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הנכונה? האם באמת?

But a curse, because within reason is the place of the grip of the Sitra Acha, the other side. And the Creator has chosen that those who want to achieve adhesion with the Creator, specifically above reason, is the true way to approach the Creator. This is the degree of Lot. The cursed land, a land where there is a curse and not a blessing. This is called the herdsman of Lot's cattle, who was always searching for possessions within reason, called Lot, meaning a curse. This is the meaning of the verse, and there was a quarrel between the herdsmen of Abraham's cattle and the herdsmen of Lot's cattle. That is, the quarrel was that each one said that he was right. Those who were in the state of herdsmen of Lot's cattle were saying, if we can build our basis on the intellect, called within reason, we will not have ups and downs, because we will always be in a state of ascent. This is so because where the intellect compels doing the actions,

0: There is no one to interrupt them. Therefore, when we have no choice, we must go about reason. But when we can choose to go within reason, it is to the contrary. We must say that there is contentment above, in that from this day forth, we will have no dissent in the work. Therefore, our way is certainly better. But the herdsmen of Abraham's cattle are people whose basis was precisely on faith above reason. They said, if the Creator wanted us to work on the basis of the intellect, He would not be concealed from us to begin with. Rather, this must be the best way. Therefore, we need not look for opportunities to be rid of faith above reason. Rather, if we receive some intellect and nearing to the Creator, we will not take it as a basis for casting away faith, but to say, now I see that this is the true way. Because by this, I was rewarded with nearing. Therefore, he should brace himself and take upon himself that henceforth he will not search for any opportunities to be rid of the faith, but on the contrary, grow stronger with faith above reason. By this, we will understand the words of the Holy Zohar, that once he was rewarded with Malchut herself, which is the quality of love, meaning fear out of love, we asked, how can you speak of fear if there is already love there? And also, what is fear? According to the above said, it turns out that once he was rewarded with the quality of love, there is nothing greater that mandates the work, because it is a basis within reason. For now, the intellect mandates the work for him. This is so because naturally, we want to serve the one we love. Therefore, there is no more room for faith. Because at that time, heck, how can we speak of faith above reason then? Therefore, he's afraid that he might blemish the faith, because now the body will enjoy the work more, since it has the basis of within reason. And if he blemishes faith, then it becomes revealed that the faith above reason that he had was out of necessity to begin with, not out of respect, but that he was constantly longed for a time when he could get rid of it and work with knowledge instead of faith. It turns out that, because he has blemished faith, he promptly falls from his degree and moves away from the Creator, since knowing is receiving. It is known that we understand receiving, which is self-love, in two ways. One, with the mind. Two, with the heart. It turns out
1: that when he has been rewarded with love, the love itself causes him fear. He is afraid that he will not be drawn to knowledge. Therefore, at that time, he needs great care that he will not fall into will to receive. At that time, we understand that love itself causes the fear. And now we already know what fear is, which love causes, meaning that he is afraid that through his love, he will fall into self-love. With this, we can understand the great rule that Baal Sulam said, that although it makes sense that sin induces punishment, in internality it is very different. We need to know that sin is the punishment, and the punishment is already the correction. We should ask about this. If the sin is the punishment, what is the sin? Through the above said, we can interpret that the sin was actually during the ascent. That precisely when he was rewarded with love, he had a desire to take love as the basis and cast away faith, as is the view of the herdsman of Lot's cattle. At that time he suffered a descent and fell once more into self-love, from which every kind of sin is derived. It follows that he failed precisely during the ascent, when he thought that by taking love as a basis and support on which to exert, and thought that by this he would not have any more descents, since the intellect mandates the healthy path, and he will never fall. But this was the actual sin. This is called AI who would, all who add subtract. It follows that his fall into self-love is the punishment for flowing the faith. And the punishment he has received is a correction, so he will rise once more on the degree of the straight path. Let's go to a lesson from August 15th, 2002.
0: We heard an article later on in the way of the, in particular way, from the ranks of the letter, third volume, from the portion Va'et Hanan, and I will plead page 5. Above reason and below reason, on the by way of faith and by way of knowing, these things are not so clear. They're not clear because a person who is still in the preparation to cross the barrier and enter the true work, the actual work of the Creator, in the preparation, he doesn't feel these discernments clearly. He doesn't yet have the feeling of the giver, the feeling of the degree that is above him. And therefore, he doesn't have the difference between faith and knowing in a clear, scrutinized manner that is cut in a such a way that he understands that knowing is reception in the mind and in the heart, in his vessels, and faith is the presence in the vessel of the upper one. And faith can be, can exist only if it is above reason, and only when it stems from love and fear. But nevertheless, even during the time of preparation, sometimes we have such events in which even those things of the division between above reason and within reason and below reason they exist as root, as branch and root. And then we begin to understand that in spirituality, the definitions are actually a bit different, as in corporeal reality. We always don't quite understand why the deed that Adam HaRishon did is called a sin. Before that, when we didn't know, we thought that, he had a possibility to avoid it. And he could have done differently. And because he seemingly maliciously went for it and did it, then it is called a sin. Later on, when we study, we see that this is actually something that has been prepared for him in advance. And if he wouldn't have done it, then it would not have been impossible to reach the desired correction. So this means that this act was an act that has been prepared for him from the very purpose of creation, from the beginning, before he was even born. If so, how can we say about him that he had sinned? And after he sinned, after he made that act about which we say that he had sinned, we also don't quite understand the definitions. Until here, let's say, Bala Sulam, and here Rabash says, Baruch says that the sin itself, where a person sins, it's not a sin. It's not that it was his fault that he performed this act of the sin, but rather it is orchestrated from above, this deed, because they want to bring him down to a certain particular degree, so that from this degree onwards, he has to start the correction. This means that what seems to us as a sin, it's actually not a sin, it's a punishment. And the punishment doesn't come specifically because the person before that was guilty of something. That's it. They lower you in your degree. This is called punishment. For us, in spirituality, it is called a sin. Just like we learn that each time that a person rises on the degrees, he acquires a greater degree, he reaches the end of his degree, he receives the next degree in darkness. Yours is the day and yours is also the night. This means that he starts to fall again to get an addition of the will to receive. He starts overcoming it and working from the darkness. We seemingly don't understand that a state which is so bad, when I'm far away from Kedusha, from holiness, I don't want spirituality, I'm despaired, I'm weak, I have no relation to spirituality. But this state comes not as a sin, not as punishment, but rather it is the opposite. It actually comes as a reward. When a person is given new vessels, upon which he can now overcome and acquire a new degree. This means that sin, punishment, reward, these things are very loose, and they don't coincide with what is acceptable, what is customary here in our world. Because Adam HaRishon fell into self-love, then there was a sin, which we call punishment. And a punishment itself, where we see that he transgresses with all kinds of states, difficult states, states in which he truly suffers and does work with great labor, that is already not punishment, that's his correction. This means that we look according to the emotional state, but we don't look at it according to the purpose of the whole thing. And then it seems to us that the grave state that a person is in comes as punishment. But these are states of corrections. Therefore, when we come to evaluate states, we should always relate to them with the spiritual, purposeful definition. Then they will seem to us, if we will shift all the definitions from what we see according to our beastly nature to the spiritual, purposeful definitions, the way they seem in the eyes of the Creator, then we will see that they take on a completely, entirely different picture. And these events, they seem completely different from how it is for us. The entire definition moves from her place, it is replaced with a new definition, and then indeed, instead of a punishment, we will see a reward. Instead of the reward, we will see a preparation in advance that does not depend on the person at all. Instead of the sin, we will see that this is the determination of the new state that has been prepared for one in advance, and so on. This means that these things are not defined exactly as it is for us, and we have to take it into account when we learn about some spiritual event.
2: כן.
3: כל מה שמתגלה לנו מתגלה קודם כשלילי, כהפוך. אז חטא אדם הראשון, איפה הוא מוביל?
1: Everything that's revealed is revealed as negative, opposite. So the sin of Adam HaRishon, where is it? It's positive side. As you can define the sin of Adam HaRishon, does it have to be the negative part that has to be expressed positively?
0: For us, everything always starts from negation.
1: How does the positive...
0: Our world is upside down. It's a world that requires correction, a world in which there is no good deed, where you can't do anything except through the power of the study and labor. And even they are not in a direct form according to our mind, right? Even if you exert and study well, it will not develop according to your intellect the way that it needs to develop better and even better. But to the contrary, they'll give you things, work that is even harder and states that are even worse, right? Each time, the stronger that you will be, they'll put you into more difficult states. So you see, in these more difficult states, you don't know them in advance. You don't recognize their purpose, it's all hidden. And so it seems to you that in return for the good labor that you invested, you get punishment and you don't feel a reward in the following states. Therefore, the wisdom of Kabbalah is the hidden wisdom. You can't open it up, you can't reveal it to ordinary people, but rather with each one, it's according to his preparation, right? This means that it's not that Kabbalah in and of itself is the wisdom of the hidden. We are always talking with respect to the person, not with respect to something that exists outside the person. Outside of the person, we can't discuss anything. It's an abstract form or an essence that we cannot touch, right? But rather, with everything, we're talking about it, we are relating to the person. And so we're not talking about what is the wisdom in and of itself, right? But rather it is with respect to the person. If the person is ready, you can reveal the wisdom. If not, it's not worthwhile to reveal it. It's with respect to the person like that. Why? Because otherwise you might harm him. This means that until a person develops to a level where you can reveal things to him, until he can truly digest what is reward and punishment in their true form, right, to come out a little bit out of the beastly definitions, he's already willing to take on new, different definitions, and then you begin to open up for him this wisdom. so that he will see that indeed the way it appears in our world, it's not exactly correct through the eternal perspective. A person who is not ready for it can take these definitions incorrectly. So everything is ready, everything is guaranteed, it's all sealed in advance, so there's nothing is really happening, there's no reward and punishment, or nothing is incidental, and I have no free choice, so I can just go home and shut my eyes and wait for the whole thing to end, something like that. People who don't yet have the ability to take on the correct vision, they will accept incorrectly what you reveal to them. It's not that it's forbidden to reveal it to them, so they'll know too much, run away from the work, or not do what they need to forcefully. No, they won't do what they need to because they don't have the mind, and the soul is not ready yet. Mostly it's the soul, in order to digest the true definitions of reality. Because from the true definitions, you will have to work. You will have to invest yourself and go forward above reason. But with a small mind, if a person is on the outside, still of Kedusha, will hear now what we're talking about. Okay, so there's nothing and everything is forsaken and the Creator knows everything from beginning to end. You know, he's just I'm being deceived somehow. What do they want out of me? And he shuts everything down and goes away. You understand? This is why there's a warning not to reveal the wisdom to everyone, and everything is concealed. Until our days, where people already with a mass in large numbers like that, everyone are altogether sufficiently developed so that they can hear things and not be harmed. You understand? This is why now there is nothing to hide about Kabbalah. This pertains to the definitions that we talked about now, that a person, if he's not capable of digesting that the sin is what seems to us as punishment, right? What seems to us as a sin is punishment, and what seems to us as punishment is a correction, then he truly comes from the study. We call that his wisdom is greater than his actions. He reaches a state where, then, what should I labor for? Why should I do anything? He just despairs and throws everything away. We see that for us, it hardly ever happens. But rather, if it does happen, it happens with a person who doesn't yet have the inner preparation. He hasn't yet reached some degree of the still, not religious or secular, to the degree of the vegetative. Or it happens to a person who falls from a degree for a slight moment. For some time, he also reveals a certain despair when he falls into beastliness in a fall. He also has such thoughts, but it's just for a moment. When he falls into beastliness, then he goes through it and he continues to accept reality in the correct way already, in a spiritual way. But this is what I wanted to emphasize, that the inability to accept the spiritual, eternal definitions in above reason, instead of through knowing, to accept that the sin is a punishment and a punishment is a correction, this ultimately is the reason for the concealment of the wisdom in previous generations until 1995.
1: So the sin of Adam HaRishon, its opposite form is the correction instead of our desire.
0: The sin is not a sin. He simply had to go through this thing for certain because it is punishment. What is it punishment for? Punishment also doesn't mean that he was guilty. For us, punishment means that I'm guilty. For us, this is how punishment is, because our primary nature is the opposite of the nature of the Creator. In order to be corrected, it has to be mixed with the nature of the Creator.

0: What does it mean that in the first step we'll build a factory and then we'll attach spirituality to it? What does it mean?
1: We'll build a factory, an enterprise?
0: Yeah, I'm not asking about the article, about the state of Bnei Baruch.
1: Oh, wait, then you can ask later.
0: Well, so what is it when he says here on page 9 in the last before? One before last paragraph, because the sin was specifically during the ascent, that specifically when he was rewarded with the quality of love, he had a desire to take the quality of love as a foundation. What does it mean as a basis? What does it mean to take the quality of love as a basis?
1: I don't want now to start an explanation about Adam HaRishon. It's not simple. Out of this article, it is impossible to scrutinize it. It's not related to us. Love and fear are the forces, let's say, or the preparations or the conditions in which a person can be in faith instead of in knowledge and to hold on to the faith. And he fell into the state of knowing, the state of reception. In the mind and later on also in the heart. So that state where he broke, breached the faith, it's because he had a flaw also in love and in fear. It was an insufficient form. Why? He couldn't do it with his vessels, as we learned. He couldn't, with his true vessels, he couldn't hold on to faith above reason because the force of Bina wasn't there. Faith is the force of Bina. The force of Bina couldn't penetrate into this point of existence from absence, the stony heart. And therefore, instead of the correction that he wanted to make specifically in it, in that point in the stony heart, certainly he fell from faith to knowing. Only through the power of Bina we can hold on to above reason, to the upper one, to spirituality. What is above reason, within reason, or below reason? We have our will to receive. Where I receive instead of the will to receive, and I judge what I receive, and accordingly I am, as it is written, the judge is only what his eyes see. So I actually operate according to my nature, according to my mind, according to my reason. This is called operating according to knowledge. Knowledge is the light of Chokhmah, or intellect, let's say, for us, it's not light. It's also a certain illumination of Chokhmah, right, that expands in the vessels of reception. And because the light of Chokhmah expands in the vessels of reception, I get some knowledge about my situation. And then out of that, I receive the illumination from that light of Chokhmah in the vessels of reception. I get the pleasure itself and also the recognition of the pleasure. This is called in mind and in heart. Simply reception in mind and heart. It's called knowledge. Reason. Man's reason. Why do we speak about his reason? Because that reason is the highest degree from all the degrees of reception, right? It's man's awareness, the Adam in the Adam. This means that I work according to my vessels of reception. What I practically receive in my hand, that's what I have. I feel it, I see it, I understand it, I can have a strong grip on it. This is the nature of this stony heart, right? Our substance, the will to receive. Now, to be connected with the Creator, to be in a degree which is above myself, I can do it only if I receive the vessels of Bina. As we learn, let's say, the words of Bia, it's parts of Galgalta and Enayim that through the sin they fell to Ahab. So after these broken parts of Galgalta and Enaim that fell into Ahab, inside of them the light can expand, not in the Ahab that they're in. This is like, let's say you have some dough, and inside the dough you have these chocolate crumbs, right? So these chocolate crumbs, let's say, these are the Galgalta and Enaim, the parts inside of the dough itself, which is called the Ahab. So the light can expand only inside these crumbs of Galgalta and Enaim. And if they are organized correctly, then they, between them, all in all, out of them, the system of the world of Bia is constructed. This means that the worlds of Bia are actually the Galgalta and Enaim that are inside of the Ahab, the mass of Ahab. But these Galgalta and Enaim are connected between them. They're not connected to the mass of Ahab. They only have this protection against the Ahab, so it won't hinder them. Adam HaRishon, to begin with, is this Ahab, according to his nature, not how he was corrected, not the created being to begin with. That's the Ahab. And if he doesn't receive the Galgalta Enaim from within him, he will have no connection with the Creator, with the light. The Creator, the light, is felt, is expanded only in Galgalta Enaim. It can't happen in the vessels of reception. Therefore, a person who works not in his Galgalta Enaim, but rather, a person who works not with his Ahab, with this mass of the dough, but rather in his in the Galgalta and Enaim that are incorporated in it as a result of the sin of Adam HaRishon, it is considered that he's working above his reason, above his knowledge, above his will. Because the reason, the intellect, his desire, that's the dough, not these crumbs of chocolate, right? This is considered that he's working with faith above reason. Why is it faith? It's faith because these are parts of Bina, Galgalta Enaim, vessels of bestowal. Above reason means that he tramples, he steps on the Ahab. He makes a restriction against it. And he seemingly shifts himself, his feeling, his heart. He puts it into these Galgalta Enaim. And he exists in them, he lives in them. This is considered that he's working in faith above reason. What can help these things? What supports it? What helps him with that? Love and fear. These are the things that help him to hold on to these vessels of bestowal and not be dragged after the vessels of reception. This Ahab, it pulls very strongly. Okay? More questions? Yes? You said about the dough.
0: Can't hear you.
2: No.
1: About the dough. It turns out that we learned that Ahab is a part of the upper one.
0: I don't want to hear it. It's going to be confusing. Next.
1: They say that punishment works in... what do you call it when the states are not replaced? There are no descents and ascents.
0: I'll reply to him. I'll reply. You said, you just heard. You understand how much is unrelated. Say, Ahab is the part of the upper one. What is it? What is the a part of the upper one? Ahab. What is the upper one? I'm in Galgalta Enaim, my own Galgalta Enaim, the current ones. When I wish to grow, they add additional will to receive. This means that what's revealed in

0: me is a chap of the upper one. Who's the upper one? It's me on a higher degree. This is the meaning of the chap of the upper one revealed in me, that I need the chap of the upper one to accept it above my reason, above my own reason. Why above my own reason? Because now I have to arrange vessels of bestowal against this new chap, against this new will to receive that's revealed. But the chap of the upper one is me. All these achaps, plural of achap, on all the degrees, from the lowest to the highest degree, all the achaps that are revealed in me, degree after degree, is me, my own ego, my own will to receive, that's revealed more and more and more. This is called the achap of the upper one, relative to me, if it's revealed as vessels of reception. There's achap of bina that's revealed as vessels of bestowal. And that's already part of the corrections.
1: When a person receives something, when he's in a state of descent, technically it's a state where we have no change.
0: You're asking what you call a state where the ascents and the saints don't change, and a person reached the end of correction and all that's left is the stony heart, and afterwards there'll be a correction. Is that what you're talking about?
1: There are states when a person doesn't feel any descent or ascents.
0: A person comes to a state.
2: A person
0: who has not reached the end of correction, but rather at some point in the middle, he doesn't get ascents and descents over a long time, right? It's a sign he's not investing any forces.
1: So it's punishment for the fact that he specifically...
0: Certainly. Yes. When you don't receive any descent, it's a form of punishment.
1: So he didn't sin.
0: And he's not sinning. Not sinning, meaning he doesn't receive additional parts from Adam HaRishon after the sin. Meaning they don't bring him to a state where he can begin to correct anything. That is the punishment. They don't give him worse states. The punishment is not that he's brought into the worst states. The punishment is that he's not being introduced into the worse states.
1: What is love?
2: Ava.
0: Love, the book of Zohar says that it divides into different parts, love for myself and love for men, for the Creator.
1: The love of God, he says that inside of love, it already includes faith above reason, faith, fear. This is a solution, actually, when a person tries to bring in his attitude to the Creator into within reason. It seemingly gives him an answer for this and for that.
0: Look, what is love? What is called love? Love means that there's someone, and whenever he's feeling any pleasure, I am feeling pleasure. Now, the question is, he enjoys himself, and then I enjoy myself. What is the cause and what is the consequence? Either my pleasure comes from when he's feeling good, that he's enjoying himself, then I check myself on such a condition where even when I feel bad, but if he's having a good time, if he's enjoying himself, I'm enjoying myself. I'm feeling pleasure. How can I do it? To restrict yourself first and then to work in order to bestow. This is called true love. True love is unconditional. It's not dependent on what I'm getting out of it. So can you keep the condition of love where he feels pleasure and I will suffer? But I feel pleasure because he feels pleasure. Can I suffer in my vessels and also feel pleasure in my vessels? I suffer because I have nothing for myself in my vessels. And I feel pleasure because I feel how he is feeling pleasure. Can such a thing be or not? Can there be such a thing in reality or not?
1: There's some difficulty here.
0: Yeah, and?
1: Because who causes it to me? Because it's clear to me that the one who is causing me to suffer in my vessels, it's him.
0: We see that even in our world, there is such a thing. The mother may be suffering, but she feels pleasure because her baby feels pleasure. He feels good. So there are two types of vessels, seemingly. What she feels for herself and the baby that's incorporated in her. Her attitude toward the baby.
1: But it's not the same.
0: Well, I mean, it's not the same. Of course, it's two types of vessels. Now, do you find this thing also in spirituality, in practice?
1: I'm saying there's some difficulty here. There are a few, but one of them is that the mother doesn't take the baby to be the reason for her suffering. Here, if there's something that causes suffering in your vessels and you need to see that he's enjoying, in other vessels you need to see that he's enjoying, there's a conflict here. In a particular vessel there is suffering that comes from him. In another vessel there is pleasure that also comes from him. So which one is stronger? It's not about which one is stronger.
0: It's not the same as spirituality, because before a person makes a restriction on vessels of reception, he can't bestow. What does it mean, restriction in vessels of reception? You can't take a lock and close the door to the heart, put a lock on it, and take such a big lock and throw the key out, and you're done. The heart doesn't receive anymore. I mean, you need spirituality, since this is a matter of feelings. If you have a will to receive, you need to correct the will to receive, so it will be considered under the restriction. So it will not want to receive, although it wants to. Then you will be considered restricted. By which force? By which solution? How could you have restricted it? What did you give it? So it would, you know, it's not like in corporeality, when I'm dying to swallow something, then I'm stopping myself, I'm holding my hands. In spirituality, there's no such thing. If I want something, it means that I'm already swallowing it. There's no vessel here for action and a vessel for feeling. But I'm divided into a desire and a body that executes it, and my hands and my feet. So how do I provide a solution to my will to receive? What do I fill it with so it will be considered restricted? I need to give it a
1: reward?
0: Satisfaction.
1: Satisfaction.
0: How do you say it? Yeah, satisfaction. That satisfaction is called chasadim. This is called chasadim. Now, beyond this satisfaction, I begin to acquire such degrees of bestowal that even if I come later to receiving in order to bestow, that's completely not understood. I form such connection between these vessels that are completely disconnected from one another. I build a connection between them that I can even receive in order to bestow. That's already called love, the degrees of love. What was the question?
1: What is love?
0: So love is to work according to someone's desire to such an extent that even my desire joins the work of filling someone else's desire. And I feel in it, he feels in that he fulfills himself. fulfills himself to such

0: low on earth to bestow, when I constantly restrict myself more and more, meaning I restrict the greater and greater coarseness that's revealed in me. It's not all at once. If my ultimate receive would be revealed in me all at once, I would be able to restrict it like in the state of Ein Sof, and even worse than Ein Sof, because in Ein Sof, what's revealed is only coarseness on the root level, root of root. Here, if all of my vessel would have been revealed, it would have been phase four of phase four. So, therefore, the corrections are gradual.
1: So, what here is with in Chassadim, meaning we have to truly persuade each and every desire?
0: Well, you're asking why, how can it be that the correction of Chafetz Chesed, delighted in mercy, so powerful that it can be stronger than the will to receive? The will to receive is so great, it corresponds to the Creator. All of the intensity, the power, everything the Creator has, against that He created the will to receive. Right? The Creator created it one opposite the other. Otherwise, the will to receive wouldn't be able to swallow, to receive all of this Creator, all the light that's revealed. And besides that, to have the ability to bestow it back to Him. Meaning inside the will to receive, there is tremendous capability, exactly like the Creator. The light created the vessel exactly in its own size, scale, with all the things that are in the light. Also, the giver is in this light, and he inserts himself into this vessel. Except this is revealed slowly, gradually. But the light of, it says that the light from the act of Genesis, all the lights were included in it, all the days, all of development. Right, he saw from one end of the world to the other, all those verses. What are they talking about? That the Creator who created the world to receive, when the light created it, inside the light there was the pleasure that he had to give, and also he placed himself into it with all of his qualities in it and his desire. He placed his desire to do good into it. So the Creator created being would work with the will to receive of the Creator as well. To not only yearn for pleasures, but to yearn to be doing good like the Creator. All those things are in the light. And all those things are like a seal and an imprint. They pass to the will to receive. Only they need to be revealed gradually. And you say, where can we get such a huge thing in Chassadim? It's just Chesed. He wants to give, to bestow. What kind of force does it actually have? This great force comes to work against the will to receive. It's really from seemingly possible. That's why from above, from Ein Sof, it comes down to this world. What is it? What is the descent from this, from Ein Sof? This distancing from the state of Ein Sof to the smallest state that can be from Ein Sof. Then from the state that's revealed, Ein Sof, only to a tiny degree of Ein Sof. Let's say a part of a billion of Ein Sof. A person begins to restrict a part of a billion of Ein Sof, and he does an action of bestowal in order to bestow, and an action of receiving in order to bestow on one portion, one out of a billion. Now they give you two portions out of a billion, three portions out of a billion. This means that he approaches Ein Sof on the ladder of degrees. Each degree is a part of the state of Ein Sof, a certain portion, a portion out of a billion, two, three parts out of a billion, and so on and so forth. That's why with every degree he has to restrict it, just like in Ein Sof, and to acquire, to bestow in order to bestow, and to receive in order to bestow. If not, you would be able to restrict the great vessel instantly. We didn't even spend enough time talking about the time, the preparation time that we're in. What are we preparing during this time of preparation? When we get down to it, what's in it? How do I prepare myself? They say, I saw an opposite, an upside down world, and

0: we cross the barrier, then it's unlike anything. It's not created. And what is it? You can't imagine these things. What are we preparing for you here? What are we getting accustomed to? What are we acquired to the point that you say, well, get in. We say that everything is so opposite, right, that nothing here can help you there. Meaning, what kind of preparations we do it, even though it's called the time of preparation, like kids in kindergarten, what kinds of correction? Nevertheless, we come here, we correct ourselves, right, for a certain quality, certain aspect of itself, we correct it before we're able to prepare to make the smallest restriction, meaning on the most general will to receive the smallest one.
1: Question, you say that the first stage is for us to gather, to establish the factory enterprise, then we will see how we enter spirituality.
0: You want to go to another topic?
1: This is what I'm interested in.
0: It's what you talked about yesterday?
1: Yesterday it was one stage. It's a practical question.
0: Yeah.
1: Again, it's not clear to me how we can put spirituality on the side and work on establishing this enterprise. What does it even mean, this thing, this approach that you told us, that this is how we should relate to this matter of the enterprise? The first stage is...
2: Why did I say earlier that I need to prepare the factory and then engage in the spirituality that will come? I'll tell you. We also... Anything can be real if it has a corresponding example in nature. Let's say we see that a kibbutz, a commune, such a thing is not a good thing. It's good in the final correction, where everyone is equal, there's no difference, small, big, etc. For the time being, we see there's a creator, there's a created being, that's above, that's below. One controls, one's being controlled, and that's it. And that's how things exist, and that's how the world should exist. That's it. There needs to be a king, and below them there should be the ministers, and under the ministers, those who execute everything, and then the general folk, the nation. Meaning, if we won't have a strong organization which is built according to kind of a healthy rationale, as it should be, in any business. Yes, meaning a manager, and then under him a few heads of departments, and then managers of different kinds, and people who perform things. And then, if we don't do that, then we won't be able to also do and realize our vessels, our abilities. Hence, these things should first be clear and built correctly in a secure way for the desire to receive. After the desire to receive is arranged according to the nature of the desire to receive and how it should be built in our place, in our world, in our state, then I can now start thinking about how I will use it in order to bestow. Before the desire to receive, before the evil is revealed in a person, we don't talk about corrections. We don't talk about why you need to give corrections. So we first need to build a system, a good, healthy system, as if you have no business with spirituality whatsoever, and then you'll clothe it with spirituality. Meaning, after everything functions and you have profit, or otherwise, why do I need it? Yes? Now, the end of an act is in its initial thought. That's how it should be. What does that mean? This already seems to deny what you just said right now. No. Why? Because the final product in this factory is a spiritual product. And it's for that product that I'm building this factory. Only the actions in the factory, its structure must be according to the desire to receive, in accordance with our state. Hence, now we're only engaging in implementing the dissemination factory. The factory needs to produce dissemination. Also with dissemination, it needs to produce us in another degree, so that it will be understood to us what we're doing, what activates us, and how we can be connected between us. The next stage, after they presented the structure, is already the human stage. how they work in every department, the relationships between the departments. I already hear complaints. Why is it like this? Why is it like that? Why is he higher up and I'm lower down? Why is it like this and to here and to there? All kinds of meaning. We are beginning to really scrutinize the relations between the workers in the factory. These are already things that have to do with internal work. And don't forget that the produce that we're going, the product that we're going to create, it's not vodka or something else, but rather it's the product is a spiritual product. It's true that in order to create it, we need all kinds of works and with matter and expertise, and we need even experts on the outside. But altogether, we are selling knowledge, information, and it's information about spirituality, not some computer program. Whereas without this information, we believe that without this knowledge, without this information, our world is truly about to be lost. Yes.
3: Bala Sulam wrote that love of friends is the only thing that can take us from this place to where we want to be. I don't know if it's the only thing, but it's a sure remedy.
2: Love of friends is the reason that causes a person to acquire additional vessels, additional forces, and then helps him reach the goal.
3: When we tried to present that to 100 people, it didn't work. Then we tried it in a smaller framework. I got an impression that it's much more effective to try it in a small framework. So,
2: I just want to repeat kind of what you're saying. You're saying in the framework of a big organization, big factory, we see that we cannot operate love of friends there. Within smaller groups, love of friends can somewhat, we could somewhat feel that it exists. So it's like we're repeating the previous mistake where we're building something big. First of all, don't repeat the same mistake, I hope. But rather, we're returning actually to smaller groups, but groups that will have a connection. Not because it seems to you like that face, or according to some characteristics or external expressions, that person is attractive. But rather, for you to have a connection with him, a connection with the physical work, so that you will also be able to do upon that as well spiritual work. And the groups will also be relatively smaller groups. How many people are there in the same profession, in the same small system that you'll be part of in the factory, in your department? So you'll nevertheless have a connection with them, and in work you have to have that. So upon this work, you will also be able to build an additional addition of spiritual connection. And the work, you will always have to be connected to them in relation to the work. So it will obligate you to constantly return to that feeling that also, why am I with them? What am I working for? What am I doing with them? Etc. Whereas in the small groups we had before, that was a pretty random, loose connection. A person interests you or not, no. Then these were groups that exist more because each group wanted to stand out upon others. And that's where the group ego worked on each and every group. That's also good that now there's going to be an ego in each department, each and every department. But here you have a connection with each and every one that is much in a much more natural way for the sake of the work, in order to create some product, some consequence of what we're doing. And this will obligate you to connect, and will also obligate you to relate, maybe also in a spiritual manner towards a friend. We need to build something that has a healthy base that exists also in this world, that exists in ascents and descents, where the connections between people will be seemingly they want today or don't want, for one more thing to obligate him. Do you understand? If I get mad at you right now and we don't speak, then I can go around and not see you for half an hour or half a year or maybe 5 years. It depends in connection to how much I must have you for the rest of the things. There's people that I'm very connected to. So after an hour, let's say, or a minute or half a day, I already come to them and I try to somewhat return to some form of connection, because I have no choice. So even though I continue to yell at them or them at me, but it's not that I'm throwing and distancing and fleeing. We need to use this. If there's another thing that can bring forth connection, it must be in the picture, for sure. This is much healthier and less egoistic than the connection we had before. We will show them and to all the rest that we are more. That's also good, but this is better. It's more advanced. It's a neutral connection, not based on egoism. It's neutral. Make from it onwards, in its foundation, it is good. You're about to create a spiritual product with several other people, even though you're not thinking about anything. It's like you opened a book and you're studying. You don't have today, during the study, a yearning to come to this, to see something beyond it, for the Creator to illuminate something. No, you don't have that. It's not burning in you. But you nevertheless study, and you're connected to this material. Here, too, it's like that. Yes? Nevertheless, you know, you're not going to go and start critiquing. I will show them that with us it's better. Subconsciously, such desires work that are not good. Here, this cannot be. He is dealing with... he's a cobbler and I'm a shoemaker. And we're working for one goal. Yes.
3: I have a concern that this dissemination factory can end in a way that each one is in his own department, does whatever he does, even more, but...
2: This means after you erect the factory, and the factory is working as it should, like a true, profitable, good, on the outside factory. So you're saying that this can nevertheless end. Why should it end? There will also be several people in each department that will be concerned with giving vitality to a person spiritually. That already needs to be built above that. Then there will already be questions. And also from above, you won't be given any rest. So what are you alive for? What are you doing, working for? What are you doing for? And so on. That you'll be able to build. But the factory that's working, just like you have to go to work every day, clock in, work, be connected to other people, they demand from you, you demand what you're missing to do your job. This, buddy, is a system that you're in, like it or not. Yes or not? We truly need to build it like a factory, in addition to what we have in life. And we have it. We just need to kind of organize it better, more correct, to see it clearer, to see that it's truly a system like this that's working. And after you live this, feel it, and it works, enter into it whatever additions to your relations gradually. But no matter what kind of relations, it will not cause you to run away for separation or exiting. But nevertheless, at least in a corporeal way, meaning in this general work, you'll be attentive.
0: Ken.
3: In this factory, there are people in 10 departments, there's people that aren't in any department, at least for now. It might take weeks or months till it starts working, and only then we'll put spirituality in there. So what's happening with all other people that
2: How does the factory structure work? I don't know. In what department each will be, I don't know at all, and I don't want to know now. It's not my business. The heads of departments, it's also what was written and not written, what each thinks, please. There's several people that take care of this. Bring them the lists, and certainly these people, it's prohibited for them to be on any side or have a preconceived opinion on it. Certainly bring critique upon them as well. And please build it, this system, on your own. In this structure that you're now building, each is equal to everyone. Please, don't ask me at all how it needs to be. If you're asking what my opinion is, I'll tell you what I think. But it's not that it's going to determine anything.
3: There's people that are in departments, people that aren't. It can, like you're saying, it can take months till it'll be efficient and working.
2: Why does it need to be that way? Why, when there's a possibility to build a factory, departments, why does it need to be held back for months? First of all, I would say that 80 or 90% of the thing of these things already exist today. And no one is going to go and break things that out of nature, from nature, already exists. Because to go against nature is simply, you need to be stupid. Meaning, we can see that each, all together in the society, takes the place that, according to his character and his general qualities in the society, he'll find his place, and it won't help anything. If I want a view to not jump up and down, it won't help me. If I knock on the table all day, it won't help me. He will jump all the time. And if I tell Nisim, sit and like that and don't move, he'll explode. You'll see after boom, boom, boom, da, da, da, and it'll be a boom. What can I say about this? I don't know. There's people that won't move no matter how much you stab them. They won't move. And each in their place, they will move, or in another place, they won't move. So you can't go against these things, and we don't need to. On the contrary, you should not suppress anything, any desire or inclination in a person. On the contrary, let him develop. Let's just decide together what is worthwhile for the benefit of society for each of us to stand. That's why everyone should participate. So if this take even a few months, like you're saying, oh my God, there'll be a mess in a few months. I don't know. I don't care about a few months. If within these months you're truly discussing each one and where it's worthwhile and where it's what's good for us, for him to work and convince him that it is good and not convince, you know, no, stop and that's it. But rather to really clarify these things. I see nothing wrong with this. So let it take a few months. Then already he is crying that there won't be spirituality here. You're already somewhat in some spiritual work. And the corporeal work, for the timing, it's going somehow. Not like we want, not in the effectiveness that we would like, but it's continuing, it's going. So I'm simply saying we need to look at each of these things in a simple way. Maximum efficiency from each one, so it will be for the sake of the goal. That's it. Now, do you have what to say about this? Make a list, take into account all that for the time being we have so far. Give a project. You know, you're a scientist. You're not some, like a lawyer that works in the supermarket. You're in the university, yes? So come on, do. Present such a thing. We saw so far 3-4 maximum that turned in their recommendations in a clear manner. We have, let's say, Eli, yes? So he really put it on paper, nice, with drawings and and there's those that Eliyahu, yes. And there's those who just said it. They just said it out of their mouth, but they didn't say it in an organized way. Not like that. Just like him, in the middle of the lesson, kind of.
3: I'm just speaking about the social essence here. If there's a factory, until it formulates and you have departments, it might take some time. So for now, what's happening with these people that...
2: I don't know what you... First of all, I don't agree with what you just said right now at all, that it could take a few months to have organized departments. I saw for the time being what these guys did. It's mostly a view and Marik, yes? What they did, they simply put a diagram on the map, exactly what exists now. They didn't add their any new inventions, so to speak. I didn't see anything new there. Maybe I didn't think that it exists to that extent, but it does, so they made it as if it exists in a more emphasized way. But actually, they didn't change anything there. They didn't do anything with what's there altogether. I don't see any additions. So what are you saying, that we have to wait for months for something?
3: I said it could take a certain time and people start moving, making changes.
2: No. Now, you need, with this thing and this division, more or less now, according to the departments, this is what's accepted on everyone. I think it's more or less more, because it's already like that in life. What can you do? Are you going to now do, invent something that we don't have in life? That will be organized on its own. So now we need to discuss where to place each and every one. So that's already very nice. It's real work that we need to invest a little attitude towards our heart, to see the friend. That's already spiritual work.
3: So, if somebody suddenly doesn't want to come, they're in a descent, so...
2: Wait, sir. We have a department that cares for people. How do we call it? Like the human resources, kind of, it's called. Yes, a department that takes care of that. What was there before? Your claim is that before it was this, and we destroyed it, and now we have to build it, and within these few months, there'll be here chaos. It never was. Build it.
3: There were groups. The groups took care of one another. Today you're saying that one is here, one isn't here. In such a state, there.
2: So write down, please. Who's the orderly here? Who's, let's say, Marik for the time, let's say? Where is he? I don't see him. He's there. Okay. So write to him that from tomorrow onwards, what Misha Filipov did before, that now each should do according to their turn. I was resistant that he would stand there all the time. They dropped a role on him. He never in his life, in observing this role, I don't know, maybe a year or 6 months, he never heard of an article and my explanation. And I felt this on him. I felt this with him. It's not good. Why does he need to miss out on that? To tell you how many minutes you were late? So each should stand there some day in 2-3 months on duty and make the attendance list when each one's late. That's it. That's what I wanted to do. The fact that for the time being they didn't arrange a line or a duty list for that, I'm not to blame. But I was disconnected. I was resistant to one person doing like this. They disconnected for the most important thing. That's it. After that, there may be people that, according to this list, can't do something. He would give me this list in the end. I would look at it and say, Roman doesn't come once or twice a week. I don't care. Iran, he's late every day, 15 minutes. That's him. And there were those that I was concerned, and I said, what happened? So I responded to it. Make a department that will respond, and maybe in a different way than I do. Discuss in what way you should do this. Please, that's your work. What did you do with knowing, and you didn't know before who was late? He just would give me the reports, and there was no one else here. So I'm saying, build a system behind all this scrutiny, and it'll be okay, and we'll be able to analyze everything. And we can say that, congratulations if you took on the role. Very fun. Tell Mike to write you down, and we'll see you, please. If you're worried about this, we heard that you're already, associated with this. So start. Make a list. Each should stand. It has to be with rotations. Yes. Otherwise, a person will miss out, will miss a lesson. And that's it. But after, behind that, there should be a system that responds to what he writes. If, just like that, let's say, you know, we fill out many pieces of paper in our life, and then we just throw them out. So there needs to be a system that will respond correctly to it. It also needs to be seen what's correct and what's not, to check why he came, why he didn't come, what's the harm he's caused to the society or not, and accordingly, what we do with it, and so on. There are things that, with that, you have to come to a gathering of friends and say that it's happening like this, and there's things that you're not allowed to say to anyone whatsoever, to hear from him, or just be silent, it's better, maybe. Okay? Yes.
3: What about connection between people on, well, a person find himself, or...
2: No one is telling you that from today to tomorrow you already need to be connected inside your department to your people. No, it's clear that not. But we nevertheless know that people who work together, over time, they have a special connection between them. That's what I heard from our writers. Where's Itzik? He's sleeping, yes? Well, poor thing. He's okay. Yes. And who else? I heard that it truly builds between them a certain connection, certain relations, ability to feel one another. So I think that we really need to use it well, this thing. Only now I think we shouldn't wait for next Wednesday, so maybe... in addition to all those friends who are always jumping up all the time and having our own thorns here, will tell us something else. Before they jump up next Wednesday to tell you something, do it, you do some work. They worked on it for a whole week. Who came throughout the week to be interested in what they did? Who put their nose into it? Who said something? Only responses after they kind of did their lecture. Now we will respond. We'll say. That's not how we do things. If you want to participate, you need to come and participate all week long. Why are they doing this? Because they all week long want to work in this. Therefore, I say, as much as you knock on their heads, they will nevertheless jump. So that's why we do it this way, and this is how we operate. So you can't come and claim that they're not doing it correct or not. Come to them and participate and do it correctly. That I'm saying this to each and every one here. Meaning, altogether, we can see that the special big society and really with desires for the goal and everything, altogether, people that want to come and express their opinion and I don't know, 8-10% altogether from the society that just wants to make their opinion heard. It's not really inside. How do you explain that?
3: I know I didn't come, because I felt that they don't need me. I felt there's those who know, and I have nothing to do here, and...
2: You know what, sir? It's a matter of desire. What does it mean that you felt redundant? I would like to see that someone will tell me that I am redundant if they're building something that I'm dependent on. Who can throw me out of that? Who could push me out? No way. I want to be the head of the factory. And that's it. Can someone stop me? Of course not, with the force of the fist, but if I were to prove myself, then why not? What, can't I take any role? Here I'm telling you, life shall tell. And there's nothing else you can do here. No one here is stopping, or if you have some kind of initiative, drive, I don't think that you can't express it. I don't understand those claims. If you jump even higher up, then please. A person who will feel neglected should come and say so. Please. We will give them the possibility to show themselves in this and in that and a few other things more and more, please. At least this is at least not as any less than anywhere else on the outside at work. And this is how it needs to be, like in the factory. Let's say Shulim. He does the water good. Now he wants to move to somewhere. I'm resisting to him to moving. He does it well. I'm not certain that anyone in his place will do it good like him. He wants to be higher. Well, we need to try. We can't stop him. But certainly, you understand this? I really don't understand you. Are they rejecting you? Are they not getting you, giving you, or...
3: Well, I think I stopped myself.
2: Oh, you stopped yourself. What can you do?
3: Yeah, it was an impression that that's the best thing to do. So
2: yesterday, you could have, when they were doing this presentation, to stand up and say, I resisted this and that and that. Look at what I recommend, what I'm bringing.
3: It's not objecting. It's most of the...
2: No. Listen, it's not important to me, sir, if you resist or not. I'm saying you have an opportunity to do, to express things and to change things. What do you mean? And how many would jump? No one. We went to eat. So what are you... we need... I would prepare myself in advance to go and knock on everything there and to show them that I have better ideas. Why not? I want... Do I have an opinion or not? If I don't have an opinion, then there's nothing to talk about. Then I follow everyone. But if I have an opinion, I would prepare myself and break them. Yes? Let's change places and you'll see how I, and from your place, will come to, well, the study of the 10th Tefillot.
3: Let's share impressions and what from it we're going to take to implement in the 10.
2: The end was very powerful. There's nothing that can withstand the desire. A very clear answer. Very. And before that, I don't know, the whole world of reason relative to above reason in our work, in our study. It's not always what it seems. Even though all those points will, at least what caught me was that reminder that if a person doesn't receive the sense in the work, then he is probably static and not good, because the sense are an opportunity for ascent and development, and if we don't have them, then we need to ask why.
3: Many things, very rich lesson. No sin, no punishment. It's all corrections. I also heard what he does said. There's nothing that stands before your desire. If somebody wants to add or change, it's all open. I don't know.
2: Maybe to go back to the article, what he does said, above reason and this division where our reason is built from the light of Chochmah, which expands and gives us the reason in our intellect and in our feeling. And above that degree, it's a degree where we raise ourselves. I don't remember how Rav described it exactly, but in the end he came to the description of that, of those righteous, like the potato chips inside the dough, and that's also an individual and a general state for each of us, where we also have the Galgal Ta'inayim, and the Galgal Ta'inayim is not quite connected to the Achap. These crumbs, these chips, actually resist the Achap. Yes, correct. Now, to our next of each of us.
3: Also, punishment, sin. In the end, the punishment a person gets is that same opportunity to correct, to build that new degree. He called it the straight path in the work. So we have to make efforts every time in building the right environment that will give us the perception, the feeling that all the punishments that are revealed, all in all, it's another opportunity to advance on the path and correct.
2: The article started with the spiritual discernments of reward and punishment, and Rav described that the misunderstanding of it is the inability to digest these things spiritually was the reason why the wisdom of Kabbalah was concealed all the millennia from people. And now it's revealed because we can understand more, absorb more how providence works towards us in order to advance us. We heard about the achap of the upper one, where when a person is ready, another part of the desire to receive is revealed to him that he can work with in order to advance. And also, when a person doesn't have the sense, that's considered that a person is in punishment because he's not yet ready to do the correction. A really rich lesson.
3: Yuri Podolsky is writing that love is that I'm able to enjoy the friend, even though in my vessels I'm suffering, and it's possible if I restrict my desire, and that must give a compensation. Zohar writes, it's a feeling that we can't miss out on opportunities that the Creator is putting before us in every moment. Sins, corrections, it's all in the same place. It supposedly shows a person's right relation on the path, the right relation to all the states that are revealed. And when we talk about it, we always have to remind the purpose of society, to build the right relation. None of us can watch out for that if they don't have a supportive environment that formats a person back and into the right relation.
2: It all depends on how we relate to the situation.
3: And before the next part, we'll sing a song together.

0: שלום חברים יקרים, אנחנו
1: Hello dear friends. We're entering the lesson of the study of Ten Sefirot. We've been through a very special lesson now, very rich lesson, a sharp one. We want to continue it together now. Many things we heard, we also feel and see that the lesson of the study of Ten Sefirot, Rav also expresses these things, a lesson, very fundamental one for the understanding of the whole process of the correction and shattering, the correction after the shattering. So we will add now together in our intentions, we'll make it our common lesson. Let's start by reading an excerpt that we heard in the first part that will help us be even more tuned in. We heard from Rav. Above reason means that it stomps, it steps on the achap and makes a restriction against it and transfers himself, like his feeling, his heart. He enters into the galgalt, these are galgalt enaims, and he's in them, he lives in them. That's considered that he's working in faith above reason. What can assist us in such things? What supports it? What helps us with this? Love and fear. These are the things that help him grip onto those vessels in bestowal and not be dragged after the vessels of reception.
2: He also said that love is to work according to someone's desire, to such an extent that even my own desire joins. So we're going to go into a test lesson. We're going to have a... The text is in part 2 from the words of the Ari. And our heart is in the connection between us and the demand to the light that comes from the study will be here. So from the writings of Baal HaSulam, the study of the Ten Sefirot, and Rav's explanations that this light will bring us closer to those Galgalta Enayim, those places that Baal HaSulam is writing us, what he's writing. So let's go into the lesson.
1: The words of the Ari above. Through this line, the light of Insof extends downwards. Again, item 3,

0: Through the light of Insof, the light of Insof extends downwards. Item 4. All the worlds are in that space that was restricted. And in that space, he emanated, created, and made all the worlds. Again, in the space of that world, he emanated, created, made all the worlds. Little item 8 relates to and in that space. He implies the four worlds called Atzilut, Bria, Yetzira, and Asiya, which contain all the particular innumerable worlds. These four worlds are extended from the four above phases, Atzilut from phase 1, Bria from phase 2, Yetzira from phase 3, and Asiya from phase 4.
1: Meaning he relates to the worlds as the worlds of Abiya, and not Adam Kadmon, because Adam Kadmon is still the world of Keter, where there are no restrictions or concealments, but only the order between light and vessel that is organized after the world of Ein Sof. That in the world of Ein Sof, there is no order in the connection between lights and vessels according to a line. It's round, the world of Ein Sof. The world of Ein Sof is round. Then there was a restriction, which was also round. The decision with the screen. And then the world of Adam Kadmon, instead of the circle, there's already a shape, meaning how the vessel will behave according to the lights, according to its coarseness. But it's only a preparation. If you have such coarseness, you have such light. If you have this coarseness, you have that light. It's like a table to use. But the worlds of Abiya, it's already the implementation. And that's where the deficiencies are felt. Yeah.
0: They're asking in Be'er Sheva, why does it look in the picture like the Parsa is above Atzilut?
1: Right, I drew it incorrectly. He's right. I didn't pay attention. Correct. That was a mistake. I was thinking of something else and discovered that. Right. Keep going.
0: Item 5, the words of the Ari. Prior to the restriction, there was he, and his name are one, and no mind can attain him. Prior to these four worlds, Ein Sof was he is one, and his name is one, in wondrous and concealed unity. Not even the angels that are close to him have the might and the attainment of Ein Sof, for there is no mind of a created being that can attain him, for he has no place, no boundary, and no name. We'll repeat item 5 again. Prior to these four worlds, Ein Sof was he is one and his name is one, in wondrous and concealed unity. Not even the angels that are close to him have the might and the attainment of Ein Sof, for there is not a mind of a created being that can attain him, for he has no place, no boundary, and no name. Inner light, little item 9, relates to prior to these four worlds. Ein Sof was called Atzilut, Bria, Yetzira, Asiya, which contain all the worlds. Before all that, meaning before the restriction, these four phases were not regarded as being one above the other, but as simple unity without any difference between the degrees and between light and vessel, but rather he is one and his name is one.
1: just like we learned that it is an Ein Sof. Next.
0: Little item 10 relates to He is One and His name is One in wondrous and concealed unity. He implies the upper light. His name implies the will to receive that is necessarily there. His name is desire in Gematria, implying the will to receive.
1: Clear, right? Things that we were talking about before, just repeating them.
0: Little item 20 relates to not even the angels that are close to him have the might and the attainment of Ein Sof, for there is not a mind of a created being that can attain him. This means that now, after the worlds have been created, even the angels, which are spiritually and the closest created beings, do not have attainment in Ein Sof. Little item 30 relates to he has no place, no boundary, and no name. Since there, in Ein Sof, it is he and his name are one, and no place and vessel are distinguished there at all. Therefore, no mind of a created being can attain him, for there is no attainment in the light without a vessel.
1: Meaning that the lack of the vessels is actually the only problem that the created being has, that he's an Ein Sof, meaning needs to develop. Where will he take that development from? Only from the light. How can he take development from the light if the light is opposite, resists it? How can the created being pass the qualities of the light into himself in order to develop by them? And it's revealed that only by the shattering, that in the shattering, the qualities of the light are opposite, in an opposite way, they are incorporated in the will to receive. That initial will to receive, the first type, that always worked in equivalence, the most possible way to the light, and that will to receive that was working from equivalence of form only made from what it saw from a distance towards the first nine, what it could do in order to not disturb the first nine qualities, bestow in his area. That's the form that was there before the shattering. Meaning the will to receive supposedly moves away and says, here, please, get in there, please, bestow. Not that he himself, in a practical way on his behalf, would build the forms of bestowal. And what was revealed as a result of the shattering of the vessels, that the form of bestowal entered the will to receive. And then the will to receive itself can already build the forms of bestowal on itself. Not let the forms of bestowal by restrictions and all kinds of calculations with the will to receive go in a bit more, as if I'm letting the will to receive go into my apartment. Here you can, here, yeah, I'll try to not disturb you. I want you to be here. But in such a way, you let the light be in control, but not that by this, the will to receive is correcting itself. In this way, what does it reach? The very thin line. Doesn't correct himself. The method of correction, or the extent of the correction, as much as he participates in it, one line. The line tells us not as much as it let the line illuminate. Again, we're speaking about qualities, about a quality in the relation of what's happening. The line means as much as the will to receive can change according to the light. So in such a way that it comes from above downward, there can't be a participation from the will to receive more than one line. It's

0: It starts feeling all these forms in reception, what were formulated in her. Then from that, she starts understanding what the qualities of the light are, specifically because they entered her. That's why after the recognition of evil and the corrections, the created being itself, Malchut itself, not lets the part above her control the first nine sefirot, but she herself builds the first nine of her own, which are already forms of bestowal from herself. And now that the light comes and settles in there and gives it its own forms, we will still see as much as it's something essentially different after the shattering. Yeah.
1: I have a question that actually in the end here, in the end of the, there's a vessel and there's light. The light is abstract and the light and the vessel isn't. There's no place or limitations or boundaries in the light. The Kli has a place, has a boundary, has a name. How do these two things that are so essentially contradicted to one another, how do they find equivalence of form between them? How? After all, in their essence, they're completely resisted.
0: We're speaking of the light from the vessel. The light is a phenomena in the vessel. There's no light without a vessel. That's the first mistake I think that you have. We never speak about the light. When we say light, we say in the extent it's in the vessel, that this is what the vessel feels. It's my response. That's called a Kli. A different response is called light. We're speaking about what the vessel feels inside, what of the phenomena are called light, and one is called vessel. That's it. Because I already discovered that it's in me and not outside of me. Now, between them, there's no light without a vessel. What does that principle mean? That I can discover one thing, but only one against the other. My feeling can't be only from one thing. I'm not the creator. I'm the created being. Everything in me is only from the difference between one and the other. So we're speaking about the lights, also about the phenomena in the vessel, just like about the vessel. But towards this phenomena called light in me, I say what I determine from within the vessel, whether it's formless, or we also have to understand what that means, abstract, that I don't discover it, that I can't perceive it, the good who does good, what's it, what about him? What does that mean? Where do I determine such a thing? Between what and what? And what discernments of mine do I determine that he is like that? So there's something that, it's not that it doesn't exist, it's abstract somewhere up there, but it's a feeling, it's a very clear feeling that is checked in my vessels, that this is what I call it, that it's abstract, without a difference of degrees. If I check between this and this and this and this, there are no changes in it. But I've checked and measured, and I'm saying there are no changes. I see the light going through four pieces of glass, red, green, blue, and white, and I'm saying it's the same light. There's no changes in it, meaning I'm not relating to the colors, because if I'd relate to the colors, I'd say the light is changing. But I'm talking about the essence itself. It's the same light. It doesn't change. It doesn't become something else. If I talk about the colors, I'd say, oh, obviously, it's changing. Look. Meaning, we have to understand that every word is a word that comes out of criticism, checking, weighing.

0: measuring the phenomena and then calling it. Ein Sof, no discernment, simple, abstract. It's exactly clear and measured. Like 10 kilos, 10 meters, 2.5, whatever, height, length, and so on. It's just like that. To the extent of the clarity in it. And when I say abstract, I don't mean that I can't attain it. I attain that it's abstract. Yep.
1: For there to be the ability to investigate such thing, the difference between studying it below the barrier and above the barrier, in the addition that the spiritual scientist has, what is it? How can you study, how can you say such a thing that you're studying such a thing? To come to the knowledge that he's abstract, like you said right now, how can you say such a thing?
0: If the vessels take all kinds of qualities from the light that they want to get inspired from him, and the vessel will process these qualities and absorb them, incorporate from them, it'll be his own already, so he will discover in the light what he wants to be revealed. If I have a baby, a child, I teach it things that I want, that in this way he'll see the world, in this way he'll judge the world, weigh it, relate to it. That's called education. So I put in there qualities that I want, that with these qualities, that's how he'll relate to it. I don't know what light without a vessel is. What qualities are there? I don't know. I only know one thing. The way he works gives birth to the will to receive and gives the will to receive all kinds of forms of perception. According to those forms of perception, the will to receive relates to the one who gave birth to him. That's how he can perceive him. The emanator wants the will to receive to absorb, to see him in such a way, to understand him in such a way. That's why he created him like that. What's in the creator outside of the created being? How do we know? From your deeds, we will know you. From the way we are, that's how we discover him. If he would add all kinds of phenomena or qualities, I discover him in a different way. What? How? I don't know. I only have to discover everybody and him. Let's go to the next part.
1: Yes, friends, we heard about a very special process, the true fundamental basis, principles. It's important for us to know about the desire to receive, that on one hand, in the world of other, Adam Kadmon only makes room for himself, lets the light control him, or when the desire to receive already from within it begins to absorb the qualities of the light, the qualities of bestow, and to build from himself the first nine, his qualities of bestow. And now we want to be incorporated together. Everyone is invited to raise their question marks, to ask questions. We want to hear all the friends. Every friend that asks a question, we want to really feel the friend's deficiency. We want to make this lesson special together, so that together in one desire will withdraw the reforming light. So please.
0: Thank you, friends. From Rav's words we heard, he said that's why after the recognition of evil and the corrections, so the Malchut itself doesn't let the first nine above her be in control, but she herself build her first nine sefirot. So the question is, how does Malchut build her first nine sefirot? Is she actually our common desire?
1: Maybe we will read what Rav says. He says, therefore, after recognition of evil and the corrections, the created being himself, Malchut herself, does not give above her the control to happen in the first nine, but rather she herself builds her own first nine, which are already forms of her own to bestow. Not that the light will come and settle down there and and give its own forms. Meaning we learn that before the shattering in the world of Adam Kadmon, what actually is the world of Adam Kadmon? We learn that it's like the order of bestowal and reception, like this table of functions, how much coarseness I can put a screen upon, to the same extent I can receive the bestowal of the light, to the same extent my vessel is filled. There's no rational, desirable participation from the desire to receive. For the desire to receive, to be able to develop qualities from itself of bestowal, of light, of like the Creator, like the first line, we need to go through this process called the shattering and recognition of evil and the worlds of Klipa, Abiyah of Klipa, and then from this incorporation of qualities of bestowal within vessels of reception, the created being actually discovers his independence, and then he can build from his independence the Creator's attitude towards him. He builds his own first nine. He himself builds his qualities.
0: Let's see question 66. By whom and by what is the line extended from Ein Sof? By whom and by what is the line extended from Ein Sof? So the answer,
2: Lamed Dalet. Bamud Lamed Dalet, Tshuva Samech Vav, Omer Kach. Hamasach,
0: the screen, which is a detaining force that was placed on phase four after the restriction to prevent her from receiving inside, caused the emergence of the line from Ein Sof. Since the upper light is never subject to change and shines after the restriction as it did before the restriction. However, now the above mentioned screen caused the upper light to be received only in the three phases of the desire, whose measure is very small compared to the reception in phase four in Ein Sof. For that reason, it received only a thin line of light compared to the measure of the line of Ein Sof, the light of Ein Sof. So we can only work after the restriction with the first three or the first nine, whichever way, but not with Malchut herself. That's why from here come all the discernments and names and forms, from as much as a created being can resemble the light. That's God working with the screen and reflected light. That's a new vessel. If before the restriction we could receive in Malchut directly, after the restriction, the condition to receive the form of reception is only to the extent that Malchut can resemble the first nine. And that's the condition for receiving. Latin 1.
3: Sí, precisamente, ¿cómo se relaciona el hecho de que ni siquiera los ángeles que pueden acercarse a la Ein Sof, y cómo se relaciona el hecho de que queremos llegar a la equivalencia de forma? 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
1: How is it that the angels cannot enter Ein Sof in equivalence of form and we can?
0: Where do you see it in the text?
1: I think it's in item 5 and little item 9. He writes, before the four worlds, if there was Ein Sof, he was one in this complete unity where there's no force in the angels that are closest to him, and they have no attainment in Ein Sof, because no mind that can attain it will be, because there's no place, no boundary, and no name. So he explains in item 20 below, he explains what it means, meaning that now, after the worlds have been created, even the angels, which are the spiritually the closest created beings, do not have attainment in Ein Sof.
0: So the question were, why, what are angels, or why can't the angels come closer?
1: Yeah, why can't the angels come closer and we can?
0: There are a lot of explanations about that, but in the end, angels are forces, and the forces work with the will to receive. They don't work with the will to receive. They only work with the Galgal Ta'anayim. That's why they can't come closer and implement the purpose of creation. They're just helping forces that help a person when he's incorporated from Malchut of Malchut. That's a form of his creation, the Galgal Ta'anayim in Malchut. That's why, as a result, he can come closer to the purpose of creation and implement it. What does it mean, he and his name is one? First of all, Bala Sulam here and everywhere explains that it's something that you can perceive. Why? Because it's a state that the light and vessel are in complete uniform, meaning he is a bestower, his name is the desire, and the light of the desire are as one. And you can perceive it. Why? He also explains, because there is no place. A place is a deficiency. Everything perceived in our reality in any way is from a deficiency, and that deficiency is filled with light. The difference between corporeality and spirituality, what is corporeality? That the desire is revealed, we have no control over it. You want one thing, then you want another. You have no understanding why it came, where it came from. You just live our desire. Our whole life in corporeality is to run around and fill desires that we have no understanding where they come from, why they come for. And also after they're filled, there's no satisfaction. The difference is that in spirituality, we build and invite that desire. We build and invite those desires that afterwards, when they're filled, it doesn't clog the desire, but on the contrary, it only allows to increase it, also from our actions. And also in the first part of the lesson, Rav spoke about that, about the worlds. So he says, what are worlds? It's those parts of Gilgal Ta'anayim that are in the Achap, those Gilgal Ta'anayim, the pure pieces that are in the Achap and protected from the Achap. That's why he said that also people that want to enter the worlds, they have to learn how to isolate their Gilgal Ta'anayim and also enter that place where the worlds are. That too is the same work. But what's an angel that doesn't have an achat, doesn't have an ability to work with the world to receive? That's why he has no perception, even though he's pure. Also from that refinement, he can't perceive Malchut of Ein Sof. He and his name are one. But to reach it, you can only do it through people, through created beings that gradually first correct their Gilgal Ta'anayim and then their Achap in the method of the line, a portion and another portion, another portion. Just like we come to the morning lesson and receive the light, so every day we get a correction, every degree and another degree and another degree until we fill as a line that same circle of Malchut of Ein Sof. And when we fill the entire portion, that's called the end of correction. Then we can return to the place of he and his name are one. But the angels that are refined and are only Gilgal Ta'anayim, obviously they can't reach it because they have no vessel. They don't have the vessels to reach that degree.
3: French.
1: Let's hear French. Thank you, friends. A question from a friend. Rav, in the lesson, distinguished between letting the light control the vessel and correcting ourselves in truth. So the question is, what's the difference between letting the light control me and to build qualities of bestowal?
0: What's the difference between letting the light control the vessel or to actually correct the vessel? So we learn that that's a reason for the shattering of the vessels. We hear that in the beginning, the created being, the will to receive, the light can't enter. It can only restrict itself, move around, let the light be more in control, give it more place. But is that the correction of the will to receive itself? Does it grow? Is it independent? Does it attain the mind of the Creator, or just annul to what the Creator is giving? And does it activate the whole will to receive? So what should we do in order for the big, true will to receive be expressed so it'll grow, that it'll want to be and bestow like the Creator, get its place of independence? For this, we need the whole system, this whole process of the shattering of the vessels. Like we learn, how Rav draws a line and circle. Like we learned a few lessons ago, we have to look at all these things in quality, not as geometry. What's the inner meaning that the Kabbalist wants to explain through this? So he says the line is the will to receive that doesn't really activate himself, but can only be connected to the Creator through the first nine qualities of the Creator, not to activate his true will to receive that is there. Today, we're after the shattering, we can together, by making the efforts to connect more, to be more in intention in the lesson, to awaken the light, to discover a new correction, and in this way advance until eventually between us and the tens, we can build a form that resembles the Creator.
1: That's why he says there's no innovation in the light itself. It's all on behalf of the vessels. Let's read 64, question 64. How are innovations and movement depicted in the light? How are innovation and movement depicted in the light? Question 64, the answer. To question 64, the answer. There is no movement, meaning innovation, in the upper light. Instead, that part that the emanated being receives from the upper light is what becomes innovated and multiplies according to the new forms in the vessels, where each one receives according to the measure of the desire in it, whose states change from one another and cascade from one another immeasurably and endlessly. Again, there's no movement, meaning innovation, in the upper light. Instead, the part that the emanated being receives from the upper light is what becomes innovated and multiplies according to the new forms in the vessels, where each one receives according to the measure of the desire in it, whose states change from one another and cascade from one another immeasurably and endlessly. Meaning what Baal HaSulam is telling us is that all the discernments with the light are only from the vessels and the changes in the vessels. So we can ask about this. Of course, we say the light changes the vessels, right? Everything depends on the light. What are we asking for the light to change us? Correct. But we can't say anything about the light. Only out of the attainment that comes from within the vessels, where the vessels, we're talking about vessels, it's the screen and reflected light. Those are the vessels you can work with.
0: We have time for another question. Let's hear women, Rechovot.
1: Thank you, dear teachers. I wanted to ask, what's the difference between the forms of bestowal revealed in Malchut And what happens with the form of revelation?
0: What's the form of Bisol that's revealed in Malchut, and what determines the revelation?
1: I'm sorry, what's the difference between the forms of Bisol that are revealed in Malchut and what determines the form of revelation?
0: The force of the screen, only after the restriction, the screen determines all the forms. How can Malchut work with the intention, with the first nine, first Malchut? Rejects, doesn't receive, so won't be in order to receive. Then from that, also the coarseness of the screen is revealed, and according to the coarseness, you can determine how much you can receive to the extent that it's in order to bestow. So all the work is just with the force of the screen. That's where everything is revealed. Before that, what Malchut needs to do is to restrict. And we will end with a song.

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But a curse, because within reason is the place of the grip of the Sitra Acha, the other side. And the Creator has chosen that those who want to achieve adhesion with the Creator, specifically above reason, is the true way to approach the Creator. This is the degree of Lot. The cursed land, a land where there is a curse and not a blessing. This is called the herdsman of Lot's cattle, who was always searching for possessions within reason, called Lot, meaning a curse. This is the meaning of the verse, and there was a quarrel between the herdsmen of Abraham's cattle and the herdsmen of Lot's cattle. That is, the quarrel was that each one said that he was right. Those who were in the state of herdsmen of Lot's cattle were saying, if we can build our basis on the intellect, called within reason, we will not have ups and downs, because we will always be in a state of ascent. This is so because where the intellect compels doing the actions, there is no one to interrupt them. Therefore, when we have no choice, we must go above reason. But when we can choose to go within reason, it is to the contrary. We must say that there is contentment above, in that from this day forth, we will have no dissents in the work. Therefore, our way is certainly better. But the herdsmen of Abraham's cattle are people whose basis was precisely on faith above reason. They said, if the Creator wanted us to work on the basis of the intellect, He would not be concealed from us to begin with. Rather, this must be the best way. Therefore, we need not look for opportunities to be rid of faith above reason. Rather, if we receive some intellect and nearing to the Creator, we will not take it as a basis for casting away faith, but to say, now I see that this is the true way, because by this I was rewarded with nearing. Therefore, he should brace himself and take upon himself that henceforth he will not search for any opportunities to be rid of the faith, but on the contrary, grow stronger with faith above reason. By this, we will understand the words of the Holy Zohar, that once he was rewarded with Malchut herself, which is the quality of love, meaning fear out of love, we asked, how can you speak of fear if there is already love there? And also, what is fear? According to the above said, it turns out that once he was rewarded with the quality of love, there is nothing greater that mandates the work, because it is a basis within reason. For now, the intellect mandates the work for him. This is so because naturally we want to serve the one we love. Therefore, there is no more room for faith, because at that time, heck, how can we speak of faith above reason then? Therefore, he's afraid that he might blemish the faith, because now the body will enjoy the work more, since it has the basis of within reason. And if he blemishes

0: faith, when it becomes revealed that the faith above reason that he had was out of necessity to begin with, not out of respect, but that he was constantly longed for a time when he could get rid of it and work with knowledge instead of faith. It turns out that, because he has blemished faith, he promptly falls from his degree and moves away from the Creator. Since knowing is receiving, it is known that we understand receiving, which is self-love, in two ways. One, with the mind. Two, with the heart.
1: It turns out that when he has been rewarded with love, the love itself causes him fear. He is afraid that he will not be drawn to knowledge. Therefore, at that time, he needs great care that he will not fall into will to receive. At that time, we understand that love itself causes the fear. And now we already know what fear is, which love causes, meaning that he is afraid that through his love, he will fall into self-love. With this, we can understand the great rule that Baal Sulam said, that although it makes sense that sin induces punishment, in internality it is very different. We need to know that sin is the punishment, and the punishment is already the correction. We should ask about this. If the sin is the punishment, what is the sin? Through the above said, we can interpret that the sin was actually during the ascent. That precisely when he was rewarded with love, he had a desire to take love as the basis and cast away faith, as is the view of the herdsman of Lot's cattle. At that time, he suffered a descent and fell once more into self-love, from which every kind of sin is derived. It follows that he failed precisely during the ascent, when he thought that by taking love as a basis and support on which to exert, and thought that by this he would not have any more descents, since the intellect mandates the healthy path, and he will never fall. But this was the actual sin. This is called AI who would, all who add subtract. It follows that his fall into self-love is the punishment for flowing the faith. And the punishment he has received is a correction, so he will rise once more on the degree of the straight path. Let's go
0: move on.
1: A lesson from August 15th, 2002.
0: We heard an article later on in the way of the, in particular way, from the ranks of the letter, third volume, from the portion Va'et Hanan, and I will plead page 5. Above reason and below reason, on the, by way of faith and by way of knowing, these things are not so clear. They're not clear because a person who is still in the preparation to cross the barrier and enter the true work, the actual work of the Creator, in the preparation, he doesn't feel these discernments clearly. He doesn't yet have the feeling of the giver, the feeling of the degree that is above him. And therefore, he doesn't have the difference between faith and knowing in a clear, scrutinized manner that is cut in a such a way that he understands that knowing is reception in the mind and in the heart, in his vessels, and faith is the presence in the vessel of the upper one. And faith can be, can exist only if it is above reason, and only when it stems from love and fear. But nevertheless, even during the time of preparation, sometimes we have such events in which even those things of the division between above reason and within reason and below reason, they exist as root, as branch and root. And then we begin to understand that in spirituality, the definitions are actually a bit different, as in corporeality. We always don't quite understand why the deed that Adam HaRishon did is called a sin. Before that, when we didn't know, we thought that, he had a possibility to avoid it. And he could have done differently. And because he seemingly maliciously went for it and did it, then it is called a sin. Later on, when we study, we see that this is actually something that has been prepared for him in advance. And if he wouldn't have done it, then it would have been impossible to reach the desired correction. So this means that this act was an act that has been prepared for him from the very purpose of creation, from the beginning, before he was even born. If so, how can we say about him that he had sinned? And after he sinned, after he made that act which we about which we say that he had sinned, we also don't quite understand the definitions. Until here, let's say, Bala Sulam, and here Rabash says, Baruch says that the sin itself, where a person sins, it's not a sin, it's not that it was his fault that he performed this act of the sin, but rather it is orchestrated from above, this deed, because they want to bring him down to a certain particular degree, so that from this degree onwards, he has to start the correction. This means that what seems to us as a sin, it's actually not a sin, it's a punishment. And the punishment doesn't come specifically because the person before that was guilty of something. That's it. They lower you in your degree. This is called punishment. For us, in spirituality, it is called a sin. Just like we learn that each time that a person rises on the degrees, he acquires a greater degree, he reaches the end of his degree, he receives the next degree in darkness. Yours is the day and yours is also the night. This means that he starts to fall again to get an addition of the will to receive. he starts overcoming it and working from the darkness. We seemingly don't understand

0: punishment, reward. These things are very loose, and they don't coincide with what is acceptable, what is customary here in our world. Because Adam HaRishon fell into self-love, then there was a sin, which we call punishment. And a punishment itself, where we see that he transgresses with all kinds of states, difficult states, states in which he truly suffers and does work with great labor, that is already not punishment, that's his correction. This means that we look according to the emotional state, but we don't look at it according to the purpose of the whole thing. And then it seems to us that the grave state that a person is in comes as punishment. But these are states of corrections. Therefore, when we come to evaluate states, we should always relate to them with the spiritual, purposeful definition. Then they will seem to us, if we will shift all the definitions from what we see according to our beastly nature to the spiritual, purposeful definitions, the way they seem in the eyes of the Creator, then we will see that they take on a completely, entirely different picture. And these events, they seem completely different from how it is for us. The entire definition moves from her place, it is replaced with a new definition, and then indeed, instead of a punishment, we will see reward. Instead of the reward, we will see a preparation in advance that does not depend on the person at all. Instead of the sin, we will see that this is the determination of the new state that has been prepared for one in advance, and so on. This means that these things are not defined exactly as it is for us, and we have to take it into account when we learn about some spiritual event.
1: Everything that's revealed is revealed as negative, opposite. So the sin of Adam HaRishon, where is it? It's positive side. As we can define the sin of Adam HaRishon, does it have to be the negative part that has to be expressed positively?
0: For us, everything always starts from negation.
1: How does the positive...
0: Our world is... upside down. It's a world that requires correction, a world in which there is no good deed, where you can't do anything except through the power of the study and labor. And even they are not in a direct form according to our mind, right? Even if you exert and study well, it will not develop according to your intellect the way that it needs to develop better and even better. But to the contrary, they'll give you things, work that is even harder and states that are even worse, right? Each time, the stronger that you will be, they'll put you into more difficult states. So you see, in these more difficult states, you don't know them in advance. You don't recognize their purpose, it's all hidden. And so it seems to you that in return for the good labor that you invested, you get punishment and you don't feel a reward in the following states. Therefore, the wisdom of Kabbalah is the hidden wisdom. You can't open it up, you can't reveal it to ordinary people, but rather with each one, it's according to his preparation, right? This means that it's not that Kabbalah in and of itself is the wisdom of the hidden. We are always talking with respect to the person, not with respect to something that exists outside

0: the person. Outside of the person, we can't discuss anything. It's an abstract form or an essence that we cannot touch, right? But rather, with everything, we're talking about it, we are relating to the person. And so we're not talking about what is the wisdom in and of itself, right? But rather it is with respect to the person. If the person is ready, you can reveal the wisdom. If not, it's not worthwhile to reveal it. It's with respect to the person like that. Why? Because otherwise you might harm him. This means that until a person develops to a level where you can reveal things to him, until he can truly digest what is reward and punishment in their true form, right, to come out a little bit out of the beastly definitions, he's already willing to take on new, different definitions, and then you begin to open up for him this wisdom, so that he will see that indeed the way it appears in our world, it's not exactly correct through the eternal perspective. A person who is not ready for it can take these definitions incorrectly. Ah, so everything is ready, everything is guaranteed, it's all sealed in advance, so there's nothing is really happening, there's no reward and punishment, or nothing is incidental, and I have no free choice, so I can just go home and shut my eyes and wait for the whole thing to end, something like that. People who don't yet have the ability to take on the correct vision, they will accept incorrectly what you reveal to them. It's not that it's forbidden to reveal it to them, so they'll know too much, run away from the work, or not do what they need to forcefully. No, they won't do what they need to because they don't have the mind, and the soul is not ready yet. Mostly it's the soul, in order to digest the true definitions of reality. Because from the true definitions, you will have to work. You will have to invest yourself and go forward above reason. But with a small mind, if a person is on the outside, still of Kedusha, will hear now what we're talking about. Ah, okay, so there's nothing and everything is forsaken and the Creator knows everything from beginning to end. You know, he's just I'm being deceived somehow. What do they want out of me? And he shuts everything down and goes away. You understand? This is why there's a warning not to reveal the wisdom to everyone and everything is concealed. Until our days, where people already with a mass in large numbers like that, everyone are altogether sufficiently developed so that they can hear things and not be harmed. You understand? This is why now there is nothing to hide about Kabbalah. This pertains to the definitions that we talked about now, that a person, if he's not capable of digesting that the sin is what seems to us as punishment, right? What seems to us as a sin is punishment, and what seems to us as punishment is a correction, then he truly comes from the study. We call that his wisdom is greater than his actions. He reaches a state where, then, what should I labor for? Why should I do anything? He just despairs and throws everything away. We see that for us, it hardly ever happens. But rather, if it does happen, it happens with a person who doesn't yet have the inner preparation. He hasn't yet reached from the degree of the still, not religious or secular, to the degree of the vegetative. Or it happens to a person who falls from a degree for a slight moment. For some time, he also reveals a certain despair when he falls into beastliness in a fall. He also has such thoughts, but it's just for a moment. When he falls into beastliness, then he goes through it and he continues to accept reality in the correct way already, in a spiritual way. But this is what I wanted to emphasize, that the inability to accept the spiritual, eternal definitions in above reason, instead of through knowing, to accept that the sin is a punishment and a punishment is a correction, this ultimately is the reason for the concealment of the wisdom in previous generations until 1995.
1: So the sin of Adam HaRishon, its opposite form is the correction instead of our desire.
0: The sin is not a sin. He simply had to go through this thing for certain because it is punishment. What is the punishment for? Punishment also doesn't mean that he was guilty. For us, punishment means that I'm guilty. For us, this is how punishment is, because our primary nature is the opposite of the nature of the Creator. In order to be corrected, it has to be mixed with the nature of the Creator.
1: What does it mean that in the first step we'll build a factory and then we'll attach spirituality to it? What does it mean?
0: We'll build a factory, an enterprise?
1: Yeah, I'm not asking about the article, about the state of Bnei Baruch.
0: Oh, wait, and then you can ask later.
1: Well, so what is it when he says here on page 9 in the last before, one before last paragraph, because the sin was specifically during the ascent, that specifically when he was rewarded with the quality of love, he had a desire to take the quality of love as a foundation. What does it mean as a basis? What does it mean to take the quality of love as a basis?
0: I don't want now to start an explanation about Adam HaRishon. It's not simple. Out of this article, it is impossible to scrutinize it. It's not related to us. Love and fear are the forces, let's say, or the preparations or the conditions in which a person can be in faith instead of in knowledge, and to hold on to the faith. And he fell into the state of knowing, the state of reception in the mind and later on also in the heart. So that state where he broke or breached the faith, it's because he had a flaw also in love and in fear. It was an insufficient form. Why? He couldn't do it with his vessels, as we learn. He couldn't, with his true vessels, he couldn't hold on to faith above reason, because the force of Bina wasn't there. Faith is the force of Bina. The force of Bina couldn't penetrate into this point of existence from absence, the stony heart. And therefore, instead of the correction that he wanted to make specifically in it, in that point in the stony heart, certainly he fell from faith to knowing. Only through the power of Bina we can hold on to above reason, to the upper one, to spirituality. What is above reason, within reason, or below reason? We have our will to receive, where I receive instead of the will to receive, and I judge what I receive, and accordingly I am, as it is written, the judge is only what his eyes see. So I actually operate according to my nature, according to my mind, according to my reason. This is called operating according to knowledge. Knowledge is the light of Chokhmah, or intellect. Let's say for us it's not light. It's also a certain illumination of Chokhmah, right? That expands in the vessels of reception. And because the light of Chokhmah expands in the vessels of reception, I get some knowledge about my situation. And then out of that, I receive the illumination from that light of Chokhmah in the vessels of reception. I get the pleasure itself, and also the recognition of the pleasure. This is called in mind and in heart. Simply reception in mind and heart. It's called knowledge. Reason. Man's reason. Why do we speak about his reason? Because that reason is the highest degree from all the degrees of reception, right? It's man's awareness, the Adam in the Adam. This means that I work according to my vessels of reception. What I practically receive in my hand, that's what I have. I feel it, I see it. I understand it. I can have a strong grip on it. This is the nature of this stony heart, right? Our substance, the will to receive. Now, to be connected with the Creator, to be in a degree which is above myself, I can do it only if I receive the vessels of Bina. As we learn, let's say, the words of Bia, it's parts of Galgalta and Enayim that through the sin they fell to Ahab. So after these broken parts of Galgalta and Enayim that fell into Ahab, inside of them the light can expand, not in the Ahab that they're in. This is like, let's say you have some dough and inside the dough you have these chocolate crumbs, right? So these chocolate crumbs, let's say, these are the Galgalta and Enayim, the parts inside of the dough itself, which is called the Ahab. So the light can expand only inside these crumbs of Galgalta and Enayim. And if they are organized correctly, then they, between them, all in all, out of them, the system of the world of Bia is constructed. This means that the worlds of Bia are actually the Galgalta and Enayim that are inside of the Ahab, the mass of Ahab. But these Galgalta and Enayim are connected between them. They're not connected to the mass of Ahab. They only have this protection against the Ahab, so it won't hinder them. Adam HaRishon, to begin with, is this Ahab, according to his nature, not how he was corrected, the created being to begin with. That's the Ahab. And if he doesn't receive the Galgalta Enayim from within him, he will have no connection with the Creator, with the light. The Creator, the light, is felt, is expands only in Galgalta Enayim. It can't happen in the vessels of reception. Therefore, a person who works not in his Galgalta Enayim, but rather, a person who works not with his Ahab, with this mass of the dough, but rather in his in the Galgalta and Enayim that are incorporated in it as a result of the sin of Adam HaRishon, it is considered that he's working above his reason, above his knowledge, above his will. Because the reason, the intellect, his desire, that's the dough, not these crumbs of chocolate, right? This is considered that he's working with faith above reason. Why is it faith? It's faith because these are parts of Bina, Galgalta Enayim, vessels of bestowal. Above reason means that he tramples, he steps on the Ahab. He makes a restriction against it. And he seemingly shifts himself, his feeling, his heart. He puts it into these Galgalta Enayim. And he exists in them, he lives in them. This is considered that he's working in faith above reason. What can help these things? What supports it? What helps him with that? Love and fear. These are the things that help him to hold on to these vessels of bestowal and not be dragged after the vessels of reception. This Ahab, it pulls very strongly. Okay? More questions? Yes? You said about the dough.
1: Can't hear you.
2: No.
0: About the dough. It turns out that we learned that a chap is a part of the upper one.
1: I don't want to hear it. It's going to be confusing. Next.
0: They say that punishment works in... what do you call it when the states are not replaced? There are no descents and ascents.
1: I'll reply to him. I'll reply. You said, you just heard. You understand how much is unrelated. Say, Achap is the part of the upper one. What is it? What is the a part of the upper one? Achap. What is the upper one? I'm in Galgalta Ve'naim, my own Galgalta Ve'naim, the current ones. When I wish to grow, they add additional will to receive. This means that what's revealed in me is a chap of the upper one. Who's the upper one? It's me on a higher degree. This is the meaning of the chap of the upper one revealed in me, that I need the chap of the upper one to accept it above my reason, above my own reason. Why above my own reason? Because now I have to arrange vessels of bestowal against this new chap, against this new will to receive that's revealed. But the chap of the upper one is me. All these achaps, plural of achap, on all the degrees, from the lowest to the highest degree, all the achaps that are revealed in me, degree after degree, is me. My own ego, my own will to receive, is revealed more and more and more. This is called the achap of the upper one, relative to me. If it's revealed as vessels of reception, there's achap of bina that's revealed as vessels of bestowal. And that's already part of the corrections.
0: When a person receives something, when he's in a state of descent, technically it's a state where we have no change.
1: You're asking what do you call a state where the ascents and descents don't change, and a person reaches the end of correction and all that's left is the stony heart, and afterwards there'll be a correction. Is that what you're talking about?
0: There are states when a person doesn't feel any descents or ascents.
1: A person comes to a state.
2: A person
1: who has not reached the end of correction, but rather at some point in the middle, he doesn't get ascents and descents over a long time, right? It's a sign he's not investing any forces.
0: So it's punishment for the fact that he specifically...
1: Certainly. Yes. When you don't receive any descents, it's a form of punishment.
0: So he didn't sin.
1: And he's not sinning. Not sinning meaning he doesn't receive additional parts from Adam HaRishon after the sin. Meaning they don't bring him to a state where he can begin to correct anything. That is the punishment. They don't give him worse states. The punishment is not that he's brought into the worst states. The punishment is that he's not being introduced into the worse states.
0: What is love?
1: Love, the book of Zohar says that it divides into different parts, love for myself and love for men, for the Creator.
0: The love of God, he says that inside of love, it already includes faith above reason, faith, fear. This is a solution, actually, when a person tries to bring in his attitude to the Creator into within reason. It seemingly gives him an answer for this and for that.
1: Look, what is love? What is called love? Love means that there's someone, and whenever he's feeling any pleasure, I am feeling pleasure. Now, the question is, he enjoys himself, and then I enjoy myself? What is the cause and what is the consequence? Either my pleasure comes from when he's feeling good, that he's enjoying himself, then I check myself on such a condition where even when I feel bad, but if he's having a good time, if he's enjoying himself, I'm enjoying myself. I'm feeling pleasure. How can I do it to restrict yourself first and then to work in order to bestow? This is called true love. True love is unconditional. It's not dependent on what I'm getting out of it. So can you keep the condition of love where he feels pleasure and I will suffer? But I feel pleasure because he feels pleasure. Can I suffer in my vessels and also feel pleasure in my vessels? I suffer because I have nothing for myself in my vessels. And I feel pleasure because I feel how he is feeling pleasure. Can such a thing be or not? Can there be such a thing in reality or not?
0: There's some difficulty here.
1: Yeah, and?
0: Because who causes it to me? Because it's clear to me that the one who is causing me to suffer in my vessels, it's him.
1: We see that even in our world, there is such a thing. The mother may be suffering, but she feels pleasure because her baby feels pleasure, he feels good. So there are two types of vessels, seemingly. What she feels for herself and the baby that's incorporated in her. Her attitude toward the baby.
0: But it's not the same.
1: Well, I mean, it's not the same. Of course, it's two types of vessels. Now, do you find this thing also in spirituality, in practice?
0: I'm saying there's some difficulty here. There are a few, but one of them is that the mother doesn't take the baby to be the reason for her suffering. Here, if there's something that causes suffering in your vessels and you need to see that he's enjoying, in other vessels you need to see that he's enjoying, there's a conflict here. In a particular vessel, there is suffering that comes from him. In another vessel, there is pleasure that also comes from him. So which one is stronger? It's not about which one is stronger.
1: It's not the same as spirituality, because before a person makes a restriction on vessels of reception, he can't bestow. What does it mean? Restriction in vessels of reception. You can't take a lock and close the door to the heart, put a lock on it, and take the you know, such a big lock and throw the key out, and you're done. The heart doesn't receive anymore. I mean, you need spirituality, since this is a matter of feelings. If you have a will to receive, you need to correct the will to receive, so it will be considered under the restriction. So it will not want to receive, although it wants to. Then you will be considered restricted. By which force? By which solution? How could you have restricted it? What did you give it? So it would, you know, it's not like in spiritual, in corporeality, when I'm dying to swallow something, then I'm stopping myself, I'm holding my hands. In spirituality, there's no such thing. If I want something, it means that I'm already swallowing it. There's no vessel here for action and a vessel for feeling. But I'm divided into a desire and a body that executes it, and my hands and my feet. So how do I provide a solution to my will to receive? What do I fill it with so it will be considered restricted? I need to give it
0: a reward?
1: Satisfaction.
0: Satisfaction.
1: How do you say it? Yeah, satisfaction. That satisfaction is called chasadim. This is called chasadim. Now, beyond this satisfaction, I begin to acquire such degrees of bestowal that even if I come later to receiving in order to bestow, that's completely not understood. I form such connection between these vessels that are completely disconnected from one another. I build a connection between them that I can even receive in order to bestow. That's already called love, the degrees of love. What was the question?
0: What is love?
1: So love is to work according to someone's desire to such an extent that even my desire joins the work of filling someone else's desire. And I feel in it, he feels in that, that he fulfills himself to such an extent that even the stony heart will be corrected in order to bestow. Those are just words, but what am I trying to say here? You need plenty of preparations and corrections, one after the other, all kinds of corrections, until you come to such a state. As we now discuss the restriction, simply to reach the state of restriction, and afterwards, after the restriction, you need to work on vessels of bestowal, bestow in order to bestow. When I constantly restrict myself more and more, meaning I restrict the greater and greater coarseness that's revealed in me. It's not all at once. If my will to receive would be revealed in me all at once, I would be able to restrict it like in the state of Ein Sof, and even worse than Ein Sof, because in Ein Sof, what's revealed is only coarseness on the root level, root of root. Here, if all of my vessel would have been revealed, it would have been phase four of phase four. So, therefore, the corrections are gradual.
0: So, what here is with in chasadim, meaning we have to truly persuade each and every desire?
1: Well, you're asking why, how can it be that the correction of Chafetz Chesed, delighted in mercy, so powerful that it can be stronger than the will to receive? The will to receive is so great, it corresponds to the Creator. All of the intensity, the power, everything the Creator has, against that He created the will to receive. Right? The Creator created it one opposite the other. Otherwise, the will to receive wouldn't be able to swallow, to receive all of this Creator, all the light that's revealed. And besides that, to have the ability to bestow it back to Him. Meaning inside the will to receive, there is tremendous capability, exactly like the Creator. The light created the vessel exactly in its own size, scale, with all the things that are in the light. Also, the giver is in this light, and he inserts himself into this vessel. Except this is revealed slowly, gradually, but the light of it says that the light from the act of Genesis, all the lights were included in it, all the days, all of development, right? He saw from one end of the world to the other, all those verses. What are they talking about? That the Creator who created the world to receive, when the light created it, inside the light there was the pleasure that he had to give, and also he placed himself into it with all of his qualities in it and his desire. He placed his desire to do good into it. So the Creator, created being would work with the will to receive of the Creator as well. To not only yearn for pleasures, but to yearn to be doing good like the Creator. all those things are in the light. And all those things are like a seal and an imprint. They pass to the world to receive. Only they need to be revealed gradually. And you say, where can we get such a huge thing in Chassadim? It's just Chesed. He wants to give, to bestow. What kind of force does it actually have? This great force comes to work against the will to receive. It's really from seemingly impossible. That's why from above, from Ensof, it comes down to this world. What is it? What is the descent from this, from Ensof? This distancing from the state of Ensof to the smallest state that can be from Ensof. Then from the state that's revealed, Ensof, only to a tiny degree of Ensof. Let's say a part of a billion of Ensof. A person begins to restrict a part of a billionth of Ensof, and he does an action of bestowal in order to bestow, and an action of receiving in order to bestow on one portion, one out of a billion. Now they give you two portions out of a billion, three portions out of a billion. This means that he approaches Ensof on the ladder of degrees. Each degree is a part of the state of Ensof, a certain portion, a portion out of a billion, two, three parts out of a billion, and so on and so forth. That's why with every degree he has to restrict it, just like in Ein Sof, and to acquire, to bestow in order to bestow, and to receive in order to bestow. If not, you would be able to restrict the great vessel instantly. We didn't even spend enough time talking about the preparation time that we're in. What are we preparing during this time of preparation? When we get down to it, what's in it? How do I prepare myself? They say, I saw an upside down world, and we crossed the barrier, then it's unlike anything. It's not created. And what is it? You can't imagine these things. What are we preparing for you here? What are we getting accustomed to? What are we acquired to the point you can say, well, get in. We say that everything is so opposite, right, that nothing here can help you there. Meaning, what kind of preparations we do it, even though it's called the time of preparation, like kids in kindergarten, what kinds of correction? Nevertheless, we come here, we correct ourselves, right, from a certain quality, certain aspect of itself, we correct it before we're able to prepare to make the smallest restriction, meaning on the most general will to receive, the smallest one.
0: Question, you say that the first stage is for us to gather, to establish the factory enterprise, then we will see how we enter spirituality.
1: You want to go to another topic?
0: This is what I'm interested in.
1: It's what you talked about yesterday?
0: Yesterday it was one stage. It's a practical question.
1: Yeah.
0: Again, it's not clear to me how we can put spirituality on the side and work on establishing this enterprise. What does it even mean, this thing, this approach that you told us, that this is how we should relate to this matter of the enterprise? The first stage is...
3: Why did I say earlier that I need to prepare the factory and then engage in the spirituality that will come? I'll tell you. We also... Anything can be real if it has a corresponding example in nature. Let's say we see that a kibbutz, a commune, such a thing is not a good thing. It's good in the final correction, where everyone is equal, there's no difference, small, big, etc. For the time being, we see there's a creator, there's a created being, that's above, that's below. One controls, one's being controlled, and that's it. And that's how things exist, and that's how the world should exist. That's it. There needs to be a king, and below them there should be the ministers, and under the ministers, those who execute everything, and then the general folk, the nation. Meaning, if we won't have a strong organization which is built according to kind of a healthy rationale, as it should be, in any business. Yes, meaning a manager, and then under him a few heads of departments, and then managers of different kinds, and people who perform things. And then, if we don't do that, then we won't be able to also do and realize our vessels, our abilities. Hence, these things should first be clear and built correctly in a secure way for the desire to receive. After the desire to receive is arranged according to the nature of the desire to receive and how it should be built in our place, in our world, in our state, then I can now start thinking about how I will use it in order to bestow. Before the desire to receive, before the evil is revealed in a person, we don't talk about corrections. We don't talk about why you need to give corrections. So we first need to build a system, a good, healthy system, as if you have no business with spirituality whatsoever, and then you'll clothe it with spirituality, meaning after everything functions and you have profit, or otherwise, why do I need it? Yes? Now, the end of an act is in its initial thought. That's how it should be. What does that mean? This already seems to deny what you just said right now. No. Why? Because the final product in this factory is a spiritual product. And it's for that product that I'm building this factory. Only the actions in the factory, its structure must be according to the desire to receive, in accordance with our state. Hence, now we're only engaging in implementing the dissemination factory. The factory needs to produce dissemination. Also with dissemination, it needs to produce us in another degree, so that it will be understood to us what we're doing, what activates us, and how we can be connected between us. The next stage, after they presented the structure, is already the human stage. How they work in every department. The relationships between the departments. I already hear complaints. Why is it like this? Why is it like that? Why is he higher up and I'm lower down? Why is it like this? And to here and to there. All kinds of meaning. We are beginning to really scrutinize the relations between the workers in the factory. These are already things that have to do with internal work. And don't forget that the produce that we're going, the product that we're going to create, it's not vodka or something else, but rather it's the product is a spiritual product. It's true that in order to create it, we need all kinds of works and with matter and expertise, and we need even experts on the outside. But altogether, we are selling knowledge, information, and it's information about spirituality, not some computer program. Whereas without this information, we believe that without this knowledge, without this information, our world is truly about to be lost. Yes.
4: Bada Sulam wrote that love of friends is the only thing that can take us from this place to where we want to be. I don't know if it's the only thing, but it's a sure remedy.
3: Love of friends is the reason that causes a person to acquire additional vessels, additional forces, and then helps him reach the goal.
4: When we tried to present that to 100 people, it didn't work. Then we tried it in a smaller framework. I got an impression that it's much more effective to try it in a small framework. So,
3: I just want to repeat kind of what you're saying. You're saying in the framework of a big organization, big factory, we see that we cannot operate love of friends there. Within smaller groups, love of friends can somewhat, we could somewhat feel that it exists. So it's like we're repeating the previous mistake where we're building something big. First of all, don't repeat the same mistake, I hope, but rather we're returning actually to smaller groups, but groups that will have a connection. Not because it seems to you like that face or according to some characteristics or external expressions, that person is attractive. but rather for you to have a connection with him, a connection with the physical work, so that you will also be able to do upon that as well spiritual work. And the groups will also be relatively smaller groups. How many people are there in the same profession, in the same small system that you'll be part of in the factory, in your department? So you'll nevertheless have a connection with them, and in work you have to have that. So upon this work, you will also be able to build an additional of spiritual connection. And the work, you will always have to be connected to them in relation to the work. So it will obligate you to constantly return to that feeling that also, why am I with them? What am I working for? What am I doing with them? Etc. Whereas in the small groups we had before, that was a pretty random, loose connection. A person interests you or not, no. Then these were groups that exist more because each group wanted to stand out upon others. And that's where the group ego worked on each and every group. That's also good that now there's going to be an ego in each department, each and every department. But here you have a connection with each and every one that is much in a much more natural way for the sake of the work, in order to create some product, some consequence of what we're doing. And this will obligate you to connect, and will also obligate you to relate, maybe also in a spiritual manner towards a friend. We need to build something that has a healthy base, that exists also in this world, that exists in ascents and descents, where the connections between people will be seemingly they want today or don't want, for one more thing to obligate them. Do you understand? If I get mad at you right now and we don't speak, then I can go around and not see you for half an hour, or half a year, or maybe 5 years. It depends in connection to how much I must have you for the rest of the things. There's people that I'm very connected to, so after an hour, let's say, or a minute, or half a day, I already come to them and I try to somewhat return to some form of connection, because I have no choice. So even though I continue to yell at them, or them at me, but it's not that I'm throwing and distancing and fleeing. We need to use this. If there's another thing that can bring forth connection, it must be in the picture, for sure. This is much healthier and less egoistic than the connection we had before. We will show them and to all the rest that we are more. That's also good, but this is better. It's more advanced. It's a neutral connection, not based on egoism. It's neutral. Make from it onwards, in its foundation, it is good. You're about to create a spiritual product with several other people, even though you're not thinking about anything. It's like you opened a book and you're studying. You don't have today, during the study, a yearning to come to this, to see something beyond it, for the Creator to illuminate something. No, you don't have that. It's not burning in you. But you nevertheless study, and you're connected to this material. Here, too, it's like that. Yes? Nevertheless, you know, you're not going to go and start critiquing. I will show them that with us it's better. Subconsciously, such desires work that are not good. Here, this cannot be. He is dealing with... he's a cobbler and I'm a shoemaker. And we're working for one goal. Yes.
4: I have a concern that this dissemination factory can end in a way that each one is in his own department, does whatever he does even more, but...
3: This means after you erect the factory and the factory is working as it should, like a true, profitable, good on the outside factory. So you're saying that this can nevertheless end. Why should it end? There will also be several people in each department that will be concerned with giving vitality to a person spiritually. That already needs to be built above that. Then there will already be questions, and also from above, you won't be given any rest. So what are you alive for? What are you doing, working for? What are you doing for? And so on. That you'll be able to build, but the factory that's working, just like you have to go to work every day, clock in, work, be connected to other people, they demand from you, you demand what you're missing for to do your job. This, buddy, is a system that you're in, like it or not? Yes or not? We truly need to build it like a factory in addition to what we have in life. And we have it. We just need to kind of organize it better, more correct, to see it clearer, to see that it's truly a system like this that's working. And after you live this, feel it, and it works, enter into it whatever additions to your relations gradually. But no matter what kind of relations, it will not cause you to run away for separation or exiting. But nevertheless, at least in a corporeal way, meaning in this general work, you'll be attentive.
5: Ken.
4: In this factory, there are people in 10 departments, there's people that aren't in any department, at least for now. It might take weeks or months till it starts working, and only then we'll put spirituality in there. So what's happening with all other people? That
3: how does the factory structure work? I don't know. In what department each will be, I don't know at all, and I don't want to know now. It's not my business. The heads of departments, it's also what was written and not written, what each thinks, please. There's several people that take care of this. Bring them the lists, and certainly these people, it's prohibited for them to be on any side or have a preconceived opinion on it. Certainly bring critique upon them as well. And please build it, this system, on your own. In this structure that you're now building, each is equal to everyone. Please, don't ask me at all how it needs to be. If you're asking what my opinion is, I'll tell you what I think. But it's not that it's going to determine anything.
4: There's people that are in departments, people that aren't. It can, like you're saying, it can take months till it'll be efficient and working.
3: Why does it need to be that way? Why, when there's a possibility to build a factory, departments, why does it need to be held back for months? First of all, I would say that 80 or 90% of these things already exist today. And no one is going to go and break things that out of nature, from nature, already exists. Because to go against nature is simply, you need to be stupid. Meaning, we can see that each, all together in the society, takes the place that, according to his character and his general qualities in the society, he'll find his place, and it won't help anything. If I want a view to not jump up and down, it won't help me. If I knock on the table all day, it won't help me. He will jump all the time. And if I tell Nisim, sit and like that and don't move, he'll explode. You'll see after boom, boom, boom, ta, ta, ta, and it'll be a boom. What can I say about this? I don't know. There's people that won't move no matter how much you stab them. They won't move. And each in their place, they will move, or in another place, they won't move. So you can't go against these things, and we don't need to. On the contrary, you should not suppress anything, any desire or inclination in a person. On the contrary, let him develop. Let's just decide together what is worthwhile for the benefit of society for each of us to stand. That's why everyone should participate. So if this take, even a few months, like you're saying, oh my God, there'll be a mess in a few months. I don't know. I don't care about a few months. If within these months you're truly discussing each one and where it's worthwhile and where it's what's good for us, for him to work and convince him that it is good and not convince, you know, no, stop and that's it. But rather to really clarify these things. I see nothing wrong with this. So let it take a few months. Then already he is crying that there won't be spirituality here. You're already somewhat in some spiritual work. And the corporeal work, for the time being, it's going somehow. Not like we want, not in the effectiveness that we would like, but it's continuing, it's going. So I'm simply saying we need to look at each of these things in a simple way. Maximum efficiency from each one, so it will be for the sake of the goal. That's it. Now, do you have what to say about this? Make a list, take into account all that for the time being we have so far. Give a project. You know, you're a scientist. You're not some, like a lawyer that works in the supermarket. You're in the university, yes? So come on, do. Present such a thing. We saw so far 3-4 maximum turned in their recommendations in a clear manner. We have, let's say, Eli, yes? So he really put it on paper, nice, with drawings. And there's those that... Eliyahu, yes. And there's those who just said it, they just said it out of their mouth, but they didn't say it in an organized way, not like that, just like him. In the middle of the lesson, kind of.
4: I'm just speaking about the social essence here. If there's a factory, until it formulates and you have departments, it might take some time. So for now, what's happening with these people that...
3: I don't know what you're... First of all, I don't agree with what you just said right now at all, that it could take a few months to have organized departments. I saw for the time being what these guys did. It's mostly of you and Marik, yes? What they did, they simply put a diagram on the map, exactly what exists now. They didn't add any new inventions, so to speak. I didn't see anything new there. Maybe I didn't think that it exists to that extent, but it does, so they made it as if it exists in a more emphasized way. But actually, they didn't change anything there. They didn't do anything with what's there altogether. I don't see any additions. So what are you saying, that we have to wait for months for something?
4: I said it could take a certain time and people start moving, making changes.
3: No. Now, you need, with this thing and this division, more or less now, according to the departments, this is what's accepted on everyone. I think it's more or less more, because it's already like that in life. What can you do? Are you going to now invent something that we don't have in life? That will be organized on its own. So now we need to discuss where to place each and every one. So that's already very nice. It's real work that we need to invest a little attitude towards our heart, to see the friend. That's already spiritual work.
4: So if somebody suddenly doesn't want to come, they're in a descent, so...
3: Wait, sir. We have a department that cares for people. How do we call it? Like the human resources, kind of, it's called. Yes, a department that takes care of that. What was there before? Your claim is that before it was this, and we destroyed it, and now we have to build it, and within these few months, there'll be here chaos. It never was. Build it.
4: There were groups. The groups took care of one another. Today you're saying that one is here, one isn't here. In such a state, there...
3: So write down, please. Who's the orderly here? Who's, let's say, Malik for the time, let's say? Where is he? I don't see him. He's there. Okay. So write to him that from tomorrow onwards, what Misha Filipov did before, that now each should do according to their turn. I was resistant that he would stand there all the time. They dropped a roll on him. He never in his life, in observing this roll, I don't know, maybe a year or 6 months, he never heard of an article and my explanation. And I felt this on him. I felt this with him. It's not good. Why does he need to miss out on that? To tell you how many minutes you were late? So each should stand there some day in 2-3 months on duty and

0: them. And there were those that I was concerned, and I said, what happened? So I responded to it. Make a department that will respond, and maybe in a different way than I do. Discuss in what way you should do this. Please, that's your work. What did you do with knowing, and you didn't know before who was late? He just would give me the reports, and there was no one else here. So I'm saying, build a system behind all this scrutiny, and it'll be okay, and we'll be able to analyze everything. And we can say that, congratulations if you took on the role. Very fun. Tell Mike to write you down, and we'll see you, please. If you're worried about this, we heard that you're already, associated with this. So start. Make a list. Each should stand. It has to be with rotations. Yes. Otherwise, a person will miss out. Will miss a lesson. And that's it. But behind that, there should be a system that responds to what he writes. If, just like that, let's say, we fill out many pieces of paper in our life, and then we just throw them out. So there needs to be a system that will respond correctly to it. It also needs to be seen what's correct and what's not. To check why he came, why he didn't come, what's the harm he's caused to the society or not, and accordingly, what we do with it, and so on. There are things that, with that, you have to come to a gathering of friends and say that it's happening like this, and there's things that you're not allowed to say to anyone whatsoever, to hear from him, or just be silent. It's better, maybe. Okay? Yes.
1: What about connection between people on, a person find himself, or...
0: No one is telling you that from today to tomorrow you already need to be connected inside your department to your people. No, it's clear that not. But we nevertheless know that people who work together, over time, they have a special connection between them. That's what I heard from our writers. Where's Itzik? He's sleeping, yes? Well, poor thing. He's okay. Yes. And who else? I heard that it truly builds between them a certain connection, certain relations, ability to feel one another. So I think that we really need to use it well, this thing. Only now I think we shouldn't wait for next Wednesday, so maybe... in addition to all those friends who are always jumping up all the time and having our own thorns here, will tell us something else. Before they jump up next Wednesday to tell you something, do it. You do some work. They worked on it for a whole week. Who came throughout the week to be interested in what they did? Who put their nose into it? Who said something? Only responses after they kind of did their lecture. Now we will respond. We'll say. That's not how we do things. If you want to participate, you need to come and participate all week long. Why are they doing this? Because they all week long want to work in this. Therefore, I say, as much as you knock on their heads, they will nevertheless jump. So that's why we do it this way, and this is how we operate. So you can't come in claims that they're not doing it correct or not. Come to them and participate and do it correctly. That I'm saying this to each and every one here. Meaning, altogether, we can see that the special, big society, and really with desires for the goal and everything, altogether, people that want to come and express their opinion and I don't know, 8-10% altogether from the society that just wants to make their opinion heard. It's not really inside. How do you explain that?
1: I know why I didn't come, because I felt that they don't need me. I felt there's those who know, and I have nothing to do here, and...
0: You know what, sir? It's a matter of desire. What does it mean that you felt redundant? I would like to see that someone will tell me that I am redundant if they're building something that I'm dependent on. Who can throw me out of that? Who could push me out? No way. I want to be the head of the factory. And that's it. Can someone stop me?

0: Of course, not, you know, the force of the fist, but if I were to prove myself, then why not? What, can't I take any role? Here I'm telling you, life shall tell. And there's nothing else you can do here. No one here is stopping. And if you have some kind of initiative, drive, I don't think that you can't express it. I don't understand those claims. If you jump even higher up, please. I don't... A person who will feel neglected should come and say so. Please. We will give them the possibility to show themselves in this and in that and a few other things, more and more. Please. At least, this is at least not as any less than anywhere else on the outside at work. And this is how it needs to be, like in the factory. Let's say Shulim. He does the water good. Now he wants to move to somewhere. I'm resisting to him to moving. He does it well. I'm not certain that anyone in his place will do it good like him. He wants to be higher. Well, we need to try. We can't stop him. But certainly, you understand this? I really don't understand you. Are they rejecting you? Is it not getting you, giving you, or...
1: Well, I think I stopped myself.
0: Oh, you stopped yourself. What can you do?
1: Yeah, it was an impression that that's the best thing to do, so...
0: Yesterday, you could have, when they were doing this presentation, to stand up and say, I resisted this and that and that. Look at what I recommend, what I'm bringing.
1: It's not objecting. It's most of the...
0: No, listen. It's not important to me, sir, if you resist or not. I'm saying you have an opportunity to do, to express things and to change things. What do you mean? And how many would jump? No one. We went to eat. So what are you... we need... I would prepare myself in advance to go and knock on everything there and to show them that I have better ideas. Why not? I want... Do I have an opinion or not? If I don't have an opinion, then there's nothing to talk about. Then I follow everyone. But if I have an opinion, I would prepare myself and break them. Yes? Let's change places, and you'll see how I, and from your place, will come to. Well, the study of the tenth filot.
1: Let's share impressions and what from it we're going to take to implement in the ten.
0: The end was very powerful. There's nothing that can withstand the desire. A very clear answer. Very. And before that, I don't know, the whole world of reason relative to above reason in our work, in our study. It's not always what it seems. Even though all those points will, at least what caught me was that reminder that if a person doesn't receive the sense in the work, then he is probably static and not good, because the sense are an opportunity for ascent and development, and if we don't have them, then we need to ask why.
1: Many things, very rich lesson, no sin, no punishment, it's all corrections. I also heard what Ido said, there's nothing that stands before your desire, if somebody wants to add or change, it's all open.
2: That's it.
1: Don't know.
0: Maybe to go back to the article, what he does said, above reason, and this division where our reason is built from the light of Chochmah, which expands and gives us the reason in our intellect and in our feeling. And above that degree, it's a degree where we raise ourselves. I don't remember how Rav described it exactly, but in the end he came to the description of that, of those righteous, like the potato chips inside the dough, and that's also an individual and a general state for each of us, where we also have the Galgal Ta'inayim, and the Galgal Ta'inayim is not quite connected to the Achap. These crumbs, these chips, actually resist the Achap. Yes, correct. Now, to our next day of each of us.
1: Also, punishment, sin. In the end, the punishment a person gets is that same opportunity to correct, to build that new degree. He called it the straight path in the work. So we have to make efforts every time in building the right environment that will give us the perception, the feeling that all the punishments that are revealed, all in all, it's another opportunity to advance on the path and correct.
0: The article started with the spiritual discernments of reward and punishment, and Rav described that the misunderstanding of it is the inability to digest these things spiritually was the reason why the wisdom of Kabbalah was concealed all the millennia from people. And now it's revealed because we can understand more, absorb more how providence works towards us in order to advance us. We heard about the Achap of the Upper One, where when a person is ready, another part of the desire to receive is revealed to him that he can work with in order to advance. And also, when a person doesn't have the sense, that's considered that a person is in punishment because he's not yet ready to do the correction. A really rich lesson.
1: Yuri Podolsky is writing that love is that I'm able to enjoy the friend even though in my vessels I'm suffering, and it's possible if I restrict my desire, and that must give a compensation. Zal writes, it's a feeling that we can't miss out on opportunities that the Creator is putting before us in every moment. Sins, corrections, it's all in the same place. It supposedly shows a person's right relation on the path, the right relation to all the states that are revealed. And when we talk about it, we always have to remind the purpose of society, to build the right relation. None of us can watch out for that if they don't have a supportive environment that formats a person back and into the right relation.
0: It all depends on how we relate to the situation.
1: And before the next part, we'll sing a song together.

0: שלום חברים יקרים, אנחנו...
1: Hello dear friends, we're entering the lesson of the study of Ten Sefirot. We've been through a very special lesson now, very rich lesson, a sharp one. We want to continue it together now. Many things we heard, we will also feel and see that the lesson of the study of Ten Sefirot, Rav also expresses these things, a lesson, very fundamental one for the understanding of the whole process of the correction and shattering, the correction after the shattering. So we will add now together in our intentions, we'll make it our common lesson. Let's start by reading an excerpt that we heard in the first part that will help us be even more tuned in. We heard from Rav, above reason means that it stomps, it steps on the achab and makes a restriction against it and transfers himself, like his feeling, his heart. He enters into the galgalt, these are galgalt enayims, and he's in them, he lives in them. That's considered that he's working in faith above reason. What can assist us in such things? What supports it? What helps us with this? Love and fear. These are the things that help him grip onto those vessels in bestowal and not be dragged after the vessels of reception.
2: He also said that love is to work according to someone's desire, to such an extent that even my own desire joins. So we're going to go into a test lesson. We're going to have a... The text is in part 2 from the words of the Ari. And our heart is in the connection between us and the demand to the light that comes from the study will be here. So from the writings of Baal HaSulam, the study of the Ten Sefirot, and Rav's explanations that this light will bring us closer to those galgalta enayim, those places that Baal HaSulam is writing us, what he's writing. So let's go into the lesson.
1: The words of the Ari above. Through this line, the light of Insof extends downwards. Again, item 3. Through the light of Insof, the light of Insof extends downwards. Item 4. All the worlds are in that space that was restricted. And in that space, he emanated, created, and made all the worlds. Again, in the space of that world, he emanated, created, made all the worlds. Little item 8 relates to and in that space. He implies the four worlds called Atzilut, Briya, Yetzirah, and Asiya, which contain all the particular innumerable worlds. These four worlds are extended from the four above phases, Atzilut from phase 1, Briya from phase 2, Yetzirah from phase 3, and Asiya from phase 4.
2: Meaning he relates to the worlds as the worlds of Abiya, and not Adam Kadmon, because Adam Kadmon is still the world of Keter, where there are no restrictions or concealments, but only the order between light and vessel that is organized after the world of Ein Sof. That in the world of Ein Sof, there is no order in the connection between lights and vessels according to a line. It's round, the world of Ein Sof. The world of Ein Sof is round. Then there was a restriction, which was also round. The decision with the screen. And then the world of Adam Kadmon, instead of the circle, there's already a shape, meaning how the vessel will behave according to the lights, according to its coarseness. But it's only a preparation. If you have such coarseness, you have such light. If you have this coarseness, you have that light. It's like a table to use. But the worlds of Abia, it's already the implementation. And that's where the deficiencies are felt. Yeah.
1: They're asking in Be'er Sheva, why does it look in the picture like the Parsa is above Atzilut?
2: Right, I made it. I drew it incorrectly. He's right. I didn't pay attention. Correct. That was a mistake. I was thinking of something else and discovered that. Right. Keep going.
1: Item 5, the words of the Ari. Prior to the restriction, there was he and his name are one, and no mind can attain him. Prior to these four worlds, Ein Sof was he is one and his name is one, in wondrous and concealed unity. Not even the angels that are close to him have the might and the attainment of Ein Sof, for there is no mind of a created being that can attain him, for he has no place, no boundary, and no name. We'll repeat item 5 again. Prior to these four worlds, Ein Sof was he is one and his name is one, in wondrous and concealed unity. Not even the angels that are close to him have the might and the attainment of Ein Sof, for there is not a mind of a created being that can attain him, for he has no place, no boundary, and no name. Inner light, little item 9, relates to prior to these four worlds.
3: Ein Sof was
1: called Atzilut, Bria, Yetzira, Asiya, which contain all the worlds. Before all that, meaning before the restriction, these four phases were not regarded as being one above the other, but as simple unity without any difference between the degrees and between light and vessel, but rather he is one and his name is one.
2: Just like we learned that it is an Ein Sof. Next.
1: Little item 10 relates to he is one and his name is one in wondrous and concealed unity. He implies the upper light. His name implies the will to receive that is necessarily there. His name is desire in Gematria, implying the will to receive.
2: Clear, right? Things that we were talking about before, just repeating them.
1: Little item 20 relates to not even the angels that are close to him have the might and the attainment of Ein Sof, for there is not a mind of a created being that can attain him. This means that now, after the worlds have been created, even the angels, which are spiritually and the closest created beings, do not have attainment in Ein Sof. Little item 30 relates to he has no place, no boundary, and no name. Since there in Ein Sof, it is he and his name are one, and no place and vessel are distinguished there at all. Therefore, no mind of a created being can attain him, for there is no attainment in the light without a vessel.
2: Meaning that the lack of the vessels is actually the only problem that the created being has, that he's an Ein Sof, meaning needs to develop. Where will he take that development from? Only from the light. How can he take development from the light if the light is opposite, resists it? How can the created being pass the qualities of the light into himself in order to develop by them? And it's revealed that only by the shattering. that in the shattering, the qualities of the light are opposite. In an opposite way, they are incorporated in the will to receive. That initial will to receive, the first type, that always worked in equivalence, the most possible way to the light, and that will to receive that was working from equivalence of form only made from what it saw from a distance towards the first nine, what it could do in order to not disturb the first nine qualities, bestow in his area. That's the form that was there before the shattering. Meaning the will to receive supposedly moves away and says, here, please, get in there, please, bestow. Not that he himself, in a practical way on his behalf, would build the forms of bestow. And what was revealed as a result of the shattering of the vessels, that the form of bestow entered the will to receive. And then the will to receive itself can already build the forms of bestow on itself. Not let the forms of bestow by restrictions and all kinds of calculations with the will to receive go in a bit more, go in a bit more, as if I'm letting the will to receive go into my apartment. Here you can, here, yeah, I'll try to not disturb you. I want you to be here. But in such a way, you let the light be in control, but not that by this, the will to receive is correcting itself. In this way, what does it reach? The very thin line. Doesn't correct himself. The method of correction, or the extent of the correction, as much as he participates in it, one line. The line tells us not as much as it let the line illuminate. Again, we're speaking about qualities, about a quality in the relation of what's happening. The line means as much as the will to receive can change according to the light. So in such a way that it comes from above downward, there can't be a participation from the will to receive more than one line. It's similar, more or less, to what I'm... He says, enter, I want you to enter, I want you to be here, please. I'm constantly restricting myself more and letting the light be more in control. But the will to receive remains below as the 10th sphira, and it lets the first nine be in control. But in the shattering of the vessels, that the will to receive itself, Malchut, starts receiving the forms of bestow, and then by the system of the Klipot, that develops, it starts feeling all these forms in reception, what were formulated in her, then from that she starts understanding what the qualities of the light are, specifically because they entered her. That's why after the recognition of evil and the corrections, the created being itself, Malchut itself, not lets the part above her control the first nine sefirot, but she herself builds the first nine of her own, which are already forms of bestow from herself. And not that the light comes and settles in there and gives it its own forms. We will still see, as much as it's something essentially different after the shattering. Yeah.
3: I have a question that actually in the end here, in the end of the
1: There's a vessel and there's light. The light is abstract and the light and the vessel isn't. There's no place or limitations or boundaries in the light. The kli has a place, has a boundary, has a name. How do these two things that are so essentially contradicted to one another, how do they find equivalence of form between them? How? After all, in their essence, they're completely resisted.
2: We're speaking of the light from the vessel. The light is a phenomena in the vessel. There's no light without a vessel. That's the first mistake, I think, that you have. We never speak about the light. When we say light, we say in the extent it's in the vessel, that this is what the vessel feels. It's my response. That's called a kli. A different response is called light. We're speaking about what the vessel feels inside, what of the phenomena are called light, and one is called vessel. That's it. Because I already discovered that it's in me and not outside of me. Now, between them, there's no light without a vessel. What does that principle mean? That I can discover one thing, but only one against the other. My feeling can be only from one thing. I'm not the creator. I'm the created being. Everything in me is only from the difference between one and the other. So, we're speaking about the lights, also about the phenomena in the vessel. Just like about the vessel, but towards this phenomena called light in me, I say what I determine from within the vessel, whether it's formless, or we also have to understand what that means, abstract, that I don't discover it, that I can't perceive it, the good who does good, what about him? What does that mean? Where do I determine such a thing? Between what and what? And what discernments of mine do I determine that he is like that? So there's something that, it's not that it doesn't exist, it's abstract somewhere up there, but it's a feeling, it's a very clear feeling that is checked in my vessels, that this is what I call it, that it's abstract, without a difference of degrees. If I check between this and this and this and this, there are no changes in it. But I've checked and measured, and I'm saying there are no changes. I see the light going through four pieces of glass, red, green, blue, and white, and I'm saying it's the same light. There's no changes in it. Meaning I'm not relating to the colors, because if I'd relate to the colors, I'd say the light is changing. But I'm talking about the essence itself. It's the same light. It doesn't change. It doesn't become something else. If I talk about the colors, I'd say, oh, obviously, it's changing. Look. Meaning, we have to understand that every word is a word that comes out of criticism, checking, weighing, measuring the phenomena, and then calling it. Ein Sof, no discernment, simple, abstract. It's exactly clear and measured. Like 10 kilos, 10 meters, 2.5, whatever, height, length, and so on. It's just like that. To the extent of the clarity in it. And when I say abstract, I don't mean that I can't attain it. I attain that it's abstract. Yep.
1: For there to be the ability to investigate such thing, the difference between studying it below the barrier and above the barrier, and the addition that the spiritual scientist has, what is it? How can you study? How can you say such a thing that you're studying such a thing? To come to the knowledge that he's abstract, like you said right now, how can you say such a thing?
2: If the vessels take all kinds of qualities from the light that they want to get inspired from him, And the vessel will process these qualities and absorb them, incorporate from them. It'll be his own already, so he will discover in the light what he wants to be revealed. If I have a baby, a child, I teach it things that I want, that in this way he'll see the world, in this way he'll judge the world, weigh it, relate to it. That's called education. So I put in there qualities that I want, that with these qualities, that's how he'll relate to it. I don't know what light without a vessel is. What qualities are there? I don't know. I only know one thing. The way he works gives birth to the will to receive and gives the will to receive all kinds of forms of perception. According to those forms of perception, the will to receive relates to the one who gave birth to him. That's how he can perceive him. The emanator wants the will to receive to absorb him, to see him in such a way, to understand him in such a way. That's why he created him like that. What's in the creator outside of the created being? How do we know? From your deeds, we will know you. From the way we are, that's how we discover him. If he would add all kinds of phenomena or qualities, I discover him in a different way. What? How? I don't know. I only have to discover everybody and him. Let's go to the next part.
1: Yes, friends, we heard about a very special process, the true fundamental basis, principles. It's important for us to know about the desire to receive, that on one hand, in the world of other, Adam Kadmon only makes room for himself, lets the light control him, or when the desire to receive already from within it begins to absorb the qualities of the light, the qualities of bestow, and to build from himself the first nine, his qualities of bestow. And now we want to be incorporated together. Everyone is invited to raise their question marks, to ask questions. We want to hear all the friends. Every friend that asks a question, we want to really feel the friend's deficiency. We want to make this lesson special together, so that together in one desire will withdraw the reforming light. So please.
2: Thank you, friends. From Rav's words we heard, he said that's why after the recognition of evil and the corrections, so the Malchut itself doesn't let the first nine above her be in control, but she herself built her first nine Sfirot. So the question is, how does Malchut build her first nine Sfirot? Is she actually our common desire?
1: Maybe we will read what Rav says. He says, therefore, after recognition of evil and the corrections, the created being himself, Malchut herself, does not give above her the control to happen in the first nine, but rather she herself builds her own first nine, which are already forms of her own to bestow. Not that the light will come and settle down there and give its own forms. Meaning we learn that before the shattering in the world of Adam Kadmon, what actually is the world of Adam Kadmon? We learned that it's like the order of bestow and reception, like this table of functions, how much coarseness I can put a screen upon, to the same extent I can receive the bestow of the light, to the same extent my vessel is filled. There's no rational, desirable participation from the desire to receive. For the desire to receive to be able to develop qualities from itself of bestowal, of light, of like the creator, like the first nine, we need to go through this process called the shattering and recognition of evil and the worlds of Klipa, Abiyah of Klipa. And then from this incorporation of qualities of bestowal within vessels of reception, the created being actually discovers his independence. And then he can build from his independence the creator's attitudes towards him. He builds his own first nine. He himself builds his qualities.
2: Let's see question 66.
3: Bamud Lamed, Shela Samechvav,
2: 66. By whom and by what is the line extended from Ein Sof? By whom and by what is the line extended from Ein Sof? So the answer.
3: Lamed Dalet. Bamud Lamed Dalet, Shuva Samechvav, Umer Kach. Hamasach.
2: The screen, which is a detaining force that was placed on phase four after the restriction to prevent her from receiving inside, caused the emergence of the line from Ein Sof. Since the upper light is never subject to change and shines after the restriction as it did before the restriction. However, now the above mentioned screen caused the upper light to be received only in the three phases of the desire, whose measure is very small compared to the reception in phase four in Ein Sof. For that reason, it received only a thin line of light compared to the measure of the line of Ein Sof, the light of Ein Sof. So we can only work after the restriction with the first three or the first nine, whichever way, but not with Malchut herself. That's why from here come all the discernments and names and forms, from as much as a created being can resemble the light. That's called working with a screen and reflected light. That's a new vessel. If before the restriction we could receive in Malchut directly, after the restriction, the condition to receive the form of reception is only to the extent that Malchut can resemble the first nine. And that's the condition for receiving. Latin 1.
4: Sí, precisamente, ¿cómo se relaciona el hecho de que ni siquiera los ángeles que pueden acercarse a la Ein Sof, y cómo se relaciona el hecho de que queremos llegar a la equivalencia de forma? 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
1: How is it that the angels cannot enter Ein Sof in equivalence of form and we can? Where do you see it in the text? I think it's in item 5 and little item 9. He writes, before the four worlds, if there was Ein Sof, he was one in this complete unity where there's no force in the angels that are closest to him, and they have no attainment in Ein Sof, because no mind that can attain it will be, because there's no place, no boundary, and no name. So he explains in item 20 below, he explains what it means, meaning that now, after the worlds have been created, even the angels, which are the spiritually the closest created beings, do not have attainment in Ein Sof. So the question were, why, what are angels, or why can't the angels come closer? Yeah, why can't the angels come closer and we can? There are a lot of explanations about that, but in the end, angels are forces, and the forces work with the will to receive. They don't work with the will to receive. They only work with the Galgal Ta'anayim. That's why they can't come closer and implement the purpose of creation. They're just helping forces that help a person when he's incorporated from Malchut of Malchut. That's a form of his creation, the Galgal Ta'anayim in Malchut. That's why, as a result, he can come closer to the purpose of creation and implement it. What does it mean, he and his name is one? First of all, Bara Sulam here and everywhere explains that it's something that you can perceive. Why? Because it's a state that the light and vessel are in complete uniform, meaning he is a bestower, his name is
2: The desire and the light of the desire are as one. And you can perceive it. Why? He also explains, because there is no place. A place is a deficiency. Everything perceived in our reality in any way is from a deficiency. And that deficiency is filled with light. The difference between corporeality and spirituality, what is corporeality? That the desire is revealed, we have no control over it. You want one thing, then you want another. You have no understanding why it came, where it came from. You just live our desire. Our whole life in corporeality is to run around and fill desires that we have no understanding where they come from, why they come for. And also after they're filled, there's no satisfaction. The difference is that in spirituality, we build and invite that desire. We build and invite those desires that afterwards, when they're filled, it doesn't clog the desire, but on the contrary, it only allows to increase it, also from our actions. And also in the first part of the lesson, Rav spoke about that, about the worlds. So he says, what are worlds? It's those parts of Gilgalat Einayim that are in the Achap, those Gilgalat Einayim, the pure pieces that are in the Achap and protected from the Achap. That's why he said that also people that want to enter the worlds, they have to learn how to isolate their Gilgalat Einayim and also enter that place where the worlds are. That too is the same work. But what's an angel that doesn't have an achat, doesn't have an ability to work with the world to receive? That's why he has no perception, even though he's pure. Also from that refinement, he can't perceive Malchut of Ein Sof. He and his name are one. But to reach it, you can only do it through people, through created beings that gradually first correct their Gilgalat Einayim and then their Achap in the method of the line, a portion and another portion, another portion. Just like we come to the morning lesson and receive the light, so every day we get a correction, every degree and another degree and another degree until we fill as a line that same circle of Malchut of Ein Sof. And when we fill the entire portion, that's called the end of correction. Then we can return to the place of He and His name are one. But the angels that are refined and are only Gilgalat Einayim, obviously they can't reach it because they have no vessel. They don't have the vessels to reach that degree.
0: French.
5: Let's hear French. Thank you, friends. A question from a friend. Rav, in the lesson, distinguished between letting the light control the vessel and correcting ourselves in truth. So the question is, what's the difference between letting the light control me and to build qualities of bestowal?
2: What's the difference between letting the light control the vessel or to actually correct the vessel? So we learn that that's a reason for the shattering of the vessels. We hear that in the beginning, the created being, the will to receive, the light can't enter. It can only restrict itself, move around, let the light be more in control, give it more place. But is that the correction of the will to receive itself? Does it grow? Is it independent? Does it attain the mind of the Creator, or just annul to what the Creator is giving? And does it activate the whole will to receive? So what should we do in order for the big, true will to receive be expressed so it'll grow, that it'll want to be and bestow like the Creator, get its place of independence? For this, we need the whole system, this whole process of the shattering of the vessels, like we learn how Rav draws a line and circle. Like we learned a few lessons ago, we have to look at all these things in quality, not as geometry. What's the inner meaning that the Kabbalist wants to explain through this? So he says the line is the will to receive that doesn't really activate himself, but can only be connected to the Creator through the first nine qualities of the Creator, not to activate his true will to receive that is there. Today, after the shattering, we can together, by making the efforts to connect more, to be more in intention in the lesson, to awaken the light, to discover a new correction, and in this way advance until eventually between us and the tens, we can build a form that resembles the Creator.
5: That's why he says there's no innovation in the light itself. It's all on behalf of the... Let's read 64, question 64. How are innovations and movement depicted in the light? How are innovation and movement depicted in the light? Question 64, the answer. To question 64, the answer. There is no movement, meaning innovation, in the upper light. Instead, that part that the emanated being receives from the upper light is what becomes innovated and multiplies according to the new forms in the vessels, where each one receives according to the measure of the desire in it, whose states change from one another and cascade from one another immeasurably and endlessly. Again, there's no movement, meaning innovation, in the upper light. Instead, the part that the emanated being receives from the upper light is what becomes innovated and multiplies according to the new forms in the vessels, where each one receives according to the measure of the desire in it, whose states change from one another and cascade from one another immeasurably and endlessly. Meaning what Baal HaSulam is telling us is that all the discernments with the light are only from the vessels and the changes in the vessels. So we can ask about this. Of course, we say the light changes the vessels, right? Everything depends on the light. What are we asking for the light to change us? Correct. But we can't say anything about the light. Only out of the attainment that comes from within the vessels, where the vessels, we're talking about vessels, it's the screen and reflected light. Those are the vessels you can work with.
2: We have time for another question. Let's hear women.
5: Thank you, dear teachers. I wanted to ask, what's the difference between the forms of bestowal revealed in Malchut and what happens with the form of revelation?
2: What's the form of bestowal that's revealed in Malchut and what determines the revelation?
5: I'm sorry, what's the difference between the forms of bestowal that are revealed in Malchut and what determines the form of revelation?
2: The force of the screen, only after the restriction, the screen determines all the forms. How can Malchut work with the intention, with the first nine, first Malchut? Rejects, doesn't receive, so won't be in order to receive. Then from that, also the coarseness of the screen is revealed, and according to the coarseness, you can determine how much you can receive to the extent that it's in order to bestow. So all the work is just with the force of the screen. That's where everything is revealed. Before that, what Malchut needs to do is to restrict. And we will end with a song.

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0: Zig bracha. Ela klala.
1: But a curse, because within reason is the place of the grip of the Sitra Acha, the other side. And the Creator has chosen that those who want to achieve adhesion with the Creator, specifically above reason, is the true way to approach the Creator. This is the degree of Lot. The cursed land, a land where there is a curse and not a blessing. This is called the herdsman of Lot's cattle, who was always searching for possessions within reason, called Lot, meaning a curse. This is the meaning of the verse, and there was a quarrel between the herdsman of Abraham's cattle and the herdsman of Lot's cattle. That is, the quarrel was that each one said that he was right. Those who were in the state of herdsmen of Lot's cattle were saying, if we can build our basis on the intellect, called within reason, we will not have ups and downs, because we will always be in a state of ascent. This is so because where the intellect compels doing the actions, there is no one to interrupt them. Therefore, when we have no choice, we must go above reason. But when we can choose to go within reason, it is to the contrary. We must say that there is contentment above, in that from this day forth, we will have no dissents in the work. Therefore, our way is certainly better. But the herdsmen of Abraham's cattle are people whose basis was precisely on faith above reason. They said, if the Creator wanted us to work on the basis of the intellect, He would not be concealed from us to begin with. Rather, this must be the best way. Therefore, we need not look for opportunities to be rid of faith above reason. Rather, if we receive some intellect and nearing to the Creator, we will not take it as a basis for casting away faith, but to say, now I see that this is the true way, because by this I was rewarded with nearing. Therefore, he should brace himself and take upon himself that henceforth he will not search for any opportunities to be rid of the faith, but on the contrary, grow stronger with faith above reason. By this, we will understand the words of the Holy Zohar, that once he was rewarded with Malchut herself, which is the quality of love, meaning fear out of love, we asked, how can you speak of fear if there is already love there? And also, what is fear? According to the above said, it turns out that once he was rewarded with the quality of love, there is nothing greater that mandates the work, because it is a basis within reason. For now, the intellect mandates the work for him. This is so because naturally we want to serve the one we love. Therefore, there is no more room for faith, because at that time, heck, how can we speak of faith above reason then? Therefore, he's afraid that he might blemish the faith, because now the body will enjoy the work more, since it has the basis of within reason. And if he blemishes faith, when it becomes revealed that the faith above reason that he had was out of necessity to begin with, not out of respect, but that he was constantly longed for a time when he could get rid of it and work with knowledge instead of faith. It turns out that, because he has blemished faith, he promptly falls from his degree and moves away from the Creator, since knowing is receiving. It is known that we understand receiving, which is self-love, in two ways. One, with the mind. Two, with the heart. It turns out
2: that when he has been rewarded with love, the love itself causes him fear. He is afraid that he will not be drawn to knowledge. Therefore, at that time, he needs great care that he will not fall into the will to receive. At that time, we understand that love itself causes the fear. And now we already know what fear is, which love causes, meaning that he is afraid that through his love he will fall into self-love. With this, we can understand the great rule that Baal Sulam said, that although it makes sense that sin induces punishment, in internality, it is very different. We need to know that sin is the punishment, and the punishment is already the correction. We should ask about this. If the sin is the punishment, what is the sin? Through the above said, we can interpret that the sin was actually during the ascent. That precisely, when he was rewarded with love, he had a desire to take love as the basis and cast away faith, as is the view of the herdsman of Lot's cattle. At that time, he suffered a descent and fell once more into self-love, from which every kind of sin is derived. It follows that he failed precisely during the ascent, when he thought that by taking love as a basis and support on which to exert, and thought that by this he would not have any more descents, since the intellect mandates the healthy path, and he will never fall. But this was the actual sin. This is called all who add subtract. It follows that his fall into self-love is the punishment for flowing the faith. And the punishment he has received is a correction, so he will rise once more on the degree of the straight path. Let's move on. A lesson from August 15th, 2002.
1: We heard an article later on in the way of the, in particular way, from the ranks of the letter, third volume, from the portion Va'et Hanan, and I will plead page 5. Above reason and

below reason, on the by way of faith and by way of knowing, these things are not so clear. They're not clear because a person who is still in the preparation to cross the barrier and enter the true work, the actual work of the Creator, in the preparation, he doesn't feel these discernments clearly. He doesn't yet have the feeling of the giver, the feeling of the degree that is above him. And therefore, he doesn't have the difference between faith and knowing in a clear, scrutinized manner that is cut in a such a way that he understands that knowing is reception in the mind and in the heart, in his vessels, and faith is the presence in the vessel of the upper one. And faith can be, it can exist only if it is above reason, and only when it stems from love and fear. But nevertheless, even during the time of preparation, sometimes we have such events in which even those things of the division between above reason and within reason and below reason, they exist as root, as branch and root. And then we begin to understand that in spirituality, the definitions are actually a bit different, as in corporeality. We always don't quite understand why the deed that Adam HaRishon did is called a sin. Before that, when we didn't know, we thought that, he had a possibility to avoid it. And he could have done differently. And because he seemingly maliciously went for it and did it, then it is called a sin. Later on, when we study, we see that this is actually something that has been prepared for him in advance. And if he wouldn't have done it, then it would have been impossible to reach the desired correction. So this means that this act was an act that has been prepared for him from the very purpose of creation, from the beginning, before he was even born. If so, how can we say about him that he had sinned? And after he sinned, after he made that act about which we say that he had sinned, we also don't quite understand the definitions. Until here, let's say, Bala Sulam, and here Baruch says that the sin itself, where a person sins, it's not a sin, it's not that it was his fault that he performed this act of the sin, but rather it is orchestrated from above, this deed, because they want to bring him down to a certain particular degree, so that from this degree onwards, he has to start the correction. This means that what seems to us as a sin, it's actually not a sin, it's a punishment. And the punishment doesn't come specifically because the person before that was guilty of something. That's it. They lower you in your degree. This is called punishment. For us, in spirituality, it is called a sin. Just like we learn that each time that a person rises on the degrees, he acquires a greater degree, he reaches the end of his degree, he receives the next degree in darkness. Yours is the day and yours is also the night. This means that he starts to fall again to get an addition of the will to receive.
he starts overcoming it.

0: and working from the darkness. We seemingly don't understand that a state which is so bad, when I'm far away from Kedusha, from holiness, I don't want spirituality, I'm despaired, I'm weak, I have no relation to spirituality, but this state comes not as a sin, not as punishment, but rather it is the opposite. It actually comes as a reward. When a person is given new vessels, upon which he can now overcome and acquire a new degree. This means that sin, punishment, reward, these things are very loose and they don't coincide with what is acceptable, what is customary here in our world. Because Adam HaRishon fell into self-love, then there was a sin, which we call punishment. And a punishment itself, where we see that he transgresses with all kinds of states, difficult states, states in which he truly suffers and does work with great labor, that is already not punishment, that's his correction. This means that we look according to the emotional state, but we don't look at it according to the purpose of the whole thing. And then it seems to us that the grave state that a person is in comes as punishment. But these are states of corrections. Therefore, when we come to evaluate states, we should always relate to them with the spiritual, purposeful definition. Then they will seem to us, if we will shift all the definitions from what we see according to our beastly nature to the spiritual, purposeful definitions, the way they seem in the eyes of the Creator, then we will see that they take on a completely, entirely different picture. And these events, they seem completely different from how it is for us. The entire definition moves from her place, it is replaced with a new definition, and then indeed, instead of a punishment, we will see a reward. Instead of the reward, we will see a preparation in advance that does not depend on the person at all. Instead of the sin, we will see that this is the determination of the new state that has been prepared for one in advance, and so on. This means that these things are not defined exactly as it is for us, and we have to take it into account when we learn about some spiritual event.
1: Everything that's revealed is revealed as negative, opposite. So the sin of Adam HaRishon, where is it? It's positive side. As we can define the sin of Adam HaRishon, does it have to be the negative part that has to be expressed positively?
0: For us, everything always starts from negation.
1: How does the positive...
0: Our world is... upside down. It's a world that requires correction, a world in which there is no good deed, where you can't do anything except through the power of the study and labor. And even they are not in a direct form according to our mind, right? Even if you exert and study well, it will not develop according to your intellect the way that it needs to develop better and even better. But to the contrary, they'll give you things, work that is even harder and states that are even worse, right? Each time, the stronger that you will be, they'll put you into more difficult states. So you see, in these more difficult states, you don't know them in advance. You don't recognize their purpose, it's all hidden. And so it seems to you that in return for the good labor that you invested, you get punishment, and you don't feel a reward in the following states. Therefore, the wisdom of Kabbalah is the hidden wisdom. You can't open it up, you can't reveal it to ordinary people, but rather with each one, it's according to his preparation, right? This means that it's not that Kabbalah in and of itself is the wisdom of the hidden. We're always talking with respect to the person, not with respect to something that exists outside the person. Outside of the person, we can't discuss anything. It's an abstract form or an essence that we cannot touch, right? But rather, with everything, we're talking about it, we are relating to the person. And so we're not talking about what is the wisdom in and of itself, right? But rather it is with respect to the person. If the person is ready, you can reveal the wisdom. If not, it's not worthwhile to reveal it. It's with respect to the person like that. Why? Because otherwise you might harm him. This means that until a person develops to a level where you can reveal things to him, until he can truly digest what is reward and punishment in their true form, right, to come out a little bit out of the beastly definitions, he's already willing to take on new, different definitions, and then you begin to open up for him this wisdom, so that he will see that indeed the way it appears in our world, it's not exactly correct through the eternal perspective. A person who is not ready for it can take these definitions incorrectly. Ah, so everything is ready, everything is guaranteed, it's all sealed in advance, so there's nothing is really happening, there's no reward and punishment, or nothing is incidental, and I have no free choice, so I can just go home and shut my eyes and wait for the whole thing to end, something like that. People who don't yet have the ability to take on the correct vision, they will accept incorrectly what you reveal to them. It's not that it's forbidden to reveal it to them, so they'll know too much, run away from the work, or not do what they need to forcefully. No, they won't do what they need to because they don't have the mind, and the soul is not ready yet. Mostly it's the soul, in order to digest the true definitions of reality. Because from the true definitions, you will have to work. You will have to invest yourself and go forward above reason. But with a small mind, if a person is on the outside, still of Kedusha, will hear now what we're talking about. Ah, okay, so there's nothing and everything is forsaken and the Creator knows everything from beginning to end. You know, he's just I'm being deceived somehow. What do they want out of me? And he shuts everything down and goes away. You understand? This is why there's a warning not to reveal the wisdom to everyone and everything is concealed. Until our days, where people already with a mass in large numbers like that, everyone are altogether sufficiently developed so that they can hear things and not be harmed. You understand? This is why now there is nothing to hide about Kabbalah. This pertains to the definitions that we talked about now, that a person, if he's not capable of digesting that the sin is what seems to us as punishment, right? What seems to us as a sin is punishment, and what seems to us as punishment is a correction, then he truly comes from the study. We call that his wisdom is greater than his actions. He reaches a state where, then, what should I labor for? Why should I do anything? He just despairs and throws everything away. We see that for us, it hardly ever happens. But rather, if it does happen, It happens with a person who doesn't yet have the inner preparation. He hasn't yet reached from the degree of the still, not religious or secular, to the degree of the vegetative. Or it happens to a person who falls from a degree for a slight moment. For some time, he also reveals a certain despair. When he falls into beastliness in a fall, he also has such thoughts. But it's just for a moment. When he falls into beastliness, then he goes through it, and he continues to accept reality in the correct way already, in a spiritual way. But this is what I wanted to emphasize, that the inability to accept the spiritual, eternal definitions in above reason, instead of through knowing, to accept that the sin is a punishment and a punishment is a correction, this ultimately is the reason for the concealment of the wisdom in previous generations until 1995.
1: So the sin of Adam HaRishon, its opposite form is the correction instead of our desire.
0: The sin is not a sin. He simply had to go through this thing for certain because it is punishment. What is it punishment for? Punishment also doesn't mean that he was guilty. For us, punishment means that I'm guilty. For us, this is how punishment is, because our primary nature is the opposite of the nature of the Creator. In order to be corrected, it has to be mixed with the nature of the Creator.
1: What does it mean that in the first step we'll build a factory and then we'll attach spirituality to it? What does it mean?
0: We'll build a factory, an enterprise?
1: Yeah, I'm not asking about the article, about the state of Bnei Baruch.
0: Oh, wait, then you can ask later.
1: Well, so what is it when he says here on page 9 in the last before, one before last paragraph, because the sin was specifically during the ascent, that specifically when he was rewarded with the quality of love, he had a desire to take the quality of love as a foundation. What does it mean as a basis? What does it mean to take the quality of love as a basis?
0: I don't want now to start an explanation about Adam HaRishon. It's not simple. Out of this article, it is impossible to scrutinize it. It's not related to us. Love and fear are the forces, let's say, or the preparations or the conditions in which a person can be in faith instead of in knowledge, and to hold on to the faith. And he fell into the state of knowing, the state of reception, in the mind and later on also in the heart. So that state where he broke or breached the faith, it's because he had a flaw also in love and in fear. It was an insufficient form. Why? He couldn't do it with his vessels, as we learn. He couldn't, with his true vessels, he couldn't hold on to faith above reason, because the force of Bina wasn't there. Faith is the force of Bina. The force of Bina couldn't penetrate into this point of existence from absence, the stony heart. And therefore, instead of the correction that he wanted to make specifically in it, in that point in the stony heart, certainly he fell from faith to knowing. Only through the power of Bina we can hold on to above reason, to the upper one, to spirituality. What is above reason, within reason, or below reason? We have our will to receive, where I receive instead of the will to receive, and I judge what I receive, and accordingly I am, as it is written, the judge is only what his eyes see. So I actually operate according to my nature, according to my mind, according to my reason. This is called operating according to knowledge. Knowledge is the light of Chokhmah, or intellect, let's say, for us, it's not light. It's also a certain illumination of Chokhmah, right, that expands in the vessels of reception. And because the light of Chokhmah expands in the vessels of reception, I get some knowledge about my situation. And then out of that, I receive the illumination from that light of Chokhmah in the vessels of reception. I get the pleasure itself and also the recognition of the pleasure. This is called in mind and in heart. Simply reception in mind and heart. It's called knowledge. Reason. Man's reason. Why do we speak about his reason? Because that reason is the highest degree from all the degrees of reception, right? It's man's awareness, the Adam in the Adam. This means that I work according to my vessels of reception. What I practically receive in my hand, that's what I have. I feel it, I see it, I understand it, I can have a strong grip on it. This is the nature of this stony heart, right? Our substance, the will to receive. Now, to be connected with the Creator, to be in a degree which is above myself, I can do it only if I receive the vessels of Bina. As we learn, let's say, the worlds of Bia, it's parts of Galgalta and Enaim that through the sin they fell to Ahab. So, after these broken parts of Galgalta and Enaim that fell into Ahab, inside of them the light can expand, not in the Ahab that they're in. This is like, let's say you have some dough, and inside the dough you have these chocolate crumbs, right? So these chocolate crumbs, let's say, these are the Galgalta and Enaim, the parts inside of the dough itself, which is called the Ahab. So the light can expand only inside these crumbs of Galgalta and Enaim. And if they are organized correctly, then they, between them, all in all, out of them, the system of the world of Bia is constructed. This means that the worlds of Bia are actually the Galgalta and Enaim that are inside of the Ahab, the mass of Ahab. But these Galgalta and Enaim are connected between them. They're not connected to the mass of Ahab. They only have this protection against the Ahab, so it won't hinder them. Adam HaRishon, to begin with, is this Ahab, according to his nature, not how he was corrected, the created being to begin with. That's the Ahab. And if he doesn't receive the Galgalta Enaim from within him, he will have no connection with the Creator, with the light. The Creator, the light, is felt, is expanded only in Galgalta Enaim. It can't happen in the vessels of reception. Therefore, a person who works not in his Galgalta Enaim, but rather, a person who works not with his Ahab, with this mass of the dough, but rather in his in the Galgalta and Enaim that are incorporated in it as a result of the sin of Adam HaRishon, it is considered that he is working above his reason, above his knowledge, above his will. Because the reason, the intellect, his desire, that's the dough, not these crumbs of chocolate, right? This is considered that he's working with faith above reason. Why is it faith? It's faith because these are parts of Bina, Galgalta Enaim, vessels of bestowal. Above reason means that he tramples, he steps on the Ahab. He makes a restriction as against it. And he seemingly shifts himself, his feeling, his heart. He puts it into these Galgalta Enaim, and he exists in them, he lives in them. we see, consider that he's working in faith above reason. What can help these things? What supports it? What helps him with that? Love and fear. These are the things that help him to hold on to these vessels of bestowal and not be dragged after the vessels of reception. The sahab, it pulls very strongly. Okay? More questions? Yes? You said about the dough.
1: Can't hear you.
2: No.
0: About the dough. It turns out that we learned that Ahab is a part of the upper one.
1: I don't want to hear it. It's going to be confusing. Next.
0: They say that punishment works in... what do you call it when the states are not replaced? There are no descents and ascents.
1: I'll reply to him. I'll reply. He said, he just heard. You understand how much is unrelated. Say, Ahab is the part of the upper one. What is it? What is the a part of the upper one? Ahab. What is the upper one? I'm in Galgalta Ve'naim, my own Galgalta Ve'naim, the current ones. When I wish to grow, they add additional will to receive. This means that what's revealed in me is Ahab of the upper one. Who's the upper one? It's me on a higher degree. This is the meaning of the Ahab of the upper one revealed in me, that I need the Ahab of the upper one to accept it above my reason, above my own reason. Why above my own reason? Because now I have to arrange vessels of bestowal against this new Ahab, against this new will to receive that's revealed. But the Ahab of the upper one is me. All these Ahabs, plural of Ahab, on all the degrees, from the lowest to the highest degree, all the Ahabs that are revealed in me, degree after degree, is me. My own ego, my own will to receive, it's revealed more and more and more. This is called the Ahab of the upper one, relative to me. If it's revealed as vessels of reception, there's Ahab of Bina that's revealed as vessels of bestowal. And that's already part of the corrections.
0: When a person receives something, when he's in a state of descent, technically, it's a state where we have no change.
1: You're asking what do you call a state where the ascents and descents don't change, and a person reaches the end of correction, and all that's left is the stony heart, and afterwards there'll be a correction? Is that what you're talking about?
0: There are states when a person doesn't feel any descents or ascents.
1: A person comes to a state.
2: A person
1: who has not reached the end of correction, but rather at some point in the middle, he doesn't get a sense and the sense over a long time, right? It's a sign he's not investing any forces.
0: So it's punishment for the fact that he specifically...
1: Certainly. Yes, when you don't receive any descent, it's a form of punishment.
0: So he didn't sin.
1: He's not sinning. Not sinning, meaning he doesn't receive additional parts from Adam HaRishon after the sin. Meaning they don't bring him to a state where he can begin to correct anything. That is the punishment. They don't give him worse states. The punishment is not that he's brought into the worst states. The punishment is that he's not being introduced into the worse states.
0: What is love? Love, the book of Zohar says that it divides into different parts, love for myself and love for men, for the Creator.
3: The love of God, he says that inside of love, it already includes faith about reason, faith, fear. This is a solution, actually, when a person tries to bring in his attitude to the Creator into within reason. It seemingly gives him an answer for this and for that.
1: Look, what is love? What is called love? Love means that there's someone, and whenever he is feeling any pleasure, I am feeling pleasure. Now, the question is, he enjoys himself, and then I enjoy myself? What is the cause and what is the consequence? Either my pleasure comes from when he's feeling good, that he's enjoying himself, then I check myself on such a condition where even when I feel bad, but if he's having a good time, if he's enjoying himself, I'm enjoying myself. I'm feeling pleasure. How can I do it to restrict yourself first and then to work in order to bestow? This is called true love. True love is unconditional. Is not dependent on what I'm getting out of it. So can you keep the condition of love where he feels pleasure and I will suffer, but I feel pleasure because he feels pleasure? Can I suffer in my vessels and also feel pleasure in my vessels? I suffer because I have nothing for myself in my vessels, and I feel pleasure because I feel how he is feeling pleasure. Can such a thing be or not? Can there be such a thing in reality or not?
3: There's some difficulty here.
1: Yeah, and?
3: Because who causes it to me? Because it's clear to me that the one who is causing me to suffer in my vessels, it's him.
1: We see that even in our world, there is such a thing. The mother may be suffering, but she feels pleasure because her baby feels pleasure. He feels good. So there are two types of vessels, seemingly. What she feels for herself, and the baby that's incorporated in her, her attitude toward the baby.
3: But it's not the same.
1: Well, I mean, it's not the same. Of course, it's two types of vessels. Now, do you find this thing also in spirituality, in practice?
3: I'm saying there's some difficulty here. There are a few, but one of them is that the mother doesn't take the baby to be the reason for her suffering. Here, if there's something that causes suffering in your vessels and you need to see that he's enjoying, in other vessels you need to see that he's enjoying, there's a conflict here. In a particular vessel, there is suffering that comes from him. In another vessel, there is pleasure that also comes from him. So which one is stronger? It's not about which one is stronger.
1: It's not the same as spirituality, because before a person makes a restriction on vessels of reception, he can't bestow. What does it mean? Restriction in vessels of reception. You can't take a lock and close the door to the heart, put a lock on it, and take such a big lock and throw the key out, and you're done. The heart doesn't receive anymore. I mean, you need spirituality, since this is a matter of feelings. If you have a will to receive, you need to correct the will to receive, so it will be considered under the restriction. So it will not want to receive, although it wants to. Then, you will be, then you will be considered restricted. By which force, by which solution? How could you have restricted it? What did you give it so it would, you know, it's not like

0: Reward?
1: Satisfaction.
0: Satisfaction.
1: How do you say it? Yeah, satisfaction. That satisfaction is called chasadim. This is called chasadim. Now, beyond this satisfaction, I begin to acquire such degrees of bestowal that even if I come later to receiving in order to bestow, that's completely not understood. I form such connection between these vessels that are completely disconnected from one another. I build a connection between them that I can even receive in order to bestow. That's already called love, the degrees of love. What was the question?
0: What is love?
1: So love is to work according to someone's desire to such an extent that even my desire joins the work of filling someone else's desire. And I feel in it, he feels in that he fulfills himself to such an extent that even the stony heart will be corrected in order to bestow. Those are just words, but what am I trying to say here? You need plenty of preparations and corrections, one after the other, all kinds of corrections, until you come to such a state. As we now discuss the restriction, simply to reach the state of restriction, and afterwards, after the restriction, you need to work on vessels of bestowal, bestow in order to bestow. When I constantly restrict myself more and more, meaning I restrict the greater and greater coarseness that's revealed in me, it's not all at once. If my will to receive would be revealed in me all at once, I would be able to restrict it like in the state of Ein Sof, and even worse than Ein Sof, because in Ein Sof, what's revealed is only coarseness on the root level, root of root. Here, if all of my vessel would have been revealed, it would have been phase 4 of phase 4. So, therefore, the corrections are gradual.
0: So, what here is in chasadim, meaning we have to truly persuade each and every desire?
1: Well, you're asking why, how can it be that the correction of Chafetz Chesed, delighted in mercy, so powerful that it can be stronger than the will to receive? The will to receive is so great, it corresponds to the Creator. All of the intensity, the power, everything the Creator has, against that He created the will to receive. Right? The Creator created it one opposite the other. Otherwise, the will to receive wouldn't be able to swallow, to receive all of this Creator, all the light that's revealed. And besides that, to have the ability to bestow it back to Him. Meaning inside the will to receive, there is tremendous capability, exactly like the Creator. The light created the vessel exactly in its own size, scale, with all the things that are in the light. Also, the giver is in this light, and he inserts himself into this vessel. Except this is revealed slowly, gradually. But the light of, it says that the light from the act of Genesis, all the lights were included in it, all the days, all of development. Right, he saw from one end of the world to the other, all those verses. What are they talking about? That the Creator who created the will to receive, when the light created it, inside the light there was the pleasure that he had to give, and also he placed himself into it with all of his qualities in it, and his desire, he placed his desire to do good into it. So the Creator, created being, would work with the will to receive of the Creator as well. To not only yearn for pleasures, but to yearn to be doing good, like the Creator. All those things are in the light. And all those things are like a seal and an imprint. the pass to the world to receive.

0: Only they need to be revealed gradually. And you say, where can we get such a huge thing in Chasadim? It's just Chesed. It wants to give, to bestow. What kind of force does it actually have? This great force comes to work against the will to receive. It's really from seemingly possible. That's why from above, from Ensof, it comes down to this world. What is it? What is the descent from this, from Ensof? This distancing from the state of Ensof to the smallest state that can be from Ensof. Then from the state that's revealed, Ensof, only to a tiny degree of Ensof. Let's say a part of a billion of Ensof. A person begins to restrict a part of a billion of Ensof, and he does an action of bestowal in order to bestow, and an action of receiving in order to bestow on one portion, one out of a billion. Now they give you two portions out of a billion, three portions out of a billion. This means that he approaches Ensof on the ladder of degrees. Each degree is a part of the state of Ensof, a certain portion, a portion out of a billion, two, three parts out of a billion, and so on and so forth. That's why with every degree he has to restrict it, just like in Ein Sof. And to acquire, to bestow in order to bestow, and to receive in order to bestow, if not, you would be able to restrict the great vessel instantly. We didn't even spend enough time talking about the time, the preparation time that we're in. What are we preparing during this time of preparation? When we get down to it, what's in it? How do I prepare myself? They say, I saw an upside down world, and we crossed the barrier, then it's unlike anything. It's not created. And what is it? You can't imagine these things. What are we preparing for you here? What are we getting accustomed to? What are we acquired to the point you can say, well, get in. We say that everything is so opposite, right, that nothing here can help you there. Meaning, what kind of preparations we do it, even though it's called the time of preparation, like kids in kindergarten, what kinds of correction? Nevertheless, we come here, we correct ourselves, right, from a certain quality, certain aspect of itself, we correct it before we're able to prepare to make the smallest restriction, meaning on the most general will to receive, the smallest one.
1: Question, you say that the first stage is for us to gather, to establish the factory enterprise, then we will see how we enter spirituality.
0: You want to go to another topic?
1: This is what I'm interested in.
0: It's what you talked about yesterday?
1: Yesterday it was one stage. It's a practical question.
0: Yeah.
1: Again, it's not clear to me how we can put spirituality on the side and work on establishing this enterprise. What does it even mean, this thing, this approach that you told us, that this is how we should relate to this matter of the enterprise? The first stage is...
2: Why did I say earlier that I need to prepare the factory and then engage in the spirituality that will come? I'll tell you. We also... Anything can be real if it has a corresponding example in nature. Let's say we see that a kibbutz, a commune, such a thing is not a good thing. It's good in the final correction, where everyone is equal, there's no difference, small, big, etc. For the time being, we see there's a creator, there's a created being, that's above, that's below. One controls, one's being controlled, and that's it. And that's how things exist, and that's how the world should exist. That's it. There needs to be a king, and below them there should be the ministers, and under the ministers, those who execute everything, and then the general folk, the nation. Meaning, if we won't have a strong organization which is built according to kind of a healthy rationale, as it should be, in any business. Yes, meaning a manager, and then under him a few heads of departments, and then managers of different kinds, and people who perform things. And then if we don't do that, then we won't be able to also do and realize our vessels, our abilities. Hence, these things should first be clear and built correctly in a secure way for the desire to receive. After the desire to receive is arranged according to the nature of the desire to receive and how it should be built in our place, in our world, in our state, then I can now start thinking about how I will use it in order to bestow. Before the desire to receive, before the evil is revealed in a person, we don't talk about corrections. We don't talk about why you need to give corrections. So we first need to build a system, a good, healthy system, as if you have no business with spirituality whatsoever, and then you'll clothe it with spirituality, meaning after everything functions and you have profit, or otherwise, why do I need it? Yes? Now, the end of an act is in its initial thought. That's how it should be. What does that mean? This already seems to deny what you just said right now. No. Why? Because the final product in this factory is a spiritual product. And it's for that product that I'm building this factory. Only the actions in the factory, its structure must be according to the desire to receive, in accordance with our state. Hence, now we're only engaging in implementing the dissemination factory. The factory needs to produce dissemination. Also with dissemination, it needs to produce us in another degree, so that it will be understood to us what we're doing, what activates us, and how we can be connected between us. The next stage, after they presented the structure, is already the human stage. How they work in every department. The relationships between the departments. I already hear complaints. Why is it like this? Why is it like that? Why is he higher up and I'm lower down? Why is it like this? And to here and to there. All kinds of meaning. We are beginning to really scrutinize the relations between the workers in the factory. These are already things that have to do with internal work. And don't forget that the produce that we're going, the product that we're going to create, it's not vodka or something else, but rather it's the product is a spiritual product. It's true that in order to create it, we need all kinds of works and with matter and expertise, and we need even experts on the outside. But altogether, we are selling knowledge, information, and it's information about spirituality, not some computer program. Whereas without this information, we believe that without this knowledge, without this information, our world is truly about to be lost. Yes.
3: Bala Sulam wrote that love of friends is the only thing that can take us from this place to where we want to be. I don't know if it's the only thing, but it's a sure remedy.
2: Love of friends is the reason that causes a person to acquire additional vessels, additional forces, and then helps him reach the goal.
3: When we tried to present that to 100 people, it didn't work. Then we tried it in a smaller framework. I got an impression that it's much more effective to try it in a small framework. So,
2: I just want to repeat kind of what you're saying. You're saying in the framework of a big organization, big factory, we see that we cannot operate love of friends there. Within smaller groups, love of friends can somewhat, we could somewhat feel that it exists. So it's like we're repeating the previous mistake where we're building something big. First of all, don't repeat the same mistake, I hope, but rather we're returning actually to smaller groups, but groups that will have a connection. Not because it seems to you like that face or according to some characteristics or external expressions, that person is attractive, but rather for you to have a connection with him, a connection with the physical work, so that you will also be able to do upon that as well, spiritual work. And the groups will also be relatively smaller groups. How many people are there in the same profession, in the same small system that you'll be part of in the factory, in your department? So you'll nevertheless have a connection with them, and in work you have to have that. So upon this work, you will also be able to build an additional of spiritual connection. And the work, you will always have to be connected to them in relation to the work. So it will obligate you to constantly return to that feeling that also, why am I with them? What am I working for? What am I doing with them? Etc. Whereas in the small groups we had before, that was a pretty random, loose connection. A person interests you or not, you know, then these were groups that exist more because each group wanted to stand out upon others. And that's where the group ego worked on each and every group. That's also good that now there's going to be an ego in each department, each and every department. But here you have a connection with each and every one that is much in a much more natural way for the sake of the work, in order to create some product, some consequence of what we're doing. And this will obligate you to connect, and will also obligate you to relate, maybe also in a spiritual manner towards a friend. We need to build something that has a healthy base, that exists also in this world, that exists in ascents and descents, where the connections between people will be seemingly they want today or don't want, for one more thing to obligate them. Do you understand? If I get mad at you right now and we don't speak, then I can go around and not see you for half an hour, or half a year, or maybe 5 years. It depends in connection to how much I must have you for the rest of the things. There's people that I'm very connected to, so after an hour, let's say, or a minute, or half a day, I already come to them and I try to somewhat return to some form of connection, because I have no choice. So even though I continue to yell at them, or them at me, but it's not that I'm throwing and distancing and fleeing. We need to use this. If there's another thing that can bring forth connection, it must be in the picture, for sure. This is much healthier and less egoistic than the connection we had before. We will show them and to all the rest that we are more. That's also good, but this is better. It's more advanced. It's a neutral connection, not based on egoism. It's neutral. Make from it onwards, in its foundation, it is good. You're about to create a spiritual product with several other people, even though you're not thinking about anything. It's like you opened a book and you're studying. You don't have today, during the study, a yearning to come to this, to see something beyond it, for the Creator to illuminate something. No, you don't have that. It's not burning in you. But you nevertheless study, and you're connected to this material. Here, too, it's like that. Yes? Nevertheless, you know, you're not going to go and start critiquing. I will show them that with us it's better. Subconsciously, such desires work that are not good. Here, this cannot be. He is dealing with... he's a cobbler and I'm a shoemaker. And we're working for one goal. Yes.
3: I have a concern that this dissemination factory can end in a way that each one is in his own department, does whatever he does, even more, but...
2: This means after you erect the factory and the factory is working as it should, like a true, profitable, good on the outside factory. So you're saying that this can nevertheless end. Why should it end? There will also be several people in each department that will be concerned with giving vitality to a person spiritually. That already needs to be built above that. Then there will already be questions, and also from above, you won't be given any rest. So what are you alive for? What are you doing, working for? What are you doing for? And so on. That you'll be able to build. But the factory that's working, just like you have to go to work every day, clock in, work, be connected to other people, they demand from you, you demand what you're missing for to do your job. This, buddy, is a system that you're in, like it or not. Yes or not? We truly need to build it like a factory, in addition to what we have in life. And we have it. We just need to kind of organize it better, more correct, to see it clearer, to see that it's truly a system like this that's working. And after you live this, feel it, and it works, enter into it whatever additions to your relations gradually. But no matter what kind of relations, it will not cause you to run away for separation or exiting. But nevertheless, at least in a corporeal way, meaning in this general work, you'll be attentive.
4: Ken.
3: In this factory, there are people in 10 departments, there's people that aren't in any department, at least for now. It might take weeks or months till it starts working, and only then we'll put spirituality in there. So what's happening with all other people? That
2: how does the factory structure work? I don't know. In what department each will be, I don't know at all, and I don't want to know now. It's not my business. The heads of departments, it's also what was written and not written, what each thinks, please. There's several people that take care of this. Bring them the lists, and certainly these people, it's prohibited for them to be on any side or have a preconceived opinion on it. Certainly bring critique upon them as well. And please build it, this system, on your own. In this structure that you're now building, each is equal to everyone. Please, don't ask me at all how it needs to be. If you're asking what my opinion is, I'll tell you what I think. But it's not that it's going to determine anything.
3: There's people that are in departments, people that aren't. It can, like you're saying, it can take months till it'll be efficient and working.
2: Why does it need to be that way? Why, when there's a possibility to build a factory, departments, why does it need to be held back for months? First of all, I would say that 80 or 90% of the these things already exist today. And no one is going to go and break things that out of nature, from nature, already exists. Because to go against nature is simply, you need to be stupid. Meaning, we can see that each, all together in the society, takes the place that, according to his character and his general qualities in this society, he'll find his place, and it won't help anything. If I want a view to not jump up and down, it won't help me. If I knock on the table all day, it won't help me. He will jump all the time. And if I tell Nisim, sit and like that and don't move, he'll explode. You'll see after boom, boom, da, da, da, and it'll be a boom. What can I say about this? I don't know. There's people that won't move no matter how much you stab them. They won't move. And each in their place, they will move, or in another place, they won't move. So you can't go against these things, and we don't need to. On the contrary, you should not suppress anything, any desire or inclination in a person. On the contrary, let him develop. Let's just decide together what is worthwhile for the benefit of society for each of us to stand. That's why everyone should participate. So if this takes even a few months, like you're saying, oh my God, there'll be a mess in a few months. I don't know. I don't care about a few months. If within these months you're truly discussing each one and where it's worthwhile and where it's what's good for us, for him to work and convince him that it is good and not convince, you know, no, stop and that's it. But rather to really clarify these things. I see nothing wrong with this. So let it take a few months. Then already he is crying that there won't be spirituality here. You're already somewhat in some spiritual work. And the corporeal work, for the time being, it's going somehow. Not like we want, not in the effectiveness that we would like, but it's continuing, it's going. So I'm simply saying we need to look at each of these things in a simple way. Maximum efficiency from each one, so it will be for the sake of the goal. That's it. Now, do you have what to say about this? Make a list, take into account all that for the time being we have so far. Give a project. You know, you're a scientist. You're not some, like a lawyer that works in the supermarket. You're in the university, yes? So come on, do. Present such a thing. We saw so far 3-4 maximum turned in their recommendations in a clear manner. We have, let's say, Eli, yes? So he really put it on paper nice with drawings. And there's those that... Eliyahu, yes. And there's those who just said it, they just said it out of their mouth, but they didn't say it in an organized way, not like that, just like him. In the middle of the lesson, kind of.
3: I'm just speaking about the social essence here. If there's a factory, until it formulates and you have departments, it might take some time. So for now, what's happening with these people that...
2: I don't know what you... First of all, I don't agree with what you just said right now at all, that it could take a few months to have organized departments. I saw for the time being what these guys did. It's mostly of you and Marik, yes? What they did. They simply put a diagram on the map, exactly what exists now. They didn't add any new inventions, so to speak. I didn't see anything new there. Maybe I didn't think that it exists to that extent, but it does, so they made it as if it exists in a more emphasized way. But actually, they didn't change anything there. They didn't do anything with what's there altogether. I don't see any additions. So what are you saying, that we have to wait for months for something?
3: I said it could take a certain time and people start moving, making changes.
2: No. Now, you need, with this thing and this division, more or less now, according to the departments, this is what's accepted on everyone. I think it's more or less more, because it's already like that in life. What can you do? Are you going to now invent something that we don't have in life? That will be organized on its own. So now we need to discuss where to place each and every one. So that's already very nice. It's real work that we need to invest a little attitude towards our heart, to see the friend. That's already spiritual work.
3: So if somebody suddenly doesn't want to come, they're in a descent, so...
2: Wait, sir. We have a department that cares for people. How do we call it? Like the human resources, kind of, it's called. Yes, a department that takes care of that. What was there before? Your claim is that before it was this, and we destroyed it, and now we have to build it, and within these few months, there'll be here chaos. It never was. Build it.
3: There were groups. The groups took care of one another. Today you're saying that one is here, one isn't here. In such a state, there.
2: So write down, please. Who's the orderly here? Who's, let's say, Malik for the time, let's say? Where is he? I don't see him. He's there. Okay. So write to him that from tomorrow onwards, what Misha Filipov did before, that now each should do according to their turn. I was resistant that he would stand there all the time. They dropped a roll on him. He never in his life, in observing this roll, I don't know, maybe a year or 6 months, he never heard of an article and my explanation. And I felt this on him. I felt this with him. It's not good. Why does he need to miss out on that? To tell you how many minutes you were late? So each should stand there some day in 2-3 months on duty and make the attendance list when each one's late. That's it. That's what I wanted to do. The fact that for the time being they didn't arrange a line or a duty list for that, I'm not to blame. But I was disconnected. I was resistant to one person doing like this. They disconnected for the most important thing. That's it. After that, there may be people that, according to this list, can't do something. He would give me this list in the end. I would look at it and say, oh, Roman doesn't come once or twice a week. I don't care. Iran, he's late every day, 15 minutes. Eh, that's him. And there were those that I was concerned, and I said, what happened? So I responded to it. Make a department that will respond, and maybe in a different way than I do. Discuss in what way you should do this. Please, that's your work. What did you do with knowing, and you didn't know before who was late? He just would give me the reports, and there was no one else here. So I'm saying, build a system behind all this scrutiny, and it'll be okay, and we'll be able to analyze everything. And we can say that, congratulations if you took on the role. Very fun. Tell Mike to write you down, and we'll see you, please. If you're worried about this, we heard that you're already, you know, associated with this. So start. Make a list. Each should stand. It has to be with rotations. Yes. Otherwise, a person will miss out, will miss a lesson. And that's it. But after, behind that, there should be a system that responds to what he writes. If, just like that, let's say, you know, we fill out many pieces of paper in our life, and then we just throw them out. So there needs to be a system that will respond correctly to it. It also needs to be seen what's correct and what's not. To check why he came, why he didn't come, what's the harm he's caused to the society or not, and accordingly, what we do with it, and so on. There are things that, with that, you have to come to a gathering of friends and say that it's happening like this, and there's things that you're not allowed to say to anyone whatsoever, to hear from him, or just be silent. It's better, maybe. Okay? Yes.
3: What about connection between people on, well, a person find themselves, or...
2: No one is telling you that from today to tomorrow you already need to be connected inside your department to your people. No, it's clear that not. But we nevertheless know that people who work together, over time, they have a special connection between them. That's what I heard from our writers. Where's Itzik? He's sleeping, yes? Well, poor thing. He's okay. Yes. And who else? I heard that it truly builds between them a certain connection, certain relations, ability to feel one another. So I think that we really need to use it well, this thing. Only now I think we shouldn't wait for next Wednesday, so maybe in addition to all those friends who are always jumping up all the time and having our own thorns here, will tell us something else. Before they jump up next Wednesday to tell you something, do it, you do some work. They worked on it for a whole week. Who came throughout the week to be interested in what they did? Who put their nose into it? Who said something? Only responses after they kind of did their lecture. Now we will respond. We'll say. That's not how we do things. If you want to participate, you need to come and participate all week long. Why are they doing this? Because they all week long want to work in this. Therefore, I say, as much as you knock on their heads, they will nevertheless jump. So that's why we do it this way, and this is how we operate. So you can't come in claims that they're not doing it correct or not. Come to them and participate and do it correctly. That I'm saying this to each and every one here. Meaning, altogether, we can see that the special, big society, and really with desires for the goal and everything, altogether, people that want to come and express their opinion and I don't know, 8-10% altogether from the society that just wants to make their opinion heard. It's not really inside. How do you explain that?
3: I know why I didn't come, because I felt that they don't need me. I felt there's those who know, and I have nothing to do here. And
2: you know what, sir? It's a matter of desire. What does it mean that you felt redundant? I would like to see that someone will tell me that I am redundant if they're building something that I'm dependent on. Who can throw me out of that? Who could push me out? No way. I want to be the head of the factory. And that's it. Can someone stop me? Of course not, with the force of the fist, but if I were to prove myself, then why not? What, can't I take any role? Here I'm telling you, life shall tell. And there's nothing else you can do here. No one here is stopping, or if you have some kind of initiative, drive, I don't think that you can't express it. I don't understand those claims. If you jump even higher up, then please. A person who will feel neglected should come and say so. Please. We will give them the possibility to show themselves in this and in that and a few other things, more and more. Please. At least this is at least not as any less than anywhere else on the outside at work. And this is how it needs to be, like in the factory. Say Shulim. He does the water good. Now he wants to move to somewhere. I'm resisting to him to moving. He does it well. I'm not certain that anyone in his place will do it good like him. He wants to be higher. Well, we need to try. We can't stop him. But certainly, you understand this? I really don't understand you. Are they rejecting you? Is it not getting you, giving you, or?
3: Well, I think I stopped myself.
2: Oh, you stopped yourself. What can you do?
3: Yeah, it was an impression that that's the best thing to do, so.
2: Yesterday, you could have, when they were doing this presentation, to stand up and say, I resisted this and that and that. Look at what I recommend, what I'm bringing.
3: It's not objecting. It's most of the...
2: No, listen. It's not important to me, sir, if you resist or not. I'm saying you have an opportunity to do, to express things and to change things. What do you mean? And how many would jump? No one. We went to eat. So what are you... we need... I would prepare myself in advance to go and knock on everything there and to show them that I have better ideas. Why not? Do I have an opinion or not? If I don't have an opinion, then there's nothing to talk about. Then I follow everyone. But if I have an opinion, I would prepare myself and break them. Yes? Let's change places, and you'll see how I, and from your place, will come to. Well, the study of the tenth filot.
3: Let's share impressions and what from it we're going to take to implement in the ten.
2: The end was very powerful. There's nothing that can withstand the desire. A very clear answer. Very. And before that, I don't know, the whole world of reason relative to above reason in our work, in our study. It's not always what it seems. Even though all those points will, at least what caught me was that reminder that if a person doesn't receive the sense in the work, then he is probably static and not good, because the sense are an opportunity for ascent and development, and if we don't have them, then we need to ask why.
3: Many things, very rich lesson. No sin, no punishment. It's all corrections. I also heard what Ido said. There's nothing that stands before your desire. If somebody wants to add or change, it's all open.
5: I don't know.
2: Maybe to go back to the article, what he does said, above reason and this division where our reason is built from the light of Chochmah, which expands and gives us the reason in our intellect and in our feeling. And above that degree, it's a degree where we raise ourselves. I don't remember how Rav described it exactly, but in the end he came to the description of that, of those righteous, like the potato chips inside the dough, and that's also an individual and a general state for each of us, where we also have the Galgal Ta'inayim, and the Galgal Ta'inayim is not quite connected to the Achap. These crumbs, these chips, actually resist the Achap. Yes, correct. Now, to our next day of each of us.
3: Also, punishment, sin. In the end, the punishment a person gets is that same opportunity to correct, to build that new degree. He called it the straight path in the work. So we have to make efforts every time in building the right environment that will give us the perception, the feeling that all the punishments that are revealed, all in all, it's another opportunity to advance on the path and correct.
2: The article started with the spiritual discernments of reward and punishment, and Rav described that the misunderstanding of it is the inability to digest these things spiritually was the reason why the wisdom of Kabbalah was concealed all the millennia from people. And now it's revealed because we can understand more, absorb more how providence works towards us in order to advance us. We heard about the Achap of the Upper One, where when a person is ready, another part of the desire to receive is revealed to him that he can work with in order to advance. And also, when a person doesn't have the sense, that's considered that a person is in punishment because he's not yet ready to do the correction. A really rich lesson.
3: Yuri Podolsky is writing that love is that I'm able to enjoy the friend, even though in my vessels I'm suffering, and it's possible if I restrict my desire, and that must give a compensation. Zohar writes, it's a feeling that we can't miss out on opportunities that the Creator is putting before us in every moment. Sins, corrections, it's all in the same place. It supposedly shows a person's right relation on the path, the right relation to all the states that are revealed. And when we talk about it, we always have to remind the purpose of society, to build the right relation. None of us can watch out for that if they don't have a supportive environment that formats a person back and into the right relation.
2: It all depends on how we relate to the situation.
3: And before the next part, we'll sing a song together.

0: שלום חברים יקרים, אנחנו
1: Hello dear friends. We're entering the lesson of the study of Ten Sefirot. We've been through a very special lesson now, very rich lesson, a sharp one. We want to continue it together now. Many things we heard, we will also feel and see that the lesson of the study of Ten Sefirot, Rav also expresses these things, a lesson, a very fundamental one for the understanding of the whole process of the correction and shattering, the correction after the shattering. So we will add now together in our intentions, we'll make it our common lesson. Let's start by reading an excerpt that we heard in the first part that will help us be even more tuned in. We heard from Rav. Above reason means that it stomps, it steps on the achap and makes a restriction against it and transfers himself, like his feeling, his heart. He enters into the galgalt, these are galgalt and enaims, and he's in them, he lives in them. That's considered that he's working in faith above reason. What can assist us in such things? What supports it? What helps us with this? Love and fear. These are the things that help him grip onto those vessels in bestowal and not be dragged after the vessels of reception.
2: He also said that love is to work according to someone's desire, to such an extent that even my own desire joins. So we're going to go into a test lesson. We're going to have a... The text is in part 2 from the words of the Ari. And our heart is in the connection between us and the demand to the light that comes from the study will be here. So from the writings of Baal HaSulam, the study of the Ten Sefirot, and Rav's explanations that this light will bring us closer to those galgalta enayim, those places that Baal HaSulam is writing us, what he's writing. So let's go into the lesson.
1: The words of the Ari above. Through this line, the light of Insof extends downwards. Again, item 3. Through the light of Insof, the light of Insof extends downwards. Item 4. All the worlds are in that space that was restricted. And in that space, he emanated, created, and made all the worlds. Again, in the space of that world, he emanated, created, made all the worlds. Little item 8 relates to and in that space. He implies the four worlds called Atzilut, Briya, Yetzirah, and Asiya, which contain all the particular innumerable worlds. These four worlds are extended from the four above phases, Atzilut from phase 1, Briya from phase 2, Yetzirah from phase 3, and Asiya from phase 4.
2: Meaning he relates to the worlds as the worlds of Abiya, and not Adam Kadmon, because Adam Kadmon is still the world of Keter, where there are no restrictions or concealments, but only the order between light and vessel that is organized after the world of Ein Sof. That in the world of Ein Sof, there is no order in the connection between lights and vessels according to a line. It's round, the world of Ein Sof. The world of Ein Sof is round. Then there was a restriction, which was also round. The decision with the screen. And then the world of Adam Kadmon, instead of the circle, there's already a shape, meaning how the vessel will behave according to the lights, according to its coarseness. But it's only a preparation. If you have such coarseness, you have such light. If you have this coarseness, you have that light. It's like a table to use. But the worlds of Abia, it's already the implementation. And that's where the deficiencies are felt. Yeah.
1: They're asking in Be'er Sheva, why does it look in the picture like the Parsa is above Atzilut?
2: Right, I made it. I drew it incorrectly. He's right. I didn't pay attention. Correct. That was a mistake. I was thinking of something else and discovered that. Right. Keep going.
1: Item 5, the words of the Ari. Prior to the restriction, there was he and his name are one, and no mind can attain him. Prior to these four worlds, Ein Sof was he is one, and his name is one, in wondrous and concealed unity. Not even the angels that are close to him have the might and the attainment of Ein Sof, for there is no mind of a created being that can attain him, for he has no place, no boundary, and no name. We'll repeat item 5 again. Prior to these four worlds, Ein Sof was he is one and his name is one, in wondrous and concealed unity. Not even the angels that are close to him have the might and the attainment of Ein Sof, for there is not a mind of a created being that can attain him, for he has no place, no boundary, and no name. Inner light, little item 9, relates to prior to these four worlds.
3: Ein Sof was
1: called Atzilut, Bria, Yetzira, Asiya, which contain all the worlds. Before all that, meaning before the restriction, these four phases were not regarded as being one above the other, but as simple unity without any difference between the degrees and between light and vessel, but rather he is one and his name is one.
2: Just like we learned that it is an Ein Sof. Next.
1: Little item 10 relates to he is one and his name is one in wondrous and concealed unity. He implies the upper light. His name implies the will to receive that is necessarily there. His name is desire in Gematria, implying the will to receive.
2: Clear, right? Things that we were talking about before, just repeating them.
1: Little item 20 relates to not even the angels that are close to him have the might and the attainment of Ein Sof, for there is not a mind of a created being that can attain him. This means that now, after the worlds have been created, even the angels, which are spiritually and the closest created beings, do not have attainment in Ein Sof. Little item 30 relates to he has no place, no boundary, and no name. Since there in Ein Sof, it is he and his name are one, and no place and vessel are distinguished there at all. Therefore, no mind of a created being can attain him, for there is no attainment in the light without a vessel.
2: Meaning that the lack of the vessels is actually the only problem that the created being has, that he's an Ein Sof, meaning needs to develop. Where will he take that development from? Only from the light. How can he take development from the light if the light is opposite, resists it? How can the created being pass the qualities of the light into himself in order to develop by them? And it's revealed that only by the shattering. that in the shattering, the qualities of the light are opposite. In an opposite way, they are incorporated in the will to receive. That initial will to receive, the first type, that always worked in equivalence, the most possible way to the light, and that will to receive that was working from equivalence of form only made from what it saw from a distance towards the first nine, what it could do in order to not disturb the first nine qualities, bestow in his area. That's the form that was there before the shattering. Meaning the will to receive supposedly moves away and says, here, please, get in there, please, bestow.

0: apartment. Here you can. Here, yeah. I'll try to not disturb you. I want you to be here. But in such a way, you let the light be in control, but not that by this the world receive is correcting itself. In this way, what does it reach? The very thin line. Doesn't correct himself. The method of correction, or the extent of the correction, as much as he participates in it, one line. The line tells us not as much as it let the line illuminate. Again, we're speaking about qualities, about a quality in the relation of what's happening. The line means as much as the will to receive can change according to the light. So in such a way that it comes from above downward, there can't be a participation from the will to receive more than one line. It's similar, more or less, to what I'm... He says, enter, I want you to enter, I want you to be here, please. I'm constantly restricting myself more and letting the light be more in control. But the will to receive remains below, as the 10th sphira, and it lets the first 9 be in control. But in the shattering of the vessels, that the will to receive itself, Malchut, starts receiving the forms of bestowal, and then by the system of the Klipot, that develops, it starts feeling all these forms in reception, what were formulated in her, then from that she starts understanding what the qualities of the light are, specifically because they entered her. That's why after the recognition of evil and the corrections, the created being itself, Malchut itself, not lets the part above her control the first 9 sefirot, but she herself builds the first 9 of her own, which are already forms of bestowal from herself, and not that the light comes and settles in there and gives it its own forms. We will still see, as much as it's something essentially different after the shattering. Yeah.
1: I have a question that actually in the end here, in the end of the... There's a vessel and there's light. The light is abstract and the light and the vessel isn't. There's no place or limitations or boundaries in the light. The Kli has a place, has a boundary, has a name. How do these two things that are so essentially contradicted to one another, how do they find equivalence of form between them? How? After all, in their essence, they're completely resisted.
0: We're speaking of the light from the vessel. The light is a phenomena in the vessel. There's no light without a vessel. That's the first mistake, I think, that you have. We never speak about the light. When we say light, we say in the extent it's in the vessel, that this is what the vessel feels. It's my response. That's called a kli. A different response is called light. We're speaking about what the vessel feels inside, what of the phenomena are called light, and one is called vessel. That's it. Because I already discovered that it's in me and not outside of me. Now, between them, there's no light without a vessel. What does that principle mean? That I can discover one thing, but only one against the other. My feeling can be only from one thing. I'm not the creator. I'm the created being. Everything in me is only from the difference between

0: between one and the other. So we're speaking about the lights, also about the phenomena in the vessel, just like about the vessel. But towards this phenomena called light in me, I say what I determine from within the vessel, whether it's formless, or we also have to understand what that means, abstract, that I don't discover it, that I can't perceive it, the good who does good, what's it, what about him? What does that mean? Where do I determine such a thing? Between what and what? And what discernments of mine do I determine that he is like that? So there's something that, it's not that it doesn't exist, it's abstract somewhere up there, but it's a feeling, it's a very clear feeling that is checked in my vessels, that this is what I call it, that it's abstract, without a difference of degrees. If I check between this and this and this and this, there are no changes in it. But I've checked and measured, and I'm saying there are no changes. I see the light going through four pieces of glass, red, green, blue, and white, and I'm saying it's the same light. There's no changes in it. Meaning I'm not relating to the colors, because if I'd relate to the colors, I'd say the light is changing. But I'm talking about the essence itself. It's the same light. It doesn't change. It doesn't become something else. If I talk about the colors, I'd say, oh, obviously, it's changing. Look. Meaning, we have to understand that every word is a word that comes out of criticism, checking, weighing, measuring the phenomena, and then calling it. Ein Sof, no discernment, simple, abstract. It's exactly clear and measured. Like 10 kilos, 10 meters, 2.5, whatever, height, length, and so on. It's just like that. To the extent of the clarity in it. And when I say abstract, I don't mean that I can't attain it. I attain that it's abstract. Yep.
1: For there to be the ability to investigate such thing, the difference between studying it below the barrier and above the barrier, in the addition that the spiritual scientist has, what is it? How can you study, how can you say such a thing that you're studying such a thing? To come to the knowledge that he's abstract, like you said right now, how can you say such a thing?
0: If the vessels take all kinds of qualities from the light that they want to get inspired from him, and the vessel will process these qualities and absorb them, incorporate from them, it'll be his own already. So he will discover in the light what he wants to be revealed. So if I have a baby, a child, I teach it things that I want, that in this way he'll see the world, in this way he'll judge the world, weigh it, relate to it. That's called education. So I put in there and put in their qualities that I want, that with these qualities, that's how he'll relate to it. I don't know what light without a vessel is. What qualities are there? I don't know. I only know one thing. The way he works gives birth to the will to receive and gives the will to receive all kind of forms of perception. According to those forms of perception, the will to receive relates to the one who gave birth to him. That's how he can perceive him. The emanator wants the will to receive to absorb him, to see him in such a way, to understand him in such a way. That's why he created him like that. What's in the creator outside of the created being? How do we know? From your deeds, we will know you. From the way we are, that's how we discover him. If he would add all kinds of phenomena or qualities, I discover him in a different way. What? How? I don't know. and we have to discover everybody and him. Let's go to the next part.
1: Yes, friends, we heard about a very special process, the true fundamental basis, principles. It's important for us to know about the desire to receive that. On one hand, in the world of other, Adam Kadmon only makes room for himself, lets the light control him, or when the desire to receive already from within it begins to absorb the qualities of the light, the qualities of bestow, and to build from himself the first nine, his qualities of bestow. And now we want to be incorporated together. Everyone is invited to raise their question marks, to ask questions. We want to hear all the friends. Every friend that asks a question, we want to really feel the friend's deficiency. We want to make this lesson special together, so that together in one desire will we draw the reforming light. So please.
0: Thank you, friends. From Rav's words we heard, he said that's why after the recognition of evil and the corrections, so the Malchut itself doesn't let the first nine above her be in control, but she herself build her first nine Sfirot. So the question is, how does the Malchut build her first nine Sfirot? Is she actually our common desire?
1: Maybe we will read what Rav says. He says, therefore, after recognition of evil and the corrections, the created being himself, Malchut herself, does not give above her the control to happen in the first nine, but rather she herself builds her own first nine, which are already forms of her own to bestow. Not that the light will come and settle down there and give its own forms. Meaning we learn that before the shattering in the world of Adam Kadmon, what actually is the world of Adam Kadmon? We learned that it's like the order of bestow and reception, like this table of functions, how much coarseness I can put a screen upon, to the same extent I can receive the bestow of the light, to the same extent my vessel is filled. There's no rational, desirable participation from the desire to receive. For the desire to receive, to be able to develop qualities from itself of bestowal, of light, of like the Creator, like the first line, we need to go through this process called the shattering and recognition of evil and the worlds of Klipa, Abiyah of Klipa, and then from this incorporation of qualities of bestowal within vessels of reception, the created being actually discovers his independence, and then he can build from his independence the Creator's attitudes towards him. He builds his own first nine. He himself builds his qualities.
0: Let's see question 66. By whom and by what is the line extended from Ein Sof? By whom and by what is the line extended from Ein Sof? So the answer,
2: Lamed Dalet. Bamud Lamed Dalet, Chuvas Samirvav, Umerkach. Hamasach.
0: The screen, which is a detaining force that was placed on phase four after the restriction to prevent her from receiving inside, caused the emergence of the line from Ein Sof. Since the upper light is never subject to change and shines after the restriction as it did before the restriction. However, now the above mentioned screen caused the upper light to be received only in the three phases of the desire, whose measure is very small compared to the reception in phase four in Ein Sof. For that reason, it received only a thin line of light compared to the measure of the line of Ein Sof, the light of Ein Sof. So we can only work after the restriction with the first three or the first nine, whichever way but not with Malchut herself. That's why from here come all the discernments and names and forms, from as much as a created being can resemble the light. That's God working with a screen and reflected light. That's a new vessel. If before the restriction we could receive in Malchut directly, after the restriction, the condition to receive the form of reception is only to the extent that Malchut can resemble the first nine. And that's the condition for receiving. Latin 1.
3: Sí, precisamente, ¿cómo se relaciona el hecho de que ni siquiera los ángeles que pueden acercarse a la Ein Sof, y cómo se relaciona el hecho de que queremos llegar a la equivalencia de forma? 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
1: How is it that the angels cannot enter in Sof in equivalence of form and we can?
0: Where do you see it in the text?
1: I think it's in item 5 and little item 9. He writes, before the four worlds, if there was in Sof, he was one in this complete unity where there's no force in the angels that are closest to him, and they have no attainment in Ein Sof, because no mind that can attain it will be, because there's no place, no boundary, and no name. So he explains in item 20 below, he explains what it means, meaning that now, after the worlds have been created, even the angels, which are the spiritually the closest created beings, do not have attainment in Ein Sof.
0: So the question were, why, what are angels, or why can't the angels come closer?
1: Yeah, why can't the angels come closer and we can?
0: There are a lot of explanations about that, but in the end, angels are forces, and the forces work with the will to receive. They don't work with the will to receive. They only work with the Galgalta and Nine. That's why they can't come closer and implement the purpose of creation. They're just helping forces that help a person when he's incorporated from Malchut of Malchut. That's the form of his creation, the Galgalta and Nine in Malchut. That's why, as a result, he can come closer to the purpose of creation and implement it. What does it mean, he and his name is one? First of all, Bara Sulam here and everywhere explains that it's something that you can perceive. Why? Because it's a state that the light and vessel are in complete uniform, meaning he is a bestower, his name is the desire, and the light of the desire are as one. And you can't perceive it. Why? He also explains, because there is no place. A place is a deficiency. Everything perceived in our reality in any way is from a deficiency, and that deficiency is filled with light. The difference between corporeality and spirituality, what is corporeality? That the desire is revealed, we have no control over it. You want one thing, then you want another. You have no understanding why it came, where it came from. You just live our desire. Our whole life in corporeality is to run around and fill desires that we have no understanding where they come from, why they come for. And also after they're filled, there's no satisfaction. The difference is that in spirituality, we build and invite that desire. We build and invite those desires that afterwards, when they're filled, it doesn't clog the desire, but on the contrary, it only allows to increase it, also from our actions. And also in the first part of the lesson, Rav spoke about that, about the worlds. So he says, what are worlds? It's those parts of Gilgal Te'anayim that are in the Achap,
2: נקיים, כן? גלגלתות
0: גלגלת עיניים, the pure pieces that are in the chup and protected from the chup. That's why he said that also people that want to enter the world, they have to learn how to isolate their galgalta and inayim, and also enter that place where the worlds are. That too is the same work. But what's an angel that doesn't have an achat, doesn't have an ability to work with the world to receive? That's why he has no perception, even though he's pure. Also from that refinement, he can't perceive Malchut of Ein Sof. He and his name are one. But to reach it, you can only do it through people, through created beings, that gradually first correct their Galgalta Einayim, and then their Achap, in the method of the line, a portion and another portion, another portion. Just like we come to the morning lesson and receive the light, so every day we get a correction, every degree and another degree and another degree, until we fill as a line that same circle of Malchut of Ein Sof. And when we fill the entire portion, that's called the end of correction. Then we can return to the place of He and His name are one. But the angels that are refined and are only Galgalta and Einayim, obviously they can't reach it because they have no vessel. They don't have the vessels to reach that degree.
4: French.
1: Let's hear French.
5: כן, תודה רבה חברים. זו שאלה מהחבר.
1: Thank you, friends. A question from a friend. Rav, in the lesson, distinguished between letting the light control the vessel and correcting ourselves in truth. So the question is, what's the difference between letting the light control me and to build qualities of bestowal?
0: What's the difference between letting the light control the vessel or to actually correct the vessel? So we learn that that's a reason for the shattering of the vessels. We hear that in the beginning, the created being, the will to receive, the light can't enter. It can only restrict itself, move around, let the light be more in control, give it more place. But is that the correction of the will to receive itself? Does it grow? Is it independent? Does it attain the mind of the Creator, or just annul to what the Creator is giving? And does it activate the whole will to receive? So what should we do in order for the big, true will to receive be expressed so it'll grow, that it'll want to be and bestow like the Creator, get its place of independence? For this, we need the whole system, this whole process of the shattering of the vessels, like we learn how Rav draws a line and circle. Like we learned a few lessons ago, we have to look at all these things in quality, not as geometry. What's the inner meaning that the Kabbalist wants to explain through this? So he says the line is the will to receive that doesn't really activate himself, but can only be connected to the Creator through the first nine qualities of the Creator, not to activate his true will to receive that is there. Today, or after the shattering, we can together, by making the efforts to connect more, to be more in intention in the lesson, to awaken the light, to discover a new correction, and in this way advance until eventually between us and the tens, we can build a form that resembles the Creator.
1: That's why he says there's no innovation in the light itself. It's all on behalf of the... Let's read 64, question 64. How are innovations and movement depicted in the light? How are innovation and movement depicted in the light? Question 64, the answer.
2: התשובה בטורבט של סמך דלת, התשובה...
1: 2 question 64, the answer. There is no movement, meaning innovation, in the upper light. Instead, that part that the emanated being receives from the upper light is what becomes innovated and multiplies according to the new forms in the vessels, where each one receives according to the measure of the desire in it, whose states change from one another and cascade from one another immeasurably and endlessly. Again, there's no movement, meaning innovation, in the upper light. Instead, the part that the emanated being receives from the upper light is what becomes innovated and multiplies according to the new forms in the vessels, where each one receives according to the measure of the desire in it, whose states change from one another and cascade from one another immeasurably and endlessly. Meaning what Baal HaSulam is telling us is that all the discernments with the light are only from the vessels and the changes in the vessels. So we can ask about this. Of course, we say the light changes the vessels, right? Everything depends on the light. What are we asking for the light to change us? Correct. But we can't say anything about the light. Only out of the attainment that comes from within the vessels, where the vessels, we're talking about vessels, it's the screen and reflected light. Those are the vessels you can work with.
6: We have time for another question. Let's hear women, Rehovot.
1: Thank you, dear teachers. I wanted to ask, what's the difference between the forms of bestowal revealed in Malchut and what happens with the form of revelation?
6: What's the form of bestowal that's revealed in Malchut and what determines the revelation?
1: I'm sorry, what's the difference between the forms of bestowal that are revealed in Malchut and what determines the form of revelation?
6: The force of the screen, only after the restriction, the screen determines all the forms. How can Malchut work with the intention, with the first nine, first Malchut? Rejects, doesn't receive, so won't be in order to receive. Then from that, also the coarseness of the screen is revealed, and according to the coarseness, you can determine how much you can receive to the extent that it's in order to bestow. So all the work is just with the force of the screen. That's where everything is revealed. Before that, what Malchut needs to do is to restrict. And we will end with a song.

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But a curse, because within reason is the place of the grip of the Sitra Acha, the other side. And the Creator has chosen that those who want to achieve adhesion with the Creator, specifically above reason, is the true way to approach the Creator. This is the degree of Lot. The cursed land, a land where there is a curse and not a blessing. This is called the herdsman of Lot's cattle, who was always searching for possessions within reason, called Lot, meaning a curse. This is the meaning of the verse, and there was a quarrel between the herdsman of Abraham's cattle and the herdsman of Lot's cattle. That is, the quarrel was that each one said that he was right. Those who were in the state of herdsmen of Lot's cattle were saying, if we can build our basis on the intellect, called within reason, we will not have ups and downs, because we will always be in a state of ascent. This is so because where the intellect compels doing the actions, there is no one to interrupt them. Therefore, when we have no choice, we must go above reason. But when we can choose to go within reason, it is to the contrary. We must say that there is contentment above, in that from this day forth, we will have no dissents in the work. Therefore, our way is certainly better. But the herdsmen of Abraham's cattle are people whose basis was precisely on faith above reason. They said, if the Creator wanted us to work on the basis of the intellect, He would not be concealed from us to begin with. Rather, this must be the best way. Therefore, we need not look for opportunities to be rid of faith above reason. Rather, if we receive some intellect and nearing to the Creator, we will not take it as a basis for casting away faith, but to say, now I see that this is the true way, because by this I was rewarded with nearing. Therefore, he should brace himself and take upon himself that henceforth he will not search for any opportunities to be rid of the faith, but on the contrary, grow stronger with faith above reason. By this, we will understand the words of the Holy Zohar, that once he was rewarded with Malchut herself, which is the quality of love, meaning fear out of love, we asked, how can you speak of fear if there is already love there? And also, what is fear? According to the above said, it turns out

0: that once he was rewarded with the quality of love. There is nothing greater that mandates the work, because it is a basis within reason. For now, the intellect mandates the work for him. This is so because naturally we want to serve the one we love. Therefore, there is no more room for faith, because at that time, heck, how can we speak of faith above reason then? Therefore, he's afraid that he might blemish the faith, because now the body will enjoy the work more, since it has the basis of within reason. And if he blemishes faith, then it becomes revealed that the faith above reason that he had was out of necessity to begin with, not out of respect, but that he was constantly longed for a time when he could get rid of it and work with knowledge instead of faith. It turns out that, because he has blemished faith, he promptly falls from his degree and moves away from the Creator, since knowing is receiving. It is known that we understand receiving, which is self-love, in two ways. One, with the mind. Two, with the heart.
1: It turns out that when he has been rewarded with love, the love itself causes him fear. He is afraid that he will not be drawn to knowledge. Therefore, at that time, he needs great care that he will not fall into will to receive. At that time, we understand that love itself causes the fear. And now we already know what fear is, which love causes, meaning that he is afraid that through his love he will fall into self-love. With this, we can understand the great rule that Baal Sulam said, that although it makes sense that sin induces punishment, in internality, it is very different.
2: Please,
1: we need to know that sin is the punishment, and the punishment is already the correction. We should ask about this. If the sin is the punishment, what is the sin? Through the above said, we can interpret that the sin was actually during the ascent. That precisely, when he was rewarded with love, he had a desire to take love as the basis and cast away faith, as is the view of the herdsman of Lot's cattle. At that time, he suffered a descent and fell once more into self-love, from which every kind of sin is derived. It follows that he failed precisely during the ascent, when he thought that by taking love as a basis and support on which to exert, and thought that by this he would not have any more descents, since the intellect mandates the healthy path, and he will never fall. But this was the actual sin. This is called all who add subtract. It follows that his fall into self-love is the punishment for flowing the faith. And the punishment he has received is a correction, so he will rise once more on the degree of the straight path. Let's go
3: to a
1: lesson from August 15th,
0: 2002. We heard an article later on in the way of the, in a particular way, from the ranks of the letter, third volume, from the portion Va'et Hanan, and I will plead, page 5. Above reason and below reason, on the by way of faith and by way of knowing, these things are not so clear. They're not clear because a person who is still in the preparation to cross the barrier and enter the true work, the actual work of the Creator. In the preparation, he doesn't feel these discernments clearly. He doesn't yet have the feeling of the giver, the feeling of the degree that is above him. And therefore, he doesn't have the difference between faith and knowing in a clear, scrutinized manner that is cut in a such a way that he understands that knowing is reception in the mind and in the heart, in his vessels, and faith is the presence in the vessel of the upper one. And faith can be, can exist only if it is above reason, and only when it stems from love and fear. But nevertheless, even during the time of preparation, sometimes we have such events in which even those things of the division between above reason and within reason and below reason, they exist as root, as branch and root. And then we begin to understand that in spirituality, the definitions are actually a bit different, as in corporeality. We always don't quite understand why the deed that Adam HaRishon did is called a sin. Before that, when we didn't know, we thought that, he had a possibility to avoid it. And he could have done differently. And because he seemingly maliciously went for it and did it, then it is called a sin. Later on, when we study, we see that this is actually something that has been prepared for him in advance. And if he wouldn't have done it, then it would not have been impossible to reach the desired correction. So this means that this act was an act that has been prepared for him from the very purpose of creation, from the beginning, before he was even born. If so, how can we say about him that he had sinned? And after he sinned, after he made that act which we, about which we say that he had sinned, we also don't quite understand the definitions. Until here, let's say, Bala Sulam, and here Rabash says, Baruch says that the sin itself, where a person sins, it's not a sin. It's not that it was his fault that he performed this act of the sin, but rather it is orchestrated from above, this deed, because they want to bring him down to a certain particular degree, so that from this degree onwards, he has to start the correction. This means that what seems to us as a sin, it's actually not a sin, it's a punishment. And the punishment doesn't come

0: night. This means that he starts to fall again to get an addition of the will to receive. He starts overcoming it and working from the darkness. We seemingly don't understand that a state which is so bad, when I'm far away from Kedusha, from holiness, I don't want spirituality, I'm despaired, I'm weak, I have no relation to spirituality, but this state comes not as a sin, not as punishment, but rather it is the opposite. It actually comes as a reward. When a person is given new vessels, upon which he can now overcome and acquire a new degree. This means that sin, punishment, reward, these things are very loose and they don't coincide with what is acceptable, what is customary here in our world. Because Adam HaRishon fell into self-love, then there was a sin, which we call punishment. And a punishment itself, where we see that he transgresses with all kinds of states, difficult states, states in which he truly suffers and does work with great labor, that is already not punishment, that's his correction. This means that we look according to the emotional state, but we don't look at it according to the purpose of the whole thing. And then it seems to us that the grave state that a person is in comes as punishment. But these are states of corrections. Therefore, when we come to evaluate states, we should always relate to them with the spiritual, purposeful definition. Then they will seem to us, if we will shift all the definitions from what we see according to our beastly nature to the spiritual, purposeful definitions, the way they seem in the eyes of the Creator, then we will see that they take on a completely, entirely different picture. And these events, they seem completely different from how it is for us. The entire definition moves from her place, it is replaced with a new definition, and then indeed, instead of a punishment, we will see reward. Instead of the reward, we will see a preparation in advance that does not depend on the person at all. Instead of the sin, we will see that this is the determination of the new state that has been prepared for one in advance, and so on. This means that these things are not defined exactly as it is for us, and we have to take it into account when we learn about some spiritual event.
1: Everything that's revealed is revealed as negative, opposite. So the sin of Adam HaRishon, where is it? Its positive side. As we can define the sin of Adam HaRishon, does it have to be the negative part that has to be expressed positively?
0: For us, everything always starts from negation.
1: How does the positive...
0: Our world is... upside down. It's a world that requires correction, a world in which there is no good deed, where you can't do anything except through the power of the study and labor. And even they are not in a direct form according to our mind, right? Even if you exert and study well, it will not develop according to your intellect the way that it needs to develop better and even better. But to the contrary, they'll give you things, work that is even harder and states that are even worse, right? Each time, the stronger that you will be, they'll put you into more difficult states.

0: states.
1: So you see, in these more difficult states, you don't know them in advance. You don't recognize their purpose. It's all hidden. And so it seems to you that in return for the good labor that you invested, you get punishment and you don't feel a reward in the following states. Therefore, the wisdom of Kabbalah is the hidden wisdom. You can't open it up, you can't reveal it to ordinary people, but rather with each one, it's according to his preparation, right? This means that it's not that Kabbalah in and of itself is the wisdom of the hidden. We are always talking with respect to the person, not with respect to something that exists outside the person. Outside of the person, we can discuss anything. It's an abstract form or an essence that we cannot touch, right? But rather, with everything, we're talking about it, we are relating to the person. And so we're not talking about what is the wisdom in and of itself, right? But rather it is with respect to the person. If the person is ready, you can reveal the wisdom. If not, it's not worthwhile to reveal it. It's with respect to the person like that. Why? Because otherwise you might harm him. This means that until a person develops to a level where you can reveal things to him, until he can truly digest what is reward and punishment in their true form, right, to come out a little bit out of the beastly definitions, he's already willing to take on new, different definitions, and then you begin to open up for him this wisdom, so that he will see that indeed the way it appears in our world, it's not exactly correct through the eternal perspective. A person who is not ready for it can take these definitions incorrectly. So everything is ready, everything is guaranteed, it's all sealed in advance, so there's nothing is really happening, there's no reward and punishment, or nothing is incidental, and I have no free choice, so I can just go home and shut my eyes and wait for the whole thing to end, something like that. People who don't yet have the ability to take on the correct vision, they will accept incorrectly what you reveal to them. It's not that it's forbidden to reveal it to them, so they'll know too much, run away from the work, or not do what they need to forcefully. No, they won't do what they need to because they don't have the mind, and the soul is not ready yet. Mostly it's the soul in order to digest the true definitions of reality. Because from the true definitions, you will have to work. You will have to invest yourself and go forward above reason. But with a small mind, if a person is on the outside, a still of Kedusha will hear now what we're talking about. Okay, so there's nothing and everything is forsaken and the Creator knows everything from beginning to end. You know, he's just I'm being deceived somehow. What do they want out of me? And he shuts everything down and goes away. You understand? This is why there's a warning not to reveal the wisdom to everyone and everything is concealed. Until our days, where people already with a mass in large numbers like that, everyone are altogether sufficiently developed so that they can hear things and not be harmed. You understand? This is why now there is nothing to hide about Kabbalah. This pertains to the definitions that we talked about now, that a person, if he's not capable of digesting that the sin is what seems to us as punishment, right? What seems to us as a sin is punishment, and what seems to us as punishment is a correction, then he truly comes from the study. We call that his wisdom is greater than his actions. He reaches a state where then what should I labor for? Why should I do anything? He just despairs and throws everything away. We see that for us, it hardly ever happens. But rather, if it does happen, it happens with a person who doesn't yet have the inner preparation. He hasn't yet reached from the degree of the still, not religious or secular, to the degree of the vegetative. Or it happens to a person who falls from the from a degree, for a slight moment, for some time, he also reveals a certain despair. When he falls into beastliness in a fall, he also has such thoughts. But it's just for a moment. When he falls into beastliness, then he goes through it, and he continues to accept reality in the correct way already, in a spiritual way. But this is what I wanted to emphasize, that the inability to accept the spiritual, eternal definitions in above reason, instead of through knowing, to accept that the sin is a punishment and a punishment is a correction, this ultimately is the reason for the concealment of the wisdom in previous generations until 1995.
0: So the sin of Adam HaRishon, its opposite form is the correction instead of our desire.
1: The sin is not a sin. He simply had to go through this thing for certain because it is punishment. What is it punishment for? Punishment also doesn't mean that he was guilty. For us, punishment means that I'm guilty. For us, this is how punishment is, because our primary nature is the opposite of the nature of the Creator. In order to be corrected, it has to be mixed with the nature of the Creator.
0: What does it mean that in the first step we'll build a factory and then we'll attach spirituality to it? What does it mean?
1: We'll build a factory, an enterprise?
0: Yeah, I'm not asking about the article, about the state of Bnei Baruch.
1: Oh, wait, then it can, you can ask later.
0: Well, so what is it when he says here on page 9 in the last before, one before last paragraph, because the sin was specifically during the ascent, that specifically when he was rewarded with the quality of love, he had a desire to take the quality of love as a foundation. What does it mean as a basis? What does it mean to take the quality of love as a basis?
1: I don't want now to start an explanation about Adam HaRishon. It's not simple. Out of this article, it is impossible to scrutinize it. It's not related to us. Love and fear are the forces, let's say, or the preparations or the conditions in which a person can be in faith instead of in knowledge, and to hold on to the faith. And he fell into the state of knowing, the state of reception in the mind and later on also in the heart. So that state where he broke or breached the faith, it's because he had a flaw also in love and in fear. It was an insufficient form. Why? He couldn't do it with his vessels, as we learn. He couldn't, with his true vessels, he couldn't hold on to faith above reason, because the force of Bina wasn't there. Faith is the force of Bina. The force of Bina couldn't penetrate into this point of existence from absence, the stony heart. And therefore, instead of the correction that he wanted to make specifically in it, in that point in the stony heart, certainly he fell from faith to knowing. Only through the power of Bina we can hold on to above reason, to the upper one, to spirituality. What is above reason, within reason, or below reason? We have our will to receive, where I receive instead of the will to receive, and I judge what I receive, and accordingly I am, as it is written, the judge is only what is I see. So I actually operate according to my nature, according to my mind, according to my reason. This is called operating according to knowledge. Knowledge is the light of Chokhmah, or intellect, let's say, for us, it's not light. It's also a certain illumination of Chokhmah, right, that expands in the vessels of reception. And because the light of Chokhmah expands in the vessels of reception, I get some knowledge about my situation. And then out of that, I receive the illumination from that light of Chokhmah, and in the vessels of reception, I get the pleasure itself and also the recognition of the pleasure. This is called in mind and in heart. Simply reception in mind and heart. It's called knowledge. Reason. Man's reason. Why do we speak about his reason? Because that reason is the highest degree from all the degrees of reception, right? It's man's awareness, the Adam in the Adam. This means that I work according to my vessels of reception. Well, I practically receive in my hand. That's what I have. I feel it. I see it. I understand it. I can have a strong grip on it. This is the nature of this stony heart, right? Our substance, the will to receive. Now, to be connected with the Creator, to be in a degree which is above myself, I can do it only if I receive the vessels of Bina. As we learn, let's say, the words of Bia, it's parts of Galgalta and Enayim that through the sin they fell to Ahab. So, after these broken parts of Galgalta and Enayim that fell into Ahab, inside of them the light can expand, not in the Ahab that they are in. This is like, let's say you have some dough, and inside the dough you have these chocolate crumbs, right? So these chocolate crumbs, let's say, these are the Galgalta and Enayim, the parts inside of the dough itself, which is called the Ahab. So the light can expand only inside these crumbs of Galgalta and Enayim. And if they are organized correctly, then they, between them, all in all, out of them, the system of the world of Bia is constructed. This means that the worlds of Bia are actually the Galgalta and Enayim that are inside of the Ahab, the mass of Ahab. But these Galgalta and Enayim are connected between them. They're not connected to the mass of Ahab. They only have this protection against the Ahab, so it won't hinder them. Adam HaRishon, to begin with, is this Ahab, according to his nature, not how he was corrected, the created being to begin with. That's the Ahab. And if he doesn't receive the Galgalta Enayim from within him, he will have no connection with the Creator, with the light. The Creator, the light, is felt, is expense only in Galgalta Enayim. It can't happen in the vessels of reception. Therefore, a person who works not in his Galgalta Enayim, but rather, a person who works not with his Ahab, with this mass of the dough, but rather in his in the Galgalta and Enayim that are incorporated in it as a result of the sin of Adam HaRishon, it is considered that he is working above his reason, above his knowledge, above his will. Because the reason, the intellect, his desire, that's the dough, not these crumbs of chocolate, right? This is considered that he's working with faith above reason. Why is it faith? It's faith because these are parts of Bina, Galgalta Enayim, vessels of bestowal. Above reason means that he tramples, he steps on the Ahab. He makes a restriction against it. And he seemingly shifts himself, his feeling, his heart, he puts it into these Galgal Ta'anayim, and he exists in them, he lives in them. We should consider that he's working in faith above reason. What can help these things? What supports it? What helps him with that? Love and fear. These are the things that help him to hold on to these vessels of bestowal and not be dragged after the vessels of reception. The sahab, it pulls very strongly. Okay? More questions? Yes? You said about the dough.
0: Can't hear you.
2: No.
1: About the dough. It turns out that we learned that Ahab is a part of the upper one.
2: I don't
0: want to hear it. It's going to be confusing. Next.
1: They say that punishment works in what do you call it when the states are not replaced? There are no descents and ascents.
0: I'll reply to him. You just heard. You understand how much is unrelated. Say, Ahab is the part of the upper one. What is it? What is the a part of the upper one? Ahab. What is the upper one? I'm in Galgal Ta'anayim, my own Galgal Ta'anayim, the current ones. When I wish to grow, they add additional will to receive. This means that what's revealed in me is a hap of the upper one. Who's the upper one? It's me on a higher degree. This is the meaning of the hap of the upper one revealed in me, that I need the hap of the upper one to accept it above my reason, above my own reason. Why above my own reason? Because now I have to arrange vessels of bestowal against this new hap, against this new will to receive that's revealed. But the hap of the upper one is me. All these ahaps, plural of ahap, on all the degrees, from the lowest to the highest degree, all the ahaps that are revealed in me, degree after degree, is me. My own ego, my own will to receive, it's revealed more and more and more. This is called the ahap of the upper one, relative to me. If it's revealed as vessels of reception, there's ahap of bina that's revealed as vessels of bestowal. And that's already part of the corrections.
1: When a person receives something, when he's in a state of descent, technically it's a state where we have no change.
0: You're asking what you call a state where the ascents and descents don't change, and a person reaches the end of correction, and all that's left is the stony heart, and afterwards there'll be a correction? Is that what you're talking about?
1: There are states when a person doesn't feel any descents or ascents.
0: A person comes to a state. A person who has not reached the end of correction, but rather at some point in the middle, he doesn't get ascents and descents over a long time, right? It's a sign he's not investing any forces.
1: So it's punishment for the fact that he specifically...
0: Certainly. Yes. When you don't receive any descents, it's a form of punishment.
1: So he didn't sin.
0: He's not sinning. Not sinning, meaning he doesn't receive additional parts from Adam HaRishon after the sin. Meaning they don't bring him to a state where he can begin to correct anything. That is the punishment They don't give him worse states. Not, the punishment is not that he's brought into the worst states. The punishment is that he's not being introduced into the worse states.
1: What is love?
0: Love, the book of Zohar says that it divides into different parts, love for myself and love for men, for the Creator.
1: The love of God, he says that inside of love, it already includes faith about reason, faith, fear. This is a solution, actually, when a person tries to bring in his attitude to the Creator into within reason. It seemingly gives him an answer for this and for that.
0: Look, what is love? What is called love? Love means that there's someone, and whenever he's feeling any pleasure, I am feeling pleasure. Now, the question is, he enjoys himself, and then I enjoy myself. What is the cause and what is the consequence? Either my pleasure comes from when he's feeling good, that he's enjoying himself, then I check myself on such a condition where even when I feel bad, but if he's having a good time, if he's enjoying himself, I'm enjoying myself. I'm feeling pleasure. How can I do it? To restrict yourself first and then to work in order to bestow. This is called true love. True love is unconditional. It's not dependent on what I'm getting out of it. So can you keep the condition of love where he feels pleasure and I will suffer? But I feel pleasure because he feels pleasure. Can I suffer in my vessels and also feel pleasure in my vessels? I suffer because I have nothing for myself in my vessels. And I feel pleasure because I feel how he is feeling pleasure. Can such a thing be or not? Can there be such a thing in reality or not?
1: There's some difficulty here.
0: Yeah, and?
1: Because who causes it to me? Because it's clear to me that the one who is causing me to suffer in my vessels, it's him.
0: We see that even in our world, there is such a thing. The mother may be suffering, but she feels pleasure because her baby feels pleasure, he feels good. So there are two types of vessels, seemingly. What she feels for herself and what she, and the baby that's incorporated in her. Her attitude toward the baby.
1: But it's not the same.
0: Well, I mean, it's not the same. Of course, it's two types of vessels. Now, do you find this thing also in spirituality and practice?
1: I'm saying there's some difficulty here. There are a few, but one of them is that the mother doesn't take the baby to be the reason for her suffering. Here, if there's something that causes suffering in your vessels and you need to see that he's enjoying, in other vessels you need to see that he's enjoying, there's a conflict here. In a particular vessel there is suffering that comes from him. In another vessel there is pleasure that also comes from him. So which one is stronger? It's not about which one is stronger.
0: It's not the same as spirituality, because before a person makes a restriction on vessels of reception, he can't bestow. What does it mean, restriction in vessels of reception? You can't take a lock and close the door to the heart, put a lock on it, and take the such a big lock and throw the key out, and you're done. The heart doesn't receive anymore. I mean, you need spirituality, since this is a matter of feelings. If you have a will to receive, you need to correct the will to receive So it will be considered under the restriction. So it will not want to receive, although it wants to. Then you will be considered restricted. By which force, by which solution? How could you have restricted it? What did you give it? So it would, you know, it's not like in corporeality, when I'm dying to swallow something, then I'm stopping myself, I'm holding my hands. In spirituality, there's no such thing. If I want something, it means that I'm already swallowing it. There's no vessel here for action and a vessel for feeling. But I'm divided into a desire and a body that executes it, and my hands and my feet. So how do I provide a solution to my will to receive? What do I fill it with so it will be considered restricted? I need to give it a
1: reward?
0: Satisfaction.
1: Satisfaction.
0: How do you say it? Yeah, satisfaction. That satisfaction is called chasadim. This is called chasadim. Now, beyond this satisfaction, I begin to acquire such degrees of bestowal that even if I come later to receiving in order to bestow, that's completely not understood. I form such connection between these vessels that are completely disconnected from one another. I build a connection between them that I can even receive in order to bestow. That's already called love, the degrees of love. What was the question?
1: What is love?
0: So love is to work according to someone's desire to such an extent that even my desire joins the work of filling someone else's desire. And I feel in it, he feels in that he fulfills himself to such an extent that even the stony heart will be corrected in order to bestow. Those are just words, but what am I trying to say here? You need plenty of preparations and corrections, one after the other, all kinds of corrections, until you come to such a state. As we now discuss the restriction, simply to reach the state of restriction, and afterwards, after the restriction, you need to work on vessels of bestowal, bestow in order to bestow. When I constantly restrict myself more and more, meaning I restrict the greater and greater coarseness that's revealed in me. It's not all at once. If my will to receive would be revealed in me all at once, then I would be able to restrict it like in the state of Ensof, and even worse than Ensof, because in Ensof, what's revealed is only coarseness on the root level, root of root. Here, if all of my vessel would have been revealed, it would have been phase four of phase four. So, therefore, the corrections are gradual.
1: So, what here is in chasadim, meaning we have to truly persuade each and every desire?
0: Well, you're asking why, how can it be that the correction of Chafetz Chesed, delighted in mercy, so powerful that it can be stronger than the will to receive? The will to receive is so great, it corresponds to the Creator. All of the intensity, the power, everything the Creator has, against that He created the will to receive. Right? The Creator created it one opposite the other. Otherwise, the will to receive wouldn't be able to swallow, to receive all of this Creator, all the light that's revealed. And besides that, to have the ability to bestow it back to Him. Meaning inside the will to receive, there is tremendous capability, exactly like the Creator. The light created the vessel exactly in its own size, scale, with all the things that are in the light. Also, the giver is in this light, and he inserts himself into this vessel. Except this is revealed slowly, gradually, but the light of, it says that the light from the act of Genesis, all the lights were included in it, all the days, all of development, right? He saw from one end of the world to the other, all those verses. What are they talking about? That the Creator who created the world to receive, when the light created it, inside the light there was the pleasure that he had to give, and also he placed himself into it with all of his qualities in it and his desire. He placed his desire to do good into it. So the Creator created being would work with the will to receive of the Creator as well. To not only yearn for pleasures, but to yearn to be doing good like the Creator. All those things are in the light. And all those things are like a seal and an imprint. They pass to the world to receive. Only they need to be revealed gradually. And you say, where can we get such a huge thing in Chasadim? It's just Chesed. He wants to give, to bestow. What kind of force does it actually have? This great force comes to work against the will to receive. It's really from seemingly possible. That's why from above, from Ensof, it comes down to this world. What is it? What is the descent from this, from Ensof? This distancing from the state of Ensof to the smallest state that can be from Ensof. Then from the state that's revealed, Ensof, only to a tiny degree of Ensof. Let's say a part of a billion of Ensof. A person begins to restrict a part of a billionth of Ensof, and he does an action of bestowal in order to bestow, and an action of receiving in order to bestow on one portion, one out of a billion. Now they give you two portions out of a billion, three portions out of a billion. This means that he approaches Ensof on the ladder of degrees. Each degree is a part of the state of Ensof, a certain portion, a portion out of a billion, two, three parts out of a billion, and so on and so forth. That's why with every degree he has to restrict it, just like in Ein Sof, and to acquire, to bestow in order to bestow, and to receive in order to bestow. If not, you would be able to restrict the great vessel instantly. We didn't even spend enough time talking about the time, the preparation time that we're in. What are we preparing during this time of preparation? When we get down to it, what's in it? How do I prepare myself? They say, I saw an upside down world, and we crossed the barrier, then it's unlike anything. It's not created. And what is it? You can't imagine these things. What are we preparing for you here? What are we getting accustomed to? What are we acquired to the point you can say, well, get in. We say that everything is so opposite, right, that nothing here can help you there. Meaning, what kind of preparations we do it, even though it's called the time of preparation, like kids in kindergarten, what kinds of correction? Nevertheless, we come here, we correct ourselves, right, from a certain quality, certain aspect of itself, we correct it before we're able to prepare to make the smallest restriction, meaning on the most general will to receive, the smallest one.
1: Question, you say that the first stage is for us to gather, to establish the factory enterprise, then we will see how we enter spirituality.
0: You want to go to another topic?
1: This is what I'm interested in.
0: It's what you talked about yesterday?
1: Yesterday it was one stage. It's a practical question.
0: Yeah.
1: Again, it's not clear to me how we can put spirituality on the side and work on establishing this enterprise. What does it even mean, this thing, this approach that you told us, that this is how we should relate to this matter of the enterprise? The first stage is...
3: Why did I say earlier that I need to prepare the factory and then engage in the spirituality that will come? I'll tell you. We also... Anything can be real if it has a corresponding example in nature. Let's say we see that a kibbutz, a commune, or such a thing is not a good thing. It's good in the final correction, where everyone is equal, there's no difference, small, big, etc. For the time being, we see there's a creator, there's a created being, that's above, that's below. One controls, one's being controlled, and that's it. And that's how things exist, and that's how the world should exist. That's it. There needs to be a king, and below them there should be the ministers, and under the ministers, those who execute everything, and then the general folk, the nation. Meaning if we won't have a strong organization which is built according to kind of a healthy rationale, as it should be, in any business. Yes, meaning a manager, and then under him a few heads of departments, and then managers of different kinds, and people who perform things. And then, if we don't do that, then we won't be able to also do and realize our vessels, our abilities. Hence, these things should first be clear and built correctly in a secure way for the desire to receive. After the desire to receive is arranged according to the nature of the desire to receive and how it should be built in our place, in our world, in our state, then I can now start thinking about how I will use it in order to bestow. Before the desire to receive, before the evil is revealed in a person, we don't talk about corrections. We don't talk about why you need to give corrections. So we first need to build a system, a good, healthy system, as if you have no business with spirituality whatsoever, and then you'll clothe it with spirituality. Meaning after everything functions and you have profit, or otherwise, why do I need it? Yes? Now, the end of an act is in its initial thought. That's how it should be. What does that mean? This already seems to deny what you just said right now. No. Why? Because the final product in this factory is a spiritual product. And it's for that product that I'm building this factory. Only the actions in the factory, its structure must be according to the desire to receive, in accordance with our state. Hence, now we're only engaging in implementing the dissemination factory. The factory needs to produce dissemination. Also with dissemination, it needs to produce us in another degree, so that it will be understood to us what we're doing, what activates us, and how we can be connected between us. The next stage, after they presented the structure, is already the human stage. How they work in every department, the relationships between the departments. I already hear complaints. Why is it like this? Why is it like that? Why is he higher up and I'm lower down? Why is it like this? And to here and to there. All kinds of meaning. We are beginning to really scrutinize the relations between the workers in the factory. These are already things that have to do with internal work. And don't forget that the produce that we're going, the product that we're going to create, it's not vodka or something else, but rather it's the product is a spiritual product. It's true that in order to create it, we need all kinds of works and with matter and expertise, and we need even experts on the outside. But altogether, we are selling knowledge, information, and it's information about spirituality, not some computer program. Whereas without this information, we believe that without this knowledge, without this information, our world is truly about to be lost. Yes.
4: Bala Sulam wrote that love of friends is the only thing that can take us from this place to where we want to be. I don't know if it's the only thing, but it's a sure remedy.
3: Love of friends is the reason that causes a person to acquire additional vessels, additional forces, and then helps him reach the goal.
4: When we tried to present that to 100 people, it didn't work. Then we tried it in a smaller framework. I got an impression that it's much more effective to try it in a small framework. So
3: I just want to repeat kind of what you're saying. You're saying in the framework of a big organization, big factory, we see that we cannot operate love of friends there. Within smaller groups, love of friends can somewhat, we could somewhat feel that it exists. So it's like we're repeating the previous mistake where we're building something big. First of all, don't repeat the same mistake, I hope, but rather we're returning actually to smaller groups, but groups that will have a connection. Not because it seems to you like that face or according to some characteristics or external expressions, that person is attractive, but rather for you to have a connection with him, a connection with the physical work, so that you will also be able to do upon that as well spiritual work. And the groups will also be relatively smaller groups. How many people are there in the same profession, in the same small system that you'll be part of in the factory, in your department? So you'll nevertheless have a connection with them, and in work you have to have that. So upon this work, you will also be able to build an additional addition of spiritual connection. And the work, you will always have to be connected to them in relation to the work. So it will obligate you to constantly return to that feeling that also, why am I with them? What am I working for? What am I doing with them? Etc. Whereas in the small groups we had before, that was a pretty random, loose connection. A person interests you or not, no. Then these were groups that exist more because each group wanted to stand out upon others. And that's where the group ego worked on each and every group. That's also good that now there's going to be an ego in each department, each and every department. But here you have a connection with each and every one that is much in a much more natural way for the sake of the work, in order to create some product, some consequence of what we're doing. And this will obligate you to connect, and will also obligate you to relate, maybe also in a spiritual manner towards a friend. We need to build something that has a healthy base that exists also in this world, that exists in ascents and descents, where the connections between people will be seemingly they want today or don't want for one more thing to obligate them. Do you understand? If I get mad at you right now and we don't speak, then I can go around and not see you for half an hour or half a year or maybe 5 years. It depends in connection to how much I must have you for the rest of the things. There's people that I'm very connected to. So after an hour, let's say, or a minute or half a day, I already come to them and I try to somewhat return to some form of connection because I have no choice. So even though I continue to yell at them or them at me, but it's not that I'm throwing and distancing and fleeing. We need to use this. If there's another thing that can bring forth connection, it must be in the picture, for sure. This is much healthier and less egoistic than the connection we had before. We will show them and to all the rest that we are more. That's also good, but this is better. It's more advanced. It's a neutral connection, not based on egoism. It's neutral. Make from it onwards, in its foundation, it is good. You're about to create a spiritual product with several other people, even though you're not thinking about anything. It's like you opened a book and you're studying. You don't have today, during the study, a yearning to come to this, to see something beyond it, for the Creator to illuminate something. No, you don't have that. It's not burning in you. But you nevertheless study, and you're connected to this material. Here, too, it's like that. Yes? Nevertheless, you know, you're not going to go and start critiquing. I will show them that with us it's better. Subconsciously, such desires work that are not good. Here, this cannot be. He is dealing with. He's a cobbler, and I'm a shoemaker, and we're working for one goal. Yes.
4: I have a concern that this dissemination factory can end in a way that each one is in his own department, does whatever he does even more. But
3: this means after you erect the factory, and the factory is working as it should, like a true profitable good on the outside factory. So you're saying that this can nevertheless end. Why should it end? There will also be several people in each department that will be concerned with giving vitality to a person spiritually. That already needs to be built above that. Then there will already be questions, and also from above, you won't be given any rest. So what are you alive for? What are you doing, working for? What are you doing for? And so on. That you'll be able to build, but the factory that's working, just like you have to go to work every day, clock in, work, be connected to other people, they demand from you, you demand what you're missing for to do your job. This, buddy, is a system that you're in, like it or not. Yes or not. We truly need to build it like a factory in addition to what we have in life. And we have it. We just need to kind of organize it better, more correct, to see it clearer, to see that it's truly a system like this that's working. And after you live this, feel it, and it works, enter into it whatever additions to your relations gradually. But no matter what kind of relations, it will not cause you to run away for separation or exiting. But nevertheless, at least in a corporeal way, meaning in this general work, you'll be attentive.
2: Ken.
4: In this factory, there are people in 10 departments, there's people that aren't in any department, at least for now. It might take weeks or months till it starts working, and only then we'll put spirituality in there. So what's happening with all other people? That
3: how does the factory structure work? I don't know. In what department each will be, I don't know at all, and I don't want to know now. It's not my business. The heads of departments, it's also what was written and not written, what each thinks, please. There's several people that take care of this. Bring them the lists, and certainly these people, it's prohibited for them to be on any side or have a preconceived opinion on it. Certainly bring critique upon them as well. And please build it, this system, on your own. In this structure that you're now building, each is equal to everyone. Please don't ask me at all how it needs to be. If you're asking what my opinion is, I'll tell you what I think. But it's not that it's going to determine anything.
4: There's people that are in departments, people that aren't. It can, like you're saying, it can take months till it'll be efficient and working.
3: Why does it need to be that way?
5: So understand each other, because actually our dispositions are similar dispositions. Even though I have a will to receive of my own and the friend has his will to receive, but when we yearn for the Creator, then we also begin to understand each other.
2: Moscow 1.
6: Спасибо. А вот увидеть новый мир мы удостоимся после того, как переработаем, что касается личного исправления, то, что
7: и так перед нами.

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2: Hello dear friends, hello Asaf, hello Niv. And today we are reading the article When a Person Knows What is Fear of the Creator. The article actually, like every article that Rabash writes, it takes us through a very central principle in our work. And today we're facing work within reason, above reason, and there are examples that Rabash gives us that we'll read today in this article that are relevant to our life, to our work in the Ten, in order to draw the reforming light. We'll talk about all the most important things in our work. Right, and we also chose special passages from the article, like Rabash and his very special, unique way allows us to, he takes us through this special feeling of what do we need to develop in order to be in the work that Rabash talks about. How do we increase the importance of spirituality? How do we really turn it into a force that elevates us each time from state to state? And through Rabash's words, we'll go into the depth of this article once again. And before we read, let's watch a clip by Rav that helps us better understand what Rabash wants to explain to us. Clip number one. Above reason and below reason, by way of faith, by way of knowledge, intellect. These things aren't so clear. Not so clear because a person who's still in the time of preparation to cross the machsom and to enter the real work, the true work of the Creator, during the time of preparation, he doesn't feel these discernments clearly. He still doesn't have the feeling of the giver, of the degree that is above him. And therefore, for him, there's no difference between faith and knowledge in a clearly

0: way, so that he understands that knowledge is, or reason, is reception within his vessels, and faith is the presence in the vessel of the upper. And faith can exist only when it is above reason. And only when it stems from love and fear, yira'ah. But still, even during the time of preparation, we have these kinds of cases in which these things of division into above reason and within reason and below reason exist as root and branch. And then we begin to understand that in spirituality, the definitions are a bit different, like in corporeality. Right, so like Rav says, that these concepts are truly spiritual, like above reason, going below reason, within reason, and also other concepts that appear in the article. But as root and branch, they're there from the very beginning as a person starts the work. So we'd like to try and connect with them, look for them, work with them as much as we can, and this is our exertion. So let's go into a passage from Rabash's article, in which he gives an example that is probably well known to all of us. Rabash repeats it in several articles, and let's dive in. Excerpt number one, or passage number one. For example, a person went to bed at midnight. He's very tired, with fever, and is forbidden to get out of bed because he's shivering. But a fire breaks out in nearby rooms, and he's told to quickly get out of bed because soon he won't be able to get out of the house, and he might burn. At that time, the intellect mandates without any doubt, if he regards his situation, that is, that it is inconvenient for him to get out of bed for several reasons, then he might burn. Surely, he jumps out of bed without any arguments, because the basis on which he has to exert the intellect mandates its profitability. Therefore, he is certain to make every effort. Just to repeat this, it's a very clear example, very well felt. Suppose I go to sleep at 12, I'm really tired, I have shivers, I feel bad. But now, I'm tired and I'm ill and I don't feel like getting out of bed. But it's very clear that if now I stay in bed, I'll burn to death for sure. And therefore, it's very clear that no matter how difficult things are, life's more important. And so we make a simple calculation of preferability. Obviously, I get up and get out of the room, even though that I don't feel that good, and et cetera, et cetera. And that's called within reason. Very clear. Each of us can imagine himself in this situation. Next paragraph. Therefore, he's always going... Oh, sorry.
1: אלא מסתכלים על הכדאיות. היינו,
0: We look at the preferability. What can he attain by the exertion? Meaning, if my reason very clearly shows me that I need to get out of bed now, doesn't matter how difficult it is, it's very clear that even if there is a tiny advantage, I get up. That's it. Very simple calculation. However, when working above reason, one is always under the body's pressure, which is asking, what makes you certain that you're on the right path? Look how Rabash really helps us understand how to correctly relate to faith above reason, namely above the instinctive preferability that I feel. Is it worthwhile going above reason or not? And so I don't have a natural instinct that goes for it now. And this is the key to coming out to a higher degree, that the preferability is hidden. And when it is hidden, different questions appear, meaning the body is under pressure, which is asking, what makes you certain that you're on the right path? Is the effort you're making in order to achieve the goal really worthwhile? Is this even doable? Can you achieve the goal you're seeking? Difficult questions. Whether to get out of bed, the question is not difficult. Either I burn or I get out. So it's pretty clear. But to make an effort toward, for example, love of friends, it's not crystal clear that in that, at the moment, I save myself. The benefit is hidden from my desire, from my reason. And altogether, I'm thinking, will I or will I not succeed? All of a sudden, different doubts. A person doesn't have a clear foundation where he feels, okay, I'm making such and such an effort, I'm going to get such and such a reward. And this is the potential advancement. Reason is where the preferability is clear, where the reward is clear. Above reason is where it's not. And that's why we talk about the importance of bestowal, of the creator, the goal. That's the preferability that determines everything. If the goal is important to me, and this is, of course, who can I get it from? If I get that, it's a question, first of all. If I have the importance, I will be able to go above reason. If not, then the pressure of the body will overpower me. Do you have an answer to these questions here? If you have questions, please, this is a good time. Let's go to the last paragraph. Therefore, he is always going through ups and downs. The next paragraph. Where once the intellect prevails and once above reason prevails. So just a word about this. A person who's really spiritually advancing, he is actually, things aren't that clear to him. He's in ups and downs and this and that. But I got the importance, and what's more important than this in life? So, of course, I'll invest myself now in the work, etc., etc. And all of a sudden, once again, I feel that the importance of spirituality is hidden from me, and I go back down to this world. And we're constantly in these fluctuations. Sometimes it's very clear to me in my will to receive, and sometimes I overcome and I make an effort to develop above reason toward connection with the friends. And we're all the time in this inner split. Afterwards, we learn. In more advanced stages, it turns into right and left. In even more advanced stages, a person starts building himself above the machsov with what he acquires from the right and the left, and builds himself in the middle line, mentioning these concepts in order to really see how everything's related, how everything is one thing. Rav Ash is really preparing us here for the spiritual work. And he always thinks, when will I be able to establish my work within reason and have a sound basis, since I'll be able to build everything on the intellect? Surely, at that time, I will not have any dissents in the work of the Creator, as is with everything that is built on common sense. This is beautiful. He specifies here that there is some kind of an expectation that a person has, that when I'll have the strength, some kind of illumination from above, then finally I'll be able to break through the machsom, work in order to bestow. And if I don't have that, I don't have that ascent, which I call an ascent. And it's a question, is it an ascent? Because here, the way he defines it is that's called within reason, because the intellect necessitates me to work. Now, the real effort is when the reward is not exactly clear. I need to get power from some kind of external force, and that I'll make the choice as if the reward or preferability were revealed to me. And maybe that's above reason. What does he say here? When will there come the time when I will be able to determine my work within reason, that there I'll have a strong foundation and build everything above reason? And if the Creator will reveal himself, then everything will be clear. We'll have wholeness, perfection. The Creator will reveal himself. I'm working for the sake of the Creator. What's greater than that? I'll have the energy and everything. And certainly then I'll have no dissents in the work of the Creator. As is with everything that is built on common sense. However, he does not know what he hopes to attain will not give him a blessing, but a curse, since within reason is the place of the grip of the Sitra Achra, and the Creator has chosen that those who want to achieve Dvikut with the Creator, specifically above reason, is the real way to approach the Creator. Beautiful. How Kabbalists, how Rabash, how they know to express everything. If a person really follows the advice of Kabbalists, everything that is written here in the article, we can follow up on it. He really feels the person who wants to advance, and it's clear to a Kabbalist exactly what are those emotional states that we need to go through, and that we need to read it together and connect to these words. That is truly something great. So, let's have gratitude and joy that we have the ability to advance through the words of Rav Ash, feel them, That's a truly great privilege. And women, Spain 5, please.
1: Buenos días, amigos. Buenos días, Clima Mundial. 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
0: Hello, dear friends.
1: La amenaza es clara. ¿Qué ocurre cuando en el camino espiritual no vemos con claridad qué estamos ganando ni qué estamos perdiendo? ¿Y qué nos puede dar la fuerza para levantarnos a la clase? Gracias.
0: What do we need to do when we don't clearly see the benefit and achievements on the spiritual path? What are we going to get out of it, and what can we do? Very true. This is what we need to ask ourselves. First of all, we need to say that it's great that we don't clearly see that there is preferability in our spiritual advancement, because then we'd remain within reason and not really advance. The Creator wants for us to reach those qualities, His qualities, meaning that are beyond our self-concern, etc. We need to develop from there. What are we going to do? What do we do that we don't see the benefit of spirituality? We build it between us and the environment. That's the trick. That's the leverage that a person has. If he wants to advance and he has a tiny point in the heart that identifies that spirituality is kind of worthwhile, but on the other hand, our entire reason demands a reward, instant one. And it's difficult. It's difficult for us to be in concealment. So what do? We build an environment with the friends where the value of spiritual advancement, the value of adhering to the quality of soul, that's what's important. And then, artificially, in that we make an effort, meaning that I build something myself, that's called artificial. Instead of the natural importance that nature gave me to fill my reason, like any other animal, together with my friends, I build the importance of spirituality that's hidden from us. And then we build that force that allows us to advance from state to state, and so we can understand how necessary it is to be connected with the friends, how much we need them. That tiny desire that exists in each and every one is the most important thing. If I elevate that above everything, then I will be able to acquire a leverage force that will allow me to take a step forward. Many questions on the Ervut system? Mach 11. Hello, dear teachers. At the end of the article, Rabash writes, I'll try to read it, that when a person has already achieved the quality of love, then it causes yirah, that it might bring him to reason, and then he needs to be cautious in order not to fall into the will to receive. So what's the question? The question is, how can we use it in our work? Because he writes that we have the desire to receive, but what we need is kind of a higher desire. Or can we still use it in our work? True, the state that you're describing here, or that Rabash describes in the article, is truly a sublime state of love. And then he gives us a device which is to add yir'ah to the love. This is what he begins the entire article with. What do we need to add yir'ah for if there is love? Because love necessitates the giver to give in any case. And then there is a kind of danger on part of the receiver that he might fall into reason, because love necessitates the giver to give. But the receiver, if he wants to be a receiver, then he throws away the faith and receives and enjoys the love that he receives now. But then what is revealed is that, first of all, the love, the faith in which he went in above reason and wasn't on the basis of appreciation that he really wants to bestow to the Creator. But it was only like kind of means that finally he'll be able to receive, and now that he does, he enjoys, and therefore he gives advice. And what can we learn from it? From it, we can learn that a person needs to calculate, as Bala Sulam says, that if he has reached this kind of relationship where he feels that the Creator treats him with love, he reached it only thanks to that previously he acted in faith. Meaning, what does the Creator want from us? Faith. And what does he need to do now? To look for advice as to how to increase the faith despite the love. And therefore, even when it is revealed to us, like the Dumila from Mark is asking here, when we have instinctive importance from the Creator and all of us are inspired and in uplifted spirits within reason, meaning that the preferability is clear, then as root and branch from the higher state that Rabash describes here, we can understand that we need to find ways as to how to add to faith, or yir'ah, that we might receive it to our own benefit. Practically, what do we do? In our case, it's very clear. Because we have an environment, we have a ten. So if I feel some kind of uplifted spirits now, I need to find ways as to how to increase my love to the friends. How to increase my care for them. What can I do for them? Meaning, I need to invest myself precisely at that time where I feel the uplifted spirits. This is the best opportunity to use those states to that I discover within reason in the right way. Women German, please.
2: Kişi istemese de kalkıyor, derse geliyor ama sadece bedenimi getirmiş oluyorum. Sorun şu.
0: Even when a person doesn't feel like it, he gets up and goes to the lessons. But I feel that I'm only bringing my body. What do I need to do in order to come out of that heavy feeling of inability and to do more than to just bring my body? First of all, that you're saying that I just brought myself to be present in the lesson, that is a great thing in and of itself. We can't slight that, because now you're performing an action that even though that you don't feel some kind of great reward here, some kind of, I don't know, great desire to come to the lesson, still you make an effort. And therefore, it's something that is taken into consideration that you're doing this in order to overcome your reason. That's important. You can find out why do you do it. Maybe you feel obliged because of the friends, because of this, because of that. That you've reached the state where you're capable of doing it, even though that you don't feel such great inspiration, that means that you've already built some kind of importance on the inside that you've received from society. And habit here is important too. We need to accustom ourselves to these ups and downs. So it's pretty serious for a person to work, even though that he understands that his reason doesn't support it right now. Now, from this mechanical state where I brought my body, for example, to the chair, whether it's virtually or physically, I brought myself to the Arvut system. Now, suppose I'm lifeless completely. I can start asking, praying, directing myself toward prayer. The entire lesson I can be in this thought that maybe next to me I have friends that are inspired by the text and the study and everything, but I don't hear anything, and I'm constantly concerned about how will I have itpalut, how will I have joy. And there are many calculations here. What do I need the itpalut and joy for? It's an opportunity to renew the foundation that we're working on. Why do I want to have this uplifted spirit now, to feel good? Or maybe I want to be an even greater bestowal toward the friends. So, in short, from this mechanical state, and we don't slight it, it's important as is, we need to be thankful for it, that I was able to bring my body to be at the lesson. The next thing is prayer. Ludmila from Woman Mach is asking, where does the understanding come from that spiritual development is life, like the example that Rabash gave about the fire? How can we feel that spirituality is life? It's really a question. I think that there's different advice. I think once I even heard for the strong among you, even to go to a cemetery and think about life. Eventually we know we're adults. We understand what's left of life, and a person needs to do the right calculation. And it's true that life today is very demanding and sweeping. Public opinion has a very strong effect, and everything is true. Nonetheless, eventually, what do I want? What's left for my life, for me? What does it mean that my life is successful, meaningful? Eventually, a person needs to do the math. What's the goal of life? What's the purpose? For me, what will it mean that I've come to the meaning of life, the purpose for which I'm here? Now, our desires are very confusing on the one hand, and the environment is also, it pulls you every which way. And therefore, we have an inner environment, 10 lessons, friends, and as we gather for every lesson, congress, etc., we get lots of strength. All of a sudden, each of us comes with a little desire for spirituality, but it becomes clear to us that what is there to attain in life? What is higher than realizing that small desire that exists in us. And if we think about it a moment, what other people around us have this desire? And how unique is it that it doesn't exist in other people? Meaning, the highest desire, if a person goes and realizes it, he is actually called a successful person because he has realized his most inner desire, deepest desire that brings him to the biggest potential. And so eventually we get the importance of spirituality from the environment, lessons, and influence of the surrounding light that builds that need in us. And one more thing. How do we make spirituality the most important thing in life? So, on the one hand, we zoom out from life, right? Like Niv said, you know, that's like Niv said, that's one angle to go to the cemetery. On the other extreme, we, like children, need to act toward each other all the time. Kabbalists on the highest degrees actually feel themselves like children in relation to spirituality, with their eyes wide open. What am I going to attain, develop, how am I going to do it? And this excessive, even artificial expression of the importance of it, I can act that toward the friends. Let's just understand for a moment the power of the environment. We're acting all the time, everywhere. You're going to work, you're acting boss now, or you're acting the employee now, or you're at home, you're acting the role of a father, brother. We're all the time acting different roles, naturally. We don't call it acting, but naturally. Immediately, we're put in a certain position in relation to the environment, where we act out a certain role that society expects us to. Here we have the opportunity to be like children playing ball together. And this ball is the importance of spirituality. Let's call it that. I see a friend, I'm thinking, how will I cause him itpa'alut, inspiration, for how can I make spirituality greater in his eyes? I look at a friend, I look at how inspired is he. And this is how we throw the ball to each other all the time, play ball. And then instead of sinking into our own reason, what did I get? What do I clearly see? Because if this is what we're looking for, then that's within reason. But if I'm looking for how do I pass the ball of importance on to the friends, the importance of spirituality, then I'm not in these little calculations of the will to receive. And so we need to use the environment all the time, when we're together, when we're not. Or this is true salvation. And also to zoom out on life, and once every now and then, go to the cemetery and think about the meaning of life. That too, we once heard from the Kabbalists.
3: Вітаю, шановні викладачі. 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Дякую.
0: How can we reach a feeling where I'm about to burn with the house if I don't get up for the lesson? That's really the question.
4: זה תהליך שהוא נבנה. אבל צריך העיקר זה לדעת שהוא נבנה דווקא מהתרגילים שאנחנו עושים
0: It's a process that's built over time. The main thing is that we know that these are exercises that we do precisely where I don't feel the importance and preferability. Precisely then, these are the more beneficial exercises that bring us closer to that discernment. Why? Because then, when we do this work, it's closer to free choice. because it's disconnected from the desire to receive for yourself. As long as there's preferability, and we see the reward on that within reason, but when the question arises of, why don't I feel importance? Or in other words, the question is, why is the lesson not important, as important as, or that I see it as the source of life, that this is my salvation? Here too, you can ask, the reforming light, you can ask the reforming light to give you that kind of importance that I'd like for the morning lesson, for the friends, for giving contentment to the Creator, that this will be at the top of my priorities, as nowadays other things are, that I have to do this and this and that. But I want for spirituality and bestowal for the friends and the Creator that will be at the top of my priorities, and this is what I come to the lesson for. And the lesson needs to give me this strength and society. And this is actually the only thing that the friends need from me, the importance of spirituality as the source of life.
5: Muchas gracias, buenos días, instructores. La pregunta está dentro de la decena.
0: Hello, everyone.
5: El cuerpo, cuando el cuerpo muere, el cuerpo físico, y uno tiene fe por encima de la razón, ¿ese trabajo se acumula o se pierde?
0: Sorry, don't understand the question. Yeah, it's a question that has been asked several times. There's this law called no absence in spirituality, meaning the entire spiritual advancement, even if a person didn't cross the machsom yet. Any advancement that the soul does is registered. It doesn't disappear. And you can ask that about the development of humanity in general. We see that humanity is developing for tens and hundreds of thousands of years. That counts too. Only it happens very slowly and accumulates. A person that in this incarnation already knows that there is such a thing called the importance of the goal. Everything that he has achieved in this incarnation is registered in the soul. And maybe the soul needs to change shirts, like, you know, a different body. But there's nothing lost in relation to spirituality. Also, I heard Rav saying that since 1995, Kabbalah is revealed to all people. The question is, what preparation does a person need for Kabbalah to be revealed to him? So let's go to clip number 4 that answers this question, where Rav gives us an explanation to the matter of faith above. Let's go to clip number 4 anyway, because it really takes us to the heart of the lesson of what we talked about. And then we'll take your question, Vitaly. Right. Let's try and really feel the example that the Rav gives us here as to how to feel those sparks of bestowal inside of us, what is above reason. What is above reason and within reason or below reason? We have our desire to receive. As I receive in my desire to receive and judge what I receive, as it says that a judge has only what his eyes see, then actually, I act by my nature, by my intellect, by my reason. It's called acting according to knowledge. It's wisdom or mind or... There's also a certain illumination of chma there that spreads in the vessels of reception and sense. And since the light of chma spreads in the vessels of reception, I get some kind of an understanding of my situation, and then from that, I get from the light of chma in the vessels of reception the pleasure itself, and also the recognition of the pleasure, which is called in mind and in heart. Perception and mind and heart, that's called knowledge or reason. Man's understanding, grasp, reason. Why is it called dat in Hebrew? Because dat is the highest degree of all degrees of reception, meaning a person's awareness, the Adam part in the Adam. The human part in the Adam. And here I work according to my vessels of reception. What I get in my hand that I have, that I feel, that I see, that I understand, and hold on to it tightly. That is the nature of the so-called stony heart, our substance, the will to receive. To be tied to the Creator, to be on a degree that is above my sense of self, this is something that I can do only if I receive the vessels of Bina. Like we learn about the worlds of Bia. These are parts of the Galgalta and Dinaim that, due to the sin, fell to the Achab. So, in those parts, broken parts of the Galgalta and the Naim that fell into the Achab, in them the light can spread. It's like you have some kind of dough, and in that dough you have like chocolate chips. So these chocolate chips are the Galgalta parts of the Galgalta and the Naim in the dough itself called Achab. So the light can spread only in those sparks, those chips of the Galgalta and Anayim, and if they're arranged correctly, then between them, or out of them, is built the system of the worlds of Bia. Meaning the worlds of Bia are the Galgalta and Anayims that are in the mass of the Achab. But these Galgalta and Anayims are tied between them and not tied to that mass of the Achab. They have this kind of protection against the Achab, so it will not stand in their way. Adam HaRishon, to begin with, is that Achab by nature. Not from the very beginning of the created being. Now, if he doesn't receive that Galgalta and Dinaim into himself, there will be no connection with the Creator. The Creator's fell, the light spreads only in the Galgalta and Dinaim. It can't do it in the vessels of reception. A person who doesn't work in his Achab, in this mass of dough, but in the Galgalta and Dinaim that are included in him as a result of the sin of Adam HaRishon, it's called that he's working above reason, above his desire. Because reason, his desire, that's the dough and not these chocolate crumbs. It's called working in faith above reason. Why faith? Because it's part of the Bina, of the Galgalta and the Naim, the vessels of bestowal. Above reason, meaning that he steps on the Achab, trembles them. Opposite to that makes a restriction and transitions himself in a way that he as if puts his heart into those Galgalta and Anayims and he lives in them. That's called working in faith above reason. What can help that? What supports that? What helps him in that? Love and fear. love and yira, more precisely. These are the things that help him hold on to those vessels of bestowal and not to be swept away by the vessels of reception, because the achab has a real tight suction. So you hear what Rob says. Our work is to look for chocolate chips. That's it. That's the work. We're living in a massive dough, which is our entire reason, looking for some kind of egoistic reward, corporate reality, everything. It's a mass. It's all that substance that surrounds us that we live in. And in that, we want to look for little tiny crumbs of importance of spirituality, importance of the friends, importance of the soul, importance of the Creator, something that I connect to from the words of the Kabbalists, some friend that I can inspire now, or for him to inspire me, and these little but very sweet things, right? This example really helps us understand that spirituality is a matter of importance, of value, not of quantity. And we, by deflecting our importance, meaning we tilt the importance, we want to live in those tiny points of grip of the Creator, of the friends, that each friend is like a window to the Creator, like a thread leading to Him. And we need to find those crumbs and say that that's what's important. It's true that the dough is what I'm immersed in, but if what's important to me are the chocolate chips, those points of connection with the Creator, with the friends, I can really live in that and be above the dough that is just dough. And in relation to what Vitaly asked, what are the conditions for people to be able to hear about the wisdom of Kabbalah, like Rav said, that starting from 1995, also Rabash and Bala Sulam talked about it. There's no longer any concealment over the wisdom of Kabbalah, and everyone's ready. Meaning there's no longer any fear of disclosing it. Because if someone doesn't have that chocolate chip in his dough, he won't hear it anyway. And it won't interest him. And so there's no fear of harm. Before that, the fear was that it might confuse. But today, it's simply irrelevant to a person who doesn't have those chocolate chips. But for those who do, and we're among those, that the point in the heart has awoken in us, they already have an attraction toward faith above reason. And they're ready already. They already have the conditions. Women, mak.
6: Добрый день, мировой Акли. Спасибо за возможность задать вопрос. На уроке говорилось, что в нашем мире понимание греха, наказания, исправления.
0: It was said during the lesson that, well, we talked about the sin and the punishment and this and that. It's kind of vague. But the question is, what is spiritual joy? What is spiritual joy? So it said that joy is a result of good deeds, which are actions of bestowal, meaning that if I receive importance from the environment by the different means, and I can perform some kind of action toward the goal, even though that it's the preferability is not revealed to me, that is the source for joy, because in that action, I actually do something which is disconnected from my desire to receive. Meaning, the joy is a result of importance. When I have the importance, then I can perform different actions, even if, within reason, I don't see it as something clear and that I even have doubts about. If I succeed in performing such an action, as a result, joy will follow. The question is, was joy the goal for which we've performed this action? If so,

We perform something which is really in order to bestow, but in order to receive the joy. And also, when the joy comes, what do we do with it? Do I enjoy it? Do I say, finally, we can let go of the faith above reason and enjoy the joy? Or do I use the joy as testimony to that my work actually during the time of concealment is the right and preferable thing, and I use that joy in order to put in more efforts, to put in into the friends, to awaken them toward the goal, etc. Women Mak. Hello, dear friends. Getting spiritual importance from my environment. My power is to attend the group and I feel bad. I really crawl to them. And you said that we're like playing with the ball, that we throw each other the ball. But we have one friend missing that we reach out to her, but no answer. I think about her. So what do? If we don't get the necessary importance from that group? Yeah, we pray for her. And also Rav said on one of the lessons that I can pray internally. The main thing that it comes from the heart. So, how to correctly pray for that friend? And on the other hand, when she does make contact, so that it will be a correct connection. Question is clear. We have 1 minute to answer, so we'll do our best. We're adults. So we understand that spiritual advancement requires a person to make a certain effort, and there are ups and downs and states where people grow weaker. Of course, in the 10, we need to continue and strengthen ourselves and to pass that ball on between us. Work with whomever you can. And sure, we'll take care of her, and if it's possible to invite her to some event, to some something, to be connected with your arms open, of course. But you need to allow every person to develop the way that they need to develop. Eventually, the gist of our focus is something that we need to put on those that are playing ball with us now. If she can't throw the ball now or catch it, okay, it doesn't mean that we stop playing. We continue playing. And we'll see that the Creator, He knows what He's doing with every soul, with every person. And we need to leave room to understand that we can't control the entire process that's going on, but what we need to do is to keep on playing ball, increasing the importance of spirituality with those friends that the Creator gives me to work with. So thank you very much for your excellent questions. And also all the friends that we didn't have a chance to answer your questions. Sorry for that. But thank you very much for your desire. And short announcement, today, 7:30 till 9, we'll study Rabash's articles, lesson translated into all languages. Everyone's invited to join. Let's sing.

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0: But a curse.
1: So understand each other, because actually our dispositions are similar dispositions. Even though I have a will to receive of my own and the friend has his will to receive, but when we yearn for the Creator, then we also begin to understand each other.
2: Moscow 1.
3: Спасибо. А вот увидеть новый мир мы удостоимся после того, как переработаем, что касается личного исправления.

0: understand each other, because actually our dispositions are similar dispositions. Even though I have a will to receive of my own and the friend has his will to receive, but when we yearn for the Creator, then we also begin to understand each other.
1: Moscow 1.
2: Спасибо. А вот увидеть новый мир мы удостоимся после того, как переработаем, что касается личного исправления, то, что
3: это. To see a new world that has to do with the personal correction that we then correct ourselves. How do you start this?
0: Don't be concerned about it before you reach it. You like to talk about things that we haven't yet reached. A new world, how will we do it? Let us scrutinize precisely and do exactly what we need now. And out of that, we will reach it and scrutinize what does it mean, a new world. PT 14.
3: Love of the created beings is somehow related to Vavke. Because he writes that Yudhe is the my beloved to me, is the revelation.
0: Yes, we will reach that soon. Internet.
3: From Kavkaz. Are there time differences between self-annulment and the fulfillment of the light in our vessel?
0: Yes, of course. Of course, it doesn't happen in the same time. How does one know that he has annulled himself, that he is preparing the right vessels?
1: Again.
4: Yes.
3: He's asking if there's also a comment on the Creator's salvation as the blink of an eye. So there's a gap from Mark 19. How can I reveal, how do I bring the Creator more pleasure?
0: This is according to your inner feeling. Where you can annul yourself more, from there you can give more contentment to the Creator.
4: From
3: Mark 19, what does it mean that the Creator cancels their limitation?
0: The Creator cancels the limitation or the restriction. It's that we can see this on the path. I don't know how to say this. That the connection between us becomes less and less limited.
4: Mark 27,
3: we read in the first part that the Creator annuls his will, but how can the Creator do that being whole and complete and unchanging?
0: The Creator doesn't cancel his will. He lowers the restriction. And he gives us more light, meaning he comes closer to us according to our vessels, according to our screens.
3: From Kabu 9, how do we portray to ourselves as if we've achieved the disclosure of the face, like he writes there?
0: But if we can discover the Creator in the inclination of bestowal from us to him, we discover how much he is bestowing to us. This is called the revelation or the disclosure of his panim, his face.
3: That's it. Thank you, Rav.
1: Itavan.
5: Caro Rav, per ricevere la luce del volto dobbiamo prima accettarlo in Akoraim. Intende che devo.
3: In order to acquire the light of the face, we have to first receive it in posterior. Does it mean that first I have to reveal that everything is the Creator, that he works out of love towards us, but first I have to discover him from the bad?
0: I don't need to discover him from the bad in the bad. I need to discover my own nature that it is bad. Turkey 4.
6: Thank you, Rav. Sometimes I feel unprepared and I really don't know what to do when I encounter resistance. How can I rise above this situation?
1: I
0: think that the safest means, the quickest one, is that I adhere to the friends. And then all of the things, good or bad, it doesn't matter which, they immediately become connected to their connection that they're in. And then I add to it both the coarseness and the refinement and everything that I have. And I enter them, if I annul before them, in the most correct way. PT 35.
3: Thank you, Rav. Is it correct to say that part of equivalence of form is basically that both revelation and concealment are the same? It's all revealed to me and I just have to discover it through my attitude to the friends and bestowing with the friends?
0: Yes. PT 31.
3: About the attitude to the friends, during the day, each one's attitude towards the friends influences whether he comes to the lesson or not, what he does during the day.
0: To come to the morning lesson means that you come to an attack with the friends, that you are together and you want to attack all the disturbances that we have along the way from you to the Creator. This means to come to the morning lesson. It's like you come to a battle. Therefore, one who doesn't come is truly a traitor.
3: What kind of attitude needs to be between us to create such a force that will obligate or push a friend to come to the lesson during the day?
0: But you show everyone how much you appreciate the friends only according to their presence in the morning lesson.
1: Okay.
3: Sorry, how do we show such an attitude? What, not to relate to him, not to give him something? What?
0: No, but to speak about the importance. Speak about the importance. It is impossible that one does not get up for the morning lesson. If he's some work, we have some friends who are in such places on the planet such that they cannot be present in the lesson. But if he is in some time in the evening or at night, then he can be present. He can be present, meaning it's only about the importance. As Rabash writes, that if they would call out to him and saying, there's a fire, and soon everything will burn, then of course he would jump out of bed. This is how it is for us. Everything depends on the importance. I cannot imagine to myself that somebody can not get up for the morning lesson. So maybe we have to cancel all kinds of things that are not so important during the day and go to sleep earlier. There are people who suffice with 4 hours. There are people for whom even 8 hours are not enough. It all depends on a person's nature. But nevertheless, along with that, if one maybe shortens his time of sleep, his hours of sleep, he should also raise the importance of the lesson. Yes?
3: I thought in the last week or two, there was such a thought that if we give a friend a warmer attitude, a more cordial attitude, then he'll suddenly feel like he's drawn to a lesson. And it turns out that maybe it's not so.
1: I'll
0: tell you, we checked all of these things during the times of Rabash, and we saw that it is simply
1: that
0: people don't know how to manage their time. How to manage their time. I learned next to Rabash that either you work next to some book or some computer, or you are doing your work, or you're eating, in short. You are resting, sleeping, that is all. And there is nothing else. This is how we organized our life. But there was no redundant time when we would just be sitting and talking, but rather it was precisely under the definition of what are you doing right now. And this is very important because just having some free time, as we call it, this is the worst possible thing.
7: Niv.
0: We can read two again or three, advance to three.
3: No, but we're done with the questions for two.
0: Okay, so number three. Bara Sulam writes, we must evoke a desire from above to impart below. It is not enough that we have a desire, but there has to be a goodwill on the part of the giver too. Even though above there is a general desire to do good to his creations, he still waits for our desire to awaken his desire. In other words, if we are unable to evoke his desire, it is a sign that the desire on the part of the receiver is still incomplete. We'll read it again, excerpt number 3, Bara Sulam writes, we must evoke a desire from above to impart below. It is not enough that we have a desire, but there has to be a goodwill on the part of the giver, too. Even though above there is a general desire to do good to his creations, he still waits for our desire to awaken his desire. In other words, if we are unable to awaken his desire, it is a sign that the desire on the part of the receiver is still incomplete.
5: Kiev.
8: Так вот, что значит пробудить желание свыше? Мы же вроде учим, что
0: what does it mean to awaken a desire up above? We learn that he has a constant desire to bestow. We just have to change ourselves.
3: The Creator has a desire to bestow to the created beings 100%.

0: and the Creator's desire.
1: To ask and do all kinds of actions that He appreciates, that He likes, and then He'll pay attention to you and listen to what you're asking and do what you're asking.
2: А что значит делать то, что ему нравится?
0: What does it mean to do what he likes?
1: You don't know what he likes? The Creator likes when you love the friends, when you help them, when you come closer to them, when you disseminate the knowledge of Him in the world and influence the world to move towards connection, adhesion, to return to the system of Adam HaRishon. All of those things are what He likes. If you do that, then you start getting His attention. And then you ask for correction. What correction? To give you more strength and possibilities to approach Him, to fulfill your role, to fulfill a more important role, and thus you advance.
2: А вот эти вот все действия, ну, то, что вы сказали, сближение с товарищами и распространение...
0: All of these actions that you described of coming closer to the friends, dissemination, they add to the person of feeling that the Creator hears him?
1: Yes, yes, good. Specifically through that, a person feels that he advances towards the Creator. The more he comes closer to the friends, he has to feel that he comes closer to the Creator. Italy 4.
3: Buongiorno, Rav, grazie.
4: Buongiorno.
3: Che cosa significa che completiamo il nostro desiderio quando ci innalziamo al di sopra del
0: Tzimtzum? We complete our will to receive when we rise above the restriction.
4: Rega.
1: Wait.
3: Rav, è scritto che quando io dirigo il mio desiderio di ricevere per beneficiare il Boren.
0: It says here that when I aim my will to receive in order to do good to the Creator, to give Him contentment, then my will to receive becomes complete, meaning I can use it.
1: Yes. So what's the question? Say it again.
4: Repeat, please. Your question.
3: Perché non posso utilizzare il desiderio di ricevere soltanto per me stesso ed essere completo?
0: Why I cannot use my will to receive for my own benefit and to be complete that way also?
1: Because by that you don't return to connection with the others. The Creator shattered the general will to receive to pieces, and in order for all those pieces to feel that they have to connect and that they actually connect, and through their connection they'll recognize the Creator, who is the force that's connecting them, and thus they'll attain the Creator's degree. The whole shattering was in order to raise men, each of them and all of them together, to the level of the Creator. That is the indication the Creator loves them. He wants to take them to the highest possible level.
3: Grazie, Rav.
1: Moscow 1.
5: Да, спасибо. Если мы пробуждаем его желание, то мы можем начать.
0: If we awaken the Creator's desire, then we can ask to delight His creation.
1: Yes, Kazakhstan.
6: Да, огромная благодарность Творцу вам, Раб.
0: Huge gratitude to the Creator and to you. If the 110 will keep what the great Kabbalists say, then Will the whole

0: will be corrected?
1: No. תתאר לעצמך שאם ישנה בעולם עשירייה...
2: Imagine that if there's one ten in the world that can correct itself completely, 100%, but it is comprised of all the tens, because that's how it is in our vessel. If so, it means that we're all corrected.
1: Moscow 6.
3: Доброе утро, Рав. Доброе утро, мировой Кли. Можно ли просить все у Творца?
0: Good morning, Rav and World Kli.
3: Относительно того, что Творец...
0: Can we ask the Creator for anything? Isn't that insolence? Because the Creator is bestowing anyhow. We should be in gratitude for whatever we have, or maybe it's okay to ask.
2: Our whole progress, our whole growth, when we grow and advance, it's in order for us to more and more bestow love, embrace everyone, bring contentment to the Creator more, so there's no shame about it.
1: Tov.

so understand each other, because actually so understand each other because actually

0: so understand each other, because actually our dispositions are similar dispositions. Even though I have a will to receive of my own and the friend has his will to receive, but when we yearn for the Creator, then we also begin to understand each other.
1: Moscow 1.
2: Спасибо. А вот увидеть новый мир мы удостоимся после того, как переработаем, что касается личного исправления, то, что
3: это. To see a new world that has to do with the personal correction that we then correct ourselves. How do you start this?
0: Don't be concerned about it before you reach it. You like to talk about things that we haven't yet reached. A new world, how will we do it? Let us scrutinize precisely and do exactly what we need now. And out of that, we will reach it and scrutinize what does it mean, a new world. PT 14.
3: Love of the created beings is somehow related to Vav-Kei. Because he writes that Yud-Hei is the my beloved to me, is the revelation.
0: Yes, we will reach that soon. Internet.
3: From Kavkaz, are there time differences between self-annulment and the fulfillment of the light in our vessel?
0: Yes, of course. Of course, it doesn't happen in the same time. How does one know that he has annulled himself, that he is preparing the right vessels?
1: Again.
4: Yes.
3: He's asking if there's also a comment on the Creator's salvation as the blink of an eye. So there's a gap from Mach 19. How can I reveal, how do I bring the Creator more pleasure?
0: This is according to your inner feeling. Where you can annul yourself more, from there you can give more contentment to the Creator.
4: From
3: Mach 19, what does it mean that the Creator cancels their limitation?
0: The Creator cancels the limitation or the restriction. It's that we can see this on the path. I don't know how to say this. That the connection between us becomes less and less limited.
4: Mach
3: 27, we read in the first part that the Creator annuls his will, but how can the Creator do that being whole and complete and unchanging?
0: The Creator doesn't cancel his will. He lowers the restriction. And he gives us more light, meaning he comes closer to us according to our vessels, according to our screens.
3: From Kabu 9, how do we portray to ourselves as if we've achieved the disclosure of the face, like he writes there?
0: But if we can discover the Creator in the inclination of bestowal from us to him, we discover how much he is bestowing to us. This is called the revelation or the disclosure of his panim, his face.
3: That's it. Thank you, Rav.
1: Itavan.
5: Caro Rav, per ricevere la luce del volto dobbiamo prima accettarlo in Akoraim. Intende che devo.
3: In order to acquire the light of the face, we have to first receive it in posterior. Does it mean that first I have to reveal that everything is the Creator, that he works out of love towards us, but first I have to discover him from the bad?
0: I don't need to discover him from the bad in the bad. I need to discover my own nature that it is bad. Turkey 4.
4: Thank you. Sometimes I feel unprepared and I really don't know what to do when I encounter resistance. How can I rise above this situation?
0: I think that the safest means, the quickest one, is that I adhere to the friends. And then all of the things, good or bad, it doesn't matter which, they immediately become connected to their connection that they're in. And then I add to it both the coarseness and the refinement and everything that I have. And I enter them, if I am now before them, in the most correct way.
6: PT 35.
3: Thank you, Rav. Is it correct to say that part of equivalence of form is basically there, that both revelation and concealment are the same? It's all revealed to me, and I just have to discover it through my attitude to the friends and bestowing with the friends.
0: Yes, PT 31.
3: About the attitude to the friends, during the day, each one's attitude towards the friends influences whether he comes to the lesson or not, what he does during the day.
0: To come to the morning lesson means that you come to an attack with the friends, that you are together and you want to attack all the disturbances that we have along the way from you to the Creator. This means to come to the morning lesson. It's like you come to a battle. Therefore, one who doesn't come, he's truly a traitor.
3: What kind of attitude needs to be between us to create such a force that will obligate or push a friend to come to the lesson during the day?
0: But you show everyone how much you appreciate the friends only according to their presence in the morning lesson.
1: Okay.
3: Sorry, how do we show such an attitude? What, not to relate to him, not to give him something? What?
0: No, but to speak about the importance. Speak about the importance. It is impossible for that one does not get up for the morning lesson. If he's some work, we have some friends who are in such places on the planet such that they cannot be present in the lesson. But if he is in some time in the evening or at night, then he can be present. He can be present, meaning it's only about the importance. As Rabash writes, that if they would call out to him and saying, there's a fire, and soon everything will burn, then of course he would jump out of bed. This is how it is for us. Everything depends on the importance. I cannot imagine to myself that somebody can not get up for the morning lesson. So maybe we have to cancel all kinds of things that are not so important during the day and go to sleep earlier. There are people who suffice with 4 hours. There are people for whom even 8 hours are not enough. It all depends on a person's nature. But nevertheless, along with that, if one maybe shortens his time of sleep, his hours of sleep, he should also raise the importance of the lesson.
1: Okay.
0: Yes.
3: I thought in the last week or two, there was such a thought that if we give a friend a warmer attitude, a more cordial attitude, then he'll suddenly feel like he's drawn to a lesson. And it turns out that maybe it's not so.
0: I'll tell you. We checked all of these things during the times of Rabash, and we saw that it is simply that people don't know how to manage their time. How to manage their time. I learned next to Rabash that either you work next to some book or some computer, or you are doing your work, or you're eating, in short. You are resting, sleeping, that is all. And there is nothing else. This is how we organized our life. But there was no redundant time when we would just be sitting and talking, but rather it was precisely under the definition of what are you doing right now. And this is very important because just having some free time, as we call it, this is the worst possible thing. We can read two. So understand each other, because actually our dispositions are similar dispositions. Even though I have a will to receive of my own and the friend has his will to receive, but when we yearn for the Creator, then we also begin to understand each other.
1: Moscow 1.
0: So understand each other, because actually our dispositions are similar dispositions. Even though I have a will to receive of my own and the friend has his will to receive, but when we yearn for the Creator, then we also begin to understand each other.
1: Moscow 1.

0: do you start this?
1: Don't be concerned about before you reach it. You like to talk about things that we haven't yet reached. A new world, how will we do it? Let us scrutinize precisely and do exactly what we need now. And out of that,

0: understand each other, because actually our dispositions are similar dispositions. Even though I have a will to receive of my own and the friend has his will to receive, but when we yearn for the Creator, then we also begin to understand each other.
1: Moscow 1.
2: You start this.
0: Don't be concerned about it before you reach it. You like to talk about things that we haven't yet reached. A new world, how will we do it? Let us scrutinize precisely and do exactly what we need now. And out of that,

0: do you start this?
1: Don't be concerned about it before you reach it. You like to talk about things that we haven't yet reached. A new world, how will we do it? Let us scrutinize precisely and do exactly what we need now.

0: understand each other, because actually our disposition. Dispositions, even though I have a will to receive of my own and the friend has his will to receive. But when we yearn for the Creator, then we also begin to understand each other.
1: Moscow 1.

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1: so understand each other, because actually our dispositions are similar dispositions. Even though I have a will to receive of my own and a friend has his will to receive, but when we yearn for the Creator, then we also begin to understand each other. Moscow

0: understand each other, because actually our dispositions are similar dispositions. Even though I have a will to receive of my own and the friend has his will to receive, but when we yearn for the Creator, then we also begin to understand each other.
1: Moscow 1.
0: So understand each other, because actually our dispositions are similar dispositions. Even though I have a will to receive of my own and the friend has his will to receive, but when we yearn for the Creator, then we also begin to understand each other.
1: Moscow 1.
0: So understand each other, because actually our dispositions are similar dispositions. Even though I have a will to receive of my own and the friend has his will to receive.

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But a curse, because within reason is the place of the grip of the Sitra Acha, the other side. And the Creator has chosen that those who want to achieve adhesion with the Creator, specifically above reason, is the true way to approach the Creator. This is the degree of Lot. The cursed land, a land where there is a curse and not a blessing. This is called the herdsman of Lot's cattle, who was always searching for possessions within reason, called Lot, meaning a curse. This is the meaning of the verse, and there was a quarrel between the herdsmen of Abraham's cattle and the herdsmen of Lot's cattle. That is, the quarrel was that each one said that he was right. Those who were in the state of herdsmen of Lot's cattle were saying, if we can build our basis on the intellect, called within reason, we will not have ups and downs, because we will always be in a state of ascent. This is so because where the intellect compels doing the actions, there is no one to interrupt them. Therefore, when we have no choice, we must go above reason. But when we can choose to go within reason, it is to the contrary. We must say that there is contentment above, in that from this day forth, we will have no dissents in the work. Therefore, our way is certainly better.

0: But the herdsmen of Abraham's cattle are people whose basis was precisely on faith above reason. They said, if the Creator wanted us to work on the basis of the intellect, He would not be concealed from us to begin with. Rather, this must be the best way. Therefore, we need not look for opportunities to be rid of faith above reason. Rather, if we receive some intellect and nearing to the Creator, we will not take it as a basis for casting away faith, but to say, now I see that this is the true way, because by this I was rewarded with nearing. Therefore, he should brace himself and take upon himself that henceforth he will not search for any opportunities to be rid of the faith, but, on the contrary, grow stronger with faith above reason. By this, we will understand the words of the Holy Zohar, that once he was rewarded with Malchut herself, which is the quality of love, meaning fear out of love, we asked, how can you speak of fear if there is already love there? And also, what is fear? According to the above said, it turns out that once he was rewarded with the quality of love, there is nothing greater that mandates the work, because it is a basis within reason. For now, the intellect mandates the work for him. This is so because naturally we want to serve the one we love. Therefore, there is no more room for faith, because at that time, heck, how can we speak of faith above reason then? Therefore, he's afraid that he might blemish the faith, because now the body will enjoy the work more, since it has the basis of within reason. And if he blemishes faith, when it becomes revealed that the faith above reason that he had was out of necessity to begin with, not out of respect, but that he was constantly longed for a time when he could get rid of it and work with knowledge instead of faith. It turns out that, because he has blemished faith, he promptly falls from his degree and moves away from the Creator, since knowing is receiving. It is known that we understand receiving, which is self-love, in two ways. One, with the mind. Two, with the heart. It turns out
1: that when he has been rewarded with love, the love itself causes him fear. He is afraid that he will not be drawn to knowledge. Therefore, at that time, he needs great care that he will not fall into the will to receive. At that time, we understand that love itself causes the fear. And now we already know what fear is, which love causes, meaning that he is afraid that through his love he will fall into self-love. With this, we can understand the great rule that Baal Sulam said, that although it makes sense that sin induces punishment, in internality, it is very different. We need to know that the sin is the punishment, and the punishment is already the correction. We should ask about this. If the sin is the punishment, what is the sin? Through the above said, we can interpret that the sin was actually during the ascent. That precisely when he was rewarded with love, he had a desire to take love as the basis and cast away faith, as is the view of the herdsman of Lot's cattle. At that time he suffered a descent and fell once more into self-love, from which every kind of sin is derived. It follows that he failed precisely during the ascent, when he thought that by taking love as a basis and support on which to exert, and thought that by this he would not have any more descents, since the intellect mandates the healthy path, and he will never fall. But this was the actual sin. This is called all who add subtract. It follows that his fall into self-love is the punishment for flowing the faith. And the punishment he has received is a correction, so he will rise once more on the degree of the straight path. Let's go to a lesson from August 15th, 2002.
0: We heard an article later on in the way of the, in the particular way, from the ranks of the letter, third volume, from the portion Va'et Hanan, and I will plead page 5. Above reason and below reason, by way of faith and by way of knowing, these things are not so clear. They're not clear because a person who is still in the preparation to cross the barrier and enter the true work, the actual work of the Creator, in the preparation, he doesn't feel these discernments clearly. He doesn't yet have the feeling of the giver, the feeling of the degree that is above him. And therefore, he doesn't have the difference between faith and knowing in a clear, scrutinized manner that is cut in a such a way that he understands that knowing is reception in the mind and in the heart, in his vessels, and faith is the presence in the vessel of the upper one. And faith can exist only if it is above reason, and only when it stems from love and fear. But nevertheless, even during the time of preparation, sometimes we have such events in which even those things of the division between above reason and within reason and below reason, they exist as root, as branch and root. And then we begin to understand that in spirituality, the definitions are actually a bit different, as in corporeality. We always don't quite understand why the deed that Adam HaRishon did is called a sin. Before that, when we didn't know, we thought that, he had a possibility to avoid it. And he could have done differently. And because he seemingly maliciously went for it and did it, then it is called a sin. Later on, when we study, we see that this is actually something that has been prepared for him in advance. And if he wouldn't have done it, then it would have been impossible to reach the desired correction. So this means that this act was an act that has been prepared for him from the very purpose of creation, from the beginning, before he was even born. If so, how can we say about him that he had sinned? And after he sinned, after he made that act about which we say that he had sinned, we also don't quite understand the definitions. Until here, let's say Baal HaSulam, and here Baruch says that the sin itself, where a person sins, it's not a sin, it's not that it was his fault that he performed this act of the sin, but rather it is orchestrated from above, this deed, because they want to bring him down to a certain particular degree, so that from this degree onwards, he has to start the correction. This means that what seems to us as a sin, it's actually not a sin, it's a punishment. And the punishment doesn't come specifically because the person before that was guilty of something. That's it. They lower you in your degree. This is called punishment. For us, in spirituality, it is called a sin. Just like we learn that each time that a person rises on the degrees, he acquires a greater degree, he reaches the end of his degree, he receives the next degree in darkness. Yours is the day and yours is also the night. This means that he starts to fall again to get an addition of the will to receive. He starts overcoming it and working from the darkness. We seemingly don't understand that a state which is so bad, when I'm far away from Kedusha, from holiness, I don't want spirituality, I'm despaired, I'm weak. I have no relation to spirituality. But this state comes not as a sin, not as punishment, but rather it is the opposite. It actually comes as a reward. When a person is given new vessels, upon which he can now overcome and acquire a new degree. This means that sin, punishment, reward, these things are very loose, and they don't coincide with what is acceptable, what is customary here in our world. Because Adam HaRishon fell into self-love, then there was a sin, which we call punishment. And a punishment itself, where we see that he transgresses with all kinds of states, difficult states, states in which he truly suffers and does work with great labor, that is already not punishment, that's his correction. This means that we look according to the emotional state, but we don't look at it according to the purpose of the whole thing. And then it seems to us that the grave state that a person is in comes as punishment. But these are states of corrections. Therefore, when we come to evaluate states, we should always relate to them with the spiritual, purposeful definition. then they will seem to us, if we will shift all the definitions from what we see according to our beastly nature to the spiritual, purposeful definitions, the way they seem in the eyes of the Creator, then we will see that they take on a completely, entirely different picture. And these events, they seem completely different from how it is for us. The entire definition moves from her place, it is replaced with a new definition, and then indeed, instead of a punishment, we will see reward. Instead of the reward, we will see a preparation in advance that does not depend on the person at all. Instead of the sin, we will see that this is the determination of the new state that has been prepared for one in advance, and so on. This means that these things are not defined exactly as it is for us, and we have to take it into account when we learn about some spiritual event.
1: Everything that's revealed is revealed as negative, opposite. So the sin of Adam Rishon, where is it? It's positive side. As we can define the sin of Adam Rishon, does it have to be the negative part that has to be expressed positively?
0: For us, everything always starts from negation.
1: How does the positive...
0: Our world is... upside down. It's a world that requires correction, a world in which there is no good deed, where you can't do anything except through the power of the study and labor. And even they are not in a direct form according to our mind, right? Even if you exert and study well, it will not develop according to your intellect the way that it needs to develop better and even better. But to the contrary, they'll give you things, work that is even harder and states that are even worse, right? Each time, the stronger that you will be, they'll put you into more difficult states. So you see, in these more difficult states, you don't know them in advance. You don't recognize their purpose, it's all hidden. And so it seems to you that in return for the good labor that you invested, you get punishment and you don't feel a reward in the following states. Therefore, the wisdom of Kabbalah is the hidden wisdom. You can't open it up, you can't reveal it to ordinary people, but rather with each one, it's according to his preparation, right? This means that it's not that Kabbalah in and of itself is the wisdom of the hidden. We are always talking with respect to the person, not with respect to something that exists outside the person. Outside of the person, we can't discuss anything. It's an abstract form or an essence that we cannot touch, right? But rather, with everything, we're talking about it, we are relating to the person. And so we're not talking about what is the wisdom in and of itself, right? But rather it is with respect to the person. If the person is ready, you can reveal the wisdom. If not, it's not worthwhile to reveal it. It's with respect to the person like that. Why? Because otherwise you might harm him. This means that until a person develops to a level where you can reveal things to him, until he can truly digest what is reward and punishment in their true form, right, to come out a little bit out of the beastly definitions, he's already willing to take on new, different definitions, and then you begin to open up for him this wisdom, so that he will see that indeed the way it appears in our world, it's not exactly correct through the eternal perspective. A person who is not ready for it can take these definitions incorrectly. So everything is ready, everything is guaranteed, it's all sealed in advance, so there's nothing is really happening, there's no reward and punishment, or nothing is incidental and I have no free choice, so I can just go home and shut my eyes and wait for the whole thing to end, something like that. People who don't yet have the ability to take on the correct vision, they will accept incorrectly what you reveal to them. It's not that it's forbidden to reveal it to them, so they'll know too much, run away from the work, or not do what they need to forcefully. No, they won't do what they need to because they don't have the mind, and the soul is not ready yet. Mostly it's the soul, in order to digest the true definitions of reality. Because from the true definitions, you will have to work. You will have to invest yourself and go forward above reason. But with a small mind, if a person is on the outside, still of Kedusha, will hear now what we're talking about. Okay, so there's nothing and everything is forsaken and the Creator knows everything from beginning to end. You know, he's just I'm being deceived somehow. What do they want out of me? And he shuts everything down and goes away. You understand? This is why there's a warning not to reveal the wisdom to everyone and everything is concealed. Until our days, where people already with a mass in large numbers like that, everyone are altogether sufficiently developed so that they can hear things and not be harmed. You understand? This is why now there is nothing to hide about Kabbalah. This pertains to the definitions that we talked about now, that a person, if he's not capable of digesting that the sin is what seems to us as punishment, right? What seems to us as a sin is punishment, and what seems to us as punishment is a correction, then he truly comes from the study. We call that his wisdom is greater than his actions. He reaches a state where, then, what should I labor for? Why should I do anything? He just despairs and throws everything away. We see that for us, it hardly ever happens. But rather, if it does happen, it happens with a person who doesn't yet have the inner preparation. He hasn't yet reached from the degree of the still, not religious or secular, to the degree of the vegetative. Or it happens to a person who falls from a degree for a slight moment. For some time, he also reveals a certain despair. When he falls into beastliness in a fall, he also has such thoughts. But it's just for a moment. When he falls into beastliness, then he goes through it, and he continues to accept reality in the correct way already, in a spiritual way. But this is what I wanted to emphasize, that the inability to accept the spiritual, eternal definitions in above reason, instead of through knowing, to accept that the sin is a punishment and a punishment is a correction. This ultimately is the reason for the concealment of the wisdom in previous generations until 1995.
1: So the sin of Adam HaRishon, its opposite form is the correction instead of our desire.
0: The sin is not a sin. He simply had to go through this thing for certain because it is punishment. What is it punishment for? Punishment also doesn't mean that he was guilty. For us, punishment means that I'm guilty. For us, this is how punishment is, because our primary nature is the opposite of the nature of the Creator. In order to be corrected, it has to be mixed with the nature of the Creator.
1: What does it mean that in the first step we'll build a factory and then we'll attach spirituality to it? What does it mean?
0: We'll build a factory, an enterprise?
1: Yeah, I'm not asking about the article, about the statement of Baruch.
0: Oh, wait, then it can, you can ask later.
1: Well, so what is it when he says here on page 9 in the last before, one before last paragraph, because the sin was specifically during the ascent, that specifically when he was rewarded with the call.

0: quality of love, he had a desire to take the quality of love as a foundation. What does it mean as a basis? What does it mean to take the quality of love as a basis?
1: I don't want now to start an explanation about Adam HaRishon. It's not simple. Out of this article, it is impossible to scrutinize it. It's not related to us. Love and fear are the forces, let's say, or the preparations or the conditions in which a person can be in faith instead of in knowledge and to hold on to the faith. And he fell into the state of knowing, the state of reception in the mind and later on also in the heart. So that state where he broke or breached the faith, it's because he had a flaw also in love and in fear. It was an insufficient form. Why? He couldn't do it with his vessels, as we learn. He couldn't, with his true vessels, he couldn't hold on to faith above reason because the force of Bina wasn't there. Faith is the force of Bina. The force of Bina couldn't penetrate into this point of existence from absence, the stony heart. And therefore, instead of the correction that he wanted to make specifically in it, in that point in the stony heart, certainly he fell from faith to knowing. Only through the power of Bina we can hold on to above reason, to the upper one, to spirituality. What is above reason, within reason, or below reason? We have our will to receive. Where I receive instead of the will to receive, and I judge what I receive, and accordingly I am, as it is written, the judge is only what is I see. So I actually operate according to my nature, according to my mind, according to my reason. This is called operating according to knowledge. Knowledge is the light of Chokhmah, or intellect, let's say, for us, it's not light. It's also a certain illumination of Chokhmah, right, that expands in the vessels of reception. And because the light of Chokhmah expands in the vessels of reception, I get some knowledge about my situation. And then out of that, I receive the illumination from that light of Chokhmah, and in the vessels of reception, I get the pleasure itself, and also the recognition of the pleasure. This is called in mind and in heart. Simply reception in mind and heart. It's called knowledge. Reason. Man's reason. Why do we speak about his reason? Because that reason is the highest degree from all the degrees of reception, right? It's man's awareness, the Adam in the Adam. This means that I work according to my vessels of reception. Well, I practically receive in my hand. That's what I have. I feel it. I see it. I understand it. I can have a strong grip on it. This is the nature of this stony heart, right? Our substance, the will to receive. Now, to be connected with the Creator, to be in a degree which is above myself, I can do it only if I receive the vessels of Bina. As we learn, let's say, the words of Bia, it's parts of Galgalta and Enayim that through the sin they fell to Ahab. So, after these broken parts of Galgalta and Enayim that fell into Ahab, inside of them the light can expand, not in the Ahab that they are in. This is like, let's say you have some dough, and inside the dough you have these chocolate crumbs, right? So these chocolate crumbs, let's say, these are the Galgalta and Enayim, the parts inside of the dough itself, which is called the Ahab. So the light can

0: und hinder them. Adam HaRishon, to begin with, is this Ahab, according to his nature, not how he was corrected, not the created being to begin with. That's the Ahab. And if he doesn't receive the Galgal Tanayim from within him, he will have no connection with the Creator, with the light. The Creator, the light, is felt, is expensed only in Galgal Tanayim. It can't happen in the vessels of reception. Therefore, a person who works not in his Galgal Tanayim, but rather, a person who works not with his Ahab, with this mass of the dough, but rather in his in the Galgal Tanayim that are incorporated in it as a result of the sin of Adam HaRishon, it is considered that he's working above his reason, above his knowledge, above his will. Because the reason, the intellect, his desire, that's the dough, not these crumbs of chocolate, right? This is considered that he's working with faith above reason. Why is it faith? It's faith because these are parts of Bina, Galgal Tanayim, vessels of bestowal. Above reason means that he tramples, he steps on the Ahab. He makes a restriction against it. And he seemingly shifts himself, his feeling, his heart. He puts it into these Galgal Tanayim. And he exists in them, he lives in them. We should consider that he's working in faith above reason. What can help these things? What supports it? What helps him with that? Love and fear. These are the things that help him to hold on to these vessels of bestowal and not be dragged after the vessels of reception. This Ahab, it pulls very strongly. Okay? More questions? Yes? You said about the dough.
1: Can't hear you.
2: No.
0: About the dough. It turns out that we learned that Ahab is a part of the upper one.
1: Lord, there is more.
2: I don't want to hear it. It's going to be confusing. Next.
0: They say that punishment works in. What do you call it when the states are not replaced? There are no descents and ascents.
2: I'll reply to him. I'll reply. You said, you just heard. You understand how much is unrelated. Say, Ahab is the part of the upper one. What is it? What is the a part of the upper one? Ahab. What is the upper one? I'm in Galgal Tanayim, my own Galgal Tanayim, the current ones. When I wish to grow, they add additional will to receive. This means that what's revealed in me is Ahab of the upper one. Who's the upper one? It's me on a higher degree. This is the meaning of the Ahab of the upper one revealed in me, that I need the Ahab of the upper one to accept it above my reason, above my own reason. Why above my own reason? Because now I have to arrange vessels of bestowal against this new Ahab, against this new will to receive that's revealed. But the Ahab of the upper one is me. All these Ahabs, plural of Ahab, on all the degrees, from the lowest to the highest degree, all the Ahabs that are revealed in me, degree after degree, is me. My own ego, my own will to receive, is revealed more and more and more. This is called the Ahab of the upper one, relative to me. If it's revealed as vessels of reception, there's Ahab of Bina that's revealed as vessels of bestowal. And that's already part of the corrections.
0: When a person receives something, when he's in a state of descent, technically It's a state where we have no change.

0: Asking what you call a state where the ascents and descents don't change, and a person reaches the end of correction, and all that's left is the stony heart, and afterwards there'll be a correction. Is that what you're talking about?
1: There are states when a person doesn't feel any descents or ascents.
0: A person comes to a state. Person who has not reached the end of correction, but rather at some point in the middle, he doesn't get a sense and the sense over a long time, right? It's a sign he's not investing any forces.
1: So it's punishment for the fact that he specifically...
0: Certainly. Yes. When you don't receive any dissent, it's a form of punishment.
1: So he didn't sin.
0: He's not sinning. Not sinning, meaning he doesn't receive additional parts from Adam HaRishon after the sin. Meaning they don't bring him to a state where he can begin to correct anything. That is the punishment. They don't give him worse states. The punishment is not that he's brought into the worst states. The punishment is that he's not being introduced into the worse states.
1: What is love?
0: Love, the book of Zohar says that it divides into different parts, love for myself and love for men, for the Creator.
1: The love of God, he says that inside of love, it already includes faith above reason, faith, fear. This is a solution, actually, when a person tries to bring in his attitude to the Creator into within reason. It seemingly gives him an answer for this and for that.
0: Look, what is love? What is called love? Love means that there's someone, and whenever he's feeling any pleasure, I am feeling pleasure. Now, the question is, he enjoys himself, and then I enjoy myself? What is the cause and what is the consequence? Either my pleasure comes from when he's feeling good, that he's enjoying himself, then I check myself on such a condition where even when I feel bad, but if he's having a good time, if he's enjoying himself, I'm enjoying myself. I'm feeling pleasure. How can I do it to restrict yourself first and then to work in order to bestow? This is called true love. True love is unconditional. Is not dependent on what I'm getting out of it. So can you keep the condition of love where he feels pleasure and I will suffer, but I feel pleasure because he feels pleasure? Can I suffer in my vessels and also feel pleasure in my vessels? I suffer because I have nothing for myself in my vessels, and I feel pleasure because I feel how he is feeling pleasure. Can such a thing be or not? Can there be such a thing in reality or not?
1: There's some difficulty here.
0: Yeah, and?
1: Because who causes it to me? Because it's clear to me that the one who is causing me to suffer in my vessels, it's him.
0: We see that even in our world, there is such a thing. The mother may be suffering, but she feels pleasure because her baby feels pleasure. He feels good. So there are two types of vessels, seemingly. What she feels for herself, and the baby that's incorporated in her, her attitude toward the baby.
1: But it's not the same.
0: Well, I mean, it's not the same. Of course, it's two types of vessels. Now, do you find this thing also in spirituality and practice?
1: I'm saying there's some difficulty here. There are a few, but one of them is that the mother doesn't take the baby to be the reason for her suffering. Here, if there's something that causes suffering in your vessels and you need to see that he's enjoying, in other vessels you need to see that he's enjoying, there's a conflict here. In a particular vessel, there is suffering that comes from him. In another vessel, there is pleasure that also comes from him. So, which one is stronger? It's not about which one is stronger.
0: It's not the same as spirituality, because before a person makes a restriction on vessels of reception, he can't bestow. What does it mean, restriction in vessels of reception? You can't take a lock and close the door to the heart, put a lock on it, and take the such a big lock and throw the key out, and you're done. The heart doesn't receive anymore. I mean, you need spirituality, since this is a matter of feelings. If you have a will to receive, you need to correct the will to receive, so it will be considered under the restriction. So it will not want to receive, although it wants to. Then you will be considered restricted. By which force? By which solution? How could you have restricted it? What did you give it? So it would, it's not like in spiritual, in corporeality, when I'm dying to swallow something, then I'm stopping myself, I'm holding my hands. In spirituality, there's no such thing. If I want something, it means that I'm already swallowing it. There's no vessel here for action and a vessel for feeling. But I'm divided into a desire and a body that executes it, and my hands and my feet. So how do I provide a solution to my will to receive? What do I fill it with so it will be considered restricted? I need to give it a
1: reward?
0: Satisfaction.
1: Satisfaction.
0: How do you say it? Yeah, satisfaction. That satisfaction is called chasadim. This is called chasadim. Now, beyond this satisfaction, I begin to acquire such degrees of bestowal that even if I come later to receiving in order to bestow, that's completely not understood. I form such connection between these vessels that are completely disconnected from one another. I build a connection between them that I can even receive in order to bestow. That's already called love, the degrees of love. What was the question?
1: What is love?
0: So love is to work according to someone's desire to such an extent that even my desire joins the work of filling someone else's desire. And I feel in it, he feels in that he fulfills himself to such an extent that even the stony heart will be corrected in order to bestow. Those are just words, but what am I trying to say here? You need plenty of preparations and corrections, one after the other, all kinds of corrections, until you come to such a state. As we now discuss the restriction, simply to reach the state of restriction, and afterwards, after the restriction, you need to work on vessels of bestowal, bestow in order to bestow. When I constantly restrict myself more and more, meaning I restrict the greater and greater coarseness that's revealed in me. It's not all at once. If my will to receive would be revealed in me all at once, I would be able to restrict it like in the state of Ensof, and even worse than Ensof, because in Ensof, what's revealed is only coarseness on the root level, root of root. Here, if all of my vessel would have been revealed, It would have been phase four or phase four. So, therefore, the corrections are gradual.
1: So, what here is with in chassadim, meaning we have to truly persuade each and every desire?
0: Well, you're asking why, how can it be that the correction of Chafetz Chesed, delighted in mercy, so powerful that it can be stronger than the will to receive? The will to receive is so great, it corresponds to the Creator. All of the intensity, the power, everything the Creator has, against that He created the will to receive. Right? The Creator created it one opposite the other. Otherwise, the will to receive wouldn't be able to swallow, to receive all of this Creator, all the light that's revealed. And besides that, to have the ability to bestow it back to Him. Meaning inside the will to receive, there is tremendous capability, exactly like the Creator. The light created the vessel exactly in its own size, scale, with all the things that are in the light. Also, the giver is in this light, and he inserts himself into this vessel. Except this is revealed slowly, gradually. But the light of, it says that the light from the act of Genesis, all the lights were included in it, all the days, all of development. Right, he saw from one end of the world to the other. All those verses. What are they talking about? That the Creator who created the world to receive, when the light created it, inside the light there was the pleasure that he had to give. And also he placed himself into it with all of his qualities in it and his desire. He placed his desire to do good into it. So the Creator created being would work with the will to receive of the Creator as well. To not only yearn for pleasures, but to yearn to be doing good, like the Creator. All those things are in the light. And all those things are like a seal and an imprint. They pass to the will to receive. Only they need to be revealed gradually. And you say, where can we get such a huge thing in chassadim? It's just chesed. He wants to give, to bestow. What kind of force does it actually have? This great force comes to work against the will to receive. It's really from seemingly possible. That's why from above, from Ensof, it comes down to this world. What is it? What is the descent from this, from Ensof? This distancing from the state of Ensof to the smallest state that can be from Ensof. Then from the state that's revealed, Ensof, only to a tiny degree of Ensof. Let's say a part of a billion of Ensof. A person begins to restrict a part of a billionth of Ensof, and he does an action of bestowal in order to bestow, and an action of receiving in order to bestow on one portion, one out of a billion. Now they give you two portions out of a billion, three portions out of a billion. This means that he approaches Ensof on the ladder of degrees. Each degree is a part of the state of Ensof, a certain portion, a portion out of a billion, two, three parts out of a billion, and so on and so forth. That's why with every degree he has to restrict it, just like in Ein Sof, and to acquire, to bestow in order to bestow, and to receive in order to bestow. If not, you would be able to restrict the great vessel instantly. We didn't even spend enough time talking about the time, the preparation time that we're in. What are we preparing during this time of preparation? When we get down to it, what's in it? How do I prepare myself? They say, I saw an upside down world, and we crossed the barrier, then it's unlike anything, it's not created. And what is it? You can't imagine these things. What are we preparing for you here? What are we getting accustomed to? What are we acquired to the point you can say, well, get in. We say that everything is so opposite, right, that nothing here can help you there. meaning what kind of preparations we do it, even though it's called the time of preparation, like kids in kindergarten, what kinds of correction? Nevertheless, we come here, we correct ourselves, right, from a certain quality, certain aspect of himself, we correct it before we're able to prepare to make the smallest restriction, meaning on the most general will to receive, the smallest one.
1: Question, you say that the first stage is for us to gather, to establish the factory enterprise, then we will see how we enter spirituality.
0: You want to go to another topic?
1: This is what I'm interested in.
0: It's what you talked about yesterday?
1: Yesterday it was one stage. It's a practical question.
0: Yeah.
1: Again, it's not clear to me how we can put spirituality on the side and work on establishing this enterprise. What does it even mean, this thing, this approach that you told us, that this is how we should relate to this matter of the enterprise? The first stage is...
2: Why did I say earlier that I need to prepare the factory and then engage in the spirituality that will come? I'll tell you. We also... Anything can be real if it has a corresponding example in nature. Let's say we see that a kibbutz, a commune, such a thing is not a good thing. It's good in the final correction, where everyone is equal, there's no difference, small, big, etc. For the time being, we see there's a creator, there's a created being, that's above, that's below. One controls, one's being controlled, and that's it. And that's how things exist, and that's how the world should exist. That's it. There needs to be a king, and below them there should be the ministers, and under the ministers, those who execute everything, and then the general folk, the nation. Meaning if we won't have a strong organization which is built according to kind of a healthy rationale, as it should be, in any business. Yes, meaning a manager, and then under him a few heads of departments, and then managers of different kinds, and people who perform things. And then, if we don't do that, then we won't be able to also do and realize our vessels, our abilities. Hence, these things should first be clear and built correctly in a secure way for the desire to receive. After the desire to receive is arranged according to the nature of the desire to receive and how it should be built in our place, in our world, in our state, then I can now start thinking about how I will use it in order to bestow. Before the desire to receive, before the evil is revealed in a person, we don't talk about corrections. We don't talk about why you need to give corrections. So we first need to build a system, a good, healthy system, as if you have no business with spirituality whatsoever, and then you'll clothe it with spirituality. Meaning after everything functions and you have profit, or otherwise, why do I need it? Yes? Now, the end of an act is in its initial thought. That's how it should be. What does that mean? This already seems to deny what you just said right now. No. Why? Because the final product in this factory is a spiritual product. And it's for that product that I'm building this factory. Only the actions in the factory, its structure must be according to the desire to receive, in accordance with our state. Hence, now we're only engaging in implementing the dissemination factory. The factory needs to produce dissemination. Also with dissemination, it needs to produce us in another degree, so that it will be understood to us what we're doing, what activates us, and how we can be connected between us. The next stage, after they presented the structure, is already the human stage. How they work in every department. The relationships between the departments. I already hear complaints. Why is it like this? Why is it like that? Why is he higher up and I'm lower down? Why is it like this? And to here and to there. All kinds of meaning. We are beginning to really scrutinize the relations between the workers in the factory. These are already things that have to do with internal work. And don't forget that the produce that we're going, the product that we're going to create. It's not vodka or something else, but rather it's the product is a spiritual product. It's true that in order to create it, we need all kinds of works and with matter and expertise, and we need even experts on the outside. But altogether, we are selling knowledge, information, and it's information about spirituality, not some computer program. Whereas without this information, we believe that without this knowledge, without this information, our world is truly about to be lost. Yes.
3: Bala Sulam wrote that love of friends is the only thing that can take us from this place to where we want to be. I don't know if it's the only thing, but it's a sure remedy.
2: Love of friends is the reason that causes a person to acquire additional vessels, additional forces, and then helps him reach the goal.
3: When we tried to present that to 100 people, it didn't work. Then we tried it in a smaller framework. I got an impression that it's much more effective to try it in a small framework. So,
2: I just want to repeat kind of what you're saying. You're saying in the framework of a big organization, big factory, we see that we cannot operate love of friends there. Within smaller groups, love of friends can somewhat, we could somewhat feel that it exists. So it's like we're repeating the previous mistake where we're building something big. First of all, don't repeat the same mistake, I hope, but rather we're returning actually to smaller groups, but groups that will have a connection. Not because it seems to you like that face or according to some characteristics or external expressions, that person is attractive, but rather for you to have a connection with him, a connection with the physical work, so that you will also be able to do upon that as well spiritual work. And the groups will also be relatively smaller groups. How many people are there in the same profession, in the same small system that you'll be part of in the factory, in your department? So you'll nevertheless have a connection with them, and in work you have to have that. So upon this work, you will also be able to build an additional addition of spiritual connection. And the work, you will always have to be connected to them in relation to the work. So it will obligate you to constantly return to that feeling that also, why am I with them? What am I working for? What am I doing with them? Etc. Whereas in the small groups we had before, that was a pretty random, loose connection. A person interests you or not, you know, then these were groups that exist more because each group wanted to stand out upon others. And that's where the group ego worked on each and every group. That's also good that now there's going to be an ego in each department, each and every department. But here you have a connection with each and every one that is much in a much more natural way for the sake of the work, in order to create some product, some consequence of what we're doing. And this will obligate you to connect, and will also obligate you to relate, maybe also in a spiritual manner towards a friend. We need to build something that has a healthy base, that exists also in this world, that exists in ascents and descents, where the connections between people will be seemingly they want today or don't want, for one more thing to obligate them. Do you understand? If I get mad at you right now and we don't speak, then I can go around and not see you for half an hour, or half a year, or maybe 5 years. It depends in connection to how much I must have you for the rest of the things. There's people that I'm very connected to, so after an hour, let's say, or a minute, or half a day, I already come to them and I try to somewhat return to some form of connection, because I have no choice. So even though I continue to yell at them or them at me, but it's not that I'm throwing and distancing and fleeing. We need to use this. If there's another thing that can bring forth connection, it must be in the picture, for sure. This is much healthier and less egoistic than the connection we had before. We will show them and to all the rest that we are more. That's also good, but this is better. It's more advanced. It's a neutral connection, not based on egoism. It's neutral. Make from it onwards, in its foundation, it is good. You're about to create a spiritual product with several other people, even though you're not thinking about anything. It's like you opened a book and you're studying. You don't have today, during the study, a yearning to come to this, to see something beyond it, for the Creator to illuminate something. No, you don't have that. It's not burning in you. But you nevertheless study, and you're connected to this material. Here, too, it's like that. Yes? Nevertheless, you know, you're not going to go and start critiquing. I will show them that with us it's better. Subconsciously, such desires work that are not good. Here, this cannot be. He is dealing with, he's a cobbler and I'm a shoemaker. And we're working for one goal. Yes.
3: I have a concern that this dissemination factory can end in a way that each one is in his own department, does whatever he does even more, but
2: this means after you erect the factory and the factory is working as it should, like a true profitable good on the outside factory. So you're saying that this can nevertheless end. Why should it end? There will also be several people in each department that will be concerned with giving vitality to a person spiritually. That already needs to be built above that. Then there will already be questions, and also from above, you won't be given any rest. So what are you alive for? What are you doing, working for? What are you doing for? And so on. That you'll be able to build, but the factory that's working, just like you have to go to work every day, clock in, work, be connected to other people, they demand from you, you demand what you're missing for to do your job. This, buddy, is a system that you're in, like it or not. Yes or not. We truly need to build it like a factory in addition to what we have in life. And we have it. We just need to kind of organize it better, more correct, to see it clearer, to see that it's truly a system like this that's working. And after you live this, feel it, and it works, enter into it whatever additions to your relations gradually. But no matter what kind of relations, it will not cause you to run away for separation or exiting. But nevertheless, at least in a corporeal way, meaning in this general work, you'll be attentive.
0: Ken.
3: In this factory, there are people in 10 departments, there's people that aren't in any department, at least for now. It might take weeks or months till it starts working, and only then we'll put spirituality in there. So what's happening with all other people? That
2: how does the factory structure work? I don't know. In what department each will be, I don't know at all, and I don't want to know now. It's not my business. The heads of departments, it's also what was written and not written, what each thinks, please. There's several people that take care of this. Bring them the lists, and certainly these people it's prohibited for them to be on any side or have a preconceived opinion on it. Certainly bring critique upon them as well. And please build it, this system, on your own. In the structure that you're now building, each is equal to everyone. Please, don't ask me at all how it needs to be. If you're asking what my opinion is, I'll tell you what I think. But it's not that it's going to determine anything.
3: There's people that are in departments, people that aren't. It can, like you're saying, it can take months till it'll be efficient and working.
2: Why does it need to be that way? Why, when there's a possibility to build a factory departments, why does it need to be held back for months? First of all, I would say that 80 or 90% of these things already exist today. And no one is going to go and break things that out of nature, from nature, already exists. Because to go against nature is simply, you need to be stupid. Meaning, we can see that each, all together in the society, takes the place that, according to his character and his general qualities in the society, he'll find his place, and it won't help anything. If I want a view to not jump up and down, it won't help me. If I knock on the table all day, it won't help me. He will jump all the time. And if I tell Nisim, sit and like that and don't move, he'll explode. You'll see after boom, boom, da, da, da, and it'll be a boom. What can I say about this? I don't know. There's people that won't move no matter how much you stab them. They won't move. And each in their place, they will move, or in another place, they won't move. So you can't go against these things, and we don't need to. On the contrary, you should not suppress anything, any desire or inclination in a person. On the contrary, let him develop. Let's just decide together what is worthwhile for the benefit of society for each of us to stand. That's why everyone should participate. So if this takes even a few months, like you're saying, oh my God, there'll be a mess in a few months. I don't know. I don't care about a few months. If within these months you're truly discussing each one and where it's worthwhile and where it's what's good for us, for him to work and convince him that it is good and not convince, you know, no, stop and that's it. But rather to really clarify these things. I see nothing wrong with this. So let it take a few months. Then already he is crying that there won't be spirituality here. You're already somewhat in some spiritual work. And the corporeal work, for the time being, it's going somehow. Not like we want, not in the effectiveness that we would like, but it's continuing, it's going. So I'm simply saying we need to look at each of these things in a simple way. Maximum efficiency from each one, so it will be for the sake of the goal. That's it. Now, do you have what to say about this? Make a list, take into account all that for the time being we have so far. Give a project. You know, you're a scientist. You're not some, like a lawyer that works in the supermarket. You're in the university, yes? So come on, do present such a thing. We saw so far 3-4 maximum turned in their recommendations in a clear manner. We have, let's say, Eli, yes? So he really put it on paper, nice, with drawings and and there's those that Eliyahu, yes. And there's those who just said it. They just said it out of their mouth, but they didn't say it in an organized way, not like that, just like him, in the middle of the lesson, kind of.
3: I'm just speaking about the social essence here. If there's a factory, until it formulates, and you have departments, it might take some time. So for now, what's happening with these people that...
2: I don't know what you're... First of all, I don't agree with what you just said right now at all, that it could take a few months to have organized departments. I saw for the time being what these guys did. It's mostly Aviu and Marik, yes? What they did, they simply put a diagram on the map, exactly what exists now. They didn't add there any new inventions, so to speak. I didn't see anything new there. Maybe I didn't think that it exists to that extent, but it does, so they made it as if it exists in a more emphasized way. But actually, they didn't change anything there. They didn't do anything with what's there altogether. I don't see any additions. So what are you saying, that we have to wait for months for something?
3: I said it could take a certain time and people start moving, making changes.
2: No. Now, you need, with this thing and this division, more or less now, according to the departments, this is what's accepted on everyone. I think it's more or less more, because it's already like that in life. What can you do? Are you going to now do, invent something that we don't have in life? That will be organized on its own. So now we need to discuss where to place each and every one. So that's already very nice. It's real work that we need to invest a little attitude towards our heart, to see the friend. That's already spiritual work.
3: So I'm in, if somebody suddenly doesn't want to come, they're in a descent, so...
2: Wait, sir. We have a department that cares for people. How do we call it? Like the human resources kind of it's called. Yes, a department that takes care of that. What was there before? Your claim is that before it was this, and we destroyed it, and now we have to build it, and within these few months, there'll be here chaos. It never was. Build it.
3: There were groups. The groups took care of one another. Today you're saying that one is here, one isn't here. In such a state, there.
2: So write down, please. Who's the orderly here? Who's, let's say, Marik for the time, let's say? Where is he? I don't see him. He's there. Okay. So write to him that from tomorrow onwards, what Misha Filipov did before, that now each should do according to their turn. I was resistant that he would stand there all the time. They dropped a role on him. He never in his life, in observing this role, I don't know, maybe a year or 6 months, he never heard of an article and my explanation. And I felt this on him. I felt this with him. It's not good. Why does he need to miss out on that? To tell you how many minutes you were late? So each should stand there some day in 2-3 months on duty and make the attendance list when each one's late. That's it. That's what I wanted to do. The fact that for the time being they didn't arrange a line or a duty list for that, I'm not to blame. But I was disconnected. I was resistant to one person doing like this. They disconnected for the most important thing. That's it. After that, there may be people that, according to this list, can't do something. He would give me this list in the end. I would look and I'd say, oh, Roman doesn't come once or twice a week. I don't care. And he's late every day, 15 minutes. That's him. And there were those that I was concerned, and I said, what happened? So I responded to it. Make a department that will respond, and maybe in a different way than I do. Discuss in what way you should do this. Please, that's your work. What did you do with knowing, and you didn't know before who was late? He just would give me the reports, and there was no one else here. So I'm saying, build a system behind all this scrutiny, and it'll be okay, and we'll be able to analyze everything. And we can say that, congratulations if you took on the role. Very fun. Tell Marik to write you down, and we'll see you, please. If you're worried about this, we heard that you're already, you know, associated with this. So start. Make a list. Each should stand. It has to be with rotations. Yes, otherwise a person will miss out, will miss a lesson. And that's it. But behind that, there should be a system that responds to what he writes. If, just like that, let's say, you know, we fill out many pieces of paper in our life, and then we just throw them out. So there needs to be a system that will respond correctly to it. It also needs to be seen what's correct and what's not. To check why he came, why he didn't come, what's the harm he's caused to the society or not. and accordingly, what we do with it, and so on. There are things that with that you have to come to a gathering of friends and say that it's happening like this, and there's things that you're not allowed to say to anyone whatsoever, to hear from him, or just be silent. It's better, maybe. Okay? Yes.
3: What about connection between people on, well, a person find themselves or...
2: No one is telling you that from today to tomorrow you already need to be to connected inside your department to your people. No, it's clear that not. But we nevertheless know that people who work together over time, they have a special connection between them. That's what I heard from our writers. Where's Itzik? He's sleeping, yes? Well, poor thing. He's okay. Yes. And who else? I heard that it truly builds between them a certain connection, certain relations, ability to feel one another. So I think that we really need to use it well, this thing. Only now I think we shouldn't wait for next Wednesday, so maybe... in addition to all those friends who are always jumping up all the time and having our own thorns here, will tell us something else. Before they jump up next Wednesday to tell you something, do it, you do some work. They worked on it for a whole week. Who came throughout the week to be interested in what they did? Who put their nose into it? Who said something? Only responses after they kind of did their lecture. Now we will respond. We'll say. That's not how we do things. If you want to participate, you need to come and participate all week long. Why are they doing this? Because they all week long want to work in this. Therefore, I say, as much as you knock on their heads, they will nevertheless jump. So, that's why we do it this way, and this is how we operate. So you can't come and claim that they're not doing it correct or not. Come to them and participate and do it correctly. That I'm saying this to each and every one here. Meaning, all together, we can see that the special, big society, and really with desires for the goal and everything, all together, people that want to come and express their opinion and I don't know, 8-10% altogether from the society that just wants to make their opinion heard. It's not really inside. How do you explain that?
3: I know I didn't come, because I felt that they don't need me. I felt there's those who know, and I have nothing to do here, and...
2: You know what, sir? It's a matter of desire. What does it mean that you felt redundant? I would like to see that someone will tell me that I am redundant if they're building something that I'm dependent on. Who can throw me out of that? Who could push me out? No way. I want to be the head of the factory. And that's it. Can someone stop me? Of course not, with the force of the fist, but if I were to prove myself, then why not? What, can't I take any role? Here I'm telling you, life shall tell. And there's nothing else you can do here. No one here is stopping, and if you have some kind of initiative, drive, I don't think that you can't express it. I don't understand those claims. If you jump even higher up, then please. A person who will feel neglected should come and say so. Please. We will give them the possibility to show themselves in this and in that and a few other things, more and more, please. At least, this is at least not any less than anywhere else on the outside at work. And this is how it needs to be, like in the factory. Say shulim. He does the water good. Now he wants to move to somewhere. I'm resisting to him to moving. He does it well. I'm not certain that anyone in his place will do it good like him. He wants to be higher. Well, we need to try. We can't stop him. But certainly, you understand this? I really don't understand you. Are they rejecting you? Are they not getting you, giving you, or...
3: I think I stopped myself.
2: Oh, you stopped yourself. What can you do?
3: Yeah, it was an impression that that's the best thing to do, so...
2: Yesterday, you could have, when they were doing this presentation, to stand up and say, I resisted this and that and that. Look at what I recommend, what I'm bringing.
3: It's not objecting. It's most of the...
2: No. Listen, it's not important to me, sir, if you resist or not. I'm saying you have an opportunity to do, to express things and to change things. What do you mean? And how many would jump? No one. We went to eat. So what are you... we need... I would prepare myself in advance to go and knock on everything there and to show them that I have better ideas. Why not? I want... Do I have an opinion or not? If I don't have an opinion, then there's nothing to talk about. Then I follow everyone. But if I have an opinion, I would prepare myself and break them. Yes? Let's change places and you'll see how I, and from your place, will come to, well, the study of the 10th field.
3: Let's share impressions and what from it we're going to take to implement in the 10.
2: The end was very powerful. There's nothing that can withstand the desire. A very clear answer. Very. And before that, I don't know, the whole world of reason relative to above reason in our work, in our study. It's not always what it seems. Even though all those points will, at least what caught me was that reminder that if a person doesn't receive the sense in the work, then he is probably static and not good, because the sense or an opportunity for ascent and development, and if we don't have them, then we need to ask why.
3: Many things, very rich lesson, no sin, no punishment, it's all corrections. I also heard what Ido said, there's nothing that stands before your desire, somebody wants to add or change, it's all open.
4: That's it.
3: Don't know.
2: Maybe to go back to the article, what he does said, above reason and this division where our reason is built from the light of Chochmah, which expands and gives us the reason in our intellect and in our feeling. And above that degree, it's a degree where we raise ourselves. I don't remember how Rav described it exactly, but in the end he came to the description of that, of those righteous, like the potato chips inside the dough, and that's also an individual and a general state for each of us, where we also have the Galgal Tainayim, and the Galgal Tainayim is not quite connected to the Achap. These crumbs, these chips, actually resist the Achap. Yes, correct. Now, to our next state of each of us.
3: Also, punishment, sin. In the end, the punishment a person gets is that same opportunity to correct, to build that new degree. He called it the straight path in the work. So we have to make efforts every time in building the right environment that will give us the perception, the feeling that all the punishments that are revealed, all in all, it's another opportunity to advance on the path and correct.
4: כן, האמת שהמאמר התחיל ממש בהבחנות הרוחניות של מה זה שכר ומה זה עונש.
2: The article started with the spiritual discernments of reward and punishment, and Rav described that the misunderstanding of it is the inability to digest these things spiritually was the reason why the wisdom of Kabbalah was concealed all the millennia from people, and now it's revealed because we can understand more, absorb more how providence works towards us in order to advance us. We heard about the Achap of the Upper One, where when a person is ready, another part of the desire to receive is revealed to him that he can work with in order to advance. And also, when a person doesn't have the sense, that's considered that a person is in punishment because he's not yet ready to do the correction. A really rich lesson.
3: Yuri Podolsky is writing that love is that I'm able to enjoy the friend, even though in my vessels I'm suffering, and it's possible if I restrict my desire, and that must give a compensation. Zal writes, it's a feeling that we can't miss out on opportunities that the Creator is putting before us in every moment. Sins, corrections, it's all in the same place. It supposedly shows a person's right relation on the path, the right relation to all the states that are revealed. And when we talk about it, we always have to remind the purpose of society, to build the right relation. None of us can watch out for that if they don't have a supportive environment that formats a person back and into the right relation.
2: It all depends on how we relate to the situation.
3: And before the next part, we'll sing a song together.

0: שלום חברים יקרים, אנחנו
1: Hello dear friends. We're entering the lesson of the study of Ten Sefirot. We've been through a very special lesson now, very rich lesson, a sharp one. We want to continue it together now. Many things we heard, we will also feel and see that the lesson of the study of Ten Sefirot, Rav also expresses these things, a lesson, a very fundamental one for the understanding of the whole process of the correction and shattering, the correction after the shattering. So we will add now together in our intentions, we'll make it our common lesson. Let's start by reading an excerpt that we heard in the first part that will help us be even more tuned in. We heard from Rav. Above reason means that it stomps, it steps on the achap and makes a restriction against it and transfers himself, like his feeling, his heart. He enters into the galgalt, these are galgalt enaims, and he's in them, he lives in them. That's considered that he's working in faith above reason. What can assist us in such things? What supports it? What helps us with this? Love and fear. These are the things that help him grip onto those vessels in bestowal and not be dragged after the vessels of reception.
2: He also said that love is to work according to someone's desire, to such an extent that even my own desire joins. So we're going to go into a test lesson. We're going to have a... The text is in part 2 from the words of the Ari. And our heart is in the connection between us and the demand to the light that comes from the study will be here. So from the writings of Baal HaSulam, the study of the Ten Sefirot, and Rav's explanations that this light will bring us closer to those galgalta enayim, those places that Baal HaSulam is writing us, what he's writing. So let's go into the lesson.
1: The words of the Ari above. Through this line, the light of Insof extends downwards. Again, item 3. Through the light of Insof, the light of Insof extends downwards. Item 4. All the worlds are in that space that was restricted. And in that space, he emanated, created, and made all the worlds. Again, in the space of that world, he emanated, created, made all the worlds. Little item 8 relates to and in that space. He implies the four worlds called Atzilut, Bria, Yetzira, and Asiya, which contain all the particular innumerable worlds. These four worlds are extended from the four above phases, Atzilut from phase 1, Bria from phase 2, Yetzira from phase 3, and Asiya from phase 4.
2: Meaning he relates to the worlds as the worlds of Abiyah and not Adam Kadmon.

0: because Adam Kadmon is still the world of Keter, where there are no restrictions or concealments, but only the order between light and vessel that is organized after the world of Ein Sof. That in the world of Ein Sof, there is no order in the connection between lights and vessels according to a line. It's round, the world of Ein Sof. The world of Ein Sof is round. Then there was a restriction, which was also round. The decision with the screen. And then the world of Adam Kadmon, instead of the circle, there's already a shape, meaning how the vessel will behave according to the lights, according to its coarseness. But it's only a preparation. If you have such coarseness, you have such light. If you have this coarseness, you have that light. It's like a table to use. But the worlds of Abia, it's already the implementation. And that's where the deficiencies are felt. Yeah.
1: They're asking in Be'er Sheva, why does it look in the picture like the Parsa is above Atzilut?
0: Right, I made it. I drew it incorrectly. He's right. I didn't pay attention. Correct. That was a mistake. I was thinking of something else and discovered that. Right. Keep going.
1: Item 5, the words of the Ari. Prior to the restriction, there was he, and his name are one, and no mind can attain him. Prior to these four worlds, Ein Sof was he is one, and his name is one, in wondrous and concealed unity. Not even the angels that are close to him have the might and the attainment of Ein Sof, for there is no mind of a created being that can attain him, for he has no place, no boundary, and no name. We'll repeat item 5 again. Prior to these four worlds, Ein Sof was he is one and his name is one, in wondrous and concealed unity. Not even the angels that are close to him have the might and the attainment of Ein Sof, for there is not a mind of a created being that can attain him, for he has no place, no boundary, and no name. Inner light, little item 9, relates to prior to these four worlds. Ein Sof was called Atzilut, Bria, Yetzira, Asiya, which contain all the worlds. Before all that, meaning before the restriction, these four phases were not regarded as being one above the other, but as simple unity without any difference between the degrees and between light and vessel, but rather he is one and his name is one.
0: Just like we learned that it is an Ein Sof. Next.
1: Little item 10 relates to he is one and his name is one in wondrous and concealed unity. He implies the upper light. His name implies the will to receive that is necessarily there. His name is desire in Gematria, implying the will to receive.
0: Clear, right? Things that we were talking about before, just repeating them.
1: Little item 20 relates to not even the angels that are close to him have the might and the attainment of Ein Sof, for there is not a mind of a created being that can attain him. This means that now, after the worlds have been created, even the angels, which are spiritually and the closest created beings, do not have attainment in Ein Sof. Little item 30 relates to he has no place, no boundary, and no name. Since there in Ein Sof, it is He and His name are one, and no place and vessel are distinguished there at all. Therefore, no mind of a created being can attain Him, for there is no attainment in the light without a vessel.
0: Meaning that the lack of the vessels is actually the only problem that the created being has, that he's an Ein Sof, meaning needs to develop. Where will he take that development from? Only from the light. How can he take development from the light if the light is opposite, resists it? How can the created being pass the qualities of the light into himself in order to develop by them? And it's revealed that only by the shattering, that in the shattering, the qualities of the light are opposite, in an opposite way, they are incorporated in the will to receive. That initial will to receive, the first type, that always worked in equivalence, the most possible way to the light, and that will to receive that was working from equivalence of form only made from what it saw from a distance towards the first nine, what it could do in order to not disturb the first nine qualities, bestow in his area. That's the form that was there before the shattering. Meaning the will to receive supposedly moves away and says, here, please, get in there, please, bestow. Not that he himself, in a practical way on his behalf, would build the forms of bestowal. And what was revealed as a result of the shattering of the vessels, that the form of bestowal entered the will to receive. And then the will to receive itself can already build the forms of bestowal on itself. Not let the forms of bestowal by restrictions and all kinds of calculations with the will to receive go in a bit more, as if I'm letting the will to receive go into my apartment. Here you can, here, yeah, I'll try to not disturb you. I want you to be here. But in such a way, you let the light be in control. But not that by this, the will to receive is correcting itself. In this way, what does it reach? The very thin line. Doesn't correct himself. The method of correction, or the extent of the correction, as much as he participates in it, one line. The line tells us not as much as it let the line illuminate. Again, we're speaking about qualities, about a quality in the relation of what's happening. The line means as much as the will to receive can change according to the light. So in such a way that it comes from above downward, there can't be a participation from the will to receive more than one line. It's similar, more or less, to what I'm... He says, enter, I want you to enter, I want you to be here, please. I'm constantly restricting myself more and letting the light be more in control. But the will to receive remains below as the 10th sphira, and it lets the first nine be in control. But in the shattering of the vessels, that the will to receive itself, Malchut, starts receiving the forms of bestowal, and then by the system of the Klipot, that develops, it starts feeling all these forms in reception, what were formulated in her, then from that, she starts understanding what the qualities of the light are. Specifically, because they entered her. That's why after the recognition of evil and the corrections, the created being itself, Malchut itself, not lets the part above her control the first nine sefirot, but she herself builds the first nine of her own, which are already forms of bestowal from herself. And now that the light comes and settles in there and gives it its own forms, we will still see as much as it's something essentially different after the shattering. Yeah.
1: I have a question that actually in the end here, in the end of the, there's a vessel and there's light. The light is abstract and the light and the vessel isn't. There's no place or limitations or boundaries in the light. The Kli has a place, has a boundary, has a name. How do these two things that are so essentially contradicted to one another, how do they find equivalence of form between them? How? After all, in their essence, they're completely resisted.
0: We're speaking of the light from the vessel. The light is a phenomena in the vessel. There's no light without a vessel. That's the first mistake, I think, that you have. We never speak about the light. When we say light, we say in the extent it's in the vessel, that this is what the vessel feels. It's my response. That's called a Kli. A different response is called light. We're speaking about what the vessel feels inside, what of the phenomena are called light, and one is called vessel. That's it. Because I already discovered that it's in me and not outside of me. Now, between them, there's no light without a vessel. What does that principle mean? That I can discover one thing, but only one against the other. My feeling can be only from one thing. I'm not the creator. I'm the created being. Everything in me is only from the difference between one and the other. So, we're speaking about the lights, also about the phenomena in the vessel, just like about the vessel, but towards this phenomena called light in me, I say what I determine from within the vessel, whether it's formless, or we also have to understand what that means, abstract, that I don't discover it, that I can't perceive it, the good who does good, what's it, what about him? What does that mean? Where do I determine such a thing? Between what and what? And what discernments of mine do I determine that he is like that? So there's something that, it's not that it doesn't exist, it's abstract somewhere up there, but it's a feeling, it's a very clear feeling that is checked in my vessels, that this is what I call it, that it's abstract, without a difference of degrees. If I check between this and this and this and this, there are no changes in it. But I've checked and measured, and I'm saying there are no changes. I see the light going through four pieces of glass, red, green, blue, and white, and I'm saying it's the same light. There's no changes in it. Meaning I'm not relating to the colors, because if I'd relate to the colors, I'd say the light is changing. But I'm talking about the essence itself. It's the same light. It doesn't change. It doesn't become something else. If I talk about the colors, I'd say, oh, obviously it's changing. Look. Meaning, we have to understand that every word is a word that comes out of criticism, checking, weighing, measuring the phenomena, and then calling it. Ein Sof, no discernment, simple, abstract. It's exactly clear and measured. Like 10 kilos, 10 meters, 2.5, whatever, height, length, and so on. It's just like that. To the extent of the clarity in it. And when I say abstract, I don't mean that I can't attain it. I attain that it's abstract. Yep.
1: For there to be the ability to investigate such thing, the difference between studying it below the barrier and above the barrier, and the addition that the spiritual scientist has, what is it? How can you study? How can you say such a thing that you're studying such a thing? To come to the knowledge that he's abstract, like you said right now, how can you say such a thing?
0: If the vessels take all kinds of qualities from the light that they want to get inspired from him, and the vessel will process these qualities and absorb them, incorporate from them, it'll be his own already. So he will discover in the light what he wants to be revealed. If I have a baby, a child, I teach it things that I want, that in this way he'll see the world, in this way he'll judge the world, weigh it, relate to it. That's called education. So I put in there qualities that I want, that with these qualities, that's how he'll relate to it. I don't know what light without a vessel is. What qualities are there? I don't know. I only know one thing. The way he works gives birth to the will to receive and gives the will to receive all kinds of forms of perception. According to those forms of perception, the will to receive relates to the one who gave birth to him. That's how he can perceive him. The emanator wants the will to receive to absorb him, to see him in such a way, to understand him in such a way. That's why he created him like that. What's in the creator outside of the created being? How do we know? From your deeds, we will know you. From the way we are, that's how we discover him. If he would add all kinds of phenomena or qualities, I discover him in a different way. What? How? I don't know. I only have to discover everybody and him. Let's go to the next part.
1: Yes, friends, we heard about a very special process, the true fundamental basis, principles. It's important for us to know about the desire to receive that. On one hand, in the world of Adam Kadmon, only makes room for himself, lets the light control him, or when the desire to receive already from within it begins to absorb the qualities of the light, the qualities of bestow, and to build from himself the first nine, his qualities of bestow. And now we want to be incorporated together. Everyone is invited to raise their question marks, to ask questions. We want to hear all the friends. Every friend that asks a question, we want to really feel the friend's deficiency. We want to make this lesson special together, so that together in one desire will withdraw the reforming light. So please.
0: Thank you, friends. From Rav's words we heard, he said that's why after the recognition of evil and the corrections, so the Malchut itself doesn't let the first nine above her be in control, but she herself built her first nine sefirot. So the question is, how does the Malchut build her first nine sefirot? Is she actually our common desire?
1: Maybe we will read what Rav says. He says, therefore, after recognition of evil and the corrections, the created being himself, Malchut herself, does not give above her the control to happen in the first nine, but rather she herself builds her own first nine, which are already forms of her own to bestow. Not that the light will come and settle down there and give its own forms. Meaning we learn that before the shattering in the world of Adam Kadmon, what actually is the world of Adam Kadmon? We learned that it's like the order of bestow and reception, like this table of functions, how much coarseness I can put a screen upon, to the same extent I can receive the bestow of the light, to the same extent my vessel is filled. There's no rational desirable participation from the desire to receive, for the desire to receive to be able to develop qualities from itself of bestowal, of light, of like the Creator, like the first line. We need to go through this process called the shattering and recognition of evil and the worlds of Klipa, Abiyah of Klipa. And then, from this incorporation of qualities of bestowal within vessels of reception, the created being actually discovers his independence. And then he can build from his independence the Creator's attitude towards him. He builds his own first line. He himself builds his qualities.
0: Let's see question 66. By whom and by what is the line extended from Ein Sof? By whom and by what is the line extended from Ein Sof? So the answer.
2: בעמוד למדלת של תשובה סמך ו' הוא אומר כך המסך
0: the screen which is a detaining force that was placed on phase 4 after the restriction to prevent her from receiving inside caused the emergence of the line from Ein Sof. Since the upper light is never subject to change and shines after the restriction as it did before the restriction. However, now the above mentioned screen caused the upper light to be received only in the three phases of the desire, whose measure is very small compared to the reception in phase 4 in Ein Sof. For that reason, it received only a thin line of light compared to the measure of the line of Ein Sof, the light of Ein Sof. So we can only work after the restriction with the first three or the first nine, whichever way, but not with Malchut herself. That's why from here come all the discernments and names and forms, from as much as a created being can resemble the light. That's God working with the screen and reflected light. That's a new vessel. If before the restriction we could receive in Malchut directly, after the restriction, the condition to receive the form of reception is only to the extent that Malchut can resemble the first nine. And that's the condition for receiving. Latin 1.
3: Sí, precisamente, ¿cómo se relaciona el hecho de que ni siquiera los ángeles que pueden acercarse a la Ein Sof, y cómo se relaciona el hecho de que queremos llegar a la equivalencia de forma? 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

0: We are reading from Zohar for All, from page 73, letter 411. You may download the new text of Zohar, which is document Zohar 19, on kab.tv. You may also ask questions there. Chosen relevant questions will be asked during the lesson. So once again, the Zohar 19 document on page 73, letter 411. When the deen is completed and hangs on the man, the fingers are completed and erected five against five, right and left, to show that they all agreed about his deen, and his hands straighten. Sorry, this is not the right letter. Sorry, letter 409. The Lord has sworn by his right hand and by the arm of his strength. As long as a man sins before the Creator, there is a decree that is known above against that sin to judge man and to observe him. If he repents entirely before his master, the sin is removed and the deen judgment does not govern him and does not reach him. If he does not repent, the sin is written in that degree. If he continues to sin, another degree is poised against him, and he agrees with the deen in the first degree, and then he needs a bigger repentance. And if he continues to sin, he adds degree over degree until he completes five degrees. Since the right was established opposite the man and he agreed to it, to the deen, the left is ready to agree with the right and be included in it. When the left agrees with the right, it is no longer dependent on repentance, and then all agree on the deen over that man, and the deen is on him. So it appears we're still not in the right place. But from Malchut of the first restriction of the measurement of judgment, the world cannot exist, being that its vessels are not worthwhile to receive the light of life. That initially the world was created in the attribute of judgment. It was seen that the world does not exist, and it was combined with it the measure of mercy, that he raised the Malchut to Bina with the mercy and was sweetened there. And then the vessels of the dwellers of the world, drawn from Malchut, are worthy to receive the light of life and all the Mochin, and can exist. And thus, the Malchut has been corrected of both these points, which the point of the attribute of judgment in it, it is in concealment, and the point that it is mitigated by the Rachamim of Bina is revealed, so that those who extend from her will be able to receive lights and mochim. And because of those two points, she is called the tree of knowledge of good and evil. If people are worthy, Midat Hadin is in concealment, and they can receive abundance from her. If they are not worthy, Midat Hadin in her appears on them. All those who extend from her blemish their kelim, they are unable to receive light, and she is bad for them. Guys, we're on 411 in a paragraph that begins with a sinful person. With a sinful person, as long as the point of Midat Hadin has not appeared on him, repentance is beneficial because his kelim are still able to receive light. But once the point of Midat Hadin appears on him, repentance no longer helps him because his kelim can no longer receive any light. You should also know that there is nothing that does not have 10 sefirot in it, meaning 5, which are discernments, kichab tum, since tiferet alone consists of 6 sefirot. Thus, they are 10. In zat, they are called chagat na, where the chagat are kichab, and na are tum, And when the point of Midat Hadin appears over a sinful person, he blemishes all 10 Sefirot from the root of his soul. First in Hod, then in Netzach, until he blemishes Chesed. At that time, the disclosure of the point of Midat Hadin is completed, and repentance no longer helps. With his sin, a person blemished the degree above in the root of his soul, and a division occurred between the two lines, right and left. This induced a disclosure of Midat Hadin, since the blemished degree brings upon him dinim and observes him to see if he repents, since as long as he did not blemish his 10 Sefirot through Chesed, up till Chesed, he did not corrupt his Kelim and can repent, and he can sin further, meaning extend from the left line below. If he continues to sin, then another degree stands before him, when he blemishes a higher degree in the root of his soul. And if he continues to sin, he adds degree by degree until he completes 5 degrees, which are the whole of the 10 Sefirot of the root of his soul. At that time, the left line above is emptied from all the light, and he can no longer sin, since he has nothing more to suck from the left, and the dispute between the left and right ceases. This is so because after Midat Hadin appears in the Sefirah of Chesed, in the root of his soul, the left line can no longer receive any more light, and the right line was corrected and strengthened since it won the dispute. The right is established opposite the man who won the dispute and was corrected and agreed to the dinim that appeared in the left line. And in a sinful person, the left is willing to agree with the right to be included in it for because he has been emptied of his lights and his dispute with the right has been cancelled. He is willing to be entirely merged with the right and enjoys the lights of the right. And since the left agrees with the right, it no longer depends on repentance, because the left agrees to be included in the right only after Malchut of Midat Hadin appears in all the degrees through Chesed, up till Chesed. At that time, repentance no longer helps, because his kelim have been corrupted and he is no longer able to receive light even if he repents. What's been explained to us is degrees in how much a person sins, yes? How much he is corrupted on the way until he comes to repentance from fear, meaning where he entirely returns to bestow on the intention to bestow. And beforehand, it's less than this, meaning to forego the to let go of to receive on the intention to bestow, and to bestow on the intention to bestow, and then also about the restriction and everything is he's going back and back and back in his sins. When the deen is completed, when Midat Hadin appears in all the degrees, and there is nothing more for him to blemish, then he is completed, meaning the dispute between the right and left is reconciled, and there are no more dinim, because he can no longer sin, and the left surrenders and is entirely included in the right. Then the fingers stand 5 opposite 5, right and left, meaning that all 5 discernments of the left came inside the 5 of the right. Then his hands straighten to show a thing without man's intention, Thus, after the deen upon him is completed and concluded, the sinful person crosses the fingers of his hands in one another without intending it. This shows that five fingers, which are the 10 sefirot of the left of the root of his soul above, were crossed and included in the right. And the sinner, who can receive nothing from the light, is sentenced to death. And even though he did his deeds below without any intention, they indicate to his sentence above. There is a tradition that we don't do this from this. You secular people don't understand this, yeah, but it's like you're shortening the right and left without the middle line by doing this seemingly, that's why you don't fold your hands like this. Or you fold your hands, but you put your right hand on your left. These are external traditions that show about like the internal corrections a man must reach. Once again, what we see here, this, it is said, a division is something desirable. From this argument, you cannot advance, you must solve it. But a person who comes to this and he solves it, it's a sign that he's advancing. You can solve the argument only by the determining of the right over the left, or, God forbid, the left over the right. And then the argument disappears. But then a person dies if the left overcomes the right. And although he may feel himself to be comfortable without an argument, but he dies. And thus it is desirable to get used to being in an argumentation and always determine the right over the left, to include the left and the right, to always prepare the environment so that each time the argument awakens, and it should awaken and awaken quicker and quicker, because these are signs of advancement, and in this to solve it quicker. And this is actually the whole thing. Sasha from St. Petersburg is asking, is a sin intentional or not? A sin is revealed. All the sins are from Adan HaRishon. There is nothing new. All the sins are from back then, when we had the full breaking of the vessels. After that, there are no more sins, nothing more to break. From there, everything is just revealed, from the lightest to heaviest. So if a person is advancing, each next sin to be revealed in him is worse than the previous ones. Please, let's continue. Thus far, it was in regards to a sinful individual. However, with regards to the whole of Israel, there are righteous who cling to the right, and there are wicked who enhance the left line with their sins. This is spoken about each and every man. Yes, Torah speaks about one person, in one person. The whole of Israel is sentenced after the majority. If the majority are the wicked ones, the left line intensifies and wishes to revoke the right line. Then the nations which extend from the left line gain power to tyrannize Israel, who are from the right line, and to afflict them. So were all the exiles, including the exile in Egypt. However, after the wicked ones intensify their sins until they reveal the Midat HaDin on all 5 degrees through Chesed, the left line is emptied and has no strength to stand on its own, and then it is included in the right line, because he has nothing to suckle from and to suck from, and he has no source of force. The left has no lights on its own, it's nourished by the right. So while he's still dominating the right and not destroying it, then he's alive and he's like brave, yes? He doesn't know that all his force is from the right. He thinks he himself is something. But when he destroys the right, then in this he destroys himself as well.
1: And when the left line is cancelled, the punishments are cancelled, and the Egyptians' power to afflict Israel is revoked. As it is written, your right hand, O Lord, is majestic in power. Your right hand, O Lord, shatters the enemy. This means that the left has been included in the right, and the deen has been completed. This is so because once Midat HaDin has been exiled and the power of the left was revoked, and it was mingled with the right, the power of the wicked ones and the power of the Egyptians who cling to the left has been cancelled. Then the right intensifies because it won the dispute. And at that time it is said, your right hand, O Lord, is majestic in power, since it defeated the left. Hence, your right hand, O Lord, shatters the enemy, the Egyptians who extend from the left. As it was in the exile in Egypt, so it will be in the future, when he redeems us from all the nations of the world. Then, too, it will be by the act of disclosing the malchut of Midat HaDin in all the degrees, which revokes the power of the left, so it can never prevail over the right. This act is regarded as an oath that no nation in the world will ever enslave Israel who extend from the right. Therefore, when the Creator wishes to keep everything in a way that no nation or tongue will ever be able to enslave Israel, it is written, the Lord has sworn by His right hand and by the arm of His strength. Through the act of disclosing the Malchut of Midat HaDin in all the degrees in the worlds, this is the oath and the promise that the left line will never again be able to prevail over the right. Hence, the Lord has sworn by His right hand, by the intensification of the power of the right, which won the dispute, and by the arm of His strength, means by the left that has already been included in the right. I will never again give your grain as food for your enemies, nor will foreigners drink your wine for which you have labored. Three issues are revealed here in the matter of the disclosure of Malchut de Midat HaDin on all the degrees, which subdues the left line so it is included in the right in a way that it can never again prevail over the right. One, disclosure of Midat HaDin at the root of a sinful individual whose hope is entirely gone and he cannot continue sinning, but he can no longer repent as well. Two, disclosure of Midat HaDin at the root of a single nation, as it was in Egypt, when it was said, your right hand, O Lord, is majestic in power. The act of disclosing Midat HaDin on the Egyptians is like an oath that the Egyptians will never again be able to enslave Israel. As it is written, for the Egyptians whom you have seen today, you will never see them again forever. Three, the act of disclosing the Malchut de Midat HaDin in the whole world, which affects all 70 nations at that time, the Creator gave an inclusive oath that the left line will never again prevail over the right line throughout the world, as it is written, the Lord has sworn by His right hand. Questions? Yes. The truth is that it's a very unique article. It's very special. I'd separate it. Of course, there are other such in the Book of Zohar, but it's really, first of all, there is a lot of explanation here by Baal HaSulam about the three lines, how they're in dispute, how this dispute is useful, things that are very principle and fundamental. Yes. Ilganat from Kazakhstan is asking, when we talk about the sin in the Zohar, are we always talking about the intention for oneself? First of all, it is all in one body. Of course, the general and the particular are equal, and this also takes place in the world, but we have to focus ourselves on how it happens in a person. So in all of us are the nations of the world and Israel and their division and Israel and Kohens and Levies and all the others. All belong to right, left, and middle, also in each and every one. And the struggle and the status of one versus the other, corresponding to the Creator's plan that places them one against the other, so that a person will realize his choice. And so that the right will prevail the left, meaning for bestowal to be always above reason, than reception. That's the reason why it appears the way it does. Now, like the Creator has sworn by the might of his hand, a person has to reveal that that's how it is. Before the struggle, before he himself gets into that struggle and expresses free choice, he himself wishes to reveal the prevail of the right over the left. Himself feels the Creator and achieves equivalence between them. Yaron from Chadera and Tal from Tel Aviv, from Campus Kabbalah in Tel Aviv, they ask about the dispute. Is it bestowal versus reception? Can the right line connect everything to the Creator? What is the dispute between the right and the left lines? Why did I say that this article is one of the fundamental ones, base article? Because these determinations are man's entire work, inner work. The revelation of why was there breaking, why do the worlds cascade the way they do and the souls from above down, and what for, and why are they in the dark, and they have to decide what did they achieve by that determination and the correction. Where exactly does a person have to perform here, and where does he have to find out that the correction comes from the Creator, and it is upon a person only to reveal what does he want to identify himself with, what does he want to sympathize with. Throughout the entire concealment that he reveals the thought of creation, the plan of creation. What does the Creator want? And the moment he reveals what the Creator wants, once he achieves it himself, this revelation, after the search and the struggle and these disputes between right and left that are only for the sake of the revelation of the Creator, of who and what he is and what are his plans, then correspondingly a person reaches adhesion, equivalence of form, and he sees that they do have this agreement between them and they both work as one. Meaning, the article, it's really worthwhile going through it time and time again. It explains to us why, after the breaking and the cascading and the preparations, we have to be in a state of dispute, confusions, helplessness, to arrange all these things, place them through the dispute, unknowing, and faith above reason, to prevail the right over the left. And through this, we achieve the goal. Yes. Till now, we've learned that as long as a person prefers the right, then the left is revealed. Again, he prefers the right, again, the left is revealed. Wait a second, a person who prefers the right, by this he determines that he prefers the right, and by this he completes the degree. He finished the degree, he took the decision, and he finished. Now maybe new states are revealed, but it has nothing to do with what we had before. Of course, cause and consequence, but it's not that before he finished, He did Ibur, Yenika, Mochin, and immediately there's the overcoming of the left. Yes, but here he writes that there's the revelation of the left each time more and more, until he divides and he's included in the right. No, he says that there is also such a process that the left, it as if overcomes the right, but by this, he comes to destroy himself. So what precedes what? There's such and there's such, both ways. We also see these things in history, such processes. This overcomes, and then this overcomes, and then this, and then that. Till inside this, all these disputes, the general final state is scrutinized. But it's clear to us that if the lights are in the right, the left that wants to destroy the right actually destroys itself. It's forbidden for it to destroy the right entirely, completely. It can subjugate it a bit, if it could, and leave it under its dominion. But the left doesn't have the brains for it, doesn't understand, doesn't feel that that's the place from where it receives the nourishment. And since the evil inclination constantly grows and brings itself this way, because everything starts from the right. The connection with the light is through the equivalence of form, meaning that it has to come through the chesed, through Avraham. If it destroys the foundation of Abraham, then the left always destroys itself. We've even seen this throughout history. The left prevails, then the right, then the left, and so on. Ziv from Haifa is asking, sometimes I feel like studying and sometimes I don't. Sometimes I feel it's important and sometimes it isn't. And that's how it is for 3 years now. Why does it constantly seem to me the same as if I'm stuck on the same degree? Where is the increasement of the evil inclination here if you constantly have to overcome the same point? First of all, it's a good thing that it changes, and he is still attracted to it. This is the first thing. Another thing is that it's not good that he feels such a difference in states. I want to study, I don't want to study. I feel good, I feel bad. I'm attracted, I'm not attracted, one way or another. It doesn't have to actually influence whatever I'm doing. There's the matter of truth and lie, and there's the matter of bitter and sweet. So every person, till the final correction, will have changes in his vessels. And the question, to which extent in his faith above reason, the power of bestowal standing above these kelim, for the feeling of bitter and sweet to really be distanced entirely. I want to study, I don't. It doesn't matter, it's inside the kelim. This is how one's supposed to feel. But I, the person standing above this, and I try to be like in a cycle, in a wheel, a cycle, even though it turns back, it goes forwards. It has parts that turn backwards, but entirely it goes forwards. So that's how it is in cycles. And this is how we have to advance, regardless of what I feel. My direction is always forwards. The direction is the intention above all these states, where all the states, even those that seem to me as if I'm going backwards, I use them in order to advance. That's it. And thus, this is how we're supposed to see that situation every time. That he has these changing states, he should be glad that he constantly scrutinizes them more and more. To what extent? Unknown. Till the full measure shall be filled, till he'll correct his soul. But the question is, to which extent does he usefully use it, both when he feels good and also when he feels bad, where there's no difference in their utilization?
0: You understand? This is what must be done. Yes, I'll let you ask a question, but I've now answered 10 questions, and you've been with your hand raised the whole time. Did you even hear a word I said? I don't know where you've been, because you were always thinking about your question. So, let's see. Continuing to what was asked here.

and I can barely raise even 20 pounds. Okay. Is that okay, though? I mean, let's say I have to pick up 200 pounds to be a professional. So what should I do? Just forget it all? Not correct any small part on the way? I'm asking you. What are you trying to ask? No, I'm not asking about correction. I'm asking about this revelation of the left must occur, no? I mean, where am I in this process? You advance and you reveal hardship, then in 40 pounds, and then in 60 pounds. I mean, this, you advance. The difference is simple. Does a person believe? Yes, simply. Does a person believe that each time that he overcomes the difficulties again and again, that they are new, and they come from this, that he is climbing the mountain of the king? And you could say, no, it's the same thing, I don't even feel hardship anymore, and it repeats and repeats and repeats. Rather, you don't feel that they are greater, it's a sign that you are advanced in the right, that you are strengthening yourself. And now, this that you can pick up 40 kilos, and it's as difficult as 20 was once difficult for you to pick up. The concealment comes for you to, in any case, think not about how much you're picking up, but rather that each time you are performing content to your maker. And that is your goal. Not to be strong, not to count how many opportunities I get to bring content to the Creator. No, let this not end. I am doing this and I am enjoying this. I am like a baby who is now bringing pleasure to my mother. But no, I want to be a professional myself. No, it's not the correct path. Please, let's continue. We are in 412, four kinds. It is written, the fruit of citrus tree, branches of palm trees. The fruit of a citrus tree is a citron. But does a citron come from a citrus tree? After all, there are several thorns surrounding it in the citron tree. However, it is written, the Lord God fashioned into a woman the rib which he took from the man and brought her to the man. And also, this is now bone of my bones and flesh of my flesh. And this is the fruit of a citrus tree, for man is called a tree. The inner meaning of the words, the Lord God fashioned into a woman the rib, concerns Zeranpin and Malchut, which were emanated as two Parsufim. Afterwards, the emanator cut them off from one another, and Malchut was a rib of Zeranpin. Zeranpin is called the tree of life, and Malchut is the fruit of that tree, the citron, which implies to Malchut. This is why the Torah calls it the fruit of a citrus tree. As it is the fruit of a citrus tree, Zer Anpin. 413. Branches of palm trees. The palm trees amounts to 70 years, which implies to Yesod of Zer Anpin, in which the 70 upper years were completed, meaning Chagat Nehim. Each of them consists of 10, hence they are 70. This was tied, connected above in Zeranpin, and below in Malchut, which is why they are called Kapot, branches, such as in Kfitu, which means tied. This is so because Yesod rises to Zeranpin and to Malchut, and it is written, for all that is in the heaven and in the earth. Yesod is called all, and it is tied to the heaven, Zeranpin, and to the earth, which is Malchut. 414. The fruit of a citrus tree is an altar. The Malchut, which bears fruit and brings out fruits to all sides. It is called the fruit of a citrus tree, because every 70 years, which are Chagat Nehim of Zeranpin,

0: where each consists of 10, thus there are 70. Malchut is given a share, and she is blessed by all of them. Also, Zeranpin is called a citrus tree, and one who sins and blemishes the altar. Malchut sins and blemishes the whole of the seven Sfirot of Zeranpin. This is because Malchut is tied opposite from the one who is bound and tied above, meaning Yesod of Zeranpin. This is the reason why Malchut was tied to the seven Sfirot of Zeranpin, and this is also why it is written, the fruit of citrus trees, branches of palm trees, to show that they are bound in each other. 4:15. It is written, this is the consecrated portion of Aaron and the consecrated portion of his sons. This is the altar, Malchut, which was anointed by Aaron, Chesed of Zeranpin, as it is written, and you shall anoint the altar of burnt offering and all its vessels. And the consecrated portion of his sons are the rest of the Sfirot of Zeranpin, which hang down from Chesed. This is so because the altar, which is Malchut, is anointed by all of them, and it grows, is blessed, and is purified. 4:16. On the holiday of Sukkot, the Feast of the Tabernacles, the altar is circled once each day, and in the end, seven times. What does that teach us? A king who invites guests and is busy with them had an only daughter. She told him, my lord the king, you are not watching over me because of the guests. He told her, my daughter, I shall raise up to you one gift each day, which is worth as much as all of them. Verse 17. Thus, each day of the feast, Israel would offer 70 bulls, corresponding to the 70 nations of the world. The altar, meaning Malchut, said to the holy king, Zeranpin, there are portions and shares for all the nations. And what do you give me? He told her, each day the seven high seas, which are the seven Sfirot of Zeranpin, because each is mingled with all of the others, will surround you and give you 70 portions each day. This is because each consists of 10, corresponding to the 70 bulls offered during the feast, which correspond to the 70 nations. It turns out that each day Israel offer corresponding to all the nations of the world. 4:18, it is 7 parts each day, even though they only circle once, since each day Malchut is blessed by all of them. Since the 7 Sfirot are mingled in one another, and the particular Sfira of each day comprises all 7. Thus, they are 70, corresponding to the 70 nations. At the end of the 7 days, on the 7th day of the feast, Malchut is blessed from the place where the anointing oil is found, from Bina, where there is the abundance of Chochmah called oil. This is the reason for the 7 circles, corresponding to all those 7 days, which are the 7 Sfirot of Zeranpin, to continue and to keep the blessings for her from the wellspring of the stream that always flows and never stops, which is Bina. It turns out that her blessing each day of the 7 days of Sukkot through the 7 days is a blessing from the wellspring of the stream, from Yesod of Zeranpin, which does not always flow, but stops, meaning it does not shine in wholeness, but during prayer, Sabbaths, and on holidays. 7. Also, on the 7th day of Sukkot, when the altar is circled 7 times, she's blessed 7 times together, and then all the blessings are kept in her from the high place where the wellspring flows and never stops, which is Bina. 4:19. We see from here that everything is directed to Malchut. And Malchut is called a collection of the souls. As much as we collect ourselves, as much as we want to connect, as much as one feels that he's drawn to this, to perform the correction in the connection to this, he's drawn to Malchut. And then what the Zohar speaks to us, it's what actions compared to the measure of connection in the souls reveals the Adam made in Malchut. The Malchut itself is corrected at the end of correction. Rather, I am incorporated in Malchut from here until level 125, until the end of correction. And at each and every degree, there is all sorts of manners, how we build this degree. Right, left, middle, Ibui Nikam Mochin, the 12 tribes, and so on and so on. When I'm incorporated in Malchut, which is entirely the end of correction, it's in the unity of Zeranpin. My measure of incorporating, being in that same Malchut, included there, reveals to me the operation of the Zeranpin and the Malchut, one or the other. And this is what the wisdom of Kabbalah speaks to us about. It's clear? The operation is one and only, one big coupling, adhesion. But I reveal it to the extent that I open up myself, that I'm capable of revealing some small part of that big unity. This is clear? This picture is a bit... Thus our whole direction must be for unity. The moral where we reveal this, we reveal the state being more and more and more real. Rather, it exists, and for each of us, it means to check ourselves as higher and higher and higher. Yes, Malik? What does it mean to open up myself? Opening up myself to connection with the Malchut, which is entirely in connection with Zeranpin. There it is a seven, a whole vessel, a whole light. Israel, the light and the Creator are one, it is said. Everything's in one revelation and there are no changes. But me, in the extent that I'm incorporated in Malchut, if I'm reaching the worlds of Bia with my deficits and my flaws, my corruptions, then as much as I desire, I yearn for bringing my vessels to correction, then I reveal part of that same unity, that wholeness present there. That's it.
1: Why did I put it the way I did? Why did I say the things the way I did? And in order for it to be clear for us, what are we supposed to thrive for, to reach the Malchut and to incorporate it? On the other hand, we can say when we come to the Malchut, we're included in it, and we bring it our deficiencies and desires to correct and so on, then we discover that the Malchut rises to the Zeranpin together with the Tubina and so on. As if the Malchut is lacking something, again, this is that we reveal these shortcomings, deficiencies. We can judge things only inside our kelim, that there's nothing outside of them, outside of us. Outside of us is infinity and so forth. Yes? So if it's possible to continue, that this is actually turning to the same system of souls. Yes, that's where everyone is all at once. That's where everyone are all at once. And the final correction, besides me. Rav, yesterday and in the few last weeks, you've mentioned that people are escaping outwards instead of getting inwards, and your recommendation is for the friends to concentrate themselves inwards. What does that mean? It's like we just said now, that the unification has to be our constant direction. Connection is what the Creator demands of the souls, where the entire correction is a result of them distancing from one another, feeling themselves foreign, and the correction is by them feeling themselves as belonging to one body, even incorporation, not even body. One body is that we work together. That's not enough. There has to be incorporation, integration of each and everyone and all the others and all the others and each and everyone endlessly. Let's say like in a holographic picture where every detail is included of all the details. We can't depict this and our sensations and what we feel because we're not cleaved onto it. The whole breaking, the entire breaking is in us feeling ourselves separate, and we can't imagine what it means to be included. Included is where you have no I, your I, and all the others. It's all one. It's all together. We're lacking that feeling. Let's keep on reading a bit. 419. On each of the days of the holiday, it is said about her and declared, while the barren gives birth to seven, and she who has many children languishes. While the barren gives birth to seven, it is the assembly of Israel which is blessed each day by the seven sefirot of Zeranpin, and in the end rises to the high number of Bina. And she who has many children languishes. Are the idol-worshipping nations of the world, who are of a great number of 13 bulls on the first day, and then dwindle each day down to 7 bulls. Thus the altar atones for the iniquities of Israel, and altar purifies them and imparts upon them blessing from above downwards. 420. And 420. And both of thick trees is the holy king, Tiferet, which grips to both sides, Chesed and Gvura. This is so because Tiferet is the middle line, which contains the two lines within it. This is the reason why the myrtle is three branches, and both of thick trees means a branch that will become the bill of a thick tree, which will grip to the right and to the left. And willows of the brook are two pillars, Netzach and Chod, from which the abundance flows to the branches of palm trees, which is Yesod, which is gripped above in Zeranpin and below in Malchut. The citron Malchut emerges from the thorns on the trees, from the dinim, which are called the thorns of Zeranpin, which is called a tree, since she is built from the dinim of Zeranpin, and so it is with the branches of palm trees, which are Yesod, that grips to them as well, meaning to the thorns of the tree, the dinim de Zeranpin, since the Yesod leans to the left of Zeranpin, where there are dinim, and certainly everything that comes out of the world comes out of four kinds. 421. Then I will go to the altar of God. The altar of God is the altar of above. Malchut, it indicates din. What? Itai from Australia is asking, is it possible to say that the group is the Malchut with respect to whomever is not yet included in it, and once he is included in it, he achieves a state of Malchut, and then the group with respect to him is Bina? Also true, very nice. Yes? When he reaches Bina, then he finds out that it's the Ketel, meaning to bestow in order to bestow and to receive in order to bestow. True? Because the group or the Malchut, it's one and the same, of course. Where else can we reveal these attributes and the connection? And between the points in the heart, there is no other place, there is no other reality. This imaginary reality of the bodies disappears, and only our desires remain and what we feel, and then this is the only thing we work with. And as much as each one tries to correctly depict the connection, he sees that he advances towards a true reality, the right, true, exists and only existing reality, and nothing besides that. And he only advances in order to identify and reveal it. That's how every time he steps away from imagination. Moshe from Mexico is asking, yesterday I joined the friends to read an article together. I got a lot of pleasure out of it, and I also given for myself. Is it called right line, left line? Rav says, wholeness, perfection in short. No, it's very good. If a person can identify his states, then how can you call them? From your deeds do we know you have to identify them. Ooh, this is called right, this is called left. And then he's really in it. But for that you need a revelation, even for the left to reveal itself. Well, a few more minutes. If a soul is unfaithful, 422. If a soul is unfaithful, indeed a soul and not neshama or ruach who do not sin, but depart prior to the sin. It is written, yet the soul of my Lord shall be bound in the bundle of life with the Lord your God. It is also written, and the souls of your enemies, them shall he sling out as from the hollow of a sling. Thus reward and punishment reach the soul primarily. 423. Happy are the righteous, for they have a high share in the Creator, in the holy share, in the king's sanctities, since they sanctify themselves in the sanctities of their master. And anyone who sanctifies, the Creator sanctifies him, as it is written, sanctify yourselves, therefore, and be holy. A person who sanctifies himself from below is sanctified from above. And when one sanctifies with the sanctity of his master, he is clothed with a holy soul, which is the inheritance of the Creator and the assembly of Israel. For the soul is an offspring of Zion, and then he inherits everything. These are the ones who are called children of the Creator, as it is written, you are the children of the Lord your God. 424. It is written, let the earth bring forth a living soul. King David inherited from that part, was tied in the upper knot, and inherited the kingship. For this reason, yet the soul of my Lord shall be bound in the bundle of life. Happy is he who inherits this high inheritance. Woe unto those wicked, woe unto those wicked ones whose souls are not rewarded in this world, and all the more so in the next world. It is written about them, and the souls of your enemies, them shall he sling out as from the hollow of a sling. They walk and wander in the world and find no place to rest and to tie to. Of course, those wicked are in each and every one of us, and that sling is also in each one of us, and the good and the bad states, no choice, and heaven and hell and all the states. We're talking about one person that has to taste all these. Because it's impossible to achieve the good and the correction without including and incorporating in the evil. They walk and wander in the world and find no place to rest and to tie to, and they are defiled in the impure side. And Harold calls out and says, if a soul is unfaithful to the Lord, he has defiled the sanctuary of the Lord, meaning his soul. It cannot be said that it is the actual sanctuary of the Lord, since he did not enter holiness and was not included in it. Hence, how can he defile it? And they are the harm doers of the world, the souls of the wicked, since they cling to the Sidra Acha and they are made impure. 4:26. A soul, when the assembly of Israel is crowned, meaning Malchut, she is crowned with the holy king Zeranpin. And Malchut is called the bundle of life because everything is tied to her. The soul ties to her from below and Zeranpin from above. When divinity travels, meaning Malchut, she travels with the patriarchs, Chagat de Zeranpin, as it is written, and the angel of God who went. These are the three verses, and who went, and it came, and stretch, which indicate the three lines, Chagat de Zeranpin, from which divinity receives and with whom she travels. This is why divinity is called the bundle of life, because the three lines, Chagat, are bundled in her. 4:27. Everything, the three lines, Chagat and divinity, became one crown, so they would be crowned together. And the holy name, the name Ab, appeared within them. At that time, Zeranpin is called as an apple tree among the trees of the forest. So is my beloved among the sons. This is because the three lines, Chagat, are three colors, white, red, and green, that are seen in the apple. And then Israel saw by the sea the brightness of the upper precious one traveling before them, and brought you out with his presence, with his great power out of Egypt, are the patriarchs, Chagat, three lines, and who went.

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0: Zig bracha. Ela klala.
1: But a curse, because within reason is the place of the grip of the Sitra Acha, the other side. And the Creator has chosen that those who want to achieve adhesion with the Creator, specifically above reason, is the true way to approach the Creator. This is the degree of Lot. The cursed land, a land where there is a curse and not a blessing. This is called the herdsman of Lot's cattle, who was always searching for possessions within reason, called Lot, meaning a curse. This is the meaning of the verse, and there was a quarrel between the herdsman of Abram's cattle and the herdsman of Lot's cattle. That is, the quarrel was that each one said that he was right. Those who were in the state of herdsmen of Lot's cattle were saying, if we can build our basis on the intellect, called within reason, we will not have ups and downs, because we will always be in a state of ascent. This is so because where the intellect compels doing the actions, there is no one to interrupt them. Therefore, when we have no choice, we must go above reason. But when we can choose to go within reason, it is to the contrary. We must say that there is contentment above, in that from this day forth, we will have no dissents in the work. Therefore, our way is certainly better. But the herdsmen of Abraham's cattle are people whose basis was precisely on faith above reason. They said, if the Creator wanted us to work on the basis of the intellect, He would not be concealed from us to begin with. Rather, this must be the best way. Therefore, we need not look for opportunities to be rid of faith above reason. Rather, if we receive some intellect and nearing to the Creator, we will not take it as a basis for casting away faith, but to say, now I see that this is the true way, because by this I was rewarded with nearing. Therefore, he should brace himself and take upon himself that henceforth he will not search for any opportunities to be rid of the faith, but on the contrary, grow stronger with faith above reason. By this, we will understand the words of the Holy Zohar, that once he was rewarded with Malchut herself, which is the quality of love, meaning fear out of love, we asked, how can you speak of fear if there is already love there? And also, what is fear? According to the above said, it turns out that once he was rewarded with the quality of love, there is nothing greater that mandates the work, because it is a basis within reason. For now, the intellect mandates the work for him. This is so because naturally we want to serve the one we love. Therefore, there is no more room for faith, because at that time, heck, how can we speak of faith above reason then? Therefore, he's afraid that he might blemish the faith, because now the body will enjoy the work more, since it has the basis of within reason. And if he blemishes faith, when it becomes revealed that the faith above reason that he had was out of necessity to begin with, not out of respect, but that he was constantly longed for a time when he could get rid of it and work with knowledge instead of faith. It turns out that, because he has blemished faith, he promptly falls from his degree and moves away from the Creator. Since knowing is receiving, it is known that we understand receiving, which is self-love, in two ways. One, with the mind. Two, with the heart. It turns out
2: that when he has been rewarded with love, a love itself causes him fear. He is afraid that he will not be drawn to knowledge. Therefore, at that time, he needs great care that he will not fall into the will to receive. At that time, we understand that love itself causes the fear. And now we already know what fear is, which love causes, meaning that he is afraid that through his love, he will fall into self-love. With this, we can understand the great rule that Baal Sulam said, that although it makes sense that sin induces punishment, in internality, it is very different. We need to know that sin is the punishment, and the punishment is already the correction. We should ask about this. If the sin is the punishment, what is the sin? Through the above said, we can interpret that the sin was actually during the ascent. That precisely, when he was rewarded with love, he had a desire to take love as the basis and cast away faith, as is the view of the herdsman of Lot's cattle. At that time, he suffered a descent and fell once more into self-love, from which every kind of sin is derived. It follows that he failed precisely during the ascent, when he thought that by taking love as a basis and support on which to exert, and thought that by this he would not have any more descents, since the intellect mandates the healthy path, and he will never fall. But this was the actual sin. This is called all who add subtract. It follows that his fall into self-love is the punishment for flowing the faith. And the punishment he has received is a correction, so he will rise once more on the degree of the straight path. Let's go
1: move on.
2: A lesson from August 15th, 2002.
1: We heard an article later on in the way of the, in particular way from the ranks of the letter, third volume, from the portion Va'et Hanan, and I will plead page 5. Above reason and below reason, by way of faith and by way of knowing, these things are not so clear. They're not clear because a person who is still in the preparation to cross the barrier and enter the true work, the actual work of the Creator. In the preparation, he doesn't feel these discernments clearly. He doesn't yet have the feeling of the giver, the feeling of the degree that is above him. And therefore, he doesn't have the difference between faith and knowing in a clear, scrutinized manner that is cut in a such a way that he understands that knowing is reception in the mind and in the heart, in his vessels, and faith is the presence in the vessel of the upper one. And faith can be, can exist only if it is above reason, and only when it stems from love and fear. But nevertheless, even during the time of preparation, sometimes we have such events in which even those things of the division between above reason and within reason and below reason, they exist as root, as branch and root. And then we begin to understand that in spirituality, the definitions are actually a bit different, as in corporeality. We always don't quite understand why the deed that Adam HaRishon did is called a sin. Before that, when we didn't know, we thought that, he had a possibility to avoid it. And he could have done differently. And because he seemingly maliciously went for it and did it, then it is called a sin. Later on, when we study, we see that this is actually something that has been prepared for him in advance. And if he wouldn't have done it, then it would have been impossible to reach the desired correction. So this means that this act was an act that has been prepared for him from the very purpose of creation, from the beginning, before he was even born. If so, how can we say about him that he had sinned? And after he sinned, after he made that act about which we say that he had sinned, we also don't quite understand the definitions. Until here, let's say Bala Sulam, and here Baruch says that the sin itself, where a person sins, it's not a sin, it's not that it was his fault that he performed this act of the sin, but rather it is orchestrated from above, this deed, because they want to bring him down to a certain particular degree, so that from this degree onwards, he has to start the correction. This means that what seems to us as a sin, it's actually not a sin, it's a punishment. And the punishment doesn't come specifically because the person before that was guilty of something. That's it. They lower you in your degree. This is called punishment. For us, in spirituality, it is called a sin. Just like we learn that each time that a person rises on the degrees, he acquires a greater degree, he reaches the end of his degree, he receives the next degree in darkness. Yours is the day and yours is also the night. This means that he starts to fall again to get an addition of the will to receive. He starts overcoming it and working from the darkness. We seemingly don't understand that a state which is so bad, when I'm far away from Kedusha, from holiness, I don't want spirituality, I'm despaired, I'm weak, I have no relation to spirituality, but this state comes not as a sin, not as punishment, but rather it is the opposite, it actually comes as a reward. When a person is given new vessels, upon which he can now overcome and acquire a new degree. This means that sin, punishment, reward, these things are very loose and they don't coincide with what is acceptable, what is customary here in our world. Because Adam HaRishon fell into self-love, then there was a sin, which we call punishment. And a punishment itself, where we see that he transgresses with all kinds of states, difficult states, states in which he truly suffers and does work with great labor, that is already not punishment, that's his correction. This means that we look according to the emotional state, but we don't look at it according to the purpose of the whole thing. And then it seems to us that the grave state that a person is in comes as punishment. But these are states of corrections. Therefore, when we come to evaluate states, we should always relate to them with the spiritual, purposeful definition. Then they will seem to us, if we will shift all the definitions from what we see according to our beastly nature to the spiritual, purposeful definitions, the way they seem in the eyes of the Creator, then we will see that they take on a completely, entirely different picture. And these events, they seem

0: about some spiritual event.
1: כן.
2: כל מה שמתגלה לנו מתגלה קודם כשלילי, כהפוך.
3: Everything that's revealed is revealed as negative, opposite. So the sin of Adam Rishon, where is it? Its positive side, as you can define the sin of Adam Rishon. Does it have to be the negative part that has to be expressed positively?
0: For us, everything always starts from negation.
3: How does the positive?
0: Our world is upside down. It's a world that requires correction, a world in which there is no good deed, where you can't do anything except through the power of the study and labor. And even they are not in a direct form according to our mind, right? Even if you exert and study well, it will not develop according to your intellect the way that it needs to develop better and even better. But to the contrary, they'll give you things, work that is even harder and states that are even worse, right? Each time, the stronger that you will be, they'll put you into more difficult states. So you see, in these more difficult states, you don't know them in advance. You don't recognize their purpose, it's all hidden. And so it seems to you that in return for the good labor that you invested, you get punishment and you don't feel a reward in the following states. Therefore, the wisdom of Kabbalah is the hidden wisdom. You can't open it up, you can't reveal it to ordinary people, but rather with each one, it's according to his preparation, right? This means that it's not that Kabbalah in and of itself is the wisdom of the hidden. We are always talking with respect to the person, not with respect to something that exists outside the person. Outside of the person, we can't discuss anything. It's an abstract form or an essence that we cannot touch, right? But rather, with everything, we're talking about it, we are relating to the person. And so we're not talking about what is the wisdom in and of itself, right? But rather it is with respect to the person. If the person is ready, you can reveal the wisdom. If not, it's not worthwhile to reveal it. It's with respect to the person like that. Why? Because otherwise you might harm him. This means that until a person develops to a level where you can reveal things to him, until he can truly digest what is reward and punishment in their true form, right, to come out a little bit out of the beastly definitions, he's already willing to take on new, different definitions, and then you begin to open up for him his wisdom, so that he will see that indeed the way it appears in our world, it's not exactly correct through the eternal perspective. A person who is not ready for it can take these definitions incorrectly. So everything is ready, everything is guaranteed, it's all sealed in advance, so there's nothing is really happening, there's no reward and punishment, or nothing is incidental, and I have no free choice, so I can just go home and shut my eyes and wait for the whole thing to end, something like that. People who don't yet have the ability to take on the correct vision, they will accept incorrectly what you reveal to them. It's not that it's forbidden to reveal it to them, so they'll know too much, run away from the work, or not do what they need to forcefully. No, they won't do what they need to because they don't have the mind, and the soul is not ready yet. Mostly it's the soul, in order to digest the true definitions of reality. Because from the true definitions, you will have to work. You will have to invest yourself and go forward above reason. But with a small mind, if a person is on the outside, a still of Kedusha will hear now what we're talking about. Ah, okay, so there's nothing and everything is forsaken and the Creator knows

0: everything from beginning to end. You know, he's just being deceived somehow. What do they want out of me? And he shuts everything down and goes away. You understand? This is why there's a warning not to reveal the wisdom to everyone, and everything is concealed. Until our days, where people already with a mass in large numbers like that, everyone are altogether sufficiently developed so that they can hear things and not be harmed. You understand? This is why now there is nothing to hide about Kabbalah. This pertains to the definitions that we talked about now, that a person, if he's not capable of digesting that the sin is what seems to us as punishment, right? What seems to us as a sin is punishment, and what seems to us as punishment is a correction. Then he truly comes from the study. We call that his wisdom is greater than his actions. He reaches a state where, then, what should I labor for? Why should I do anything? He just despairs and throws everything away. We see that for us, it hardly ever happens. But rather, if it does happen, it happens with a person who doesn't yet have the inner preparation. He hasn't yet reached some degree of the still, not religious or secular, to the degree of the vegetative. Or it happens to a person who falls from the from a degree for a slight moment. For some time, he also reveals a certain despair when he falls into beastliness in a fall. He also has such thoughts, but it's just for a moment. When he falls into beastliness, then he goes through it and he continues to accept reality in the correct way already, in a spiritual way. But this is what I wanted to emphasize, that the inability to accept the spiritual, eternal definitions in above reason, instead of through knowing, to accept that the sin is a punishment, and a punishment is a correction. This ultimately is the reason for the concealment of the wisdom in previous generations until 1995.
1: So the sin of Adam HaRishon, its opposite form is the correction instead of our desire.
0: The sin is not a sin. He simply had to go through this thing for certain because it is punishment. What is it punishment for? Punishment also doesn't mean that he was guilty. For us, punishment means that I'm guilty. For us, this is how punishment is, because our primary nature is the opposite of the nature of the Creator. In order to be corrected, it has to be mixed with the nature of the Creator.
1: What does it mean that in the first step we'll build a factory and then we'll attach spirituality to it? What does it mean?
0: We'll build a factory, an enterprise?
1: Yeah, I'm not asking about the article, about the state of Bnei Baruch.
0: Oh, wait, then it can, you can ask later.
1: Well, so what is it when he says here on page 9 in the last before, one before last paragraph, because the sin was specifically during the ascent, that specifically when he was rewarded with the quality of love, he had a desire to take the quality of love as a foundation. What does it mean as a basis? What does it mean to take the quality of love as a basis?
0: I don't want now to start an explanation about Adam HaRishon. It's not simple. Out of this article, it is impossible to scrutinize it. It's not related to us. Love and fear are the forces, let's say, or the preparations or the conditions in which a person can be in faith instead of in knowledge, and to hold on to the faith. And he fell into the state of knowing, the state of reception, in the mind and later on also in the heart. So that state where he broke breached the faith, it's because he had a flaw also in love and in fear. It was an insufficient form. Why? He couldn't do it with his vessels, as we learn. He couldn't, with his true vessels, he couldn't hold on to faith above reason, because the force of Binah wasn't there. Faith is the force of Binah. The force of Binah couldn't penetrate into this point of existence from absence, the stony heart. And therefore, instead of the correction that he wanted to make specifically in it, in that point in the stony heart, certainly he fell from faith to knowing. Only through the power of Binah we can hold on to above reason, to the upper one, to spirituality. What is above reason, within reason, or below reason? We have our will to receive, where I receive instead of the will to receive, and I judge what I receive, and accordingly I am, as it is written, the judge is only what his eyes see. So I actually operate according to my nature, according to my mind, according to my reason. This is called operating according to knowledge. Knowledge is the light of Chokhmah, or intellect. Let's say for us it's not light. It's also a certain illumination of Chokhmah, right? That expands in the vessels of reception. And because the light of Chokhmah expands in the vessels of reception, I get some knowledge about my situation. And then out of that, I receive the illumination from that light of Chokhmah in the vessels of reception. I get the pleasure itself and also the recognition of the pleasure. This is called in mind and in heart. Simply reception in mind and heart. It's called knowledge. Reason. Man's reason. Why do we speak about his reason? Because that reason is the highest degree from all the degrees of reception, right? It's man's awareness, the Adam in the Adam. This means that I work according to my vessels of reception. Well, I practically receive in my hand. That's what I have. I feel it. I see it. I understand it. I can have a strong grip on it. This is the nature of this stony heart, right? Our substance, the will to receive. Now, to be connected with the Creator, to be in a degree which is above myself, I can do it only if I receive the vessels of Binah. As we learn, let's say, the words of Bia, it's parts of Galgalta and Enayim that through the sin they fell to Ahab. So, after these broken parts of Galgalta and Enayim that fell into Ahab, inside of them the light can expand, not in the Ahab that they're in. This is like, let's say you have some dough, and inside the dough you have these chocolate crumbs, right? So these chocolate crumbs, let's say, these are the Galgalta and Enayim, the parts inside of the dough itself, which is called the Ahab. So the light can expand only inside these crumbs of Galgalta and Enayim. And if they are organized correctly, then they, between them, all in all, out of them, the system of the world of Bia is constructed. This means that the worlds of Bia are actually the Galgalta and Enayim that are inside of the Ahab, the mass of Ahab. But these Galgalta and Enayim are connected between them. They're not connected to the mass of Ahab. They only have this protection against the Ahab, so it won't hinder them. Adam HaRishon, to begin with, is this Ahab, according to his nature, not how he was corrected, not the created being to begin with. That's Zichab. And if he doesn't receive the Galgal Tanayim from within him, he will have no connection with the Creator, with the light. The Creator, the light, he's felt, he's expense only in Galgal Tanayim. It can't happen in the vessels of reception. Therefore, a person who works not in his Galgal Tanayim, but rather, a person who works not with his achap, with this mass of the dough, but rather in his in the Galgal Tanayim that are incorporated in it as a result of the sin of Adam HaRishon, it is considered that he's working above his reason, above his knowledge, above his will. Because the reason, the intellect, his desire, that's the dough, not these crumbs of chocolate, right? This is considered that he's working with faith above reason. Why is it faith? It's faith because these are parts of Bina, Galgal Tanayim, vessels of bestowal. Above reason means that he tramples, he steps on the Ahab. He makes a restriction against it. And he seemingly shifts himself, his feeling, his heart. He puts it into these Galgal Tanayim. And he exists in them, he lives in them. We should consider that he's working in faith above reason. What can help these things? What supports it? What helps him with that? Love and fear. These are the things that help him to hold on to these vessels of bestowal and not be dragged after the vessels of reception. The sahab, it pulls very strongly. Okay? More questions? Yes? You said about the dough.
1: Can't hear you.
2: No.
0: About the dough. It turns out that we learned that Ahab is a part of the upper one.
1: I don't want to hear it. It's going to be confusing. Next.
0: They say that punishment works in... what do you call it when the states are not replaced? There are no descents and ascents.
1: I'll reply to him. You said, you just heard. You understand how much it's unrelated. Say, Ahab is the part of the upper one. What is it? What is the a part of the upper one? Ahab. What is the upper one? I'm in Galgal Tanayim, my own Galgal Tanayim, the current ones. When I wish to grow, they add additional will to receive. This means that what's revealed in me is a hap of the upper one. Who's the upper one? It's me on a higher degree. This is the meaning of the hap of the upper one revealed in me, that I need the hap of the upper one to accept it above my reason, above my own reason. Why above my own reason? Because now I have to arrange vessels of bestowal against this new hap, against this new will to receive that's revealed. But the hap of the upper one is me. All these ahaps, plural of ahap, on all the degrees, from the lowest to the highest degree, all the ahaps that are revealed in me, degree after degree, is me. My own ego, my own will to receive, it's revealed more and more and more. This is called the ahap of the upper one, relative to me, if it's revealed as vessels of reception. There's ahap of bina that's revealed as vessels of bestowal. And that's already part of the corrections.
0: When a person receives something, when he's in a state of descent, technically it's a state where we have no change.
1: You're asking what you call a state where the ascents and the saints don't change, and a person reaches the end of correction, and all that's left is the stony heart, and afterwards there'll be a correction? Is that what you're talking about?
0: There are states when a person doesn't feel any dissent or a sense.
1: A person comes to a state.
2: A person
1: who has not reached the end of correction, but rather at some point in the middle, he doesn't get a sense and the sense over a long time, right? It's a sign he's not investing any forces.
0: So it's punishment for the fact that he specifically...
1: Certainly. Yes. When you don't receive any dissent, it's a form of punishment.
0: So he didn't sin.
1: And he's not sinning. Not sinning, meaning he doesn't receive additional parts from Adam HaRishon after the sin. Meaning they don't bring him to a state where he can begin to correct anything. That is the punishment. They don't give him worse states. The punishment is not that he's brought into the worst states. The punishment is that he's not being introduced into the worse states.
0: What is love?
1: Love, the book of Zohar says that it divides into different parts, love for myself and love for men, for the Creator.
0: The love of God, he says that inside of love, it already includes faith about reason, faith, fear. This is a solution, actually, when a person tries to bring in his attitude to the Creator into within reason. It seemingly gives him an answer for this and for that.

0: שלום, שלום.
1: Hello.
0: חברים היקרים שלנו.
1: Hello to all our dear friends.
0: לכל החברות היקרות שלנו. שלום לכל מי שבחר להתחבר.
1: Hello to everyone who has chosen to connect. Everyone who chose to connect to the lesson right now, men, women, young friends, long-time friends, friends who yearn. We're very happy to have you all here, and we just talked about how privileged we feel. It's a great privilege to sit here together and read Rabash's articles. What a wonderful thing. What a great Kabbalist Rabash is, how he wrote these articles specifically for us, for this moment right now. Every article from Rabash is like an open book. It's like a whole world. Rabash is a great Kabbalist who leads us, helps us, assists us, accompanies us. And we've been privileged with getting to know him thanks to our great teacher, Rav Dr. Michael Leitman. So in the upcoming hour and a half, it's a lot of time that we can use to dive deeper. That's what we want to do with you in this lesson, into the depths of the words of Rabash and Rav, and together to try to scrutinize, to feel, to draw the light, to create the right atmosphere that will help us come tomorrow to the morning lesson full of inspiration, power, and will. So today's lesson will be focused on a new article, a very well-known article by name and also what it represents. The name is A Prayer of Many. A Prayer of Many, which in itself raises questions. The Prayer of Many, prayer is something Kabbalists wrote about so much, and you can go very deeply into what prayer actually means, what state a person needs to reach for it to be called a prayer. But here, Rabash talks about a prayer of many, and that's our focus for today. We'll try to understand, to scrutinize, and to see what Rabash tells us about the prayer of many, what kind of prayer we should aspire to build. And we'll try together to build a common prayer, which in this lesson will turn into a prayer of many, and let's hope we can draw the reforming light. So we'll begin in a moment. We will also read our excerpts from the article and also watch Rav clips, and also we'll answer questions, so you're more than welcome to send us questions on the text or any other subject, anything that's interesting to you, that preoccupies you, anything, you're welcome to ask and we'll try to answer. But before, let's watch clip number two, where Rav gives us some guidance for this specific article. How to go into it correctly, what we should emphasize. Let's begin. Clip number two, and then we'll start reading.
2: We read, we learned, and we spoke many times that our main appeal to the Creator needs to be not to from one person, but from a ten, from a group. Even the minimum of the many is two, but nonetheless, not one. Therefore, all of our tendency needs to be that, first of all, to feel that we are connected together as much as possible as one man and one heart. And out of that, there's already an appeal to the Creator, but not alone. A person that turns alone to the Creator, he seemingly is not carrying out this principle that the Creator is expecting of everyone, and that will be not less than a 10, although the majority of the many is two, the minority of the many is two, but we need to connect to the friends. And only out of that connection, when we are together and in the force that we form there as this common force, from it we turn to the Creator, and then the Creator hears the prayer. Therefore, our prayer is called prayer of many. And just like the title of this article, let's read and feel what else we're lacking in order to reach such a prayer.
1: So let's read and feel what else we lack in order to reach this prayer, exactly as Rav guides us.
2: So let's start to read. An article, A Prayer of Many. Whoever has either the book or who has it in front of them, the text in front of them, let's try to follow along, which is also an effort. It's not a small one. We shouldn't concede it. It's written in the Zohar. And she said, I dwell among my own people. He asks, what does that mean? He replies, when din is present in the world, one should not part from the collective and be alone, because when the din, when the judgment is present in the world, those who are noticed and are noted alone are caught first, even if they are righteous. Hence, one should never retire from the people, because the mercy of the Creator is always on the whole people together. This is why she said, I dwell among my own people, and I do not wish to part from them.
1: When judgment is present in the world, this refers to the desire to receive, which is self-love, the nature in which the creatures are born, due to his will to do good to his creations. And because there was a desire for equivalence of form, so there would not be the bread of shame, a sentence was passed that it is forbidden to use the vessels of reception except when one knows that he can aim for the reception to be in order to bestow. Then one is permitted to use the vessels of reception.
2: Accordingly, the meaning of when the judgment is present in the world is that when the whole world is immersed in self-love, there is darkness in the world, because there is no room for the light to draw the creatures down due to the disparity of form between the light and the creatures who receive the light. It is in this disparity of form that the sentence was passed that the upper abundance will not be given to the creatures.
1: Yes, so we see that Rabash starts, as he always does, from a quote from the Zohar, saying, I dwell amongst my people. So let's watch an explanation of Rav on this specific verse, the opening of the article, why it's so important and meaningful. Let's watch clip number 6, and then we'll advance. And you're, of course, welcome to ask questions.
2: It's written in the Zohar.
3: Yeah.
2: And he said, I dwell among my own people, meaning divinities within the nation, within the people. He asks, what does that mean? He replies, when the judgment is present in the world, one should not part from the collective and be alone, because when the judgment is present in the world, those who are noticed and are noted alone are caught first, even if they are righteous. Why? Because they are alone. Even if they're righteous, they are caught first. Meaning the main thing is for a person to be connected with others. Hence, one should never retire from the people, from the nation, because the mercy of the Creator is always in the whole people together. You understand that the upper force is dwelling on the whole general soul, Malchut Avein Sof, as we say. It fulfills it, and only on the condition that you are there, and as much as you're included with everyone, to that extent, you are in connection with the upper light. Alone, you have no connection. This is why she said, I dwell among my own people, and I do not wish to part from them. And when judgment is present in the world, refers to the desire to receive. The desire to receive is called din, judgment, which is self-love. The nature in which the creatures are born, they're not to blame, but this is how they were born. Due to his will to do good to his creations, that's how it's done, that they will be in a desire to receive in order to receive. And because there was a desire for equivalence of form, so there will not be the bread of shame, a sentence, din, was passed that it is forbidden to use the vessels of reception, meaning the desire to receive is not bad, even the desire to receive in order to receive, so what? But because there is a condition, a law of equivalence of form with the Creator, which is entirely to bestow, so whoever is in order to receive, in the intention, doesn't matter what desire he has, great one, small one, whoever is in order to receive is already in distance and separation from the Creator. And that's called Deen, judgment that dwells, that's upon him. A sentence was passed that it's forbidden to use the vessels of reception, except when one knows that he can aim for the reception to be in order to bestow. Then one is permitted to use the vessels of reception.
1: Yes, so we see, I dwell amongst my own people. A person cannot reach the Creator and ask him for anything alone. Why? Because of the law of equivalence of form. Let's continue the article. The reading is the prayer of many.
2: Therefore, when a person awakens and wishes for the Creator to bring him closer, meaning give him vessels of bestowal, which is called bringing closer, he asks the Creator to help him. However, it is known that the help that comes from the Creator is called upper abundance, which is called neshama, a soul. It says, the Zohar says, that the aid received from above is in a holy soul.
1: For this reason, when a person comes to ask the Creator to bring him closer to him, but the person is seen to be alone, it means that he understands that the Creator must bring him closer personally. Yet, why does he think that the public can remain in its current state and that only he should be treated differently by the Creator? It is because he understands that he has merits that others do not. And although these are individuals who do not belong to the collective, because they understand that they deserve to draw near to the Creator more than others, and consider themselves righteous, they are caught first. In other words, the judgment, which is self-reception, is present in them more than in all the others, and they become worse than others in the qualities of self-love.
2: And this is so because he thinks that he deserves more than other people. In other words, it's enough for other people to have what they have, but when he considers himself, he deserves more than the rest of the people. This thought is considered actual reception, meaning 100% self-love. It follows that self-love begins to develop in him more than in others. Therefore follows that he is constantly working in self-love. And yet, to his own eyes, he seems righteous, since he wishes to work as a giver. He tells himself that his request of the Creator to bring him closer is right. Because what is he asking? For the Creator to give him strength to keep Torah and Mitzvot in order to bestow. And what fault could there be in wishing to serve the King?
1: With that, we can interpret the words of the Zohar. It advises those people with an inner demand who cannot accept the state they are in because they do not see any progress in the work of God and believe what is written, quote, to love the Lord your God, to listen to his voice, and to cleave unto him, for this is your life and the length of your days, end quote. And they see that they lack love and adhesion, and they do not feel the life in the Torah, or know how to find counsel for their souls to come to feel in their organs that which the text tells us. The advice is to ask for the whole collective. In other words, everything that one feels that he is lacking and he asks fulfillment for, he should not say that he is an exception or deserves more than what the collective has. Rather, quote, I dwell among my own people, end quote. Meaning, I am asking for the entire collective because I wish to come to a state where I will have no care for myself whatsoever, but only for the Creator to have contentment. Therefore, it makes no difference to me if the Creator takes pleasure in me or can receive the same pleasure from others. What powerful sentences Abbas writes here. Let's watch clip number 7, and we await your questions.
2: For this reason, when a person comes to ask of the Creator to bring him closer, and he is seen alone, meaning he understands that the Creator needs to bring him closer personally. Yet, why does he think that the public can remain in its current state, and that only he should be treated differently by the Creator?
1: So if a person prays because he wants to advance, it's a sign that he doesn't care about the others, right? If he activates only his own desire.
2: It's because he understands that he has merits that others do not. And although these are individuals who do not belong to the collective, because they understand that they deserve to draw near the Creator more than others and consider themselves righteous, they are caught first. In other words, the judgment, which is self-reception, is present in them more than in all the others, and they become worse than others in the qualities of self-love.
1: Clear? Everyone, everyone, you're all praying for yourselves. Nobody cares about the others. Let's put it this way. If the Creator now says, come here, I'll give you a little something. Would anyone stay here? Stay sitting here? Akoka? No. Of course. That's fine. Good. Meaning, no one is praying for the others. Well, what next then? If we're all that way. So if I pray, the light comes, or doesn't it? Well, I'm asking. If I perform false actions, I embrace the friend, I do all sorts of things the way we do, the light still comes. The light still comes and works, but it works in such a way where it gives me more darkness. And then I begin to understand better, oh, what's happening here? I've performed so many actions. I was bestowing, disseminating. I did all sorts of things, yes? Duty correct? well, don't I deserve something? Well, the others I don't know about, but I invested so much, and I see that nothing's happening. So what's going on? The person sees that in return for his proper exertion, he received darkness, remoteness. So why remain? Why do I need this teacher and this group? Let them go and I'll also go and that's it. And he leaves. He doesn't understand that the darkness he's now receiving is assistance. And that's what he writes. And even though those people are individuals who do not belong to the collective because they understand that they deserve to grow closer to the Creator than others, yes, right? We are like that. And they think themselves righteous. What does it mean, righteous? Well, the Creator must give me something. I exerted myself. Where's the reward? They are caught first. What does it mean, caught first? Meaning? Judgment, which is the discernment of selfish reception, the ego, dwells upon them more than on the collective. They see themselves as even more egoistic, more wicked, awful. And then they become worse in qualities of self-love. But this is progress, progress. And it's always progress. Never think that it's not. If a person is in a group, it doesn't matter in what way he's present, everything except to leave, as it is written. If he remains, he advances. Although it might seem to him that he's advancing the wrong way, the opposite way. And this is because he thinks that he deserves more than other people. In other words, it is enough for other people to have what they have. But when he considers himself, he deserves more than the rest of the people. This thought is considered actual reception, meaning 100% self-love. It follows that the self-love begins to develop in him more than in others. And that is the reward. And that is the reward. He doesn't think that it is so, but his ego is now growing, growing, growing. That is progress. That is the reward. Even though he sees greater darkness. So Rav, as per usual, does open heart surgery on us, reflecting to us what we actually want, what we're asking for. And he's asking, are we truly asking for others or for ourselves? Let's begin. Gianni Manuel is asking, our dear friend from French 3, the friend's desires, which are reflected through his actions, his desires through his actions, they contain, to a certain extent, unscrutinized ego. The same with my own desires and actions. And sometimes it brings feelings which are unpleasant, intolerable. Sometimes I feel that I'm not true, I'm a hypocrite. And other times, I simply prefer to remain silent. So the question is, how am I helping the friend by praising his actions?
2: Yeah, there is such a law in the society. It's very customary for us not to actually hide these actions, both actions that I did, and I need to inform everyone. And of course, if I see a friend doing a certain action, actions for the sake of the society, and then there's an opportunity, I need to let everyone know. Why? Because we're searching for examples of bestowal. It's clear it's not bestowal. I don't know if it's true bestowal. I don't know his intentions. But surely the friend is making efforts. And for sure he's together with me and he has a goal. I don't bring examples of, let's say, Bill Gates donated a certain amount of money and they built a certain building or a hospital. That's nice, but I'm not bringing that as an example, although that's a good action. But I know that from the start, Bill Gates doesn't have a goal to reach. He doesn't have this aspiration to reach the goal through the Creator. So not bringing these examples from this world, which are plenty, because all these people are doing this either out of their own nature. Baal Salam writes that there's 10% of altruists in the world who are simply enjoying bestowal. That's clear to everyone. Every psychologist can talk about it. Or they simply have some side interests. There's a thousand reasons why a person donates. Now, a friend, when he's giving some of his time for this action of bestowal, for sure he's doing it because he heard that this will bring him closer to the goal, to the revelation of the Creator. So this I do want to let everyone know. And there's different ways of how to go about doing that. Also, to do it gently so he wouldn't get pride from it. And it has to be done in a way with a certain flavor that this will grow the goal. We need to know how to do this. Not everyone knows, maybe. Sometimes, let's say, I don't know how to pray. So I come to a view and I say this and this about that friend. And a view knows better how to do it. He has a better language skills. Or I come to another friend who is an actor and he can do it in an even better way that everyone will cry. From what extent that friend just really dedicated for the society, sacrifice for it. So we shouldn't hide these things because we need these examples. Everyone needs them.
1: Dear Jean-Emmanuel, you say you feel like a hypocrite sometimes, not true. This is a common question. We've talked about this. What does it mean to be true, to be real? Telling the friend he's an egoist, is that real? Is that true? Showing someone how he's not really advancing, is that true? Our truth is egoistic. We're not yet in a spiritual state where we look at reality and we can see what's true or false. So what are the Kabbalists telling us? Be hypocrites. Act. Act out the greatness of the goal. What does it mean? Hypocritical. I want to be in a spiritual state, but I'm not yet there. I really want to see the friend's merits, but I'm not seeing them yet. So what's better, to tell the friend that I

0: don't see his virtues, and by that to diminish him, or to try and make efforts to speak about the virtues of the friend, even if I don't feel them yet. And as you say, this is being hypocritical, being not untrue. This is actually being true. Why? Because that's what I aspire to. I want to see the friend's virtues, and I make efforts. And I talk to the others, and they don't know if I'm truly seeing the virtues of the friend or not. They simply hear what I say. And gradually this propagates within us in the 10, one influences the other, and it returns to me after this whole journey through the 10, and then suddenly I begin to see the merits of the friend. So what does it mean, true? This becomes our truth. We want to be like Baal Sulam, like Rabash, like Rav. We're not there yet, that is clear. But we want to act out that desirable state. So true, not true. You know, when we'll reach the truth, we'll be people of truth. Right now, let's try to be people of the greatness and importance of the goal and the virtues of the friends. Svetlana asks from Woman Mark 159, how not to cheat yourself? In telling yourself that you want to bestow upon the Creator.
1: If it's directly to the Creator, then for sure I'm deceiving myself, because the Creator is concealed, and whatever I imagine, I can't say if this is the truth or not. Therefore, the Creator, and it's also written this way, that the Creator, instead of Himself, what did He give us? He let us see, gave us to see the friends. So if you want to bestow to the Creator, yeah, you want to bestow? Great. Try to bestow to the friend. This is what you're told. And then you'll see, do you have the strength? You don't have the strength. You're capable or not. Maybe you don't even know what that is. And so, okay. So surely you don't know then what it means to bestow to the Creator if you don't know how to bestow to the friend. And more and more. At least you'll have a certain measuring stick. And you also don't need to go far. You don't need to start bestowing to all of humanity, to the vegetative and animate level, to the dogs and so forth, but towards a person in the 10, that's the best. Because otherwise, where will you have the strength and the feedback? This is why the Kabbalists determined that it's enough to have 10 people, and there a person can develop an attitude to the Creator. We don't need more. A 10 is enough to develop an attitude to the Creator. And then when you'll develop the attitude to the Creator between that 10 people, then you'll be able to also, to that same extent, relate to the Creator.
0: Luisa from Women's Spain is asking the Creator for others, for the sake of others, does that need to come with an action I take towards the friend, or is it sufficient just to ask? Good question. So first we have the action, then we have the intention. What is the intention? The intention we heard from Rav, or we read from Bash's articles, perhaps we can read again. Bash tells us, I ask for the whole collective. Are you listening, Luisa? Because I want to reach a state where I'm not concerned about myself at all, but only concerned about giving contentment to the Creator. Again, I ask for the whole collective because I want to reach a state where I don't care for myself at all, but only for the Creator to have contentment. So two things. First of all, I ask not for myself, but for the collective. Secondly, I want this to bring contentment to the Creator. Now you're asking, in addition to the intention, should there be an action taken? So first of all, there are actions which Kabbalists laid out for us. For example, the assembly of friends, the gathering of friends. Each 10 should get together at least once a week to elevate the importance and greatness of the goal. Another action that the Kabbalists told us to do, that is the prayer. The Kabbalists arranged the prayers. They wrote them down, and they established many orders with the intention to remind us of the connection between us, and through that to bestow contentment upon the Creator, studying the lessons. All these things are actions which, if I clothe them with intention, it's clear that it's better

0: friend is asking in Ukrainian if the
1: אז למה הוא לא מעורר רבים? הרי יש בכוחו לעשות את זה.
2: לא, תפילת רבים זה שאת צריכה להתפלל עבור רבים.
0: The prayer of many is that you need to pray for the many.
2: כל העולם, בוא נגיד ככה, הוא נמצא...
0: The creator made the whole world. It's an end of correction from his point of view. Just you are alone, that's not corrected. And that's one perception we can say. A second perception is that you need to ask correction for them. That is correct, and both this and that are correct. But the prayer of many, it's not that the many need to awaken, you need to awaken them. The answer of the prayer, that's on the Creator. How He awakens them exactly, when, we don't know these things. I suppose that Baal HaSulam, you understand, he prayed a lot for the many, for the public. But he had also his children, and there's wars. We heard from Rav, he cannot, through his own prayer, to correct the whole world. He can only correct himself, meaning the many in general, they exist so that you will reach the quality of bestowal. You never correct the many. It's like an exercise. You can relate to it as an exercise, because if you pray for yourself, this will always be an egoistic prayer, because a person is close to himself, as it's written. This is why the Creator is concealed, and instead of the Creator, you have the many. And he tells you, try to pray for the many, as if it's an action of bestowal. If you're asked, what is a bestowal? It's exactly to pray for the many, but because that's the action that's closest to the many. What will I get out of it? This is why it's hard to do these things. Look, right now I'm praying for a friend in the tent. I'm not even talking about the whole world. Let's say a friend in the tent. He doesn't know about this. And I need to concede on my pleasures now. I'm in my own thoughts all day. Where can I buy things cheaper and what to do, and et cetera. You understand what we think about all day. And then suddenly I need to stop and think about him. For him to have it good, for him to come closer to the Creator. How many seconds can I be in these thoughts?
3: Here, right now. They're connected to the lesson. So.
0: Yeah, specifically in the morning lessons, when we're connecting to the text of Rabash, and there's an environment now that everyone's trying to do this. So this is the easiest time to do this, because afterwards, when we come out to the air of the world, there, to start there, it's very difficult to think about the many.
3: And so see how important it is to come to the lesson live, as you're doing, to open the camera, to participate. Why? Because suddenly we're talking about the prayer of many. Suddenly I'm thinking about prayer of many.
0: Who thought of the prayer of many, let's say, 2 hours ago?
3: Why 2 hours? Even 20 minutes ago? Well, before the lesson began. And suddenly everyone's thinking about how to pray for the friend, how I mustn't pray for myself, how I need to look for ways to correct my connections to the others, and how a prayer can rise only from the collective. Even this sentence, I came here, this sentence struck me. We read this before the lesson. I dwell amongst my own people. What a sentence. What does it mean, actually? It means that you can't ask from within yourself. You have to enter the collective, the public, and ask from within the public. What a sublime thought. Do you get it? It's the Zohar 2,000 years ago. How great are the Kabbalists? And now we've been privileged with sitting here thinking about how to construct a shared, joint prayer, a prayer of many, as Michael said. I just wanted to add something regarding the question from the friend from Ukraine. What is it that we need to correct? A person doesn't need to correct himself. He also can't. We need to correct but one thing, our connection to the others. And so, we must ask from within the collective, for the collective's sake, in order to give contentment to the Creator. It's very important. Rav is very precise in his guidance on this. Very good questions. Leticia, we can see you from Women's Spain. She's

0: asking, if we all begin from the will to receive, and we cannot create an intention in order to bestow, then what is the true role of the ten? Is the ten only a means through which the light corrects each one of us individually, or is the ten itself the vessel in which the Creator can be revealed?
1: Yeah, that's both the kli and the means. It's the means, the kli, to reveal the Creator, because the ten is the kli, like it's written in the Zohar, yeah, 2,000 years ago. How's it? Yeah, I dwell among my people. The people, the nation, let's say within the ten, or it's many tens, I sit, meaning the divinity, the upper light, dwells there, and the connection between people. So certainly, we need to build the kli. The kli is built, we just need to reveal it. It's not like we build anything. We're starting to recognize it and to be more aware of it, and not that we build it. But yeah, we can also say we build it. And that, of course, it's only concealed relative to us. So the moment we see that vessel as a 10 more bodies, protein bodies with all sorts of desires between them, that's how I identify them. Through my body, I identify them as being like me. Afterwards, if I'll be able to rise above the ego and I'll receive an additional sense, I'll be able to see behind these bodies, not that the bodies disappear. As long as I have this body and I study, I will see, let's say, Sylvia like she appears now. But together with that, I'll also be able to identify her intentions and thoughts, let's say the inner layer that there is within her. Just like people that are close and they begin to feel each other after they live together for many years. They begin to relate to that inner image of that person. This is how we, bit by bit, are going deeper and starting to feel within the ten, the upper force. But we, in our world, this is why we are in this world, we need to build the infrastructure for that. First of all, even the corporeal connection. This is why we ask of you to gather in meals and do common actions, congresses, because all of these things are the beginning of the connection. I cannot sit and just read and think that I'm connected to everyone. I must have it also be dressed within material. This is why we exist this way. Otherwise, the Creator wouldn't have created this world. The bodies, for what? The Creator would have just made a space, like in spirituality. Like in spirituality, there are no bodies. They're just desires and forces. Why here there is this corporeal material? Because I can do actions even without a desire. Let's say I don't want to come to the lesson, but I can. I can press a certain button, I can bring my body to sit in front of the screen, to smile as if it's important for me. Why? Because my friends are sitting there and they're also looking at me. You understand? These are things that don't exist in spirituality. In spirituality, what I want and what I intend, that's what exists. You have an intention to receive, you don't see the Creator. You have an intention to bestow, you see the Creator. There is no being fake there, but there is in our world.
0: Yes, Dinara from Woman Mark 115 is asking, how can we strengthen the connection in the ten to support each other in our work to bestow, when corporeal life distracts us from the spiritual goal? What can we do together so that the ten remains for us the primary environment and source of strength? Dinah, this is a very important question, and indeed very profound. What can we do so that the spiritual environment becomes more important than anything else? I don't know if you have children or not, but try to think about a mother of children. If someone went up to a mother and told her, try thinking of something more important than your children. Is that logical? There's no such thing, right? So what are you actually asking me? We, you say, are losing importance. Corporeal life takes us over, it buries us. It takes all of our attention. And the more corporeal life rises in importance, spirituality diminishes in importance. So what should we do? Very simply, elevate the importance of our spiritual goal, to elevate the importance of the means, the ten, to increase the importance of Rav, the books, but not just through words, through actions as well, participating in lessons, activities, creating a certain framework for ourselves. These are mandatory things. We cannot sit and hope for everything to work out. We need to be active. A person builds for himself a framework. For example, this lesson. Every Tuesday, if you didn't know, between 7:30 and 9 p.m. Israel time. Now I can decide that every day, every Tuesday at 9, I get $1 million at the end of the lesson. Is it worth it then? Is it? So I'm telling you, you're getting more than $1 million at the end of the lesson. So it's worthwhile to participate. I open Rabash's articles. I incorporate with so many friends here. I can ask questions. I get so much spiritual advancement. So here, I build for myself some framework. So now, the moment I connect, it already begins influencing me. Each person here, it's been 45 minutes since the start of the lesson, he cannot say that he's in the same state as when the lesson began. It has nothing to do with us, even. He just entered this common thing called the world group. He incorporated the desires of the friends, and it brought him out of the state he was in before, that he was immersed in before. I don't know, the boss shouted at me at work, I have medical issues, a mortgage, whatever. Each one has his own problems. But suddenly we're talking about connection prayer of many, the ten, the friends, the greatness of the goal. And I begin thinking about it also. And now I'm no longer thinking about my corporeal issues. So that's what a person should do, Dinara. First of all, to have a framework. Secondly, to constantly talk about the importance and greatness of the goal. And thirdly, to participate in as many actions, joint actions as possible. Because the ten isn't always sufficient. Not always do I get sufficient inspiration from the tent. So I come here to get together with the world group. Soon we're having a regional congress. So we get asked, why do I need the region? I have my ten, I have the creator and the ten, I need nothing else besides. Not true. Sometimes the ten can't manage to lift me up for various reasons. Of course, it's my own issue. I don't see them as great. But then I come to the world group and I absorb more power from the world group and empower the world group in return. Germain is asking, Joseph from Gabon, he asks every lesson, so is salvation, correction, personal or collective? I'm part of a ten. So how does the creator relate to the created beings, personally or in general?
1: Yeah, it's not a simple question. We heard many explanations from Rav on that. The Creator relates to all of humanity from the point of view of the purpose of creation, to bring all the created beings to correction. Of course, there is no personal attitude because it's a vessel. He advances the entire vessel to the end of correction. It's just like, let's see, I see Todd right now. He's joining now. So when I look at him, I'm not looking at him. What is Todd? He's this composition of many cells. Just like scientists are saying, there a person is made of billions of cells now. So I'm looking at him as a whole, not as that one cell there. Same thing with the Creator. He's seeing the connection between all the souls and not those individuals. But And this is how you feel, that there is this path of the individual and path of the collective. When a person starts to invest his personal efforts in the collective, then he seemingly feels he's closer to the Creator, according to the law of equivalence of form. Nonetheless, these are my efforts. I'm coming closer to Him in the Ten. So I feel myself closer to the light, and I feel more bestowal, more understanding, more attainment. Is the Creator relating this way to me? No, the Creator is just like the Son, bestowing on everyone. But I can come closer to the Son and go further, yeah? I can make a certain shield over myself, so I'll have less Son. It's clear, right? We never talk about the Creator, how He sees us, because that's impossible to get. We're always talking the wisdom of Kabbalah, of how a person relates. So it's correct that if you ask if the revelation is personal, yeah, within the Ten, it's a personal revelation, not that everyone goes through it at the same time. But nonetheless, there's no doubt that your revelation depends on others, and others depends on your revelation. There's no doubt that if you will be in revelation, in attainment of the Creator, the Creator will bestow upon your Ten, and they'll feel it as well, and it will help their advancement as well.
0: Yes, I just want to add, revelation exists in a personal sense as well, but you depend directly on the work of the entire Ten. Germaine, it's important to understand. And also, your request cannot be a personal request, as we learned. It has to come from within the collective, for the collective's sake, and in order to bring contentment to the Creator, so that in the connection between us, we bring contentment to the Creator. It's not my own personal work. I need to fix my connection to the others. Women Mach 96, please.
2: Если я совершаю какое-то действие, например, по распространению, ставлю намерение, чтобы за то, что я совершаю
1: это... Let's say in dissemination and setting an action, that I'm doing this action, and I received the light, and my friend received the light, or her deficiency got fulfilled, meaning my intention, as if includes these conditions of the Creator and the request for reward, although it's not for myself. Is it correct to do so? Or should I put a more general intention? If you can repeat that question.
2: Если я совершаю какое-то действие, например, по распространению, и ставлю намерение, чтобы за то, что я совершаю это действие, получила свет моя подруга. То есть мое намерение как будто включает условия...
1: So with a certain action, add the intention for dissemination and for my friend to receive the reward. And there's a certain request for reward, although not for myself. Is it correct to do so? She's saying, let's say I'm bestowing now, doing an action of bestowal, of dissemination, and I want to have this intention that whoever will enjoy this action is my friend. Is that action called an action of bestowal or not? Yeah, that's a very advanced action. If I'm doing an action of bestowal and I'm intending for the result of that, that my friend will receive it. So yeah, certainly, it's very difficult. If a person is capable of doing such things, I don't know if she will receive that fulfillment. I don't know that. It could be that the Creator will decide otherwise. It's not in this straightforward way that if I intend something, then it's supposed to be carried out that way. Why? Because nonetheless, of all these egoistic intentions, why towards one friend and not another friend, and there's all sorts of calculations there that I'm not even aware of. And therefore, it could be that my intention is not clean to the end. So the result could be not how I expect it. For the friends who receive that fulfillment. But the fact that you're doing such exercises and efforts, that certainly invites the reforming light. Yeah, certainly.
0: Yes, look. Again, I recommend that you take this little excerpt and write it down. It's good for dissemination also. You can use it for that. Here it goes. One moment. Here, I ask for the collective, so that in the connection between us, again, I ask for the entire collective, because I want to reach a state where I'm not concerned for myself, but only for the Creator to receive contentment. We always end with wanting to give contentment to the Creator. Okay? French 3, please.
3: כן, תודה רבה חברים.
1: Yes, thank you very much, friends.
3: אתם אמרתם בתחילת השיעור ש...
1: You said in the beginning of the lesson that the prayer of many is an action that's the closest one that there is to bestow. Now, I don't quite understand this, because let's say... I'm doing an action of dissemination. Others see it, they have an example. This gives them greatness and importance of dissemination of the goal, and so forth. This is as if an action of bestowal that's more developed, but if I'll just pray, a certain sentence, like, give us connection in order to bring you contentment. And there's no friend that sees that, it doesn't give an example to anyone, it does not give importance to the friends. So how can it be that the prayer is closer to bestowal? Yes, you're saying an interesting question. I'll even expand upon it. We went through this a lot in the beginning of our path. There's always this dilemma. What's more important? Is it important to do an act of bestowal? Or there's no need for it? There are those that say, no, I'll sit, I'll pray for you to succeed. Let's say everyone's working in the preparation for the Congress, and I'm sitting in a corner, and I'm praying for everyone to succeed. I'm doing certain intentions, maybe read certain excerpts, and everyone's working and moving around. What's more correct? Seemingly, according to what's written, the intention is more important, right? Without the intention, all of these actions are nothing, on the one hand. On the other hand, people are doing actions. They're preparing the Congress in order for other people to come. They sit in the kitchen preparing food, such corporeal things. Look, it all depends on our state. In our state, the action is the most important because you don't know how to intend these things. If it was a great Kabbalist, it could be that it would be enough for you to be an intention, and then you won't need to do actions. And also for that, then it's not certain, because we see how Rav worked with us all the years he was together with us. He would go into the kitchen and prepare food and participated in all the duties, even though he was the teacher. Therefore, for our state, if you have the opportunity to do something physically for the friends, do it. If you don't have that such an opportunity, then you'll have the opportunity to also think of them. And there's many hours throughout the day to think, because you don't have other opportunities. So try this and that. If you don't have the opportunity, then you say, no, I'll just be an intention. And that's kind of fake. If you love someone, you don't have this example. You don't have kids yet, so you won't understand this. But when you have kids, you always have this desire to do something good for them all the time. And then when you have the time to do it and you don't do it, it can't be. That's not love.
0: Meaning, an action with intention is always preferable to intention that's without action. Why? Because at least if you don't have the right intention, the action still remains. In the morning lesson, Lav talked about how we need to build a spiritual framework. And he said, first, we need to lay the foundations. We need some basis upon which to build connection. If we speak only about connection with no foundation, when the connection vanishes, nothing remains. There's nothing left to hold on to. And so an action without intention is like a body without a soul. But first comes the action. Also, relating to what the friend asked from Women Mach 96, if I can perform an action and clothe it with intention, excellent. If my intention is gone, I can't think anymore. I tried and I failed. And suddenly it escaped me. And, I don't know, I'm engrossed in the dissemination action. I'm performing, I'm doing it, and I'm all happy with myself. I wrote some article. I think it's very nice, very clever. I'm doing some dissemination work online, and I think that I'm a genius in marketing. So here, the intention is less about bestowing contentment to the creator. I'm thinking about myself, how good and successful and talented I am. Doesn't matter. The action yet remains. And the action in itself has an effect. If it was only intention, nothing would have remained. So that's why we always clothe an intention on an action. Ingrid from Estonia is asking, how can I start seeing the friend's actions as great and my actions as insignificant? First of all, Ingrid, you don't need to see your actions as insignificant. Elevate the friend, magnifying the friend naturally makes me less self-important. I'm trying to see the importance of the friends, the virtues of the friend. How to start doing that? Maybe an exercise I'll share with you. We had a meeting of the 10 in my 10 this week. You're listening? This is good for you too. So we took a piece of paper. The one who led this exercise asked everyone to take a piece of paper. You're listening, Mr. Kramer? And writes down on that paper the names of the friends in the 10. And after writing down the names of the friends in the 10, he had to write next to the name of each friend at least one virtue, one merit. Two or three isn't sinful, also not harmful, but at least one, for sure. Now, I have friends sitting around me, virtually or physically, and I look for virtues in all of them, in each one, but I'm looking for virtues already. I'm putting on glasses, the glasses of a virtue seeker, seeking virtues in the friends. And so we all did that in the 10, and then each one read his piece of paper's page to everyone else, and we then did it by order in a circle, and each friend got to have the other friends speaking about his greatness, and he talked about the greatness of the other friends, and immediately it made for such a great atmosphere, very powerful. So here, simple exercises. Now, clearly we're talking about things which are a bit deeper, but we can start with simpler things. We don't need to aim only for things which are very hard to achieve. Helen is asking from KBU 22. I want to understand why it is that we pray. If the Creator already has the best possible plan for each person, if and when we pray for the many, isn't it as if we're trying to resist the Creator? We're exposing our self-love. We're asking the Creator to correct it. What is the issue of prayer here? Why pray?
1: So first of all, in the wisdom of Kabbalah, prayer is from the word to pray, from the root to judge oneself, which is something very strange. It's not that I'm praying to have something, but rather I'm judging myself. Now, there are a few prayers here. There's a natural prayer, which exists in each and every person. I'm lacking money, health, relationships, or all sorts of things. I don't need to turn with this to the Creator, because in one way or another, I turn to Him. The fact that my heart wants, and I'm aware I don't have money and I want it, I don't need to dedicate time to that. But now I'm asking of the Creator to bring me a few $1,000,000. No, I'm going in my heart with that all day long. If I'm lacking money, I'm going with that. I'm praying that all day long, because the Creator is connected to my heart. He already understands this. Now, does He answer me or not? That depends on the correction, if I need it or not. But that's not called a prayer according to the wisdom of Kabbalah, because this is a natural prayer. It's a natural deficiency that the Creator awakens, and I just feel it. I feel that I'm lacking it. If I had a few million, then I would feel good. And now, otherwise I'm lacking. Why, nonetheless, do we need to pray artificially, which in general is for the many? That's the only artificial prayer. Prayer for money is not artificial. I'm truly in need of millions of dollars or health or a good salary, a good relationship. The Creator knows that. He is awakening this deficiency in me, which is why I don't need to ask. I don't need to ask Him for it. But what I can do, and it's truly called a prayer, it's the prayer for the many. That's not natural. For the many, meaning towards a foreign person. It's not natural to pray for a foreign person. Meaning it's not natural for me that I'm in a tent and I'm praying now that someone there, a certain friend named Jürgen, will reach spirituality before me. What is that? How can it be? It's truly supernatural. Therefore, the fact that it's supernatural on the one hand, but on the other hand, I understand that this is the condition that the Creator placed upon me. He placed this condition. You want spirituality? You first need to advance Jürgen there, and afterwards you. You'll be the last of the ten. So then I have no choice. I have to pray for him. So I'm trying, and I see that I'm incapable, and then I'm praying to get the strength to do so, and he doesn't give me the strength, so I'm praying that I'll even understand what he wants from me. Also, how to pray, I don't know, and I'm asking that from the Creator as well. Let him explain to me how to pray. I cannot think for more than a second about Jürgen, so what to do? And in general, you understand. This is why these things are called prayer.
0: Thank you. Women Mark 30.
4: Здравствуйте, дорогие преподаватели. Здравствуйте.
1: Hello, dear teachers, dear friends. We have the following question. If I'm asking and praying for the 10, and by that I'm not thinking about the whole public, is that also egoism? To what extent is the 10... Is that collective, or is it in my 10 first?
0: Correct. A very correct question to ask. And it comes up often. Do I need to ask only for my 10? Maybe also the 10 next to us, or two other 10s also. Maybe all the 10s from Mach, or maybe also all the Russian-speaking 10s. So maybe the whole world group, right? And if the whole world group, maybe the whole of humanity, you understand. But then what happens? The more we expand, the more abstract it becomes. And so it's not for nothing that we have a 10. Theoretically, I do need to work with the whole of humanity, but I'm not there yet. I cannot consider the whole of humanity. I cannot consider the whole world group. It's something very big, general, abstract. However, if you pause for a moment and think of the 10, you can contain them, right? We can grasp, Rav always says, we can grasp up to 10 people. It's not just randomly 10, it's corresponding to the 10 sefirot and so on. Let's not get into that now, though. It's something I can work with, contain and work with. It's not sinful, of course, to think about the whole world group. But for the time being, this is my place of work. Because I cannot think of the lacks of the whole of humanity or the whole group. I can, but it becomes abstract. And I don't really know the whole group. I don't feel them. I don't feel their lacks. It becomes something very generalized and formless. So there is a reason we're divided into tens. But it's clear that each one of us in the tens, we're all doing the same work, and we all together hold on to the same thing. As Rabash writes, there's this allegory regarding a king who wanted to move his treasure from one country to another. So what did he do? He knew all of his people are thieves. So what did he do? He split the treasury, gave each person one coin, and now each one carries one coin. He doesn't know that the others are also carrying a coin each, and all of them together move one coin each from one nation, from one country to another. Same thing for us. We're all, each one carries it within the 10, and we're all carrying it together as a world group. Of course, this is my 10, yes, but the purpose, the goal is to bestow contentment to the Creator. Let's not forget. And I need to correct my connection with the friends, not anything else. I have nothing else to ask for the friends' sake. What does it mean to ask for their spiritual advancement? I need to correct my connection to them. By that, they will advance spiritually. And ultimately, in order to bring contentment to the Creator, that is the emphasis. That's what we aspire to do, even if I don't yet feel it. So, question from Sophia from Women Mach 56. There we can see you. Sophia. Love says, Sophia told us many times that first we have to pray for the whole of the society and in the end to add myself also. Is it true to pray? Is it right to pray that way?
1: Yes. What's correct is to pray for the 10. And that's the direction we're getting in these last few years from Rav. I don't know where you took that from. It's correct. There were times when we weren't divided by 10, so then Rav talked about the whole society. Depends which lesson you're referring to. But in general, if you have a 10, you pray for the 10. If you don't have a 10, then you pray for the whole public. But if you do have a 10, you need to pray for the whole 10 in the first stage. It's not the full, complete action. Whenever you reach that first spiritual degree of attainment, and you'll have a bit of understanding of what the quality of bestowal is, then you'll also be able to pray for the rest of the tens, for all of Bnei Baruch, and also for the whole world. Mal Salam writes that a person that attains the quality of bestowal, towards him, praying for the Creator or for one person is the same thing, or for all of humanity. It's all the same, because it's outside one's body. You understand? The moment you do an action that's not connected to your ego, you're coming out of this barrier of what I'll have out of that. And then it doesn't matter if I'm praying for one person or everyone or the Creator. It'll all be as one. It's hard for us to perceive these things, but that's how it's written, how Baal Salam writes about it.
0: Yes, I think that our friend is asking about the 18 prayer. In that prayer, we ask for this and that and this and finally, for ourselves. You're right, that is the structure of it. But as Michael explained, through our work in the 10 today, we are realizing the correction of our attitude towards others. And so this is our place of work currently. And when, in air quotes, we finish that, then we'll talk about work that's greater scope, greater breadth, sorry. Asking, well, I hope I'm saying the name correctly, Franz, how to reach self-annulment when we pray for the friends for years, and one day we understand that we're doing it for naught because we see only deterioration in the 10. I guess you didn't see the clip from a moment ago where Rav explains that although the friends are praying, they're only receiving a bigger and bigger desire every time. So how do you know it's for naught? Maybe that's the state the 10 should advance towards. You think that because you prayed incorrectly, then the 10 deteriorates? It doesn't. It advances. You need to do your work. What the Creator will give as a reward for that, that's a different story. So don't think that, well, now I did something wrong and because of that the 10 isn't advancing. My job is to do my maximum. And you need to ask yourself, did I do my maximum in praying for the 10? And if the 10 is regressing, then we need to think about it, maybe talk about the importance and greatness of the goal, ask other tens for help, try to awaken the ten. Maybe we need help from the guides, instructors, and so on. We need to work actively to awaken the ten. It's a very important thing. We will now continue to a clip, and then we'll take more questions. We want to see clip number three. You asked a lot about how to come to the prayer. Let's watch clip number three and continue.
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6: אמרת שלפני התפילה צריך לעבוד על הקשר הפנימי בינינו.
5: What is that exactly?
6: מה זה אומר בדיוק?
7: שאנחנו צריכים להשתדל.
1: That we need to try to understand each other. And in order to turn to the Creator, in one prayer, just like we read now the prayer of Noam Elimelech. That the entire prayer is we, not I. So we'll have more or less for it to be felt in everyone where we are, what we want, who are we turning to, with what we're turning, and all of these things for them to be as much as possible outside of us, far from us. I'm not going to be incorporated with others, but only in a prayer. I'm not going to do any actions unless they bring me to that common deficiency that brings us to Malchut, which is this collection of deficiencies that raises us to Bina, to the quality of bestowal. That's what I need. Meaning, again, we need to determine that if not for the appeal to the Creator, then we are lost in our states, in our search, in our actions, meaning all in all, we need to come closer to a state that will have a deficiency, a certain pressure to cry out to such an extent that we awaken it. There are conditions how to awaken it. And Kabbalists explain this to us. And it doesn't work according to our intellect, but rather, let's learn how we reach a prayer, how we reach a request.
0: There are conditions for how to awaken him and conditions for how to build the prayer. So Av is telling us that we need to come to a state where the concern for the friends in the ten will be the most important thing for us. And then we build the right conditions for prayer.
1: Yeah, we spoke about it exactly now when the friend was talking about the prayer of the 18th prayer, and the great Kabbalist wrote it during the time of the Second Temple. It took a few hundred years until they wrote this prayer. That's how it was customary, that they would start and others would finish after many years. And this would take generations. According to what I remember, that in 1500 years ago, they finished this. And there, it doesn't talk about the ten, because there were no tens then. And it's a wonder. We talked about it now, that what Rav did now.
0: Yes, but before they learn in the history books, the people here need to know, the friends need to know. You're making history here. You're rewriting history, rebuilding the spiritual nation called the people of Israel.
1: Because for thousands of years, we see there weren't tents. And we see that there's certain reminders about these things in the Torah. It's written about it. The nation of Israel divided in tents and so forth. And afterwards it disappeared and it didn't exist at all. Maybe here and there after a few years. But there were very small groups. And if there was a group, you could call that a tent. The nation was divided after the first destruction of the temple, and they went to exile, and they lost those tribes, the ten tribes. That's how it was, and until we started this process a few years ago, and it was a very interesting process. First, it was just a handful of friends, and it was possible to work with them. You knew everyone by name, but then all of a sudden you have 100 friends. And then you can't relate to everyone, and then there are those that maybe a year or two goes by, and you don't even say hi to him, because there's many people. So we came to Rav, and we told him, Rav, we need to divide up a bit. So first, he divided us by fives.
0: This, by the way, you can see in the lessons from 2002, what Michael is describing now. It's exactly the state that the group went through, from a small group of people. Suddenly you have 120, 130 people in the group with you. And so people are asking often in the lessons, if you noticed, where is my group? There are hundreds of people here. Where is my group? You say to work with the group. Who is the group? The one seated next to me, the one seated across, the one over there. It's 150 people. I need to care about the friends, to help them maintain their framework. Who do I need to help? 150 people? I want to check if we're advancing in the connection between us. Between, well, who? Me and 149 other people? It's very difficult. So the conversation in those lessons, 2002, that you can see, it was all about how to divide the group, in what way, so as to have these smaller work groups.
1: So we started to divide up by fives, and then we saw that it's not enough, five people. Because five, it's quite small. He comes, one comes, one doesn't, and one is capable of meeting, and one not. Then at the end, you're just with two or three people, and it's not enough. There's not enough intensity there. Then we came to Rav, and we said, we need more. So, okay. So we started to divide up according to personalities. I told Rav, let's do it by personalities, they'll be strong. There are certain people I really connect to.
0: According to, well, inner inclination, natural inclination. Let's say there are people who, I'm certain you have people that you get along with better. It's better for you, easier for you with them. You share the same sense of humor, maybe you behave in the same manner, mentally similar. And so it's clear if I have, he's saying, if I have natural inclination, a natural liking for someone, why should I connect to someone who were opposites? It'll be difficult.
1: Yeah, then we started to divide up according to work roles. Let's say Aviv and I were teaching. So before we taught, we maybe didn't even speak. But now that we're teaching together, we're always talking. But let's say if I'm this department of many people, and until today, there's many of such departments, let's say electricity department, translators, and they're together one way or another according to their profession. So they are attend together. After that, this too didn't quite work. And afterwards, Rav simply did it in this way that he said, he chose, out of 100, he chose, let's say, 15 people, and he said, this is the group, and the rest, do whatever you want to do. Divide up according to what you want. We had that as well. Then afterwards, we had a certain algorithm, a certain program, and this AI divided us up randomly. And then, seemingly, I would fall into, be in a connection with someone, that's who I was with. And then for you, you're divided up by regions.
0: By class also.
1: Languages. So let's say I'm in this class with a woman Mach 190. So whoever was there at that class, they're in the tent with me. So we tried all these things and we reached what we reached today. And ultimately, we came to the conclusion that it doesn't matter. The main thing is that I'll have 10 friends around me. By the way, we tried another thing, that every day you'll have a different 10. Every day you come and wherever you sit, that is your 10. We saw that as doesn't work as well, because it's not enough to build a connection with people. So today, if someone's still not in a 10, it's simply a must, because that is the kli, the vessel with which we're working.
0: Yes, Sylvia from Women's Spain is asking, if my lack pains me. And I ask, I pray from the depth of the heart for my friends to receive the same fulfillment. Is that true prayer? Or do I need to feel the pain of their deficiencies and to ask for them for it to be a true prayer? First of all, it's very beautiful what you wrote. If I can feel the lacks of my friends and to try to ask for them, then of course it's a blessed thing, very much so. But I truly need to be sensitive towards my friends, to try to feel them and to feel that we are in one common vessel and that they're the parts of my soul. They're my first 9 sefirot. And together from that common place, to raise a common prayer so that in the connection between us, we will give contentment to the Creator. Certainly a very beautiful prayer. Second question, if I pray wholeheartedly for my lack to be satisfied, but because the friends are important to me, I include them in my prayer and I ask for their lacks to also be fulfilled, is that considered a true prayer? So here I'll make some minor adjustments. First of all, the lacks of the friends should be fulfilled. My lack should be that the lacks of the friends are fulfilled, meaning I need to ask for them from within them, from the center of the ten, as a common request, so that together we give contentment to the Creator. Okay, thank you. Let's see the state of questions. We're advancing towards the end of the lesson, actually. I think we've covered most of the question, but also the lesson is over. So first of all, we'll thank you and we'll end with a song.

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0: But a curse, because within reason is the place of the grip of the Sitra Acha, the other side. And the Creator has chosen that those who want to achieve adhesion with the Creator, specifically above reason, is the true way to approach the Creator. This is the degree of Lot. The cursed land, a land where there is a curse and not a blessing. This is called the herdsman of Lot's cattle, who was always searching for possessions within reason, called Lot, meaning a curse. This is the meaning of the verse, and there was a quarrel between the herdsmen of Abraham's cattle and the herdsmen of Lot's cattle. That is, the quarrel was that each one said that he was right. Those who were in the state of herdsmen of Lot's cattle were saying, if we can build our basis on the intellect, called within reason, we will not have ups and downs, because we will always be in a state of ascent. This is so because where the intellect compels doing the actions, there is no one to interrupt them. Therefore, when we have no choice, we must go above reason. But when we can choose to go within reason, it is to the contrary. We must say that there is contentment above, in that from this day forth, we will have no dissents in the work. Therefore, our way is certainly better. But the herdsmen of Abraham's cattle are people whose basis was precisely on faith above reason. They said, if the Creator wanted us to work on the basis of the intellect, He would not be concealed from us to begin with. Rather, this must be the best way. Therefore, we need not look for opportunities to be rid of faith above reason. Rather, if we receive some intellect and nearing to the Creator, we will not take it as a basis for casting away faith, but to say, now I see that this is the true way. Because by this, I was rewarded with nearing. Therefore, he should brace himself and take upon himself that henceforth he will not search for any opportunities to be rid of the faith, but on the contrary, grow stronger with faith above reason. By this, we will understand the words of the Holy Zohar, that once he was rewarded with Malchut herself, which is the quality of love, meaning fear out of love, we asked, how can you speak of fear if there is already love there? And also, what is fear? According to the above said, it turns out that once he was rewarded with the quality of love, there is nothing greater that mandates the work, because it is a basis within reason. For now, the intellect mandates the work for him. This is so because naturally we want to serve the one we love. Therefore, there is no more room for faith, because at that time, heck, how can we speak of faith above reason then? Therefore, he's afraid that he might blemish the faith, because now the body will enjoy the work more, since it has the basis of within reason. And if he blemishes faith, then it becomes revealed that the faith above reason that he had was out of necessity to begin with, not out of respect, but that he was constantly longed for a time when he could get rid of it and work with knowledge instead of faith. It turns out that, because he has blemished faith, he promptly falls from his degree and moves away from the Creator. Since knowing is receiving, it is known that we understand receiving, which is self-love, in two ways. One, with the mind. Two, with the heart.
1: It turns out that when he has been rewarded with love, the love itself causes him fear. He is afraid that he will not be drawn to knowledge. Therefore, at that time, he needs great care that he will not fall into the will to receive. At that time, we understand that love itself causes the fear. And now we already know what fear is, which love causes, meaning that he is afraid that through his love, he will fall into self-love. With this, we can understand the great rule that Baal Sulam said, that although it makes sense that sin induces punishment, in internality it is very different. We need to know that sin is the punishment, and the punishment is already the correction. We should ask about this. If the sin is the punishment, what is the sin? Through the above said, we can interpret that the sin was actually during the ascent. That precisely when he was rewarded with love, he had a desire to take love as the basis and cast away faith, as is the view of the herdsman of Lot's cattle. At that time, he suffered a descent and fell once more into self-love, from which every kind of sin is derived. It follows that he failed precisely during the ascent, when he thought that by taking love as a basis and support on which to exert, and thought that by this he would not have any more descents, since the intellect mandates the healthy path, and he will never fall. But this was the actual sin. This is called AI who would, all who add subtract. It follows that his fall into self-love is the punishment for flowing the faith. And the punishment he has received is a correction, so he will rise once more on the degree of the straight path. Let's go
0: move on.
1: A lesson from August 15th, 2002.
0: We heard an article later on in the way of the, in particular way, from the ranks of the letter, third volume, from the portion Va'et Hanan, and I will plead page 5. Above reason and below reason, by way of faith and by way of knowing, these things are not so clear. They're not clear because a person who is still in the preparation to cross the barrier and enter the true work, the actual work of the Creator. In the preparation, he doesn't feel these discernments clearly. He doesn't yet have the feeling of the giver, the feeling of the degree that is above him. And therefore, he doesn't have the difference between faith and knowing in a clear, scrutinized manner that is cut in a such a way that he understands that knowing is reception in the mind and in the heart, in his vessels, and faith is the presence in the vessel of the upper one. And faith can exist only if it is above reason, and only when it stems from love and fear. But nevertheless, even during the time of preparation, sometimes we have such events in which even those things of the division between above reason and within reason and below reason, they exist as root, as branch and root. And then we begin to understand that in spirituality, the definitions are actually a bit different, as in corporeality. We always don't quite understand why the deed that Adam HaRishon did is called a sin. Before that, when we didn't know, we thought that, he had a possibility to avoid it. And he could have done differently. And because he seemingly maliciously went for it and did it, then it is called a sin. Later on, when we study, we see that this is actually something that has been prepared for him in advance. And if he wouldn't have done it, then it would have been impossible to reach the desired correction. So this means that this act was an act that has been prepared for him from the very purpose of creation, from the beginning, before he was even born. If so, how can we say about him that he had sinned? And after he sinned, after he made that act about which we say that he had sinned, we also don't quite understand the definitions. Until here, let's say, Bala Sulam, and here Baruch says that the sin itself, where a person sins, it's not a sin, it's not that it was his fault that he performed this act of the sin, but rather it is orchestrated from above, this deed, because they want to bring him down to a certain particular degree, so that from this degree onwards, he has to start the correction. This means that what seems to us as a sin, it's actually not a sin, it's a punishment. And the punishment doesn't come specifically because the person before that was guilty of something. That's it. They lower you in your degree. This is called punishment. For us, in spirituality, it is called a sin. Just like we learn that each time that a person rises on the degrees, he acquires a greater degree, he reaches the end of his degree, he receives the next degree in darkness. Yours is the day and yours is also the night. This means that he starts to fall again to get an addition of the will to receive. He starts overcoming it and working from the darkness. We seemingly don't understand that a state which is so bad, when I'm far away from Kedusha, from holiness, I don't want spirituality, I'm despaired, I'm weak, I have no relation to spirituality, but this state comes not as a sin, not as punishment, but rather it is the opposite, it actually comes as a reward. When a person is given new vessels, upon which he can now overcome and acquire a new degree. This means that sin, punishment, reward, these things are very loose, and they don't coincide with what is acceptable, what is customary here in our world. Because Adam HaRishon fell into self-love, then there was a sin, which we call punishment. And a punishment itself, where we see that he transgresses with all kinds of states, difficult states, states in which he truly suffers and does work with great labor, that is already not punishment, that's his correction. This means that we look according to the emotional state, but we don't look at it according to the purpose of the whole thing. And then it seems to us that the grave state that a person is in comes as punishment. But these are states of corrections. Therefore, when we come to evaluate states, we should always relate to them with the spiritual, purposeful definition. Then they will seem to us, if we will shift all the definitions from what we see according to our beastly nature to the spiritual, purposeful definitions, the way they seem in the eyes of the Creator, then we will see that they take on a completely, entirely different picture. And these events, they seem completely different from how it is for us. The entire definition moves from her place, it is replaced with a new definition, and then indeed, instead of a punishment, we will see a reward. Instead of the reward, we will see a preparation in advance that does not depend on the person at all. Instead of the sin, we will see that this is the determination of the new state that has been prepared for one in advance, and so on. This means that these things are not defined exactly as it is for us, and we have to take it into account when we learn about some spiritual event.
1: Everything that's revealed is revealed as negative, opposite. So the sin of Adam HaRishon, where is it? It's positive side. As you can define the sin of Adam HaRishon, does it have to be the negative part that has to be expressed positively?
0: For us, everything always starts from negation.
1: How does the positive...
0: Our world is... upside down. It's a world that requires correction, a world in which there is no good deed, where you can't do anything except through the power of the study and labor. And even they are not in a direct form according to our mind, right? Even if you exert and study well, it will not develop according to your intellect the way that it needs to develop better and even better. But to the contrary, they'll give you things, work that is even harder and states that are even worse, right? Each time, the stronger that you will be, they'll put you into more difficult states. So you see, in these more difficult states, you don't know them in advance. You don't recognize their purpose, it's all hidden. And so it seems to you that in return for the good labor that you invested, you get punishment, and you don't feel a reward in the following states. Therefore, the wisdom of Kabbalah is the hidden wisdom. You can't open it up, you can't reveal it to ordinary people, but rather with each one, it's according to his preparation, right? This means that it's not that Kabbalah in and of itself is the wisdom of the hidden. We're always talking with respect to the person, not with respect to something that exists outside the person. Outside of the person, we can't discuss anything. It's an abstract form or an essence that we cannot touch, right? But rather, with everything, we're talking about it, we're relating to the person. And so we're not talking about what is the wisdom in and of itself, right? But rather it is with respect to the person. If the person is ready, you can reveal the wisdom. If not, it's not worthwhile to reveal it. It's with respect to the person like that. Why? Because otherwise you might harm him. This means that until a person develops to a level where you can reveal things to him, until he can truly digest what is reward and punishment in their true form, right, to come out a little bit out of the beastly definitions, he's already willing to take on new, different definitions, and then you begin to open up for him this wisdom, so that he will see that indeed the way it appears in our world, it's not exactly correct through the eternal perspective. A person who is not ready for it can take these definitions incorrectly. So everything is ready, everything is guaranteed, it's all sealed in advance, so there's nothing is really happening, there's no reward and punishment, or nothing is incidental, and I have no free choice, so I can just go home and shut my eyes and wait for the whole thing to end, something like that. People who don't yet have the ability to take on the correct vision, they will accept incorrectly what you reveal to them. It's not that it's forbidden to reveal it to them, so they'll know too much, run away from the work, or not do what they need to forcefully. No, they won't do what they need to because they don't have the mind, and the soul is not ready yet. Mostly it's the soul, in order to digest the true definitions of reality. Because from the true definitions, you will have to work. You will have to invest yourself and go forward above reason. But with a small mind, if a person is on the outside, a still of Kedusha will hear now what we're talking about. Okay, so there's nothing and everything is forsaken and the Creator knows everything from beginning to end. You know, he's just I'm being deceived somehow. What do they want out of me? And he shuts everything down and goes away. You understand? This is why there's a warning not to reveal the wisdom to everyone and everything is concealed. Until our days, where people already with a mass in large numbers like that, everyone are altogether sufficiently developed so that they can hear things and not be harmed. You understand? This is why now there is nothing to hide about Kabbalah. This pertains to the definitions that we talked about now, that a person, if he's not capable of digesting that the sin is what seems to us as punishment, right? What seems to us as a sin is punishment, and what seems to us as punishment is a correction, then he truly comes from the study. We call that his wisdom is greater than his actions. He reaches a state where, then, what should I labor for? Why should I do anything? He just despairs and throws everything away. We see that for us, it hardly ever happens. But rather, if it does happen, it happens with a person who doesn't yet have the inner preparation. He hasn't yet reached from the degree of the still religious or secular, to the degree of the vegetative, or it happens to a person who falls from the from a degree for a slight moment, for some time. He also reveals a certain despair when he falls into beastliness in a fall. He also has such thoughts, but it's just for a moment. When he falls into beastliness, then he goes through it and he continues to accept reality in the correct way already, in a spiritual way. But this is what I wanted to emphasize, that the inability to accept the spiritual, eternal definitions in above reason, instead of through knowing, to accept that the sin is a punishment and a punishment is a correction, this ultimately is the reason for the concealment of the wisdom in previous generations until 1995.
1: So the sin of Adam HaRishon, its opposite form is the correction inside of our desire.
0: The sin is not a sin. He simply had to go through this thing for certain because it is punishment. What is the punishment for? Punishment also doesn't mean that he was guilty. For us, punishment means that I'm guilty. For us, this is how punishment is, because our primary nature is the opposite of the nature of the Creator. In order to be corrected, it has to be mixed with the nature of the Creator.
1: What does it mean that in the first step we'll build a factory and then we'll attach spirituality to it? What does it mean?
0: We'll build a factory, an enterprise?
1: Yeah, I'm not asking about the article, about the state of Bnei Baruch.
0: Oh, wait, then it can, you can ask later.
1: Well, so what is it when he says here on page 9 in the last before, one before last paragraph, because the sin was specifically during the ascent, that specifically when he was rewarded with the quality of love, he had a desire to take the quality of love as a foundation. What does it mean as a basis? What does it mean to take the quality of love as a basis?
0: I don't want now to start an explanation about Adam HaRishon. It's not simple. Out of this article, it is impossible to scrutinize it. It's not related to us. Love and fear are the forces, let's say, or the preparations or the conditions in which a person can be in faith instead of in knowledge, and to hold on to the faith. And he fell into the state of knowing, the state of reception, in the mind and later on also in the heart. So that state where he broke breached the faith, it's because he had a flaw also in love and in fear. It was an insufficient form. Why? He couldn't do it with his vessels, as we learn. He couldn't, with his true vessels, he couldn't hold on to faith above reason, because the force of Bina wasn't there. Faith is the force of Bina. The force of Bina couldn't penetrate into this point of existence from absence, the stony heart. And therefore, instead of the correction that he wanted to make specifically in it, in that point in the stony heart, certainly he fell from faith to knowing. Only through the power of Bina we can hold on to above reason, to the upper one, to spirituality. What is above reason, within reason, or below reason? We have our will to receive, where I receive instead of the will to receive, and I judge what I receive, and accordingly I am, as it is written, the judge is only what his eyes see. So I actually operate according to my nature, according to my mind, according to my reason. This is called operating according to knowledge. Knowledge is the light of Chokhmah, or intellect, let's say, for us, it's not light. It's also a certain illumination of Chokhmah, right, that expands in the vessels of reception. And because the light of Chokhmah expands in the vessels of reception, I get some knowledge about my situation. And then out of that, I receive the illumination from that light of Chokhmah, and in the vessels of reception, I get the pleasure itself and also the recognition of the pleasure. This is called in mind and in heart. Simply reception in mind and heart. It's called knowledge. Reason. Man's reason. Why do we speak about his reason? Because that reason is the highest degree from all the degrees of reception. Right? It's man's awareness, the Adam in the Adam. This means that I work according to my vessels of reception. What I practically receive in my hand, that's what I have. I feel it, I see it, I understand it, I can have a strong grip on it. This is the nature of this stony heart, right? Our substance, the will to receive. Now, to be connected with the Creator, to be in a degree which is above myself, I can do it only if I receive the vessels of Bina. As we learn, let's say, the words of Bia, it's a part of Galgalta and Enayim that through the sin they fell to Ahab. So, after these broken parts of Galgalta and Enayim that fell into Ahab, inside of them the light can expand, not in the Ahab that they're in. This is like, let's say you have some dough, and inside the dough you have these chocolate crumbs, right? So these chocolate crumbs, let's say, these are the Galgalta and Enayim, the parts inside of the dough itself, which is called the Ahab. So the light can expand only inside these crumbs of Galgalta and Enayim. And if they are organized correctly, then they, between them, all in all, out of them, the system of the world of Bia is constructed. This means that the worlds of Bia are actually the Galgalta and Enayim that are inside of the Ahab, the mass of Ahab. But these Galgalta and Enayim are connected between them. They're not connected to the mass of Ahab. They only have this protection against the Ahab, so it won't hinder them. Adam HaRishon, to begin with, is this Ahab, according to his nature, not how he was corrected, the created being to begin with. That's the Ahab. And if he doesn't receive the Galgalta Enayim from within him, he will have no connection with the Creator, with the light. The Creator, the light, is felt, is expanded only in Galgalta Enayim. It can't happen in the vessels of reception. Therefore, a person who works not in his Galgalta Enayim, but rather, a person who works not with his Ahab, with this mass of the dough, but rather in his in the Galgalta and Enayim that are incorporated in it as a result of the sin of Adam HaRishon, it is considered that he is working above his reason, above his knowledge, above his will. Because the reason, the intellect, his desire, that's the dough, not these crumbs of chocolate, right? This is considered that he's working with faith above reason. Why is it faith? It's faith because these are parts of Bina, Galgalta Enayim, vessels of bestowal. Above reason means that he tramples, he steps on the Ahab. He makes a restriction against it. And he seemingly shifts himself, his feeling, his heart. He puts it into these Galgalta Enayim, and he exists in them, he lives in them. we should consider that he's working in faith above reason. What can help these things? What supports it? What helps him with that? Love and fear. These are the things that help him to hold on to these vessels of bestowal and not be dragged after the vessels of reception. The sahab, it pulls very strongly. Okay? More questions? Yes? You said about the dough.
1: Can't hear you.
2: No.
0: About the dough. It turns out that we learned that Ahab is a part of the upper one.
2: I
1: don't want to hear it. It's going to be confusing. Next.
0: They say that punishment works in... what do you call it when the states are not replaced? There are no descents and ascents.
1: I'll reply to him. I'll reply. You just heard. You understand how much is unrelated. Say, Ahab is the part of the upper one. What is it? What is the a part of the upper one? Ahab. What is the upper one? I'm in Galgalta Venaim, my own Galgalta Venaim, the current ones. When I wish to grow, they add additional will to receive. This means that what's revealed in me is Ahab of the upper one. Who's the upper one? It's me on a higher degree. This is the meaning of the Ahab of the upper one revealed in me, that I need the Ahab of the upper one to accept it above my reason, above my own reason. Why above my own reason? Because now I have to arrange vessels of bestowal against this new Ahab, against this new will to receive that's revealed. But the Ahab of the upper one is me. All these Ahabs, plural of Ahab, on all the degrees, from the lowest to the highest degree, all the Ahabs that are revealed in me, degree after degree, is me. My own ego, my own will to receive, it's revealed more and more and more. This is called the Ahab of the upper one, relative to me, if it's revealed as vessels of reception. There's Ahab of Bina that's revealed as vessels of bestowal. And that's already part of the corrections.
0: When a person receives something, when he's in a state of descent, technically it's a state where we have no change.
1: You're asking what you call a state where the ascents and the saints don't change, and a person reaches the end of correction, and all that's left is the stony heart, and afterwards there'll be a correction? Is that what you're talking about?
0: There are states when a person doesn't feel any descents or ascents.
1: A person comes to a state.
2: A person
1: who has not reached the end of correction, but rather at some point in the middle, he doesn't get ascents and descents over a long time, right? It's a sign he's not investing any forces.
0: So it's punishment for the fact that he specifically...
1: Certainly. Yes. When you don't receive any descents, it's a form of punishment.
0: So he didn't sin.
1: He's not sinning. Not sinning, meaning he doesn't receive additional parts from Adam HaRishon after the sin. Meaning they don't bring him to a state where he can begin to correct anything.

0: That is the punishment. They don't give him worse states. The punishment is not that he's brought into the worst states. The punishment is that he's not being introduced into the worse states.
1: What is love?
0: Love, the book of Zohar says that it divides into different parts, love for myself and love for men, for the Creator.
1: The love of God, he says that inside of love, it already includes faith about reason, faith, fear. This is a solution, actually, when a person tries to bring in his attitude to the Creator into within reason. It seemingly gives him an answer for this and for that.
0: Look, what is love? What is called love? Love means that there's someone, and whenever he's feeling any pleasure, I am feeling pleasure. Now, the question is, he enjoys himself, and then I enjoy myself. What is the cause and what is the consequence? Either my pleasure comes from when he's feeling good, that he's enjoying himself, then I check myself on such a condition where even when I feel bad, but if he's having a good time, if he's enjoying himself, I'm enjoying myself. I'm feeling pleasure. How can I do it to restrict yourself first and then to work in order to bestow? This is called true love. True love is unconditional. It's not dependent on what I'm getting out of it. So can you keep the condition of love where he feels pleasure and I will suffer? But I feel pleasure because he feels pleasure. Can I suffer in my vessels and also feel pleasure in my vessels? I suffer because I have nothing for myself in my vessels. And I feel pleasure because I feel how he is feeling pleasure. Can such a thing be or not? Can there be such a thing in reality or not?
1: There's some difficulty here.
0: Yeah, and?
1: Because who causes it to me? Because it's clear to me that the one who is causing me to suffer in my vessels, it's him.
0: We see that even in our world, there is such a thing. The mother may be suffering, but she feels pleasure because her baby feels pleasure, he feels good. So there are two types of vessels, seemingly, what she feels for herself and the baby that's incorporated in her, her attitude toward the baby.
1: But it's not the same.
0: Well, I mean, it's not the same. Of course, it's two types of vessels. Now, do you find this thing also in spirituality and practice?
1: I'm saying there's some difficulty here. There are a few, but one of them is that the mother doesn't take the baby to be the reason for her suffering. Here, if there's something that causes suffering in your vessels and you need to see that he's enjoying, in other vessels you need to see that he's enjoying, there's a conflict here. In a particular vessel there is suffering that comes from him. In another vessel there is pleasure that also comes from him. So which one is stronger? It's not about which one is stronger.
0: It's not the same as spirituality, because before a person makes a restriction on vessels of reception, they can't bestow. What does it mean? Restriction in vessels of reception. You can't take a lock and close the door to the heart, put a lock on it, and take such a big lock and throw the key out, and you're done. The heart doesn't receive anymore. I mean, you need spirituality, since this is a matter of feelings. If you have a will to receive, you need to correct the will to receive, so it will be considered under the restriction. So it will not want to receive, although it wants to. Then you will be considered restricted. By which force? By which solution? How could you have restricted it? What did you give it? So it would, you know, it's not like in spiritual, in corporeality, when I'm dying to swallow something, then I'm stopping myself, I'm holding my hands. In spirituality, there's no such thing. If I want something, it means that I'm already swallowing it. There's no vessel here for action and a vessel for feeling. But I'm divided into a desire and a body that executes it, and my hands and my feet. So how do I provide a solution to my will to receive? What do I fill it with so it will be considered restricted? I need to give it
1: a reward?
0: Satisfaction.
1: Satisfaction.
0: How do you say it? Yeah, satisfaction. That satisfaction is called chasadim. This is called chasadim. Now, beyond this satisfaction, I begin to acquire such degrees of bestowal that even if I come later to receiving in order to bestow, that's completely not understood. I form such connection between these vessels that are completely disconnected from one another. I build a connection between them that I can even receive in order to bestow. That's already called love, the degrees of love. What was the question?
1: What is love?
0: So love is to work according to someone's desire to such an extent that even my desire joins the work of filling someone else's desire. And I feel in it, he feels in that he fulfills himself to such an extent that even the stony heart will be corrected in order to bestow. Those are just words, but what am I trying to say here? You need plenty of preparations and corrections, one after the other, all kinds of corrections, until you come to such a state. As we now discuss the restriction, simply to reach the state of restriction, and afterwards, after the restriction, you need to work on vessels of bestowal, bestow in order to bestow. When I constantly restrict myself more and more, meaning I restrict the greater and greater coarseness that's revealed in me, it's not all at once. If my will to receive would be revealed in me all at once, I would be able to restrict it like in the state of Ein Sof, and even worse than Ein Sof, because in Ein Sof, what's revealed is only coarseness on the root level, root of root. Here, if all of my vessel would have been revealed, it would have been phase four of phase four. So, therefore, the corrections are gradual.
1: So, what here is in chasadim, meaning we have to truly persuade each and every desire?
0: Well, you're asking why, how can it be that the correction of Chafetz Chesed, delighted in mercy, so powerful that it can be stronger than the will to receive? The will to receive is so great, it corresponds to the Creator. All of the intensity, the power, everything the Creator has, against that He created the will to receive. Right? The Creator created it one opposite the other. Otherwise, the will to receive wouldn't be able to swallow, to receive all of this Creator, all the light that's revealed. And besides that, to have the ability to bestow it back to Him. Meaning inside the will to receive, there is tremendous capability, exactly like the Creator. The light created the vessel exactly in its own size, scale, with all the things that are in the light. Also, the giver is in this light, and he inserts

0: into it. So the Creator created being would work with the will to receive of the Creator as well, to not only yearn for pleasures, but to yearn to be doing good like the Creator. All those things are in the light. And all those things are like a seal and an imprint. They pass to the will to receive. Only they need to be revealed gradually. And you say, where can we get such a huge thing in Chasadim? It's just Chesed. He wants to give, to bestow. What kind of force does it actually have? This great force comes to work against the will to receive. It's really from seemingly possible. That's why from above, from Ein Sof, it comes down to this world. What is it? What is the descent from this, from Ein Sof? This distancing from the state of Ein Sof to the smallest state that can be from Ein Sof. Then from the state that's revealed, Ein Sof, only to a tiny degree of Ein Sof. Let's say a part of a billion of Ein Sof. A person begins to restrict a part of a billionth of Ein Sof, and he does an action of bestowal in order to bestow, and an action of receiving in order to bestow on one portion, one out of a billion. Now they give you two portions out of a billion, three portions out of a billion. This means that he approaches Ein Sof on the ladder of degrees. Each degree is a part of the state of Ein Sof, a certain portion, a portion out of a billion, two, three parts out of a billion, and so on and so forth. That's why with every degree he has to restrict it, just like in Ein Sof, and to acquire, to bestow in order to bestow, and to receive in order to bestow. If not, you would be able to restrict the great vessel instantly. We didn't even spend enough time talking about the time, the preparation time that we're in. What are we preparing during this time of preparation? When we get down to it, what's in it? How do I prepare myself? They say, I saw an upside down world, and we crossed the barrier, then it's unlike anything, it's not created. And what is it? You can't imagine these things. What are we preparing for you here? What are we getting accustomed to? What are we acquired to the point you can say, well, get in. We say that everything is so opposite, right, that nothing here can help you there. Meaning, what kind of preparations we do it, even though it's called the time of preparation, like kids in kindergarten, what kinds of correction? Nevertheless, we come here, we correct ourselves, right, from a certain quality, certain aspect of Ein Sof, we correct it before we're able to prepare to make the smallest restriction, meaning on the most general will to receive, the smallest one.
1: Question, you say that the first stage is for us to gather, to establish the factory enterprise, then we will see how we enter spirituality.
0: You want to go to another topic?
1: This is what I'm interested in.
0: It's what you talked about yesterday?
1: Yesterday it was one stage. It's a practical question.
0: Yeah.
1: Again, it's not clear to me how we can put spirituality on the side and work on establishing this enterprise. What does it even mean, this thing, this approach that you told us, that this is how we should relate to this matter of the enterprise? The first stage is...
2: Why did I say earlier that I need to prepare the factory and then engage in the spirituality that will come? I'll tell you. We also... Anything can be real if it has a corresponding example in nature. Let's say we see that a kibbutz, a commune, such a thing is not a good thing. It's good in the final correction, where everyone is equal, there's no difference, small, big, etc. For the time being, we see there's a creator, there's a created being, that's above, that's below. One controls, one's being controlled, and that's it. And that's how things exist, and that's how the world should exist. That's it. There needs to be a king, and below them there should be the ministers, and under the ministers, those who execute everything, and then the general folk, the nation. Meaning, if we won't have a strong organization which is built according to according to

0: kind of healthy rationale, as it should be, in any business. Yes, meaning a manager, and then under him a few heads of departments, and then managers of different kinds, and people who perform things. And then, if we don't do that, then we won't be able to also do and realize our vessels, our abilities. Hence, these things should first be clear and built correctly in a secure way for the desire to receive. After the desire to receive is arranged according to the nature of the desire to receive and how it should be built in our place, in our world, in our state, then I can now start thinking about how I will use it in order to bestow. Before the desire to receive, before the evil is revealed in a person, we don't talk about corrections. We don't talk about why you need to give corrections. So we first need to build a system, a good, healthy system, as if you have no business with spirituality whatsoever, and then you'll clothe it with spirituality, meaning after everything functions and you have profit, or otherwise, why do I need it? Yes? Now, the end of an act is in its initial thought. That's how it should be. What does that mean? This already seems to deny what you just said right now. No. Why? Because the final product in this factory is a spiritual product. And it's for that product that I'm building this factory. Only the actions in the factory, its structure must be according to the desire to receive, in accordance with our state. Hence, now we're only engaging in implementing the dissemination factory. The factory needs to produce dissemination. Also with dissemination, it needs to produce us in another degree, so that it will be understood to us what we're doing, what activates us, and how we can be connected between us. The next stage, after they presented the structure, is already the human stage. How they work in every department. The relationships between the departments. I already hear complaints. Why is it like this? Why is it like that? Why is he higher up and I'm lower down? Why is it like this? And to here and to there. All kinds of meaning. We are beginning to really scrutinize the relations between the workers in the factory. These are already things that have to do with internal work. And don't forget that the produce that we're going, the product that we're going to create, it's not vodka or something else, but rather it's the product is a spiritual product. It's true that in order to create it, we need all kinds of works and with matter and expertise, and we need even experts on the outside. But altogether, we are selling knowledge, information, and it's information about spirituality, not some computer program. Whereas without this information, we believe that without this knowledge, without this information, our world is truly about to be lost. Yes.
1: Bala Sulam wrote that love of friends is the only thing that can take us from this place to where we want to be. I don't know if it's the only thing, but it's a sure remedy.
0: Love of friends is the reason that causes a person to acquire additional vessels, additional forces, and then helps him reach the goal.
1: When we tried to present that to 100 people, it didn't work. Then we tried it in a smaller framework. I got an impression that it's much more effective to try it in a small framework. So,
0: I just want to repeat kind of what you're saying. You're saying in the framework of a big organization, big factory, we see that we cannot operate love of friends there. Within smaller groups, love of friends can somewhat, we could somewhat feel that it exists. So it's like we're repeating the previous mistake where we're building something big. First of all, don't repeat the same mistake. I hope. But rather, we're returning actually to smaller groups, but groups that will have a connection. Not because it seems to you like that face, or according to some characteristics or external expressions, that person is attractive. But rather for you to have a connection with him, a connection with the physical work, so that you will also be able to do upon that as well spiritual work. And the groups will also be relatively smaller groups. How many people are there in the same profession, in the same small system that you'll be part of in the factory, in your department? So you'll nevertheless have a connection with them, and in work you have to have that. So upon this work, you will also be able to build an additional addition of spiritual connection. And the work, you will always have to be connected to them in relation to the work. So it will obligate you to constantly return to that feeling that also, why am I with them? What am I working for? What am I doing with them? Etc. Whereas in the small groups we had before, that was a pretty random, loose connection. A person interests you or not, you know, then these were groups that exist more because each group wanted to stand out upon others. And that's where the group ego worked on each and every group. That's also good that now there's going to be an ego in each department, each and every department. But here you have a connection with each and every one that is much in a much more natural way for the sake of the work, in order to create some product, some consequence of what we're doing. And this will obligate you to connect, and will also obligate you to relate, maybe also in a spiritual manner towards a friend. We need to build something that has a healthy base, that exists also in this world, that exists in a sense and the sense, where the connections between people will be seemingly they want today or don't want, for one more thing to obligate them. Do you understand? If I get mad at you right now and we don't speak, then I can go around and not see you for half an hour, or half a year, or maybe 5 years. It depends in connection to how much I must have you for the rest of the things. There's people that I'm very connected to, so after an hour, let's say, or a minute, or half a day, I already come to them and I try to somewhat return to some form of connection, because I have no choice. So even though I continue to yell at them, or them at me, but it's not that I'm throwing and distancing and fleeing. We need to use this. If there's another thing that can bring forth connection, it must be in the picture, for sure. This is much healthier and less egoistic than the connection we had before. We will show them and to all the rest that we are more. That's also good, but this is better. It's more advanced. It's a neutral connection, not based on egoism. It's neutral. Make from it onwards, in its foundation, it is good. You're about to create a spiritual product with several other people, even though you're not thinking about anything. It's like you opened a book and you're studying. You don't have today, during the study, a yearning to come to this, to see something beyond it, for the Creator to illuminate something. No, you don't have that. It's not burning in you. But you nevertheless study, and you're connected to this material. Here, too, it's like that. Yes? Nevertheless, you know, you're not going to go and start critiquing. I will show them that with us it's better. Subconsciously, such desires work that are not good. Here, this cannot be. He is dealing with... he's a cobbler and I'm a shoemaker. And we're working for one goal. Yes.
1: I have a concern that this dissemination factory can end in a way that each one is his, in his own department, does whatever he does, even more, but...
0: This means after you erect the factory, and the factory is working as it should, like a true, profitable, good, on the outside factory. So you're saying that this can nevertheless end. Why should it end? There will also be several people in each department that will be concerned with giving vitality to a person spiritually. That already needs to be built above that. Then there will already be questions, and also from above, you won't be given any rest. So what are you alive for? What are you doing, working for? What are you doing for? And so on. That you'll be able to build, but the factory that's working, just like you have to go to work every day, clock in, work, be connected to other people, they demand from you, you demand what you're missing for to do your job. This, buddy, is a system that you're in, like it or not? Yes or not? We truly need to build it like a factory in addition to what we have in life. And we have it. We just need to kind of organize it better, more correct, to see it clearer, to see that it's truly a system like this that's working. And after you live this, feel it, and it works, enter into it whatever additions to your relations gradually. But no matter what kind of relations, it will not cause you to run away for separation or exiting. But nevertheless, at least in a corporeal way, meaning in this general work, you'll be attentive.
2: Ken.
1: In this factory, there are people in 10 departments, there's people that aren't in any department, at least for now. It might take weeks or months till it starts working, and only then we'll put spirituality in there. So what's happening with all other people? That
0: how does the factory structure work? I don't know. In what department each will be, I don't know at all, and I don't want to know now. It's not my business. The heads of departments, it's also what was written and not written, what each thinks, please. There's several people that take care of this. Bring them the lists, and certainly these people, it's prohibited for them to be on any side or have a preconceived opinion on it. Certainly bring critique upon them as well. And please build it, this system, on your own. In this structure that you're now building, each is equal to everyone. Please, don't ask me at all how it needs to be. If you're asking what my opinion is, I'll tell you what I think. But it's not that it's going to determine anything.
1: There's people that are in departments, people that aren't. It can, like you're saying, it can take months till it'll be efficient and working.
0: Why does it need to be that way? Why, when there's a possibility to build a factory, departments, why does it need to be held back for months? First of all, I would say that 80 or 90% of the thing of these things already exist today. And no one is going to go and break things that out of nature, from nature, already exists. Because to go against nature is simply, you need to be stupid. Meaning, we can see that each altogether in the society takes the place that, according to his character and his general qualities in the society, he'll find his place, and it won't help anything. If I want a view to not jump up and down, it won't help me. If I knock on the table all day, it won't help me. He will jump all the time, and if I tell Nisim, sit and like that and don't move, he'll explode. You'll see, after boom, boom, boom, da, da, da, it'll be a boom. What can I say about this? There's people that won't move, no matter how much you stab them, they won't move. And each in their place, they will move, or in another place, they won't move. So you can't go against these things, and we don't need to. On the contrary, you should not suppress anything, any desire or inclination in a person. On the contrary, let him develop. Let's just decide together what is worthwhile for the benefit of society for each of us to stand. That's why everyone should participate. So if this takes even a few months, like you're saying, oh my God, there'll be a mess in a few months. I don't know. I don't care about a few months. If within these months you're truly discussing each one and where it's worthwhile and where it's what's good for us, for him to work and convince him that it is good and not convince, you know, no, stop and that's it. But rather to really clarify these things. I see nothing wrong with this. So let it take a few months. Then already he is crying that there won't be spirituality here. You're already somewhat in some spiritual work. And the corporeal work, for the time being, it's going somehow. Not like we want, not in the effectiveness that we would like, but it's continuing, it's going. So I'm simply saying we need to look at each of these things in a simple way. Maximum efficiency from each one, so it will be for the sake of the goal. That's it. Now, do you have what to say about this? Make a list, take into account all that for the time being we have so far. Give a project. You know, you're a scientist. You're not some, like a lawyer that works in the supermarket. You're in the university, yes? So come on, do. Present such a thing. We saw so far 3-4 maximum turned in their recommendations in a clear manner. We have, let's say, Eli, yes? So he really put it on paper, nice, with drawings. And there's those that... Eliyahu, yes. And there's those who just said it, they just said it out of their mouth, but they didn't say it in an organized way, not like that, just like him. In the middle of the lesson, kind of.
1: I'm just speaking about the social essence here. If there's a factory, until it formulates and you have departments, it might take some time. So for now, what's happening with these people that...
0: I don't know what you're... First of all, I don't agree with what you just said right now at all, that it could take a few months to have organized departments. I saw for the time being what these guys did. It's mostly of you and Marik, yes? What they did. They simply put a diagram on the map, exactly what exists now. They didn't add any new inventions, so to speak. I didn't see anything new there. Maybe I didn't think that it exists to that extent, but it does, so they made it as if it exists in a more emphasized way. But actually, they didn't change anything there. They didn't do anything with what's there altogether. I don't see any additions. So what are you saying, that we have to wait for months for something?
1: I said it could take a certain time and people start moving, making changes.
0: No. Now, you need, with this thing and this division, more or less now, according to the departments, this is what's accepted on everyone. I think it's more or less more, because it's already like that in life. What can you do? Are you going to now invent something that we don't have in life? That will be organized on its own. So now we need to discuss where to place each and every one. So that's already very nice. It's real work that we need to invest a little attitude towards our heart, to see the friend. That's already spiritual work.
1: So, if somebody suddenly doesn't want to come, they're in a descent, so...
0: Wait, sir. We have a department that cares for people. How do we call it? Like the human resources, kind of, it's called. Yes, a department that takes care of that. What was there before? Your claim is that before it was this, and we destroyed it, and now we have to build it, and within these few months, there'll be here chaos. It never was. Build it.
1: There were groups. The groups took care of one another. Today you're saying that one is here, one isn't here. In such a state, there.
0: So write down, please. Who's the orderly here? Who's, let's say, Malik for the time, let's say? Where is he? I don't see him. He's there. Okay. So write to him that from tomorrow onwards, what Misha Filipov did before, that now each should do according to their turn. I was resistant that he would stand there all the time. They dropped a roll on him. He never in his life, in observing this roll, I don't know, maybe a year or 6 months, he never heard of an article and my explanation. And I felt this on him. I felt this with him. It's not good. Why does he need to miss out on that? To tell you how many minutes you were late? So each should stand there some day in 2-3 months on duty and make the attendance list when each one's late. That's it. That's what I wanted to do. The fact that for the time being they didn't arrange a line or a duty list for that, I'm not to blame. But I was disconnected. I was resistant to one person doing like this. They disconnected for the most important thing. That's it. After that, there may be people that, according to this list, can't do something. He would give me this list in the end. I would look at it and say, oh, Roman doesn't come once or twice a week. I don't care. And he's late every day, 15 minutes. Eh, that's him. And there were those that I was concerned, and I said, what happened? So I responded to it. Make a department that will respond, and maybe in a different way than I do. Discuss in what way you should do this. Please, that's your work. What did you do with knowing, and you didn't know before who was late? He just would give me the reports, and there was no one else here. So I'm saying, build a system behind all this scrutiny, and it'll be okay, and we'll be able to analyze everything. And we can say that, congratulations if you took on the role. Very fun. Tell Mike to write you down, and we'll see you, please. If you're worried about this, we heard that you're already, you know, associated with this. So start. Make a list. Each should stand. It has to be with rotations. Yes. Otherwise, a person will miss out, will miss a lesson. And that's it. But after, behind that, there should be a system that responds to what he writes. If, just like that, let's say, you know, we fill out many pieces of paper in our life, and then we just throw them out. So there needs to be a system that will respond correctly to it. It also needs to be seen what's correct and what's not. To check why he came, why he didn't come, what's the harm he's caused to the society or not, and accordingly, what we do with it, and so on. There are things that, with that, you have to come to a gathering of friends and say that it's happening like this, and there's things that you're not allowed to say to anyone whatsoever, to hear from him, or just be silent. It's better, maybe. Okay? Yes.
1: What about connection between people on, well, a person find himself, or...
0: No one is telling you that from today to tomorrow you already need to be connected inside your department to your people. No, it's clear that not. But we nevertheless know that people who work together, over time, they have a special connection between them. That's what I heard from our writers. Where's Itzik? He's sleeping, yes? Well, poor thing. He's okay. Yes. And who else? I heard that it truly builds between them a certain connection, certain relations, ability to feel one another. So I think that we really need to use it well, this thing. Only now I think we shouldn't wait for next Wednesday, so maybe... in addition to all those friends who are always jumping up all the time and having our own thorns here, will tell us something else. Before they jump up next Wednesday to tell you something, do it, you do some work. They worked on it for a whole week. Who came throughout the week to be interested in what they did? Who put their nose into it? Who said something? Only responses after they kind of did their lecture. Now we will respond. We'll say. That's not how we do things. If you want to participate, you need to come and participate all week long. Why are they doing this? Because they all week long want to work in this. Therefore, I say, as much as you knock on their heads, they will nevertheless jump. So, That's why we do it this way, and this is how we operate. So you can't come and claim that they're not doing it correct or not. Come to them and participate and do it correctly. That I'm saying this to each and every one here. Meaning, altogether, we can see that the special, big society, and really with desires for the goal and everything, altogether, people that want to come and express their opinion and I don't know, 8-10% altogether from the society that just wants to make their opinion heard. It's not really inside. How do you explain that?
1: I know I didn't come because I felt that they don't need me. I felt there's those who know and I have nothing to do here. And
0: you know what, sir? It's a matter of desire. What does it mean that you felt redundant? I would like to see that someone will tell me that I am redundant if they're building something that I'm dependent on. Who can throw me out of that? Who could push me out? No way. I want to be the head of the factory. And that's it. Can someone stop me? Of course not, the force of the fist. But if I were to prove myself, then why not? What, can't I take any role? Here I'm telling you, life shall tell. And there's nothing else you can do here. No one here is stopping. Or if you have some kind of initiative, drive, I don't think that you can't express it. I don't understand those claims. If you jump even higher up, please. A person who will feel neglected should come and say so. Please. We will give them the possibility to show themselves in this and in that and a few other things, more and more. Please. At least this is at least not any less than anywhere else on the outside at work. And this is how it needs to be, like in the factory. Say Shulim. He does the water good. Now he wants to move to somewhere. I'm resisting to him to moving. He does it well. I'm not certain that anyone in his place will do it good like him. He wants to be higher. Well, we need to try. We can't stop him. But certainly, you understand this? I really don't understand you. Are they rejecting you? Is it not getting you, giving you, or?
1: Well, I think I stopped myself.
0: Oh, you stopped yourself. What can you do?
1: Yeah, it was an impression that that's the best thing to do, so.
0: Yesterday, you could have, when they were doing this presentation, to stand up and say, I resisted this and that and that. Look at what I recommend, what I'm bringing.
1: It's not objecting. It's most of the...
0: No, listen. It's not important to me, sir, if you resist or not. I'm saying you have an opportunity to do, to express things and to change things. What do you mean? And how many would jump? No one. We went to eat. So what are you... we need... I would prepare myself in advance to go and knock on everything there and to show them that I have better ideas. Why not? Do I have an opinion or not? If I don't have an opinion, then there's nothing to talk about. Then I follow everyone. But if I have an opinion, I would prepare myself and break them. Yes? Let's change places, and you'll see how I, and from your place, will come to. Well, the study of the tenth filot.
1: Let's share impressions, and what from it we're going to take to implement in the ten.
0: The end was very powerful. There's nothing that can withstand the desire. A very clear answer. Very. And before that, I don't know, the whole world of reason relative to above reason in our work, in our study. It's not always what it seems. Even though all those points will, at least what caught me was that reminder that if a person doesn't receive the sense in the work, then he is probably static and not good, because the sense are an opportunity for ascent and development, and if we don't have them, then we need to ask why.
1: Many things, very rich lesson. No sin, no punishment. It's all corrections. I also heard what Ido said. There's nothing that stands before your desire. Somebody wants to add or change. It's all open.
3: That's it.
1: Don't know.
0: Maybe to go back to the article, what he does said, above reason and this division where our reason is built from the light of Chochmah, which expands and gives us the reason in our intellect and in our feeling. And above that degree, it's a degree where we raise ourselves. I don't remember how Rav described it exactly, but in the end he came to the description of that, of those righteous, like the potato chips inside the dough, and that's also an individual and a general state for each of us, where we also have the Galgal Tainayim, and the Galgal Tainayim is not quite connected to the Achap. These crumbs, these chips, actually resist the Achap. Yes, correct. Now, to our next state of each of us.
1: Also, punishment, sin. In the end, the punishment a person gets is that same opportunity to correct, to build that new degree. He called it the straight path in the work. So we have to make efforts every time in building the right environment that will give us the perception, the feeling that all the punishments that are revealed, all in all, it's another opportunity to advance on the path and correct.
4: כן, האמת שהמאמר התחיל ממש בהבחנות הרוחניות של מה זה שכר ומה זה עונש.
0: The article started with the spiritual discernments of reward and punishment, and Rav described that the misunderstanding of it is the inability to digest these things spiritually was the reason why the wisdom of Kabbalah was concealed all the millennia from people, and now it's revealed because we can understand more, absorb more how providence works towards us in order to advance us. We heard about the Achap of the Upper One, where when a person is ready, another part of the desire to receive is revealed to him that he can work with in order to advance. And also, when a person doesn't have the sense, that's considered that a person is in punishment because he's not yet ready to do the correction. A really rich lesson.
1: Yuri Podolsky is writing that love is that I'm able to enjoy the friend even though in my vessels I'm suffering, and it's possible if I restrict my desire, and that must give a compensation. Zohar writes, it's a feeling that we can't miss out on opportunities that the Creator is putting before us in every moment. Sins, corrections, it's all in the same place. It supposedly shows a person's right relation on the path, the right relation to all the states that are revealed. And when we talk about it, we always have to remind the purpose of society, to build the right relation. None of us can watch out for that if they don't have a supportive environment that formats a person back and into the right relation.
0: It all depends on how we relate to the situation.
1: And before the next part, we'll sing a song together.

0: שלום חברים יקרים, אנחנו
1: Hello dear friends. We're entering the lesson of the study of Ten Sefirot. We've been through a very special lesson now, very rich lesson, a sharp one. We want to continue it together now. Many things we heard, we also feel and see that the lesson of the study of Ten Sefirot, Rav also expresses these things, a lesson, very fundamental one for the understanding of the whole process of the correction and shattering, the correction after the shattering. So we'll add now together in our intentions, we'll make it our common lesson. Let's start by reading an excerpt that we heard in the first part that will help us be even more tuned in. We heard from Rav, above reason means that it stomps, it steps on the achap and makes a restriction against it and transfers himself, like his feeling, his heart, he enters into the galgalt, these are galgalt and enaims, and he's in them, he lives in them. That's considered that he's working in faith above reason. What can assist us in such things? What supports it? What helps us with this? Love and fear. These are the things that help him grip onto those vessels in bestowal and not be dragged after the vessels of reception.
2: He also said that love is to work according to someone's desire, to such an extent that even my own desire joins. So we're going to go into a test lesson. We're going to have a... The text is in part two, from the words of the Ari. And our heart is in the connection between us and the demand to the light that comes from the study will be here. So from the writings of Baal HaSulam, the study of the Ten Sefirot, and Rav's explanations that this light will bring us closer to those galgalta enayim, those places that Baal HaSulam is writing us, what he's writing. So let's go into the lesson.
1: The words of the Ari above. Through this line, the light of Insof extends downwards. Again, item three. Through the light of Insof, the light of Insof extends downwards. Item four. All the worlds are in that space that was restricted. And in that space, he emanated, created, and made all the worlds. Again, in the space of that world, he emanated, created, made all the worlds. Little item eight relates to and in that space. He implies the four worlds called Atzilut, Bria, Yetzira, and Asiya, which contain all the particular innumerable worlds. These four worlds are extended from the four above phases, Atzilut from phase one, Bria from phase two, Yetzira from phase three, and Asiya from phase four.
2: Meaning he relates to the worlds as the worlds of Abiya, and not Adam Kadmon, because Adam Kadmon is still the world of Keter, where there are no restrictions or concealments, but only the order between light and vessel that is organized after the world of Ein Sof. That in the world of Ein Sof, there is no order in the connection between lights and vessels according to a line. It's round, the world of Ein Sof. The world of Ein Sof is round. Then there was a restriction, which was also round. The decision with the screen. And then the world of Adam Kadmon, instead of the circle, there's already a shape, meaning how the vessel will behave according to the lights, according to its coarseness. But it's only a preparation. If you have such coarseness, you have such light. If you have this coarseness, you have that light. It's like a table to use. But the worlds of Abia, it's already the implementation. And that's where the deficiencies are felt. Yeah.
1: They're asking in Be'er Sheva, why does it look in the picture like the Parsa is above Atzilut?
2: Right, I made it. I drew it incorrectly. He's right. I didn't pay attention. Correct. That was a mistake. I was thinking of something else and discovered that. Right. Keep going.
1: Item 5, the words of the Ari. Prior to the restriction, there was he and his name are one, and no mind can attain him. Prior to these four worlds, Ein Sof was he is one, and his name is one, in wondrous and concealed unity. Not even the angels that are close to him have the might and the attainment of Ein Sof, for there is no mind of a created being that can attain him, for he has no place, no boundary, and no name. We'll repeat item 5 again. Prior to these four worlds, Ein Sof was he is one and his name is one, in wondrous and concealed unity. Not even the angels that are close to him have the might and the attainment of Ein Sof, for there is not a mind of a created being that can attain him, for he has no place, no boundary, and no name. Inner light, little item 9, relates to prior to these four worlds.
3: Ein
1: Sof was called Atzilut, Bria, Yetzira, Asiya, which contain all the worlds. Before all that, meaning before the restriction, these four phases were not regarded as being one above the other, but as simple unity without any difference between the degrees and between light and vessel, but rather, he is one and his name is one.
2: Just like we learned that it is an Ein Sof. Next.
1: Little item 10 relates to he is one and his name is one in wondrous and concealed unity. He implies the upper light. His name implies the will to receive that is necessarily there. His name is desire in Gematria, implying the will to receive.
2: Clear, right? Things that we were talking about before, just repeating them.
1: Little item 20 relates to not even the angels that are close to him have the might and the attainment of Ein Sof, for there is not a mind of a created being that can attain him. This means that now, after the worlds have been created, even the angels, which are spiritually and the closest created beings, do not have attainment in Ein Sof. Little item 30 relates to he has no place, no boundary, and no name. Since there in Ein Sof, it is he and his name are one, and no place and vessel are distinguished there at all. Therefore, no mind of a created being can attain him, for there is no attainment in the light without a vessel.
2: Meaning that the lack of the vessels is actually the only problem that the created being has, that he's an Ein Sof, meaning needs to develop. Where will he take that development from? Only from the light. How can he take development from the light if the light is opposite, resists it? How can the created being pass the qualities of the light into himself in order to develop by them? And it's revealed that only by the shattering. that in the shattering, the qualities of the light are opposite, in an opposite way, they are incorporated in the will to receive. That initial will to receive, the first type, that always worked in equivalence, the most possible way to the light, and that will to receive that was working from equivalence of form only made from what it saw from a distance towards the first nine, what it could do in order to not disturb the first nine qualities, bestow in his area. That's the form that was there before the shattering. Meaning the will to receive supposedly moves away and says, here, please, get in there, please, bestow. Not that he himself, in a practical way on his behalf, would build the forms of bestow. And what was revealed as a result of the shattering of the vessels, that the form of bestow entered the will to receive. And then the will to receive itself can already build the forms of bestow on itself. Not let the forms of bestow by restrictions and all kinds of calculations with the will to receive go in a bit more, go in a bit more, as if I'm letting the will to receive go into my apartment. Here you can, here, yeah, I'll try to not disturb you. I want you to be here. But in such a way, you let the light be in control, but not that by this, the will to receive is correcting itself. In this way, what does it reach? The very thin line. Doesn't correct himself. The method of correction, or the extent of the correction, as much as he participates in it, one line. The line tells us not as much as it let the line illuminate. Again, we're speaking about qualities, about a quality in the relation of what's happening. The line means as much as the will to receive can change according to the light. So in such a way that it comes from above downward, there can't be a participation from the will to receive more than one line. It's similar, more or less, to what I'm... He says, enter, I want you to enter, I want you to be here, please. I'm constantly restricting myself more and letting the light be more in control. But the will to receive remains below as the 10th sphira, and it lets the first nine be in control. But in the shattering of the vessels, that the will to receive itself, Malchut, starts receiving the forms of bestow, and then by the system of the Klipot, that develops, it starts feeling all these forms in reception, what were formulated in her, then from that, she starts understanding what the qualities of the light are, specifically because they entered her. That's why after the recognition of evil and the corrections, the created being itself, Malchut itself, not lets the part above her control the first nine sefirot, but she herself builds the first nine of her own, which are already forms of bestow from herself, and not that the light comes and settles in there and gives it its own forms. We will still see, as much as it's something essentially different after the shattering. Yeah.
3: I have a question that actually in the end here, in the end of the
1: There's a vessel and there's light. The light is abstract and the light and the vessel isn't. There's no place or limitations or boundaries in the light. The kli has a place, has a boundary, has a name. How do these two things that are so essentially contradicted to one another, how do they find equivalence of form between them? How? After all, in their essence, they're completely resisted.
2: We're speaking of the light from the vessel. The light is a phenomenon.

0: You're not outside of me. Now, between them, there's no light without a vessel. What does that principle mean? That I can discover one thing, but only one against the other. My feeling can be only from one thing. I'm not the creator. I'm the created being. Everything in me is only from the difference between one and the other. So we're speaking about the lights, also about the phenomena in the vessel, just like about the vessel, but towards this phenomena called light in me, I say what I determine from within the vessel, whether it's formless, or we also have to understand what that means, abstract, that I don't discover it, that I can't perceive it, the good who does good, what's it, what about him? Well, what does that mean? Where do I determine such a thing? Between what and what? And what discernments of mine do I determine that he is like that? So there's something that, it's not that it doesn't exist, it's abstract somewhere up there, but it's a feeling, it's a very clear feeling that is checked in my vessels, that this is what I call it, that it's abstract, without a difference of degrees. If I check between this and this and this and this, there are no changes in it. But I've checked and measured, and I'm saying there are no changes. I see the light going through four pieces of glass, red, green, blue, and white, and I'm saying it's the same light. There's no changes in it. Meaning I'm not relating to the colors, because if I'd relate to the colors, I'd say the light is changing. But I'm talking about the essence itself. It's the same light. It doesn't change. It doesn't become something else. If I talk about the colors, I'd say, oh, obviously it's changing. Look. Meaning, we have to understand that every word is a word that comes out of criticism, checking, weighing, measuring the phenomena, and then calling it. Ein Sof, no discernment, simple, abstract. It's exactly clear and measured. Like 10 kilos, 10 meters, 2.5, whatever, height, length, and so on. It's just like that. To the extent of the clarity in it. And when I say abstract, I don't mean that I can't attain it. I attain that it's abstract. Yep.
1: For there to be the ability to investigate such thing, the difference between studying it below the barrier and above the barrier, and the addition that the spiritual scientist has, what is it? How can you study, how can you say such a thing that you're studying such a thing? To come to the knowledge that he's abstract, like you said right now, how can you say such a thing?
0: If the vessels take all kinds of qualities from the light that they want to get inspired from him, and the vessel will process these qualities and absorb them, incorporate from them, it'll be his own already. So he will discover in the light what he wants to be revealed. If I have a baby, a child, I teach it things that I want, that in this way he'll see the world, in this way he'll judge the world, weigh it, relate to it. That's called education. So I put in there and put in their qualities that I want, that with these qualities, that's how he'll relate to it. I don't know what light without a vessel is. What qualities are there? I don't know. I only know one thing. The way he works gives birth to the will to receive and gives the will to receive all kind of forms of perception. According to those forms of perception, the will to receive relates to the one who gave birth to him. That's how he can perceive him. The emanator wants the world to receive, to absorb, to see him in

0: such a way, to understand them in such a way. That's why he created him like that. What's in the creator outside of the created being? How do we know? From your deeds we will know you. From the way we are, that's how we discover him. If he would add all kinds of phenomena or qualities, I discover him in a different way. What? How? I don't know. I only have to discover everybody and him. Let's go to the next part.
1: Yes, friends, we heard about a very special process, the true fundamental basis, principles. It's important for us to know about the desire to receive that on one hand, in the world of other, Adam Kadmon only makes room for himself, lets the light control him, or when the desire to receive already from within it begins to absorb the qualities of the light, the qualities of bestow, and to build from himself the first nine, his qualities of bestow. And now we want to be incorporated together. Everyone is invited to raise their question marks, to ask questions. We want to hear all the friends. Every friend that asks a question, we want to really feel the friend's deficiency. We want to make this lesson special together, so that together in one desire will withdraw the reforming light. So please.
0: Thank you, friends. From Rav's words we heard, he said that's why after the recognition of evil and the corrections, so the Malchut itself doesn't let the first nine above her be in control, but she herself built her first nine Sfirot. So the question is, how does Malchut build her first nine Sfirot? Is she actually our common desire?
1: Maybe we will read what Rav says. He says, therefore, after recognition of evil and the corrections, the created being himself, Malchut herself, does not give above her the control to happen in the first nine, but rather she herself builds her own first nine, which are already forms of her own to bestow. Not that the light will come and settle down there and give its own forms. Meaning we learn that before the shattering in the world of Adam Kadmon, what actually is the world of Adam Kadmon? We learned that it's like the order of bestow and reception, like this table of functions, how much coarseness I can put a screen upon, to the same extent I can receive the bestow of the light, to the same extent my vessel is filled. There's no rational, desirable participation from the desire to receive. For the desire to receive, to be able to develop qualities from itself of bestowal, of light, of like the Creator, like the first line, we need to go through this process called the shattering and recognition of evil and the worlds of Klipa, Abiyah of Klipa, and then from this incorporation of qualities of bestowal within vessels of reception, the created being actually discovers his independence, and then he can build from his independence the Creator's attitude towards him. He builds his own first nine. He himself builds his qualities.
0: Let's see question 66. By whom and by what is the line extended from Ein Sof? By whom and by what is the line extended from Ein Sof? So the answer,
2: Lamed Dalet. Bamud Lamed Dalet, Shuva Samechvav, Umer Kach. Hamasach.
0: The screen, which is a detaining force that was placed on phase four after the restriction to prevent her from receiving inside, caused the emergence of the line from Ein Sof. Since the upper light is never subject to change and shines after the restriction as it did before the restriction. However, now the above mentioned screen caused the upper light to be received only in the three phases of the desire, whose measure is very small compared to the reception in phase 4 in Ein Sof. For that reason, it received only a thin line of light compared to the measure of the line of Ein Sof, the light of Ein Sof. So we can only work after the restriction with the first 3 or the first 9, whichever way, but not with Malchut herself. That's why from here come all the discernments and names and forms, from as much as a created being can resemble the light. That's God working with a screen and reflected light. That's a new vessel. If before the restriction we could receive in Malchut directly, after the restriction, the condition to receive the form of reception is only to the extent that Malchut can resemble the first 9. And that's the condition for receiving. Latin 1.
3: Sí, precisamente, ¿cómo se relaciona el hecho de que ni siquiera los ángeles que pueden acercarse a la Ein Sof, y cómo se relaciona el hecho de que queremos llegar a la equivalencia de forma? 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
1: How is it that the angels cannot enter in Sof in equivalence of form and we can?
0: Where do you see it in the text?
1: I think it's in item 5 and little item 9. He writes, before the four worlds, if there was Ein Sof, he was one in this complete unity where there's no force in the angels that are closest to him, and they have no attainment in Ein Sof, because no mind that can attain it will be, because there's no place, no boundary, and no name. So he explains in item 20 below, he explains what it means, meaning that now, after the worlds have been created, even the angels, which are the spiritually the closest created beings, do not have attainment in Ein Sof.
0: So the question were, why, what are angels, or why can't the angels come closer?
1: Yeah, why can't the angels come closer and we can?
0: There are a lot of explanations about that, but in the end, angels are forces, and the forces work with the will to receive. They don't work with the will to receive, they only work with the Galgalta and Ein. That's why they can't come closer and implement the purpose of creation. They're just helping forces that help a person when he's incorporated from Malchut of Malchut, that's the form of his creation, the Gilgalta Einayim in Malchut. That's why, as a result, he can come closer to the purpose of creation and implement it. What does it mean, he and his name is one? First of all, Bala Sulam here and everywhere explains that it's something that you can perceive. Why? Because it's a state that the light and vessel are in complete uniform, meaning he is a bestower, his name is the desire, and the light of the desire are as one. And you can perceive it. Why? He also explains, because there is no place. A place is a deficiency. Everything perceived in our reality in any way is from a deficiency. And that deficiency is filled with light. The difference between corporeality and spirituality, what is corporeality? That the desire is revealed, we have no control over it. You want one thing, then you want another. You have no understanding why it came, where it came from. You just live our desire. Our whole life in corporeality is to run around and fill desires that we have no understanding where they come from, why they come for. And also after they're filled, there's no satisfaction. The difference is that in spirituality, we build and invite that desire. We build and invite those desires that afterwards, when they're filled, it doesn't clog the desire, but on the contrary, it only allows to increase it, also from our actions. And also in the first part of the lesson, Rav spoke about that, about the worlds. So he says, what are worlds? It's those parts of Gilgalta Enayim that are in the Achap, those Gilgalta Enayim, the pure pieces that are in the Achap and protected from the Achap. That's why he said that also people that want to enter the worlds, they have to learn how to isolate their Gilgalta Enayim and also enter that place where the worlds are. That too is the same work. But what's an angel that doesn't have an achat, doesn't have an ability to work with the world to receive? That's why he has no perception, even though he's pure. Also from that refinement, he can't perceive Malchut of Ein Sof. He and his name are one. But to reach it, you can only do it through people, through created beings, that gradually first correct their Gilgalta Enayim, and then their Achap, in the method of the line, a portion and another portion, another portion. Just like we come to the morning lesson and receive the light, so every day we get a correction, every degree and another degree and another degree until we fill as a line that same circle of Malchut of Ein Sof. And when we fill the entire portion, that's called the end of correction. Then we can return to the place of He and His name are one. But the angels that are refined and are only Gilgalta Enayim, obviously they can't reach it because they have no vessel. They don't have the vessels to reach that degree.
3: French.
1: Let's hear French. Thank you, friends. A question from a friend. Rav, in the lesson, distinguished between letting the light control the vessel and correcting ourselves in truth. So the question is, what's the difference between letting the light control me and to build qualities of bestowal?
0: What's the difference between letting the light control the vessel or to actually correct the vessel? So we learn that that's the reason for the shattering of the vessels. We hear that in the beginning, the created being, the will to receive, the light can't enter. It can only restrict itself, move around, let the light be more in control, give it more place. But is that the correction of the will to receive itself? Does it grow? Is it independent? Does it attain the mind of the Creator, or just annul to what the Creator is giving? And does it activate the whole will to receive? So what should we do in order for the big, true will to receive be expressed so it'll grow, that it'll want to be and bestow like the Creator, get its place of independence? For this, we need the whole system, this whole process of the shattering of the vessels, like we learn how Rav draws the line and circle. Like we learned a few lessons ago, we have to look at all these things in quality, not as geometry. What's the inner meaning that the Kabbalist wants to explain through this? So he says the line is the will to receive that doesn't really activate himself, but can only be connected to the Creator through the first nine qualities of the Creator, not to activate his true will to receive that is there. Today, we're after the shattering, we can together, by making the efforts to connect more, to be more in intention in the lesson, to awaken the light, to discover a new correction, and in this way advance until eventually between us and the tens, we can build a form that resembles the Creator.
1: That's why he says there's no innovation in the light itself. It's all on behalf of the... Let's read 64, question 64. How are innovations and movement depicted in the light? How are innovation and movement depicted in the light? Question 64, the answer. To question 64, the answer. There is no movement, meaning innovation, in the upper light. Instead, that part that the emanated being receives from the upper light is what becomes innovated and multiplies according to the new forms in the vessels, where each one receives according to the measure of the desire in it, whose states change from one another and cascade from one another immeasurably and endlessly. Again, there's no movement, meaning innovation, in the upper light. Instead, the part that the emanated being receives from the upper light is what becomes innovated and multiplies according to the new forms in the vessels, where each one receives according to the measure of the desire in it, whose states change from one another and cascade from one another immeasurably and endlessly. Meaning what Baal HaSulam is telling us is that all the discernments with the light are only from the vessels and the changes in the vessels. So we can ask about this. Of course, we say the light changes the vessels, right? Everything depends on the light. What are we asking for the light to change us? Correct. But we can't say anything about the light, only out of the attainment that comes from within the vessels, where the vessels, we're talking about vessels, it's the screen and reflected light. Those are the vessels you can work with.
0: We have time for another question. Let's hear women, Rehovot.
1: Thank you, dear teachers. I wanted to ask, what's the difference between the forms of bestowal revealed in Malchut and what happens with the form of revelation?
0: What's the form of bestowal that's revealed in Malchut and what determines the revelation?
1: I'm sorry, what's the difference between the forms of bestowal that are revealed in Malchut and what determines the form of revelation?
0: The force of the screen, only after the restriction, the screen determines all the forms. How can Malchut work with the intention, with the first nine, first Malchut? Rejects, doesn't receive, so won't be in order to receive. Then from that, also the coarseness of the screen is revealed, and according to the coarseness, you can determine how much you can receive to the extent that it's in order to bestow. So all the work is just with the force of the screen. That's where everything is revealed. Before that, what Malchut needs to do is to restrict. And we will end with a song.

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0: Zig bracha. Ela klala.
1: But a curse, because within reason is the place of the grip of the Sitra Acha, the other side. And the Creator has chosen that those who want to achieve adhesion with the Creator, specifically above reason, is the true way to approach the Creator. This is the degree of Lot. The cursed land, a land where there is a curse and not a blessing. This is called the herdsman of Lot's cattle, who was always searching for possessions within reason, called Lot, meaning a curse. This is the meaning of the verse, and there was a quarrel between the herdsman of Abraham's cattle and the herdsman of Lot's cattle. That is, the quarrel was that each one said that he was right. Those who were in the state of herdsmen of Lot's cattle were saying, if we can build our basis on the intellect, called within reason, we will not have ups and downs, because we will always be in a state of ascent. This is so because where the intellect compels doing the actions, there is no one to interrupt them. Therefore, when we have no choice, we must go above reason. But when we can choose to go within reason, it is to the contrary. We must say that there is contentment above, in that from this day forth, we will have no dissents in the work. Therefore, our way is certainly better. But the herdsmen of Abraham's cattle are people whose basis was precisely on faith above reason. They said, if the Creator wanted us to work on the basis of the intellect, He would not be concealed from us to begin with. Rather, this must be the best way. Therefore, we need not look for opportunities to be rid of faith above reason. Rather, if we receive some intellect and nearing to the Creator, we will not take it as a basis for casting away faith, but to say, now I see that this is the true way, because by this I was rewarded with nearing. Therefore, he should brace himself and take upon himself that henceforth he will not search for any opportunities to be rid of the faith, but on the contrary, grow stronger with faith above reason. By this, we will understand the words of the Holy Zohar, that once he was rewarded with Malchut herself, which is the quality of love, meaning fear out of love, we asked, how can you speak of fear if there is already love there? And also, what is fear? According to the above said, it turns out that once he was rewarded with the quality of love, there is nothing greater that mandates the work, because it is a basis within reason. For now, the intellect mandates the work for him. This is so because naturally we want to serve the one we love. Therefore, there is no more room for faith, because at that time, heck, how can we speak of faith above reason then? Therefore, he's afraid that he might blemish the faith, because now the body will enjoy the work more, since it has the basis of within reason. And if he blemishes faith, then it becomes revealed that the faith above reason that he had was out of necessity to begin with. not out of respect, but that he was constantly longed for a time when he could get rid of it and work with knowledge instead of faith. It turns out that, because he has blemished faith, he promptly falls from his degree and moves away from the Creator. Since knowing is receiving, it is known that we understand receiving, which is self-love, in two ways. One, with the mind. Two, with the heart. It turns out
2: that when he has been rewarded with love, the love itself causes him fear. He is afraid that he will not be drawn to knowledge. Therefore, at that time, he needs great care that he will not fall into the will to receive. At that time, we understand that love itself causes the fear. And now we already know what fear is, which love causes, meaning that he is afraid that through his love, he will fall into self-love. With this, we can understand the great rule that Baal Sulam said, that although it makes sense that sin induces punishment, in internality, it is very different.
0: Please,
2: we need to know that sin is the punishment, and the punishment is already the correction. We should ask about this. If the sin is the punishment, what is the sin? Through the above said, we can interpret that the sin was actually during the ascent. That precisely, when he was rewarded with love, he had a desire to take love as the basis and cast away faith, as is the view of the herdsman of Lot's cattle. At that time, he suffered a descent and fell once more into self-love, from which every kind of sin is derived. It follows that he failed precisely during the ascent, when he thought that by taking love as a basis and support on which to exert, and thought that by this he would not have any more descents, since the intellect mandates the healthy path, and he will never fall. But this was the actual sin. This is called all who add subtract. It follows that his fall into self-love is the punishment for flowing the faith. And the punishment he has received is a correction, so he will rise once more on the degree of the straight path. Let's go
1: move on.
2: A lesson from August 15th, 2002.
1: We heard an article later on in the way of the, in particular way, from the ranks of the letter, third volume, from the portion Va'et Hanan, and I will plead page 5. Above reason and below reason, by way of faith and by way of knowing, these things are not so clear. They're not clear because a person who is still in the preparation to cross the barrier and enter the true work, the actual work of the Creator. In the preparation, he doesn't feel these discernments clearly. He doesn't yet have the feeling of the giver, the feeling of the degree that is above him. And therefore, he doesn't have the difference between faith and knowing in a clear, scrutinized manner that is cut in a such a way that he understands that knowing is reception in the mind and in the heart, in his vessels, and faith is the presence in the vessel of the upper one. And faith can exist only if it is above reason, and only when it stems from love and fear. But nevertheless, even during the time of preparation, sometimes we have such events in which even those things of the division between above reason and within reason and below reason, they exist as root, as branch and root. And then we begin to understand that in spirituality, the definitions are actually a bit different, as in corporeality. We always don't quite understand why the deed that Adam HaRishon did is called a sin. Before that, when we didn't know, we thought that, he had a possibility to avoid it. And he could have done differently. And because he seemingly maliciously went for it and did it, then it is called a sin. Later on, when we study, we see that this is actually something that has been prepared for him in advance. And if he wouldn't have done it, then it would not have been impossible to reach the desired correction. So this means that this act was an act that has been prepared for him from the very purpose of creation, from the beginning, before he was even born. If so, how can we say about him that he had sinned? And after he sinned, after he made that act about which we say that he had sinned, we also don't quite understand the definitions. Until here, let's say Bala Sulam, and here Baruch says that the sin itself, where a person sins, it's not a sin. It's not that it was his fault that he performed this act of the sin, but rather it is orchestrated from above, this deed, because they want to bring him down to a certain particular degree, so that from this degree onwards, he has to start the correction. This means that what seems to us as a sin, it's actually not a sin, it's a punishment. And the punishment doesn't come specifically because the person before that was guilty of something. That's it. They lower you in your degree. This is called punishment. For us, in spirituality, it is called a sin. Just like we learn that each time that a person rises on the degrees, he acquires a greater degree, he reaches the end of his degree, he receives the next degree in darkness. Yours is the day and yours is also the night. This means that he starts to fall again to get an addition of the will to receive. He starts overcoming it and working from the darkness. We seemingly don't understand that a state which is so bad, when I'm far away from Kedusha, from holiness, I don't want spirituality, I'm despaired, I'm weak, I have no relation to spirituality, but this state comes not as a sin, not as punishment, but rather it is the opposite, it actually comes as a reward. When a person is given new vessels, upon which he can now overcome and acquire a new degree. This means that sin, punishment, reward, these things are very loose and they don't coincide with what is acceptable, what is customary here in our world.

0: work with great labor, that is already not punishment, that's his correction. This means that we look according to the emotional state, but we don't look at it according to the purpose of the whole thing. And then it seems to us that the grave state that a person is in comes as punishment. But these are states of corrections. Therefore, when we come to evaluate states, we should always relate to them with the spiritual, purposeful definition. Then they will seem to us, if we will shift all the definitions from what we see according to our beastly nature to the spiritual, purposeful definitions, the way they seem in the eyes of the Creator, then we will see that they take on a completely, entirely different picture. And these events, they seem completely different from how it is for us. The entire definition moves from her place, it is replaced with a new definition, and then indeed, instead of a punishment, we will see reward. Instead of the reward, we will see a preparation in advance that does not depend on the person at all. Instead of the sin, we will see that this is the determination of the new state that has been prepared for one in advance, and so on. This means that these things are not defined exactly as it is for us, and we have to take it into account when we learn about some spiritual event.
1: Everything that's revealed is revealed as negative.

0: in a direct form according to our mind, right? Even if you exert and study well, it will not develop according to your intellect the way that it needs to develop better and even better. But to the contrary, they'll give you things, work that is even harder and states that are even worse, right? Each time, the stronger that you will be, they'll put you into more difficult states. So you see, in these more difficult states, you don't know them in advance. You don't recognize their purpose, it's all hidden. And so it seems to you that in return for the good labor that you invested, you get punishment and you don't feel a reward in the following states. Therefore, the wisdom of Kabbalah is the hidden wisdom. You can't open it up, you can't reveal it to ordinary people, but rather with each one, it's according to his preparation, right? This means that it's not that Kabbalah in and of itself is the wisdom of the hidden. We are always talking with respect to the person, not with respect to something that exists outside the person. Outside of the person, we can discuss anything. It's an abstract form or an essence that we cannot touch, right? But rather, with everything, we're talking about it, we are relating to the person. And so we're not talking about what is the wisdom in and of itself, right? But rather it is with respect to the person. If the person is ready, you can reveal the wisdom. If not, it's not worthwhile to reveal it. It's with respect to the person like that. Why? Because otherwise you might harm him. This means that until a person develops to a level where you can reveal things to him, until he can truly digest what is reward and punishment in their true form, right, to come out a little bit out of the beastly definitions, he's already willing to take on new, different definitions, and then you begin to open up for him this wisdom, so that he will see that indeed the way it appears in our world, it's not exactly correct through the eternal perspective. A person who is not ready for it can take these definitions incorrectly. Ah, so everything is ready, everything is guaranteed, it's all sealed in advance, so there's nothing is really happening, there's no reward and punishment, or nothing is incidental, and I have no free choice, so I can just go home and shut my eyes and wait for the whole thing to end, something like that. People who don't yet have the ability to take on the correct vision, they will accept incorrectly what you reveal to them. It's not that it's forbidden to reveal it to them, so they'll know too much, run away from the work, or not do what they need to forcefully. No, they won't do what they need to because they don't have the mind, and the soul is not ready yet. Mostly it's the soul, in order to digest the true definitions of reality. Because from the true definitions, you will have to work. You will have to invest yourself and go forward above reason. But with a small mind, if a person is on the outside, still of Kedusha will hear now what we're talking about. Ah, okay, so there's nothing and everything is forsaken and the Creator knows everything from beginning to end. You know, he's just being deceived somehow. What do they want out of me? And he shuts everything down and goes away. You understand? This is why there's a warning not to reveal the wisdom to everyone and everything is concealed. Until our days, where people already with a mass in large numbers like that, everyone are altogether sufficiently developed so that they can hear things and not be harmed. You understand? This is why now there is nothing to hide about Kabbalah. This pertains to the definitions that we talked about now, that a person, if he's not capable of digesting that the sin
1: נראה לנו כעונש,
0: is what seems to us as

0: punishment, right? What seems to us as a sin is punishment, and what seems to us as punishment is a correction, then he truly comes from the study. We call that his wisdom is greater than his actions. He reaches a state where then what should I labor for? Why should I do anything? He just despairs and throws everything away. We see that for us, it hardly ever happens. But rather, if it does happen, it happens with a person who doesn't yet have the inner preparation. He hasn't yet reached from the degree of the still, not religious or secular, to the degree of the vegetative. Or it happens to a person who falls from a degree for a slight moment. For some time, he also reveals a certain despair. When he falls into beastliness in a fall, he also has such thoughts. But it's just for a moment. When he falls into beastliness, then he goes through it, and he continues to accept reality in the correct way already, in a spiritual way. But this is what I wanted to emphasize, that the inability to accept the spiritual, eternal definitions in above reason, instead of through knowing, to accept that the sin is a punishment and a punishment is a correction, this ultimately is the reason for the concealment of the wisdom in previous generations until 1995.
1: So the sin of Adam HaRishon, its opposite form is the correction instead of our desire.
0: The sin is not a sin. He simply had to go through this thing for certain because it is punishment. What is it punishment for? Punishment also doesn't mean that he was guilty. For us, punishment means that I'm guilty. For us, this is how punishment is, because our primary nature is the opposite of the nature of the Creator. In order to be corrected, it has to be mixed with the nature of the Creator.
1: What does it mean that in the first step we'll build a factory and then we'll attach spirituality to it? What does it mean?
0: We'll build a factory, an enterprise?
1: Yeah, I'm not asking about the article, about the state of Bnei Baruch.
0: Oh, wait, then you can ask later.
1: Well, so what is it when he says here on page 9 in the last before, one before last paragraph, because the sin was specifically during the ascent, that specifically when he was rewarded with the quality of love, he had a desire to take the quality of love as a foundation. What does it mean as a basis? What does it mean to take the quality of love as a basis?
0: I don't want now to start an explanation about Adam HaRishon. It's not simple. Out of this article, it is impossible to scrutinize it. It's not related to us. Love and fear are the forces, let's say, or the preparations or the conditions in which a person can be in faith instead of in knowledge, and to hold on to the faith. And he fell into the state of knowing, the state of reception, in the mind and later on also in the heart. So that state where he broke or breached the faith, it's because he had a flaw also in love and in fear. It was an insufficient form. Why? He couldn't do it with his vessels, as we learn. He couldn't, with his true vessels, he couldn't hold on to faith above reason, because the force of Bina wasn't there. Faith is the force of Bina. The force of Bina couldn't penetrate into this point of existence from absence, the stony heart. And therefore, instead of the correction that he wanted to make specifically in it, in that point in the stony heart, certainly he fell from faith to knowing. Only through the power of Bina we can hold on to above reason, to the upper one, to spirituality.

0: reality. What is above reason, within reason, or below reason? We have our will to receive. Where I receive instead of the will to receive, and I judge what I receive, and accordingly, I am, as it is written, the judge is only what his eyes see. So I actually operate according to my nature, according to my mind, according to my reason. This is called operating according to knowledge. Knowledge is the light of Chokhmah, or intellect, let's say, for us, it's not light. It's also a certain illumination of Chokhmah, right, that expands in the vessels of reception. And because the light of Chokhmah expands in the vessels of reception, I get some knowledge about my situation. And then out of that, I receive the illumination from that light of Chokhmah, and in the vessels of reception, I get the pleasure itself, and also the recognition of the pleasure. This is called in mind and in heart. Simply reception in mind and heart. It's called knowledge. Reason. Man's reason. Why do we speak about his reason? Because that reason is the highest degree from all the degrees of reception. Right? It's man's awareness, the Adam in the Adam. This means that I work according to my vessels of reception. What I practically receive in my hand, that's what I have. I feel it, I see it, I understand it, I can have a strong grip on it. This is the nature of this stony heart, right? Our substance, the will to receive. Now, to be connected with the Creator, to be in a degree which is above myself, I can do it only if I receive the vessels of Bina. As we learn, let's say, the words of Bia, it's parts of Galgalta and Enaim that through the sin they fell to Ahab. So, after these broken parts of Galgalta and Enaim that fell into Ahab, inside of them the light can expand, not in the Ahab that they're in. This is like, let's say you have some dough, and inside the dough you have these chocolate crumbs, right? So these chocolate crumbs, let's say, these are the Galgalta and Enaim, the parts inside of the dough itself, which is called the Ahab. So the light can expand only inside these crumbs of Galgalta and Enaim. And if they are organized correctly, then they, between them, all in all, out of them, the system of the world of Bia is constructed. This means that the worlds of Bia are actually the Galgalta and Enaim that are inside of the Ahab, the mass of Ahab. But these Galgalta and Enaim are connected between them. They're not connected to the mass of Ahab. They only have this protection against the Ahab, so it won't hinder them. Adam HaRishon, to begin with, is this Ahab, according to his nature, not how he was corrected, the created being to begin with. That's the Ahab. And if he doesn't receive the Galgalta Enaim from within him, he will have no connection with the Creator, with the light. The Creator, the light, is felt, is expanded only in Galgalta Enaim. It can't happen in the vessels of reception. Therefore, a person who works not in his Galgalta Enaim, but rather, a person who works not with his Ahab, with this mass of the dough, but rather in his in the Galgalta and Enaim that are incorporated in it as a result of the sin of Adam HaRishon, it is considered that he is working above his reason, above his knowledge, above his will. Because the reason, the intellect, his desire, that's the dough, not these crumbs of chocolate, right?
1: personali.

0: This is considered that he's working with faith above reason. Why is it faith? It's faith because these are parts of Bina, Galgal Ta'anayim, vessels of bestowal. Above reason means that he tramples, he steps on the Ahab. He makes a restriction against it. And he seemingly shifts himself, his feeling, his heart. He puts it into these Galgal Ta'anayim. And he exists in them, he lives in them. This is considered that he's working in faith above reason. What can help these things? What supports it? What helps him with that? Love and fear. These are the things that help him to hold on to these vessels of bestowal and not be dragged after the vessels of reception. This Ahab, it pulls very strongly. Okay? More questions? Yes? You said about the dough.
1: Can't hear you.
2: No.
0: About the dough. It turns out that we learned that Ahab is a part of the upper one.
3: Lord, there is more.
1: I don't want to hear it. It's going to be confusing. Next.
0: They say that punishment works in, what do you call it, when the states are not replaced? There are no dissents and ascents.
1: I'll reply to him. I'll reply. You said, you just heard. You understand how much it's unrelated. Say, Ahab is the part of the upper one. What is it? What is the a part of the upper one? Ahab. What is the upper one? I'm in Galgal Ta'anayim, my own Galgal Ta'anayim, the current ones. When I wish to grow, they add additional will to receive. This means that what's revealed in me is Ahab of the upper one. Who's the upper one? It's me on a higher degree. This is the meaning of the Ahab of the upper one revealed in me, that I need the Ahab of the upper one to accept it above my reason, above my own reason. Why above my own reason? Because now I have to arrange vessels of bestowal against this new Ahab, against this new will to receive that's revealed. But the Ahab of the upper one is me. All these Ahabs, plural of Ahab, on all the degrees, from the lowest to the highest degree, all the Ahabs that are revealed in me, degree after degree, is me. My own ego, my own will to receive, it's revealed more and more and more. This is called the Ahab of the upper one, relative to me, if it's revealed as vessels of reception. There's Ahab of Bina that's revealed as vessels of bestowal. And that's already part of the corrections.
0: When a person receives something, when he's in a state of descent, technically it's a state where we have no change.
1: You're asking what you call a state where the ascents and the saints don't change, and a person reached the end of correction, and all that's left is the stony heart, and afterwards there'll be a correction? Is that what you're talking about?
0: There are states when a person doesn't feel any descents or ascents.
1: A person comes to a state. Person who has not reached the end of correction, but rather at some point in the middle, he doesn't get ascents and descents over a long time, right? It's a sign he's not investing any forces.
0: So it's punishment for the fact that he specifically...
1: Certainly. Yes.

0: want something, it means that I'm already swallowing it. There's no vessel here for action and a vessel for feeling. That I'm divided into a desire and a body that executes it, and my hands and my feet. So how do I provide a solution to my will to receive? What do I fill it with so it will be considered restricted? I need to give it
1: a reward?
0: Satisfaction.
1: Satisfaction.
0: How do you say it? Yeah, satisfaction. That satisfaction is called chasadim. This is called chasadim. Now, beyond this satisfaction, I begin to acquire such degrees of bestowal that even if I come later to receiving in order to bestow, that's completely not understood. I form such connection between these vessels that are completely disconnected from one another. I build a connection between them that I can even receive in order to bestow. That's already called love, the degrees of love. What was the question?
1: What is love?
0: So love is to work according to someone's desire to such an extent that even my desire joins the work of filling someone else's desire. And I feel in it, he feels in that he fulfills himself to such an extent that even the stony heart will be corrected in order to bestow. Those are just words, but what am I trying to say here? You need plenty of preparations and corrections, one after the other, all kinds of corrections, until you come to such a state. As we now discuss the restriction, simply to reach the state of restriction, and afterwards, after the restriction, you need to work on vessels of bestowal, bestow in order to bestow. When I constantly restrict myself more and more, meaning I restrict the greater and greater coarseness that's revealed in me, it's not all at once. If my will to receive would be revealed in me all at once, then I would be able to restrict it like in the state of Ein Sof, and even worse than Ein Sof, because in Ein Sof, what's revealed is only coarseness on the root level, root of root. Here, if all of my vessel would have been revealed, it would have been phase four of phase four. So, therefore, the corrections are gradual.
1: So, what here is in chasadim, meaning we have to truly persuade each and every desire?
0: Well, you're asking why, how can it be that the correction of Chafetz Chesed, delighted in mercy, so powerful that it can be stronger than the will to receive? The will to receive is so great, it corresponds to the Creator. All of the intensity, the power, everything the Creator has, against that He created the will to receive. Right? The Creator created it one opposite the other. Otherwise, the will to receive wouldn't be able to swallow, to receive all of this Creator, all the light that's revealed. And besides that, to have the ability to bestow it back to Him. Meaning inside the will to receive, there is tremendous capability, exactly like the Creator. The light created the vessel exactly in its own size, scale, with all the things that are in the light. Also, the giver is in this light, and he inserts himself into this vessel. Except this is revealed slowly, gradually, but the light of it says that the light from the act of Genesis, all the lights were included in it, all the days, all of development, right? He saw from one end of the world to the other, all those verses. What are they talking about? That the Creator who created the world to receive, when the light created it, inside the light there was the pleasure that he had to give, and also he placed himself into it with all of his qualities in it and his desire. He placed his desire to do good into it. So the Creator

0: created being would work with the will to receive of the Creator as well, to not only yearn for pleasures, but to yearn to be doing good, like the Creator. All those things are in the light. And all those things are like a seal and an imprint. They pass to the will to receive. Only they need to be revealed gradually. And you say, where can we get such a huge thing in Chasadim? It's just Chesed. He wants to give, to bestow. What kind of force does it actually have? This great force comes to work against the will to receive. It's really from seemingly possible. That's why from above, from Ensof, it comes down to this world. What is it? What is the descent from this, from Ensof? This distancing from the state of Ensof to the smallest state that can be from Ensof. Then from the state that's revealed, Ensof, only to a tiny degree of Ensof. Let's say a part of a billion of Ensof. A person begins to restrict a part of a billion of Ensof, and he does an action of bestowal in order to bestow, and an action of receiving in order to bestow on one portion, one out of a billion. Now they give you two portions out of a billion, three portions out of a billion. This means that he approaches Ensof on the ladder of degrees. Each degree is a part of the state of Ensof, a certain portion, a portion out of a billion, two, three parts out of a billion, and so on and so forth. That's why with every degree he has to restrict it, just like in Ein Sof, and to acquire, to bestow in order to bestow, and to receive in order to bestow. If not, you would be able to restrict the great vessel instantly. We didn't even spend enough time talking about the time, the preparation time that we're in. What are we preparing during this time of preparation? When we get down to it, what's in it? How do I prepare myself? They say, I saw an upside down world, and we crossed the barrier, then it's unlike anything, it's not created. And what is it? You can't imagine these things. What are we preparing for you here? What are we getting accustomed to? What are we acquired to the point you can say, well, get in. We say that everything is so opposite, right, that nothing here can help you there. Meaning, what kind of preparations we do it, even though it's called the time of preparation, like kids in kindergarten. What kinds of correction? Nevertheless, we come here, we correct ourselves, right, from a certain quality, certain aspect of itself, we correct it before we're able to prepare to make the smallest restriction, meaning on the most general will to receive, the smallest one.
1: Question, you say that the first stage is for us to gather, to establish the factory enterprise, then we will see how we enter spirituality.
0: You want to go to another topic?
1: This is what I'm interested in.
0: It's what you talked about yesterday?
1: Yesterday it was one stage. It's a practical question.
0: Yeah.
1: Again, it's not clear to me how we can put spirituality on the side and work on establishing this enterprise. What does it even mean, this thing, this approach that you told us, that this is how we should relate to this matter of the enterprise? The first stage is...
2: Why did I say earlier that I need to prepare the factory and then engage in the spirituality that will come? I'll tell you. We also... Anything can be real if it has a corresponding example in nature. Let's say we see that a kibbutz, a commune, such a thing is not a good thing. It's good in the final correction, where everyone is equal, there's no difference, small, big, etc. For the time being, we see there's a creator, there's a created being, that's above, that's below. One controls, one's being controlled, and that's it. And that's how things exist, and that's how the world should exist. That's it. There needs to be a king, and below them there should be the ministers, and under the ministers, those who execute everything, and then the general folk, the nation. Meaning, if we won't have a strong organization which is built according to kind of healthy rationale as it should be in any business. Yes, meaning a manager, and then under him a few heads of departments, and then managers of different kinds, and people who perform things. And then, if we don't do that, then we won't be able to also do and realize our vessels, our abilities. Hence, these things should first be clear and built correctly in a secure way for the desire to receive. After the desire to receive is arranged according to the nature of the desire to receive and how it should be built in our place, in our world, in our state, then I can now start thinking about how I will use it in order to bestow. Before the desire to receive, before the evil is revealed in a person, we don't talk about corrections. We don't talk about why you need to give corrections. So we first need to build a system, a good, healthy system, as if you have no business with spirituality whatsoever, and then you'll clothe it with spirituality, meaning after everything functions and you have profit, or otherwise, why do I need it? Yes? Now, the end of an act is in its initial thought. That's how it should be. What does that mean? This already seems to deny what you just said right now. No. Why? Because the final product in this factory is a spiritual product. And it's for that product that I'm building this factory. Only the actions in the factory, its structure must be according to the desire to receive, in accordance with our state. Hence, now we're only engaging in implementing the dissemination factory. The factory needs to produce dissemination. Also with dissemination, it needs to produce us in another degree, so that it will be understood to us what we're doing, what activates us, and how we can be connected between us. The next stage, after they presented the structure, is already the human stage. How they work in every department. The relationships between the departments. I already hear complaints. Why is it like this? Why is it like that? Why is he higher up and I'm lower down? Why is it like this? And to here and to there. All kinds of meaning. We are beginning to really scrutinize the relations between the workers in the factory. These are already things that have to do with internal work. And don't forget that the produce that we're going, the product that we're going to create, it's not vodka or something else, but rather it's the product is a spiritual product. It's true that in order to create it, we need all kinds of works and with matter and expertise, and we need even experts on the outside. But altogether, we are selling knowledge, information, and it's information about spirituality, not some computer program. Whereas without this information, we believe that without this knowledge, without this information, our world is truly about to be lost. Yes.
3: Bala Sulam wrote that love of friends is the only thing that can take us from this place to where we want to be. I don't know if it's the only thing, but it's a sure remedy.
2: Love of friends is the reason that causes a person to acquire additional vessels, additional forces, and then helps him reach the goal.
3: When we tried to present that to 100 people, it didn't work. Then we tried it in a smaller framework. I got an impression that it's much more effective to try it in a small framework. So,
2: I just want to repeat kind of what you're saying. You're saying in the framework of a big organization, big factory, we see that we cannot operate love of friends there. Within smaller groups, love of friends can somewhat, we could somewhat feel that it exists. So it's like we're repeating the previous mistake where we're building something big. First of all, don't repeat the same mistake. I hope. But rather, we're returning actually to smaller groups, but groups that will have a connection. Not because it seems to you like that face, or according to some characteristics or external expressions, that person is attractive. But rather for you to have a connection with him, a connection with the physical work, so that you will also be able to do upon that as well spiritual work. And the groups will also be relatively smaller groups. How many people are there in the same profession, in the same small system that you'll be part of in the factory, in your department? So you'll nevertheless have a connection with them, and in work you have to have that. So upon this work, you will also be able to build an additional addition of spiritual connection. And the work, you will always have to be connected to them in relation to the work. So it will obligate you to constantly return to that feeling that also, why am I with them? What am I working for? What am I doing with them? Etc. Whereas in the small groups we had before, that was a pretty random, loose connection. A person interests you or not, no. Then these were groups that exist more because each group wanted to stand out upon others. And that's where the group ego worked on each and every group. That's also good that now there's going to be an ego in each department, each and every department. But here you have a connection with each and every one that is much in a much more natural way for the sake of the work, in order to create some product, some consequence of what we're doing. And this will obligate you to connect, and will also obligate you to relate, maybe also in a spiritual manner towards a friend. We need to build something that has a healthy base, that exists also in this world, that exists in ascents and descents, where the connections between people will be seemingly they want today or don't want, for one more thing to obligate them. Do you understand? If I get mad at you right now and we don't speak, then I can go around and not see you for half an hour, or half a year, or maybe 5 years. It depends in connection to how much I must have you for the rest of the things. There's people that I'm very connected to, so after an hour, let's say, or a minute, or half a day, I already come to them and I try to somewhat return to some form of connection, because I have no choice. So even though I continue to yell at them, or them at me, but it's not that I'm throwing and distancing and fleeing. We need to use this. If there's another thing that can bring forth connection, it must be in the picture, for sure. This is much healthier and less egoistic than the connection we had before. We will show them and to all the rest that we are more. That's also good, but this is better. It's more advanced. It's a neutral connection, not based on egoism. It's neutral. Make from it onwards, in its foundation, it is good. You're about to create a spiritual product with several other people, even though you're not thinking about anything. It's like you opened a book and you're studying. You don't have today, during the study, a yearning to come to this, to see something beyond it, for the Creator to illuminate something. No, you don't have that. It's not burning in you. But you nevertheless study, and you're connected to this material. Here, too, it's like that. Yes? Nevertheless, you know, you're not going to go and start critiquing. I will show them that with us it's better. Subconsciously, such desires work that are not good. Here, this cannot be. He is dealing with... he's a cobbler and I'm a shoemaker. And we're working for one goal.
3: Yes. I have a concern that this dissemination factory can end in a way that each one is in his own department, does whatever he does even more, but...
2: This means after you erect the factory, and the factory is working as it should, like a true profitable good on the outside factory. So you're saying that this can nevertheless end. Why should it end? There will also be several people in each department that will be concerned with giving vitality to a person spiritually. That already needs to be built above that. Then there will already be questions, and also from above, you won't be given any rest. So what are you alive for? What are you doing, working for? What are you doing for? And so on. That you'll be able to build, but the factory that's working, just like you have to go to work every day, clock in, work, be connected to other people, they demand from you, you demand what you're missing for to do your job. This, buddy, is a system that you're in, like it or not? Yes or not? We truly need to build it like a factory in addition to what we have in life. And we have it. We just need to kind of organize it better, more correct, to see it clearer, to see that it's truly a system like this that's working. And after you live this, feel it, and it works, enter into it whatever additions to your relations gradually. But no matter what kind of relations, it will not cause you to run away for separation or exiting. But nevertheless, at least in a corporeal way, meaning in this general work, you'll be attentive.
4: Ken.
3: In this factory, there are people in 10 departments, there's people that aren't in any department, at least for now. It might take weeks or months till it starts working, and only then we'll put spirituality in there. So what's happening with all other people? That
2: how does the factory structure work? I don't know. In what department each will be, I don't know at all, and I don't want to know now. It's not my business. The heads of departments, it's also what was written and not written, what each thinks, please. There's several people that take care of this. Bring them the lists, and certainly these people, it's prohibited for them to be on any side or have a preconceived opinion on it. Certainly bring critique upon them as well. And please build it, this system, on your own. In this structure that you're now building, each is equal to everyone. Please don't ask me at all how it needs to be. If you're asking what my opinion is, I'll tell you what I think. But it's not that it's going to determine anything.
3: There's people that are in departments, people that aren't. It can, like you're saying, it can take months till it'll be efficient and working.
2: Why does it need to be that way? Why, when there's a possibility to build a factory, departments, why does it need to be held back for months? First of all, I would say that 80 or 90% of the thing of these things already exist today. And no one is going to go and break things that out of nature, from nature, already exists. Because to go against nature is simply, you need to be stupid. Meaning, we can see that each, all together in the society, takes the place that, according to his character and his general qualities in this society, he'll find his place, and it won't help anything. If I want a view to not jump up and down, it won't help me. If I knock on the table all day, it won't help me. He will jump all the time. And if I tell Nisim, sit and like that and don't move, he'll explode. You'll see after boom, boom, ta ta ta, and it'll be a boom. What can I say about this? I don't know. There's people that won't move no matter how much you stab them. They won't move. And each in their place, they will move, or in another place, they won't move. So you can't go against these things, and we don't need to. On the contrary, you should not suppress anything, any desire or inclination in a person. On the contrary, let him develop. Let's just decide together what is worthwhile for the benefit of society for each of us to stand. That's why everyone should participate. So if this take, even a few months, like you're saying, oh my God, there'll be a mess in a few months. I don't know. I don't care about a few months. If within these months you're truly discussing each one and where it's worthwhile and where it's what's good for us, for him to work and convince him that it is good and not convince, you know, no, stop and that's it. But rather to really clarify these things. I see nothing wrong with this. So let it take a few months. Then already he is crying that there won't be spirituality here. You're already somewhat in some spiritual work. And the corporeal work, for the time being, it's going somehow. Not like we want, not in the effectiveness that we would like, but it's continuing, it's going. So I'm simply saying we need to look at each of these things in a simple way. Maximum efficiency from each one, so it will be for the sake of the goal. That's it. Now, do you have what to say about this? Make a list, take into account all that for the time being we have so far. Give a project. You know, you're a scientist. You're not some, like a lawyer that works in the supermarket. You're in the university, yes? So come on, do. Present such a thing. We saw so far 3-4 maximum turned in their recommendations in a clear manner. We have, let's say, Eli, yes? So he really put it on paper, nice, with drawings. And there's those that... Eliyahu, yes. And there's those who just said it, they just said it out of their mouth, but they didn't say it in an organized way, not like that, just like him. In the middle of the lesson, kind of.
3: I'm just speaking about the social essence here. If there's a factory, until it formulates and you have departments, it might take some time. So for now, what's happening with these people that...
2: I don't know what you're... First of all, I don't agree with what you just said right now at all, that it could take a few months to have organized departments. I saw for the time being what these guys did. It's mostly Aviu and Marik, yes? What they did. They simply put a diagram on the map, exactly what exists now. They didn't add their any new inventions, so to speak. I didn't see anything new there. Maybe I didn't think that it exists to that extent, but it does, so they made it as if it exists in a more emphasized way. But actually, they didn't change anything there. They didn't do anything with what's there altogether. I don't see any additions. So what are you saying, that we have to wait for months for something?
3: I said it could take a certain time and people start moving, making changes.
2: No. Now, you need, with this thing and this division, more or less now, according to the departments, this is what's accepted on everyone. I think it's more or less more, because it's already like that in life. What can you do? Are you going to now invent something that we don't have in life? That will be organized on its own. So now we need to discuss where to place each and every one. So that's already very nice. It's real work that we need to invest a little attitude towards our heart, to see the friend. That's already spiritual work.
3: So if somebody suddenly doesn't want to come, they're in a descent, so...
2: Wait, sir. We have a department that cares for people. How do we call it? Like the human resources, kind of, it's called. Yes? A department that takes care of that. What was there before? Your claim is that before it was this, and we destroyed it, and now we have to build it, and within these few months, there'll be here chaos. It never was. Build it.
3: There were groups. The groups took care of one another. Today you're saying that one is here, one isn't here. In such a state, there...
2: So write down, please. Who's the orderly here? Who's, let's say, Malik for the time, let's say? Where is he? I don't see him. He's there. Okay. So write to him that from tomorrow onwards, what Misha Filipov did before, that now each should do according to their turn. I was resistant that he would stand there all the time. They dropped a roll on him. He never in his life, in observing this roll, I don't know, maybe a year or 6 months, he never heard of an article and my explanation. And I felt this on him. I felt this with him. It's not good. Why does he need to miss out on that? To tell you how many minutes you were late? So each should stand there some day in 2-3 months on duty and make the attendance list when each one is late. That's it. That's what I wanted to do. The fact that for the time being they didn't arrange a line or a duty list for that, I'm not to blame. But I was disconnected. I was resistant to one person doing like this. They disconnected for the most important thing. That's it. After that, there may be people that, according to this list, can't do something. He would give me this list in the end. I would look at it and say, oh, Roman doesn't come once or twice a week. I don't care. And he's late every day, 15 minutes. That's him. And there were those that I was concerned, and I said, what happened? So I responded to it. Make a department that will respond, and maybe in a different way than I do. Discuss in what way you should do this. Please, that's your work. What did you do with knowing, and you didn't know before who was late? He just would give me the reports, and there was no one else here. So I'm saying, build a system behind all this scrutiny, and it'll be okay, and we'll be able to analyze everything. And we can say that, congratulations, if you took on the role. Very fun. Tell Mike to write you down, and we'll see you, please. If you're worried about this, we heard that you're already, you know, associated with this. So start. Make a list. Each should stand. It has to be with rotations. Yes, otherwise a person will miss out, will miss a lesson. And that's it. But behind that, there should be a system that responds to what he writes. If, just like that, let's say, you know, we fill out many pieces of paper in our life, and then we just throw them out. So there needs to be a system that will respond correctly to it. It also needs to be seen what's correct and what's not. To check why he came, why he didn't come, what's the harm he's caused to the society or not, and accordingly, what we do with it, and so on. There are things that, with that, you have to come to a gathering of friends and say that it's happening like this. And there's things that you're not allowed to say to anyone whatsoever, to hear from him, or just be silent. It's better, maybe. Okay? Yes.
3: What about connection between people on, well, a person find themselves, or...
2: No one is telling you that from today to tomorrow you already need to be connected inside your department to your people. No, it's clear that not. But we nevertheless know that people who work together, over time, they have a special connection between them. That's what I heard from our writers. Where's Itzik? He's sleeping, yes? Well, poor thing. He's okay. Yes. And who else? I heard that it truly builds between them a certain connection, certain relations, ability to feel one another. So I think that we really need to use it well, this thing. Only now I think we shouldn't wait for next Wednesday, so maybe in addition to all those friends who are always jumping up all the time and...

0: claims that they're not doing it correct or not. Come to them and participate and do it correctly. That I'm saying this to each and every one here. Meaning, altogether, we can see that the special, big society, and really with desires for the goal and everything, altogether, people that want to come and express their opinion and I don't know, 8-10% altogether from the society that just wants to make their opinion heard. It's not really inside. How do you explain that?
1: I know I didn't come, because I felt that they don't need me. I felt there's those who know, and I have nothing to do here. And
0: you know what, sir? It's a matter of desire. What does it mean that you felt redundant? I would like to see that someone will tell me that I am redundant if they're building something that I'm dependent on. Who can throw me out of that? Who could push me out? No way. I want to be the head of the factory. And that's it. Can someone stop me? Of course not, with the force of the fist, but if I were to prove myself, then why not? What, can't I take any role? Here I'm telling you, life shall tell. And there's nothing else you can do here. No one here is stopping, and if you have some kind of initiative, drive, I don't think that you can't express it. I don't understand those claims. If you jump even higher up, please. A person who will feel neglected should come and say so. Please. We will give them the possibility to show themselves in this and in that and a few other things, more and more, please. At least this is at least not any less than anywhere else on the outside at work. And this is how it needs to be, like in the factory. Say Shulim. He does the water good. Now he wants to move to somewhere. I'm resisting to him to moving. He does it well. I'm not certain that anyone in his place will do it good like him. He wants to be higher. Well, we need to try. We can't stop him. But certainly, you understand this? I really don't understand you. Are they rejecting you? Are they not getting you, giving you, or...
1: Well, I think I stopped myself.
0: Oh, you stopped yourself. What can you do?
1: Yeah, it was an impression that that's the best thing to do, so...
0: Yesterday, you could have, when they were doing this presentation, to stand up and say, I resisted this and that and that. Look at what I recommend, what I'm bringing.
1: It's not objecting, it's most of the...
0: No, listen. It's not important to me, sir, if you resist or not. I'm saying you have an opportunity to do, to express things and to change things. What do you mean? And how many would jump? No one. We went to eat. So what are you... we need... I would prepare myself in advance to go and knock on everything there and to show them that I have better ideas. Why not? Do I have an opinion or not? If I don't have an opinion, then there's nothing to talk about. Then I follow everyone. But if I have an opinion, I would prepare myself and break them. Yes? Let's change places, and you'll see how I, and from your place, will come to. Well, the study of the 10th Tefillot.
1: Let's share impressions and what from it we're going to take to implement in the 10.
0: The end was very powerful. There's nothing that can withstand the desire. A very clear answer. And before

0: That, I don't know, the whole world of reason relative to above reason in our work and our study. It's not always what it seems, even though all those points will, at least what caught me was that reminder that if a person doesn't receive the sense in the work, then he is probably static and not good, because the scents are an opportunity for ascent and development, and if we don't have them, then we need to ask why.
1: Many things, very rich lesson. No sin, no punishment. It's all corrections. I also heard what Ido said. There's nothing that stands before your desire. If somebody wants to add or change, it's all open. I don't know.
0: Maybe to go back to the article, what Ido said, above reason and this division where our reason is built from the light of Chochmah, which expands and gives us the reason in our intellect and in our feeling. And above that degree, it's a degree where we raise ourselves. I don't remember how Rav described it exactly, but in the end he came to the description of that, of those righteous, like the potato chips inside the dough, and that's also an individual and a general state for each of us, where we also have the Galgal Ta'inayim, and the Galgal Ta'inayim is not quite connected to the Achap. These crumbs, these chips, actually resist the Achap. Yes, correct. Now, to our next day of each of us.
1: Also, punishment, sin. In the end, the punishment a person gets is that same opportunity to correct, to build that new degree. He called it the straight path in the work. So we have to make efforts every time in building the right environment that will give us the perception, the feeling that all the punishments that are revealed, all in all, it's another opportunity to advance on the path and correct.
0: The article started with the spiritual discernments of reward and punishment, and Rav described that the misunderstanding of it is the inability to digest these things spiritually was the reason why the wisdom of Kabbalah was concealed all the millennia from people. And now it's revealed because we can understand more, absorb more how providence works towards us in order to advance us. We heard about the Achap of the Upper One, where when a person is ready, another part of the desire to receive is revealed to him that he can work with in order to advance. And also, when a person doesn't have the sense, that's considered that a person is in punishment because he's not yet ready to do the correction. A really rich lesson.
1: Yuri Podolsky is writing that love is that I'm able to enjoy the friend, even though in my vessels I'm suffering, and it's possible if I restrict my desire, and that must give a compensation. Zal writes, it's a feeling that we can't miss out on opportunities that the Creator is putting before us in every moment. Sins, corrections, it's all in the same place. It supposedly shows a person's right relation on the path, the right relation to all the states that are revealed. And when we talk about it, we always have to remind the purpose of society, to build the right relation. None of us can watch out for that if they don't have a supportive environment that formats a person back and into the right relation.
0: It all depends on how we relate to the situation.
1: And before the next part, we'll sing a song together.

0: שלום חברים יקרים, אנחנו
1: Hello dear friends. We're entering the lesson of the study of Ten Sefirot. We've been through a very special lesson now, very rich lesson, very sharp one. We want to continue it together now. Many things we heard, we also feel and see that the lesson of the study of Ten Sefirot, Rav also expresses these things, a lesson, very fundamental one for the understanding of the whole process of the correction and shattering, the correction after the shattering. So we will add now together in our intentions, we'll make it our common lesson. Let's start by reading an excerpt that we heard in the first part that will help us be even more tuned in. We heard from Rav, above reason means that it stomps, it steps on the achab and makes a restriction against it and transfers himself, like his feeling, his heart. He enters into the galgalt, these are galgalt and enaims, and he's in them, he lives in them. That's considered that he's working in faith above reason. What can assist us in such things? What supports it? What helps us with this? Love and fear. These are the things that help him grip onto those vessels in bestowal and not be dragged after the vessels of reception.
2: He also said that love is to work according to someone's desire, to such an extent that even my own desire joins. So we're going to go into a test lesson. We're going to have a... The text is in part 2, from the words of the Ari. And our heart is in the connection between us and the demand to the light that comes from the study will be here. So, from the writings of Baal HaSulam, the study of the Ten Sefirot, and Rav's explanations that this light will bring us closer to those galgalta enayim, those places that Baal HaSulam is writing us, what he's writing. So, let's go into the lesson.
1: The words of the Ari above. Through this line, the light of Insof extends downwards. Again, item 3. Through the light of Insof, the light of Insof extends downwards. Item 4. All the worlds are in that space that was restricted. And in that space, he emanated, created, and made all the worlds. Again, in the space of that world, he emanated, created, made all the worlds. Little item 8 relates to and in that space. He implies the four worlds called Atzilut, Bria, Yetzira, and Asiya, which contain all the particular innumerable worlds. These four worlds are extended from the four above phases, Atzilut from phase 1, Bria from phase 2, Yetzira from phase 3, and Asiya from phase 4.
2: Meaning he relates to the worlds as the worlds of Abiya, and not Adam Kadmon, because Adam Kadmon is still the world of Keter, where there are no restrictions or concealments, but only the order between light and vessel that is organized after the world of Ein Sof. That in the world of Ein Sof, there is no order in the connection between lights and vessels according to a line. It's round, the world of Ein Sof. The world of Ein Sof is round. Then there was a restriction, which was also round. The decision with the screen. And then the world of Adam Kadmon, instead of the circle, there's already a shape, meaning how the vessel will behave according to the lights, according to its coarseness. But it's only a preparation. If you have such coarseness, you have such light. If you have this coarseness, you have that light. It's like a table to use. But the worlds of Abia, it's already the implementation, and that's where the deficiencies are felt. Yeah.
1: They're asking in Be'er Sheva, why does it look in the picture like the Parsa is above Atzilut?
2: Right, I drew it incorrectly. He's right. I didn't pay attention. Correct. That was a mistake. I was thinking of something else and discovered that. Right. Keep going.
1: Item 5, the words of the Ari. Prior to the restriction, there was he and his name are one, and no mind can attain him. Prior to these four worlds, Ein Sof was he is one, and his name is one, in wondrous and concealed unity. Not even the angels that are close to him have the might and the attainment of Ein Sof, for there is no mind of a created being that can attain him, for he has no place, no boundary, and no name. We'll repeat item 5 again. Prior to these four worlds, Ein Sof was he is one and his name is one, in wondrous and concealed unity. Not even the angels that are close to him have the might and the attainment of Ein Sof, for there is not a mind of a created being that can attain him, for he has no place, no boundary, and no name. Inner light, little item 9, relates to prior to these four worlds.
3: Ein
1: Sof was called Atzilut, Bria, Yetzira, Asiya, which contain all the worlds. Before all that, meaning before the restriction, these four phases were not regarded as being one above the other, but as simple unity without any difference between the degrees and between light and vessel, but rather he is one and his name is one.
2: Just like we learned that it is an Ein Sof. Next.
1: Little item 10 relates to he is one and his name is one in wondrous and concealed unity. He implies the upper light. His name implies the will to receive that is necessarily there. His name is desire in Gematria, implying the will to receive.
2: Clear, right? Things that we were talking about before, just repeating them.
1: Little item 20 relates to not even the angels that are close to him have the might and the attainment of Ein Sof, for there is not a mind of a created being that can attain him. This means that now, after the worlds have been created, even the angels, which are spiritually in the closest created beings, do not have attainment in Ein Sof. Little item 30 relates to he has no place, no boundary, and no name. Since there in Ein Sof, it is he and his name are one, and no place and vessel are distinguished there at all. Therefore, no mind of a created being can attain him, for there is no attainment in the light without a vessel.
2: Meaning that the lack of the vessels is actually the only problem that the created being has, that he's an Ein Sof, meaning needs to develop. Where will he take that development from? Only from the light. How can he take development from the light if the light is opposite, resists it? How can the created being pass the qualities of the light into himself in order to develop by them? And it's revealed that only by the shattering. that in the shattering, the qualities of the light are opposite. In an opposite way, they are incorporated in the will to receive. That initial will to receive, the first type, that always worked in equivalence, the most possible way to the light, and that will to receive that was working from equivalence of form only made from what it saw from a distance towards the first nine, what it could do in order to not disturb the first nine qualities, bestow in his area. That's the form that was there before the shattering. Meaning the will to receive supposedly moves away and says, here, please, get in there, please, bestow. Not that he himself, in a practical way on his behalf, would build the forms of bestow. And what was revealed as a result of the shattering of the vessels, that the form of bestow entered the will to receive. And then the will to receive itself can already build the forms of bestow on itself. Not let the forms of bestow by restrictions and all kinds of calculations with the will to receive go in a bit more, go in a bit more, as if I'm letting the will to receive go into my apartment. Here you can, here, yeah, I'll try to not disturb you. I want you to be here. But in such a way, you let the light be in control. But not that by this, the will to receive is correcting itself. In this way, what does it reach? The very thin line. Doesn't correct himself. The method of correction, or the extent of the correction, as much as he participates in it, one line. The line tells us not as much as it let the line illuminate. Again, we're speaking about qualities, about a quality in the relation of what's happening. The line means as much as the will to receive can change according to the light. So in such a way that it comes from above downward, there can't be a participation from the will to receive more than one line. It's similar, more or less, to what I'm... He says, enter, I want you to enter, I want you to be here, please. I'm constantly restricting myself more and letting the light be more in control. But the will to receive remains below as the 10th sphira, and it lets the first nine be in control. But in the shattering of the vessels, that the will to receive itself, Malchut, starts receiving the forms of bestow, and then by the system of the Klipot, that develops, it starts feeling all these forms in reception, what were formulated in her, then from that, she starts understanding what the qualities of the light are, specifically because they entered her. That's why after the recognition of evil and the corrections, the created being itself, Malchut itself, not lets the part above her control the first nine sefirot, but she herself builds the first nine of her own, which are already forms of bestow from herself. And now that the light comes and settles in there and gives it its own forms, we will still see as much as it's something essentially different after the shattering. Yeah.
3: I have a question that actually in the end here, in the end of the
1: There's a vessel and there's light. The light is abstract and the light and the vessel isn't. There's no place or limitations or boundaries in the light. The kli has a place, has a boundary, has a name. How do these two things that are so essentially contradicted to one another, how do they find equivalence of form between them? How? After all, in their essence, they're completely resisted.
2: We're speaking of the light from the vessel. The light is a phenomena in the vessel. There's no light without a vessel. That's the first mistake, I think, that you have. We never speak about the light. When we say light, we say in the extent it's in the vessel, that this is what the vessel feels. It's my response. That's called a kli. A different response is called light. We're speaking about what the vessel feels inside, what of the phenomena are called light, and one is called vessel. That's it. Because I already discovered that it's in me and not outside of me. Now, between them, there's no light without a vessel. What does that principle mean? That I can discover one thing, but only one against the other. My feeling can be only from one thing. I'm not the creator. I'm the created being. Everything in me is only from the difference between one and the other. So we're speaking about the lights, also about the phenomena in the vessel, just like about the vessel. But towards this phenomena called light in me, I say what I determine from within the vessel, whether it's formless, or we also have to understand what that means, abstract, that I don't discover it, that I can't perceive it, the good who does good, what about him? What does that mean? Where do I determine such a thing? Between what and what? And what discernments of mine do I determine that he is like that? So there's something that, it's not that it doesn't exist, it's abstract somewhere up there, but it's a feeling, it's a very clear feeling that is checked in my vessels, that this is what I call it, that it's abstract, without a difference of degrees. If I check between this and this and this and this, there are no changes in it. But I've checked and measured, and I'm saying there are no changes. I see the light going through four pieces of glass, red, green, blue, and white, and I'm saying it's the same light. There's no changes in it. Meaning I'm not relating to the colors, because if I'd relate to the colors, I'd say the light is changing. But I'm talking about the essence itself. It's the same light. It doesn't change. It doesn't become something else. If I talk about the colors, I'd say, oh, obviously it's changing. Look. Meaning, we have to understand that every word is a word that comes out of criticism, checking, weighing, measuring the phenomena, and then calling it. Ein Sof, no discernment, simple, abstract. It's exactly clear and measured. Like 10 kilos, 10 meters, 2.5, whatever, height, length, and so on. It's just like that. To the extent of the clarity in it. And when I say abstract, I don't mean that I can't attain it. I attain that it's abstract. Yep.
1: For there to be the ability to investigate such thing, the difference between studying it below the barrier and above the barrier, in the addition that the spiritual scientist has, what is it? How can you study, how can you say such a thing that you're studying such a thing? To come to the knowledge that he's abstract, like you said right now, how can you say such a thing?
2: If the vessels take all kinds of qualities from the light that they want to get inspired from him, And the vessel will process these qualities and absorb them, incorporate from them. It'll be his own already, so he will discover in the light what he wants to be revealed. If I have a baby, a child, I teach it things that I want, that in this way he'll see the world, in this way he'll judge the world, weigh it, relate to it. That's called education. So I put in there qualities that I want, that with these qualities, that's how he'll relate to it. I don't know what light without a vessel is. What qualities are there? I don't know. I only know one thing. The way he works gives birth to the will to receive and gives the will to receive all kinds of forms of perception. According to those forms of perception, the will to receive relates to the one who gave birth to him. That's how he can perceive him. The emanator wants the will to receive to absorb, to see him in such a way, to understand him in such a way. That's why he created him like that. What's in the creator outside of the created being? How do we know? From your deeds, we will know you. From the way we are, that's how we discover him. If he would add all kinds of phenomena or qualities, I discover him in a different way. What? How? I don't know. I only have to discover everybody and him. Let's go to the next part.
1: Yes, friends, we heard about a very special process, the true fundamental basis, principles. It's important for us to know about the desire to receive, that on one hand, in the world of other, Adam Kadmon only makes room for himself, lets the light control him, or when the desire to receive already from within it begins to absorb the qualities of the light, the qualities of bestow, and to build from himself the first nine, his qualities of bestow. And now we want to be incorporated together. Everyone is invited to raise their question marks, to ask questions. We want to hear all the friends. Every friend that asks a question, we want to really feel the friend's deficiency. We want to make this lesson special together, so that together in one desire will withdraw the reforming light. So please.
2: Thank you, friends. From Rav's words we heard, he said that's why after the recognition of evil and the corrections, so the Malchut itself doesn't let the first nine above her be in control, but she herself built her first nine Sefirot. So the question is, how does the Malchut build her first nine Sefirot? Is she actually our common desire?
1: Maybe we will read what Rav says. He says, therefore, after recognition of evil and the corrections, the created being himself, Malchut herself, does not give above her the control to happen in the first nine, but rather she herself builds her own first nine, which are already forms of her own to bestow. Not that the light will come and settle down there and give its own forms. Meaning we learn that before the shattering in the world of Adam Kadmon, what actually is the world of Adam Kadmon? We learned that it's like the order of bestow and reception, like this table of functions, how much coarseness I can put a screen upon, to the same extent I can receive the bestow of the light, to the same extent my vessel is filled. There's no rational, desirable participation from the desire to receive. For the desire to receive, to be able to develop qualities from itself of bestowal, of light, of like the creator, like the first nine, we need to go through this process called the shattering and recognition of evil and the worlds of Klipa, Abiyah of Klipa, and then from this incorporation of qualities of bestowal within vessels of reception, the created being actually discovers his independence, and then he can build from his independence the creator's attitudes towards him. He builds his own first nine. He himself builds his qualities.
2: Let's see question 66.
3: Shela samechvav.
2: 66. By whom and by what is the line extended from Ein Sof? By whom and by what is the line extended from Ein Sof? So the answer.
3: Lamed Dalet. Bamud Lamed Dalet, Chuva Samirvav, Umer Kach. Hamasach.
2: The screen, which is a detaining force that was placed on phase four after the restriction to prevent her from receiving inside, caused the emergence of the line from Ein Sof. Since the upper light is never subject to change and shines after the restriction as it did before the restriction. However, now the above mentioned screen caused the upper light to be received only in the three phases of the desire, whose measure is very small compared to the reception in phase four in Ein Sof. For that reason, it received only a thin line of light compared to the measure of the line of Ein Sof, the light of Ein Sof. So we can only work after the restriction with the first three or the first nine, whichever way, but not with Malchut herself. That's why from here come all the discernments and names and forms from as much as a created being can resemble the light. That's God working with the screen and reflected light. That's a new vessel. If before the restriction we could receive in Malchut directly, after the restriction, the condition to receive the form of reception is only to the extent that Malchut can resemble the first nine. And that's the condition for receiving. Latin 1.
4: Sí, precisamente, ¿cómo se relaciona el hecho de que ni siquiera los ángeles que pueden acercarse a la Ein Sof, y cómo se relaciona el hecho de que queremos llegar a la equivalencia de forma? 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
1: How is it that the angels cannot enter Ein Sof in equivalent of form and we can?
3: ¿Efo te rue etze ba text o
2: sheze? Where do you see it in the text?
1: I think it's in item 5 and little item 9. He writes, before the four worlds, if there was Ein Sof, he was one in this complete unity where there's no force in the angels that are closest to him, and they have no attainment in Ein Sof, because no mind that can attain it will be, because there's no place, no boundary, and no name. So he explains in item 20 below, he explains what it means, meaning that now, after the worlds have been created, even the angels, which are the spiritually the closest created beings, do not have attainment in Ein Sof.
2: So the question were, why, what are angels, or why can't the angels come closer?
1: Yeah, why can't the angels come closer and we can?
2: There are a lot of explanations about that, but in the end, angels are forces, and the forces work with the will to receive. They don't work with the will to receive, they only work with the Galgal Ta'anayim. That's why they can't come closer and implement the purpose of creation. They're just helping forces that help a person when he's incorporated from Malchut of Malchut, that's the form of his creation, the Gilgal Ta'anayim in Malchut. That's why, as a result, he can come closer to the purpose of creation and implement it. What does it mean, he and his name is one? First of all, Bara Sulam here and everywhere explains that it's something that you can perceive. Why? Because it's a state that the light and vessel are in complete uniform, meaning he is a bestower, his name is The desire and the light of the desire are as one. And you can perceive it. Why? He also explains, because there is no place. A place is a deficiency. Everything perceived in our reality in any way is from a deficiency. And that deficiency is filled with light. The difference between corporeality and spirituality, what is corporeality? That the desire is revealed, we have no control over it. You want one thing, then you want another. You have no understanding why it came, where it came from. You just live our desire. Our whole life in corporeality is to run around and fill desires that we have no understanding where they come from, why they come for. And also after they're filled, there's no satisfaction. The difference is that in spirituality, we build and invite that desire. We build and invite those desires that afterwards, when they're filled, it doesn't clog the desire, but on the contrary, it only allows to increase it, also from our actions. And also in the first part of the lesson, Rav spoke about that, about the worlds. So he says, what are worlds? It's those parts of Gilgal Te'anayim that are in the Achap, those Gilgal Te'anayim, the pure pieces that are in the Achap and protected from the Achap. That's why he said that also people that want to enter the worlds, they have to learn how to isolate their Gilgal Te'anayim and also enter that place where the worlds are. That too is the same work. But what's an angel that doesn't have an achat, doesn't have an ability to work with the world to receive? That's why he has no perception, even though he's pure. Also from that refinement, he can't perceive Malchut of Ein Sof. He and his name are one. But to reach it, you can only do it through people, through created beings that gradually first correct their Gilgal Te'anayim and then their Achap in the method of the line, a portion and another portion, another portion. Just like we come to the morning lesson and receive the light, so every day we get a correction, every degree and another degree and another degree until we fill as a line that same circle of Malchut of Ein Sof. And when we fill the entire portion, that's called the end of correction. Then we can return to the place of He and His name are one. But the angels that are refined and are only Gilgal Te'anayim, obviously they can't reach it because they have no vessel. They don't have the vessels to reach that degree.
0: French.
5: Let's hear French. Thank you, friends. A question from a friend. Rav, in the lesson, distinguished between letting the light control the vessel and correcting ourselves in truth. So the question is, what's the difference between letting the light control me and to build qualities of bestowal?
2: What's the difference between letting the light control the vessel or to actually correct the vessel? So we learn that that's a reason for the shattering of the vessels. We hear that in the beginning, the created being, the will to receive, the light can't enter. It can only restrict itself, move around, let the light be more in control, give it more place. But is that the correction of the will to receive itself? Does it grow? Is it independent? Does it attain the mind of the Creator, or just annul to what the Creator is giving? And does it activate the whole will to receive? So what should we do in order for the big, true will to receive be expressed so it'll grow, that it'll want to be and bestow like the Creator, get its place of independence? For this, we need the whole system, this whole process of the shattering of the vessels, like we learn how Rav draws a line and circle. Like we learned a few lessons ago, we have to look at all these things in quality, not as geometry. What's the inner meaning that the Kabbalist wants to explain through this? So he says the line is the will to receive that doesn't really activate himself, but can only be connected to the Creator through the first nine qualities of the Creator. Not

0: and to activate his true will to receive that is there. Today, after the shattering, we can together, by making the efforts to connect more, to be more in intention in the lesson, to awaken the light, to discover a new correction, and in this way advance until eventually between us and the tens, we can build a form that resembles the Creator.
1: That's why he says there's no innovation in the light itself. It's all on behalf of the... Let's read 64. How are innovations and movement depicted in the light? How are innovation and movement depicted in the light? Question 64, the answer. To question 64, the answer. There is no movement, meaning innovation, in the upper light. Instead, that part that the emanated being receives from the upper light is what becomes innovated and multiplies according to the new forms in the vessels, where each one receives according to the measure of the desire in it, whose states change from one another and cascade from one another immeasurably and endlessly. Again, there's no movement, meaning innovation, in the upper light. Instead, the part that the emanated being receives from the upper light is what becomes innovated and multiplies according to the new forms in the vessels, where each one receives according to the measure of the desire in it, whose states change from one another and cascade from one another immeasurably and endlessly. Meaning what Baal HaSulam is telling us is that all the discernments with the light are only from the vessels and the changes in the vessels. So we can ask about this. Of course, we say the light changes the vessels, right? Everything depends on the light. What are we asking for the light to change us? Correct. But we can't say anything about the light. Only out of the attainment that comes from within the vessels, where the vessels, we're talking about vessels, it's the screen and reflected light. Those are the vessels you can work with.
0: We have time for another question. Let's hear women, Rehovot.
1: Thank you, dear teachers. I wanted to ask, what's the difference between the forms of bestowal revealed in Malchut and what happens with the form of revelation?
0: What's the form of bestowal that's revealed in Malchut and what determines the revelation?
1: I'm sorry, what's the difference between the forms of bestowal that are revealed in Malchut and what determines the form of revelation?
0: The force of the screen, only after the restriction, the screen determines all the forms. How can Malchut work with the intention, with the first nine, first Malchut? Rejects, doesn't receive, so won't be in order to receive. Then from that, also the coarseness of the screen is revealed, and according to the coarseness, you can determine how much you can receive to the extent that it's in order to bestow. So all the work is just with the force of the screen. That's where everything is revealed. Before that, what Malchut needs to do is to restrict. And we will end with a song.

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0: But a curse, because within reason is the place of the grip of the Sitra Acha, the other side. And the Creator has chosen that those who want to achieve adhesion with the Creator, specifically above reason, is the true way to approach the Creator. This is the degree of Lot. The cursed land, a land where there is a curse and not a blessing. This is called the herdsman of Lot's cattle, who was always searching for possessions within reason, called Lot, meaning a curse. This is the meaning of the verse, and there was a quarrel between the herdsman of Abraham's cattle and the herdsman of Lot's cattle. That is, the quarrel was that each one said that he was right. Those who were in the state of herdsmen of Lot's cattle were saying, if we can build our basis on the intellect, called within reason, we will not have ups and downs, because we will always be in a state of ascent. This is so because where the intellect compels doing the actions, there is no one to interrupt them. Therefore, when we have no choice, we must go above reason. But when we can choose to go within reason, it is to the contrary. We must say that there is contentment above, in that from this day forth, we will have no dissents in the work. Therefore, our way is certainly better. But the herdsmen of Abraham's cattle are people whose basis was precisely on faith above reason. They said, if the Creator wanted us to work on the basis of the intellect, He would not be concealed from us to begin with. Rather, this must be the best way. Therefore, we need not look for opportunities to be rid of faith above reason. Rather, if we receive some intellect and nearing to the Creator, we will not take it as a basis for casting away faith, but to say, now I see that this is the true way, because by this I was rewarded with nearing. Therefore, he should brace himself and take upon himself that henceforth he will not search for any opportunities to be rid of the faith, but on the contrary, grow stronger with faith above reason. By this, we will understand the words of the Holy Zohar, that once he was rewarded with Malchut herself, which is the quality of love, meaning fear out of love, we asked, how can you speak of fear if there is already love there? And also, what is fear? According to the above said, it turns out that once he was rewarded with the quality of love, there is nothing greater that mandates the work, because it is a basis within reason. For now, the intellect mandates the work for him. This is so because naturally we want to serve the one we love. Therefore, there is no more room for faith, because at that time, heck, how can we speak of faith above reason then? Therefore, he's afraid that he might blemish the faith, because now the body will enjoy the work more, since it has the basis of within reason. And if he blemishes faith, when it becomes revealed that the faith above reason that he had was out of necessity to begin with, not out of respect, but that he was constantly longed for a time when he could get rid of it and work with knowledge instead of faith. It turns out that, because he has blemished faith, he promptly falls from his degree and moves away from the Creator, since knowing is receiving. It is known that we understand receiving, which is self-love, in two ways. One, with the mind. Two, with the heart.
1: It turns out that when he has been rewarded with love, the love itself causes him fear. He is afraid that he will not be drawn to knowledge. Therefore, at that time, he needs great care that he will not fall into will to receive. At that time, we understand that love itself causes the fear. And now we already know what fear is, which love causes, meaning that he is afraid that through his love, he will fall into self-love. With this, we can understand the great rule that Baal Sulam said, that although it makes sense that sin induces punishment, in internality it is very different.

0: Hola, queridos amigos, nos volvemos a reunir una vez más aquí, preparando el corazón. Elegimos un tema llamado El hombre completo y realmente queremos descubrir qué es en esencia ese hombre completo, cómo llegamos a ese corazón, a ese método de Bala Sulam que tanto nos dice. Y más que
1: We want to
0: gritar,
1: scrutinize how to reach the method that Bala Sulam is talking about. More than just shouting and crying, we want this work to be quiet. So it will be our hearts working, and not just the words. Rav says, what are the words? We have only hearts. The feeling, the direction we want to reach as a society.
2: We will read excerpt number one from Rabash. We have gathered here to establish a society for all who wish to follow the path and method of Baal Sulam, the way by which to climb the degrees of man and not remain as a beast. As our sages said about the verse, and you, my sheep of my pasture, are men. You are called men, Rashbi said, and idol worshippers are not called men.
3: Tacerán silencio. ¿Qué tan comprometido estoy a seguir el método de Bala Sulam?
1: Silent workshop.
3: ¿Qué tan comprometido estoy a seguir el método de Bala Sulam?
1: How committed am I to following Bala Sulam's method? Again, silent workshop. How committed am I to following Bala Sulam's method?

0: Adelante, Gustavo.
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2: Excerpt number 2. To understand man's merit, we shall now bring a verse from our sages. About the verse, the end of the matter, all having been heard, fear God and keep His commandments, for this is the whole man.
1: Vamos a traer la explicación de nuestros sabios, Brajot 6b, acerca del verso.
2: To understand man's merit, we shall now bring a verse from our sages about the verse, the end of the matter, all having been heard. Fear God and keep His commandments, for this is the whole man.
1: Taller en silencio. ¿Qué nos hace falta para ser el hombre completo? 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
3: para ser el hombre completo? What do we lack to become the whole man? What do we lack to become the whole man?

0: Fragmento 3. 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Repito. 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
1: Elazar. Excerpt number 3. Rabí Elazar said: the Creator said, the whole world was created only for that. This means that the whole world was created for the fear of God. Again, Rabbi Elazar said, the Creator said, the whole world was created only for that. This means that the whole world was created for the fear of God. Silent workshop. Let's enter the lesson thinking about the importance of our society. Again, let's enter the lesson thinking about the importance of our society.

0: שלום חברים יקרים, בחלק הראשון נלמד שיעור של הרב מתארי.
1: Hello friends, in the first part of the lesson, we'll study a lesson from Rav from October 2002. The lesson is based on the article, What is the Son of the Beloved and the Son of the Hated in the Work? The article is from Rabash, you can find it in kabbalahmedia.info. We'll read the article together in the 10. We have 33 minutes, please. What is the son of the beloved and the son of the hated in the work? The Midrash says about what is written, if a man has two wives, the one loved and the one hated, he says, if a man has two wives, is the creator. Loved are the idol worshippers, to whom he shows his face, and hated are Israel, for whom he hides his face. We should understand this, since it contradicts all the places that write that the Creator loves his people, Israel, as it is written, I loved you, says the Lord, but you say, how did you love us? Was not Esau, Jacob's brother, declares the Lord. Yet I loved Jacob and hated Esau. Also we say, who chooses Israel, his people with love. We should interpret this in the work. It is known that in the work we speak of everything within one body. For this reason, we should interpret saying two wives to mean that they are in the same body. This means that there are two forces within man. One, the desire to receive for one's own benefit. Two, the desire to bestow, to do everything for the sake of the Creator. Those two are called two wives. In other words, we should determine within man the quality of the 70 nations of the world and the quality of Israel. We attribute the nations of the world to the will to receive for one's own benefit, and we attribute Israel to the desire to bestow upon the Creator. We should know that those two desires come from above, meaning that only the Creator gives them, and it is not within man's hands to take them by himself. Rather, the first force, called the will to receive for oneself, comes to a person without any effort. As soon as one is born, he has this force. But the second force, the desire to bestow, does not come from above without labor. This means that first one must seek ways by which to obtain it. And only then does he receive from above the desire to bestow. However, it is not given without labor. We should understand the reason that the desire to bestow is not given without labor, and the will to receive is given without labor. This is so because, in order to achieve the purpose of creation, which is to do good to his creations, he had to create a creation that contains the will to receive pleasure. Since without a desire, it is impossible to enjoy anything. Hence, the Creator placed within creation the desire to receive pleasure. This means that if man did not have it when he was born, it would be impossible to be called creature. Since this shows us the matter of creation, existence from absence, meaning that a desire and a need were created, where he wants to satisfy his need. For this reason, this desire comes immediately, without any effort. In other words, were it not for the will to receive, there would not be any development. So there would be not anything in the world, since we learn everything only by the power of the will to receive, which pushes us to go forward. For this reason, this desire comes to us without any effort. But concerning the desire to bestow, the Creator does not give it to us without any effort. That is, once we have creation and the Creator should give fulfillment to the creatures, He gives them what they demand and say that they need. At that time, the Creator fills their lack. It therefore follows that all the effort that a person makes in Torah and Mitzvot is in order to obtain the lack for the desire to bestow. That is, as man understands that without a desire to receive pleasure, a person cannot live in the world, meaning that if a person sees that if he has nothing to give to his will to receive, so it can enjoy, the person knows that he will not be able to exist in the world, since without vitality, he is in conflict with the purpose of creation, to do good to his creations.
2: Likewise, a person must come to feel that unless he has the desire to bestow, by which he can achieve adhesion with the Creator, he also has no life or pleasure in this world. In other words, he sees that he has no satisfaction in life. For this reason, he wants to achieve wholeness, for there must be delight and pleasure in creation. However, without the desire to bestow, a person cannot achieve wholeness. This state is called lack and need. And when a person has such a lack, he receives from above, from the Creator, the second desire, called the desire to bestow. For this reason, one should do all that he can in order to acquire a lack for the desire to bestow. However, one must know that although he wants to do everything in order to bestow, the body does not let him emerge from its governance. And this causes one descent and ascent. That is, once the will to receive prevails over the desire to bestow, meaning that the will to receive brings him desires and thoughts that it is correct, meaning that it gives him a greater taste for self-love, which means that the will to receive, which is the nations of the world, receives more flavor each time. So, when it acquires more strength, it cancels the need for the desire to bestow. Hence, all the labor that one has given in order to obtain the need for the desire to bestow departs from him. And the person agrees during the descent with the will to receive for oneself. However, afterward, a person recovers and begins once more to work and labor in order to obtain the need for the desire to bestow. And then the will to receive prevails once more. It follows that this is the cause of the ascents and descents. This situation continues until a person comes to a resolution that without the Creator's help, it is impossible to attain not necessarily the actual desire to bestow, but even the need for the desire to bestow. That also ascends and descends to the point that several times he came to a state where he saw that he could not make any more efforts than he already has. Therefore, he wants to escape the work. However, we should ask, why did the Creator make it so that there are ascents and descents? As said above, it is in order for man to need to move forward and not settle for little. For this reason, he receives a descent from above. In other words, a person is helped to advance by lowering him from his degree. This causes him to reflect and see what is required of him from above, and for which he was lowered from his degree. And this causes a person to pray to the Creator for help. The help that one receives from above is the preparation, because of which he will obtain a soul. As it is written in the Zohar, that he is helped by a holy soul. It follows that both the ascents and the descents come from above. That is, the descents too help a person, and because of them he achieves the goal he should achieve. By this we should interpret what the Zohar says, quote, "If a man comes to be purified, the evil inclination surrenders before him, and the right governs the left. And both the good inclination and the evil inclination join to keep man in all the roads he travels, as it is written, 'For he will give his angels charge over you, to keep you in all your ways.'" End quote. We should understand how it can be said that the evil inclination keeps a person walking on the straight path. After all, it advises a person